0: Normal is broke and common sense is weird, so we're here to help you transform your life. From the Ramsey Network in the Fairwinds Credit Union studio, it's The Ramsey Show. I'm Jade Warshaw. Next to me, Rachel Cruz, taking your calls about your life and your money. So give us a call. Jennifer's done that. Jennifer is in Las Vegas, Nevada, on the line right now. Hey, Jennifer, how can we help today?
1: Hi. Thank you for taking my call.
0: You bet.
1: Okay, so basically, I wanted to get some advice. I thought I was doing pretty good financially. And I don't follow the baby steps or do any of that. But I watch you guys, and I know it's good, solid advice that you guys give. But now that I'm getting older, I realize that I don't know if I'm ever going to be able to retire.
0: How old are you?
1: I am 53 years old, and my husband is about same. He's 52, almost 53. And we bought a house probably 5 years ago, and you know, that was our dream. And we had a lot of debt, but we've been plugging away, and we were almost there. Like, to me, I was like, hey, I'm almost there. I have a little bit left. I have like 6 more months left on a car payment. I have maybe one credit card that I have like a couple $100 on. So that's like almost done. And then just recently, my husband had an issue with his teeth. Like, we've always known that he's always had like kind of issues with his teeth, but we just kind of put it off. And so finally, it was really bothering him. He went to the dentist. They're like, sorry, buddy, we got to get rid of them.
0: All of them?
1: They're
0: How
2: much did that cost?
1: So it's about $40,000.
0: With like root canals and like the whole deal?
1: No. They just took all his teeth out.
0: $40,000?
2: So was that your wake-up call financially of realizing, oh my gosh,
0: The hard part is you're 53 and it's like the hourglass sands. You're seeing them running out.
1: Yes.
0: Yeah.
1: You know, and I mean, like, to me, health is sometimes it's a little bit more important than just how many things you have and collected, you know?
0: Sure. Yes. And
1: so we thought about it for a while, and we kind of knew it was coming, but we kept putting it off, you know?
0: Well, I mean, let's be honest. The dental thing and the health part of this, you're right. Like, there are certain things that take precedent, and it's like, if it's health, you want to lean all the way in. But that wasn't the cause of what you're feeling now. That was one of the many dominoes that started tipping over. And when you have, you know, 10 or 12 dominoes in a row, you feel the weight of all of those tipping over on you.
1: Right.
0: And so I think that's what's taken place. And to your own point, it sounds like it's kind of just been years, maybe even decades of kind of knowing what you need to do, but not leaning into it. And I think that's what you're feeling right now.
1: Yeah, I feel that, you know, because, and the thing is, I've always been the one in the marriage who's taken care of all the financial stuff, you know, paying the bills, all that kind of stuff. And we've always been on the same page. It's not.
0: But where has it left you? Like, where are you guys today? Like, what's the picture?
2: Yeah, how much do you have in retirement?
1: Okay, so this is the sad part. I have an IRA, and I have a Roth, and I have a savings account. All of them all together are about $24,000.
0: Okay.
1: And that's it.
0: What about him?
1: He's just been there for 5 years. He just hit his 5-year mark where he's been working, and so he is eligible for the pension.
0: Okay.
1: But I don't know what that's going to be. You know what I mean? Like,
0: sure.
1: From what he
0: but
1: tells me,
0: but does he
1: me,
0: have
1: other...
0: any money saved? So, but basically, what you're telling me is he got saved by this pension because there's nothing else there. That's what I took away from what you just said.
1: Yeah, because we've always put everything together. So, like, the IRA, and I mean, the retirement. It's like it's under my name, but it's both of ours. You know what I mean?
0: Right. The total is $24,000 for all of you between IRA, Roth, and savings.
2: Wait, so how much do you guys make a year, Jennifer?
1: So he just got a raise. So now, between the both of us, we both make the same amount, about $50,000 a year.
0: Okay, so $100,000 total.
2: And how much consumer debt do you have?
1: Other than like my car and this new loan,
2: everything.
1: Everything. I'm going to say it's about, let's see.
0: Jennifer, I want to call out something here because this is going to help you off of this call. What you're doing on this call is, I think, what you've done for the last, for your working career from age 20, probably when you got your first major job until now, age 52, 53, is you look at something and your first instinct is, ooh, this might be kind of bad. And so instead of looking at what it is, you kind of say, oh, well, it's not that bad. We just did this. And you kind of cover up the negative thing with the most recent positive. Oh, it's not that bad. I mean, after all, we did just go out to eat last night. Oh, that's not that bad. After all, I did just get a raise. Oh, that's not right. Yeah. And so even with the questions that Rachel and I are trying to get you to answer, we can't get the answers because you're trying to cover it up. Now's the time. Like, put the chips on the table so we can help you. How much is the debt? Let's just say it.
1: Well, now it's about $43,000.
0: Okay. And that's between car, credit card, dental loan, anything else, student loan, HELOC, anything else?
1: No.
2: So you used some money that you had saved for the dental procedure because you told us it was $40,000.
1: No, that was all in, $40,000. That's how much the dentist quoted us. That's how much the loan was for.
2: Yes. Okay.
1: So but, no, we didn't tap into our savings account.
2: Okay, so how do you have $43,000 of debt?
1: Well, it's $40 for the dentist. It's $3,000 for another dental bill for me. And then I have consumer debt. It's about $1,000.
0: What about the car?
2: What about the
0: credit
2: car?
0: Cards?
1: Oh, the car. I'm sorry. The car is $3,000 for the car.
0: Okay, what about the credit cards?
1: No, that's it. The credit cards I owe. Credit cards I owe $700 on one and I owe $300 on another.
0: Okay, so let's really, really...
2: Can we level set for a second?
0: Level set it right now.
2: That what you've been doing has not worked. Do you agree?
1: I mean, we're not like homeless, but yeah, I know.
0: Well, is that...
1: Like,
0: hold on. Stop right there. Is the standard... Because the standard is not homelessness. That's not the bar that we're trying to beat in life. The bar that we're trying to beat is your best self and feeling like when you go to work 9 to 5 and sacrifice all that time and effort that you're actually building something.
2: That's, I kind of want to just, I love you, Jennifer. If you're in front of me, I think I would just grab your shoulders and shake you and be like, Jennifer, you got a solid 15 years left. Let's move. Let's do some stuff, right? Let's do some stuff and don't sugarcoat it.
0: Don't sugarcoat this anymore. You know, we're not here to judge you. We're here to be your friend.
2: We want to put you on a plan to get you out of mediocrity into a thriving situation financially where you're not having to cover up anything. That it's like, this is what it is, and I'm proud of my situation.
0: Yes.
2: So, Jeffrey, if you stay on the line, Christian's going to pick up. We're going to give you Total Money Makeover, the book, because what we're going to start to do is we're going to start to pay off this debt. Starting with the credit card, the car, you're going to go down the list. We're going to save some of this money and savings that you have that's not invested. It's going to be thrown at the debt, and you're going to go through the baby steps. At the beginning of the call, she said, I don't really do the baby steps.
0: Well, now you do.
2: I kind of feel like you should, you know? Just try something new, Jennifer.
0: Like
2: try
0: sands,
2: something new.
0: Like sands through the hourglass.
2: It is, right?
0: So are the days of our lives.
2: Hey guys, it's Rachel Cruz. 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

0: Well, back to the phone lines where we have Andre in Los Angeles, California. Andre, you are on the line, buddy.
1: Hi, guys. How are you doing?
0: Doing great. How can we help?
1: So I had a question. I'm a bit worried about my dad and the way that he uses his money. I'm looking to get married maybe middle of next year, and I'm just kind of worried about his financial habits. And so I want to have a conversation with him about it, but I don't know how to go about it.
0: What are the habits you're seeing that you're concerned about? What's he doing?
1: So just to give some context, my mom is like no longer around. So for example, he does not cook for himself. He orders out a lot. He eats lunch, like he buys lunch every day. He buys dinner every day. And sometimes it's takeout, sometimes it's delivery. It's just a lot of money on food overall, on top of, you know, he's got a mortgage, he's got other expenses as well.
2: Do you know how much he makes? Andre, do you have a pretty good grasp of what's going on, or it's just more of a feeling and you're seeing a pattern happen that you're nervous about?
1: Well, I know he can sustain himself. I just think that maybe the money that he makes can be allocated towards other places as well, but I think for the average person, he's spending like a little more than the ideal amount.
0: Is it mostly the money that's bothering you, or is it just the unhealthfulness of kind of the way his lifestyle is looking, or is it both?
1: It's a bit of both, actually.
2: And how old are you?
1: I'm 23.
2: Okay. And are you living with him? Are you home, or are you on your own?
1: Yeah, I live at home with him, yeah. Okay.
0: And this is this new behavior? You said your mom's not in the picture. Did they get divorced? Like, did something trigger this behavior that you're like, man, this is new. This is unhealthy. This is not good for his money.
1: No, she passed away coming on 5 years now in December.
2: I'm sorry.
1: And so, thank you. You know, so I guess to him, it's like, well, I have no one to cook for me. So my only option is to, you know, buy food.
2: Yeah. And how much does he make a year? Do you know?
1: Maybe like 100, 110.
2: Okay. And has he complained about money to you in general, about not being able to do X, Y, and Z, and I don't have enough for retirement or anything? Is there anything that he's worried about?
1: He has mentioned about like money strains before. So he's got the mortgage. He's got a car payment on a car that he rarely uses, which even to this day, I'm still ask myself, like, why'd you buy that car if you don't even use it?
2: Yeah. Okay. So it's these small habits that you feel like are adding up, and you want his money to be best used for him, not being wasted, basically. Is that your main question?
1: Yeah, that's kind of about it.
0: You know, when I hear what you're saying, I think there's a lot of grief that's at work in what you're seeing. It sounds like, oh, you know, mom is gone, she used to cook the meals, and he never figured out how to start doing that on his own, and you're there like watching firsthand, like, dude, this is draining your money very, very quickly. There's a car that nobody's using anymore, but we haven't sold it, we haven't gotten rid of it, those sorts of things. I might, Andre, approach this from that side of it more so than the financial side of it, and just say, gosh, Dad, I'm noticing some things, and you know what would really make me happy? I miss mom cooking, and I feel like I would love for us to just make some meals together a couple of times a week, and it would make me feel a lot better. Would you do that with me? And I think that that's something that both of you can benefit from without attacking this from like, hey, Dad, you're spending too much money on going out to eat, because I really don't think that's the root of this problem. I think it's a grief thing and a gender roles thing that he's just missing his wife cooking the meals.
2: Yeah. And there's a bigger picture to it too of, you know, it's not the delivery food stuff that's going to probably like take him out. Probably not. But long term of you saying to him, Dad, I want to see you thrive. I mean, you're coming up on, how old is he? Is he in his 60s?
1: He's 58.
2: 58. Okay.
1: He says he wants to retire within the next few years. He's a business owner.
2: Okay, great. So I think you can just say, hey, Dad, I know that this is coming up timeline-wise, and I would love for, and you could say, I'm happy to do it with you. I would love just to look at some of your expenses, because I just wonder if you can actually put a little bit more away every month. That would really accelerate where you want to be in 5 years. And we can look at some expenses and what those could be, right? And I'm sure food will be a glaring option. The car payment will be a glaring option, right? And so it's more of a discussion and a suggestion for something bigger, right? As Jade's talking, let's solve and let's press into the grief. Let's solve for in 5 years, right? If you kind of just nitpick every little thing for him, especially as his son, he's probably going to be like, what are you talking about?
0: Yeah,
2: like,
0: the powdered butt syndrome.
2: Yes,
0: yeah.
2: Yes, that's right. That's right. So I would go at it more from those angles than, Dad, you're spending too much on Uber Eats.
0: How do you think he would respond to that, what Rachel said?
1: I have tried bringing it up to him, but I think since I'm the youngest of his three kids, he kind of looks at me like, I mean, I'm sure he respects me as an adult, but I think I have two older brothers, so I think he would make it better from them, but I want to get better having those conversations with him.
0: I mean, there is a piece of this, Andre, we touched on, we said it quickly, but like that powdered butt syndrome, that just that feeling of, hey, I was here when you came out of the womb. I changed your diapers. You don't know more than me about this. That really, and it's not even a pride thing. It's just like
2: it is what it is.
0: It is what it is. And so don't take that personally. You'll probably feel the same way with your kids when the time comes. I just think it's very hard to bridge that gap and do what it is that you're trying to do. I think that if you can just say things to him that are more curious, instead of you trying to say you need to do this, that could help. That could help you open up the conversation. Not so much that he'll have the conversation with you, but you never know what he'll go back and think about and, you know, start putting in place. So if you just say out of curiosity, Dad, are you still planning to retire in the next 5 years? Oh, okay. I was just thinking about making sure that you have everything ready. Oh, okay, cool. You know, and just say things out of curiosity, not telling him, that could really help.
2: And part of becoming an adult is realizing that you can't change people. So you may get to the end of all of this, which is a very real reality, that he's just not going to listen. Yeah, and so you have to be okay with that as well, right? That you saying these things is out of your own concern for him. And it can't be hung on the hat of like, this is going to change him. And if I say it this way, then he'll for sure get it, all of it, right? Like, I think there's wise ways to go about it. But at the end of the day, too, I mean, and this is true for adult kids to parents, parents to kids, friends to friends. I mean, all of it, that you just, if you have an opinion about something,
0: yes,
2: and you see someone who may be hurting, right? And you're like, I want to be able to help them. And you present them with what you think is the solution. God willing, they hear it, and what a gift that would be, that you change course. But then there's also that really harsh reality that at the end of the day, they may not, and
0: they may
2: and
0: not.
2: It's not up to you to save them either.
0: Like, absolutely, you know,
2: at the end of the day, too. So it gets so messy. But I so appreciate, Andre, your heart for your dad. You know, you see him, and you're like, man, it's so bad. And I think you're right too, Jade. It goes deeper than just the food delivery. It's like he's hurting. He's probably hurting.
0: Yeah, I think there's some grief there. And I think in those moments, the best thing you can do is kind of lead by example. Like I said, whether it's the meals, being like, man, I really miss mom's cooking. I would love to cook some of the food that she used to cook for us. Like, I feel like it'd be really good for me if you do that with me. Even, you know, I feel a little stuck in a couple areas ever since mom died. I think I'm going to start seeing somebody. You know,
2: yes,
0: saying those things out loud instead of keeping them to ourselves.
2: Yeah.
0: It really does help the people around us go, oh, gosh, okay, that's not so bad that I'm feeling that way. Or maybe I need to speak to somebody. So
2: there's some healing in it.
0: Yeah, there really, really is. So anyway, we're pulling for you, Andre. Like, this is something that's going to take some time, and you're a good kid. But to Rachel's point, we can't always change the people we love. That's only something they can do.

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2: And build another house. We built our last house. We just had it blocked in. We did the rest of it. So that's what we plan to do again. But he was talking about putting money in several different banks and CDs and staggering, you know, the maturity of them. And
3: how
2: I just want to make sure that the land we sold for $1.6 million and we sold our cows for $102,000. So $1.7
3: million. Mm-hmm. How much will you use for the new land and the build?
2: I would guess probably $500,000 because we're just going to buy a little bit of land because we had so much land. It was just too much.
3: Okay, gotcha. So you'll have 1.2 left after that project's complete.
2: Right.
3: Okay. And how old are you, Candy?
2: I'm 60. My husband's 65.
3: 60.
2: And I'm going to work my last year and a half, you know, so I can retire at 62.
3: Yep, that's great. And how much do you guys have in retirement now?
2: I have like $60,000 in my 401k. He doesn't have a 401k or anything.
3: Nothing for retirement. So would this be your retirement, would you say, 1.2, which you guys will live off of?
2: Yes. And he draws Social Security, I think like $1,200 a month.
3: Okay.
2: And then he draws an annuity for $700 a month because he has a kidney disease. And so when we put it over into that, he'll draw it for a lifetime till he passes away.
4: Mm. And okay. But it won't continue after he passes. You won't receive that benefit.
2: No, okay. No, I would in the first 20 years, if he passes away, you know, I'll do it up to 20 years. And then after that, it will stop.
4: Understood.
2: But he'll draw it for his lifetime.
4: Okay. I want to go back to something you said that I thought was interesting. So you have the money from the sale of all of this, and you were saying that your accountant or your, is it an accountant, your tax professional? Who is this person that is separating all this money for you?
2: He's the guy that I use for my 401k here where I work. He works at Edward Jones.
4: Okay.
2: So we just went to him.
4: Now, why did he say that he was putting it in all that those different accounts? Is he trying to like make sure you've got FDIC coverage? So
2: yes.
4: He's just like limiting
2: yes.
4: it at 250 per account.
2: Yeah.
4: Is that what he's doing?
2: Yes.
4: Okay. And what's the horizon on buying the new place, the new land, and the new house?
2: I don't know. It's kind of, we've been looking for land, and it's kind of hard.
3: To find it, yeah.
2: But the house that we've built, that we sold, we're going to rent it from him for like $200 a month for the first year, $500 a month for the second year, and then it will go to regular rent if we're still there the third year. So, you know, we're not just like in a rush to have to do it.
3: Sure, sure, which is good. I think that's smart to have some patience for sure.
2: Right.
3: So, Candy, if I were you, I mean, yeah, you're 60, husband's 65. I understand you're a little nervous about putting money in the market. I would not put any money in the market that you're going to use to buy this land and build this home. So I would not touch $500,000 of it. I mean, I would keep that where you want to. If you want to do CDs, you can, or a high yield savings account, a money market account. But the rest of the 1.2, I would highly consider what your options are here. And the fear of the market, I would want you to research. I want you to do this yourself because we can sit here and tell you and talk through it. But I want you to look at how the market has performed, and you will see mm-hmm. some down months in 2026. You're going to see some up months. You're going to see it all. But it's around the average right now is probably 14%
4: yeah,
3: in 2026.
4: Let me check it.
3: And so when you look, and again, when you invest, you want it to be for 5 years or longer so that it can, the ups and downs can, you know, equal out, and then hopefully it's continuing to grow. And so just the power of the interest rate is really important, Candy. If you keep

0: this money, $1.2 million in CDs, it's going to grow at about 4%. Okay, so in 5 years, that'll be that 1.2 really just grows to about 1.4. But if you have invested it and not in like a single stock, okay, when I say investment, I'm talking about a mutual fund or an index fund. And so it's spread out over 90 to 200 companies, or if it's the S&P 500, it's 500 companies, right? Like it's you're putting your money in a lot, okay, not just a single stock, in hundreds of stocks, literally. And I just plugged it in, so at 11%, which again, the past couple of years have been way higher than that. Not every year will be like that, but 11% for the past couple of years is a little bit of a conservative number to use. It would grow to over $2 million. So,
1: oh wow. That would be in 5 years?
0: In five mm-hmm. years. And then if you just want to do rough okay. math, that money will double every 7 years. So if you didn't touch it, which I know you might because this is what you guys are going to live off of, but in 7 years, that 1.2 is 2.4, and then so on and so forth. So the growth that you guys can get and live off of is something that I would highly, highly consider. And CDs and you know things like annuities and all of that, they're just very conservative. I mean, I would say, quote unquote, safe, but they suck as an investment. Like your money right. could be doing so much more. And I know that probably isn't going to change your mind completely, but I want you to talk to your advisor. And if he continues to tell you to put in CDs, I would look for a SmartVestor Pro. You can find one of those on RamseySolutions.com because these are trusted people that are in this world of investing. And there's something powerful about saying, yeah, you're a young 60, yeah. Candy, young 60.
2: You're
0: you
2: a
0: know?
2: Young 60.
0: You're not 85. If you were 85 and you're like, I'm scared to death, I'd right. be like, girl, do what you got to do to sleep well and, you know, right off into the sunset. But you still got right. some years ahead of you.
2: A lot of years.
0: That this money could be working for you and that for it just to sit in CDs.
2: Yeah. Oh, and I mean, yeah. I think, go ahead, Candy.
1: I think the reason he suggested CDs was because of us. We were like, you know, yeah. we're not ready to put it into anything because we don't really know what we want to do or put it in, you know, was just unsure. So that's sure. the reason he suggested CDs.
2: And, gotcha. And that would be the right thing to do. I mean, he shouldn't invest you in something you've said no to or don't understand. And so I think I can respect why he did that. But let this be the jumping off point for you guys to really dig in and even sit down with him or, like we said, another SmartVestor Pro and just say, help me understand because I do know that I'm missing out on returns and I don't want to keep missing out, but I want to understand it. I don't want to just get in because the people that I listen to the radio told me to or because, you know, whatever his yeah. name is, because Bob told you to.
0: And it is scary. I mean, if you're watching the news and, you know, we right. bomb Iran and it's like, oh my gosh, the market's got, right? Like, I mean, like, it's just like, it can seem scary. And that's the frustrating thing is if your investment advice is coming from the news, either side of the aisle.
2: Yeah, absolutely.
0: You're not getting the wins. They don't promote that because it doesn't give ratings. What gives ratings is scared doom and gloom moments that they can point the finger and blame the yeah. person across the aisle. So you have to really look at the facts when
2: you
0: it comes
2: do.
0: To this. And it is so much more positive than I think you realize, Candy. But I want you to do that research and figure it out and ask good questions. And hopefully he has the heart of a teacher. Hey guys, Rachel Cruz here. 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
2: Well, if you are a listener of The Ramsey Show, we're so grateful for you. And if you're wondering why we keep mentioning the baby steps, it's because they're the foundation of everything that we teach. So if you're new here, we want you to start there. Or if you've been listening for a very long time and you still haven't started working the plan, we want you to start there. Start with the baby steps. That's the best way to work the plan that we teach. All right, Tyler is in Minneapolis, Minnesota. What's up, Tyler?
13: Hey guys, how's it going? My aunt and uncle have offered to do a contract for deed with me for their house. And I can't tell if this is with my income and debt, if this is something that I should consider or if I should just kind of pass on that opportunity.
2: Tell us more about your income and your debt.
13: So I make about $23 an hour. And then I graduated college with about $75,000 in debt. I have roughly 35 grand left on that.
0: That's great.
2: Yeah, good job. So 35 grand left in student loans. Any other debt that we should know about?
13: Nope, that's everything.
0: And how much money do you have saved?
13: That's kind of where I feel like I'm looking for help is because I've been kind of throwing everything that I've had. I graduated 4 years ago. Everything has gone towards the debt. I haven't really saved up anything. And then I feel like, you know, without health insurance or, you know, something comes up with my car of just like, I have about $4,000 probably between savings and checking.
0: Okay. And you feel like it's a good idea to be a homeowner?
13: So I moved back in with my parents back to my hometown. And so I just don't know. To me, it seems pointless to go and rent when my parents' house is an option. And then on top of that, my aunt and uncle who are offering me the house, they go to Texas every year for the winter. And so I've actually been living there on and off for the last 4 years, just taking care of that property.
2: What's the value of the property? Like, what would the terms be?
13: Yeah, so I would say that if they were just to sell it on the market, it'd probably be $450,000 to $500,000 in that area. Now, I would say that they're set up, you know, pretty good. So I don't know if they'd necessarily be looking to make like a whole lot off of me, you know, as I pay into it. Or if they're kind of doing it out of the...
2: There's no deal. They're doing this for market price?
13: Well, I haven't like talked the details of the what that contract for deed would look like. I would assume that it would probably be, you know, as low as possible. If that was the route I go, like, what would I be kind of looking for in that deal?
0: So, Tyler, what happens when the HVAC system goes out after you've bought this home and it's going to cost you $8,000 and then there's some mold in the basement that's another $5,000? What happens?
13: Yep. That's a great question.
0: Yes. So, I mean, the point I want to make is that you're broke. You don't have any money. And so people who are broke that buy homes become broker. Mm-hmm. And it's not a good thing. It actually adds to a lot more stress and a lot more debt because you can't keep up a home. I mean, one of the cheapest days of a homeowner is the day you buy the house and everything else. Yeah. The next couple of years is you putting money into it. And when you don't have the money for it, there's no emergency fund, you still have this debt, you're just not at a financial place. And I say all this because I want you to become a homeowner. And it sounds like you have some good living situations that you can live there for a little bit and take care of it. Like, I mean, there's time. There's no rush. I mean, you're what, 26?
13: 25.
0: Yeah. I would highly suggest continue to do what you've been doing. You've paid off $40,000, which is amazing, Tyler. Yep. So I wonder if there's a way you can up it, because you still have 35 left, and I don't want that to take you another 4 years, right? So I'm wondering if you can do some extra work, do something on the property. They pay you. I don't know what it is, but if there's some extra flexibility in your time to get this debt paid off ASAP, I mean, an extra, you know, $1,000 a month, you know, you're getting this paid off in more like 2 years, two and a half years versus 4 years. And if you do an extra, you know, if you do $2,000 a month, like, you can start to see it actually, you know, see a lot of progress, but it's going to take you changing and being a little bit more intense, because after that, then saving up some money, for an emergency fund, having some money set aside for a down payment, at least 5%, like, all of that is the order at which I would do it, which is going to take you probably all of that another 4 years before you become a homeowner. But that's okay, because you'll be 29, and there's no rush. I mean, I think you would regret this decision a whole lot faster. And then the whole thing with the deed is that like the seller financing, like, owner, is what it's saying. Yep. So they would become the bank, which I would not do that either.
2: I'm just curious. Yep. Do you have money saved that you were even considering this? Do you have a chunk of money at all?
0: $4,000, right?
13: That's it? So, yeah, and they've kind of just proposed that to me as we're coming into them leaving again down to Texas. And so I would probably try to save up whatever I could throughout the winter and then...
2: Yeah, but just to put this in fair terms, what you're talking about, if anybody on the streets were going out to buy a $450,000 to $500,000 house, and let's just say they gave you a deal and they did it for median list price, what median listing price is right now. Let's say they did it for $424,000. Most people, in order to get that payment at a fair part of their take-home pay, they'd be putting down like 50% of their income. In your case, making $23 an hour, you'd be putting down like 63% in order to make this a fair amount. And we haven't even talked about, do they own this property free and clear or not? Because if they still owe money on it, depending on their interest rate, they're at least going to want to like cover that. Do you see what I'm saying? So what they're going to be able to offer you would be limited anyway.
13: I do know that they own it 100%.
2: And we also know, that's good that they own it 100%, but we also know that you don't have any money to buy this.
13: 100%.
2: So,
13: and honestly, I was kind of hesitant, you know, about it. It just seems like such a good deal. And not that they would be mad if I turned it down or anything like that. I just wanted to look into it fully.
0: Yeah, no, it's totally fair. No, I so appreciate you calling and asking the question, because families do this a lot. We get this call a lot that, you know, a grandmother or an aunt and uncle, a parent, and they have this home and they want their child, their niece or nephew, their granddaughter to buy it. And, you know, And again, I think it's because it's that family tie. It feels like, okay, I'll get a better deal with this family. And just because it's a good deal doesn't mean it's a good deal for you.
2: Right.
0: And so you really do have to separate and take the emotion out of it to think, golly, am I going to miss out? There's going to be other deals.
2: Well,
0: there's going to be other houses that you can buy. And that may not even be the house you want.
2: Well, I was going to say is like, that's the whole thing is if they had not come to him and said, hey, we might have a deal for you. I don't think that he was like, you want to know what? One day I want to buy a house. You know whose house would be great? My aunt and uncle's.
0: Yeah.
2: That's the house I want to buy.
0: Yes.
2: That probably wasn't on his list of things to do. It just presented itself. And it was like, oh, this is in front of me. Maybe I'll do that. You know?
0: That's right. Exactly. And that's how these deals happen. And for a lot of people, they walk right into them. And then they get 2 years in and they're like, oh my gosh, I have no money. And then if you're the seller financing and you lose your job, then you can't pay the mortgage that month. And then you have to go to aunt and uncle.
2: Yeah.
0: And say, sorry, you know, and if they had a bad situation, which it doesn't sound like they do. I mean, it just can be a domino effect that's not clean. And the cleaner something is, the more peace.
2: Agreed.
0: There's going to be more control because we do want you to own a home. Like that
2: yes.
0: is part of the baby steps. Like we want you in the market, but not when you're broke.
2: Yeah.
0: And you have no money. Broke people don't need to be owning homes because, oh my gosh, like it is so expensive. It is so expensive to keep up with it.
2: And there's time, you know, I think the most recent data said that people are not buying homes until their 40s. Like that's when they're making that first purchase. And so I think that's okay. You know, it's very different from what we're used to because real estate's just more expensive now.
0: It's more expensive
2: for people. But I think it's okay. You know, I tell people all the time, Sam and I waited 10 years to buy our first house. And we're still here.
0: And you're going
2: to
0: be okay.
2: But
0: yes.
2: we're going to be okay.
0: I know.
2: Nothing's going to happen.
0: And the house doesn't fix your problem. So if you really are paycheck to paycheck, you don't have savings, you have a lot of debt, owning a home is not going to make your situation better.
2: No, it's not.
0: It's really, really not. And so have the patience, which it may take you longer than it did 6 years ago, but it is so worth it to have that peace of mind.
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17: We now have video of the moments following that call provided by Broadcastify, an ICE shooting in Austin today. At a traffic stop, the video showing a man hunched over in the driver's seat. He can be heard saying in Spanish he was shot because he did not brake. Later, the man is seen handcuffed, officers cutting his shirt, exposing a gunshot wound on his back. It happened in Congressman Greg Kassar's district.
19: For Austin to be safe, ICE should end its surge here in our community.
17: Local police telling us ICE is preventing them from conducting an investigation into what went down. Once at the hospital, the man was transferred into federal custody, says his lawyer, who identifies him now as Wilbur Rafael Garces Perez, said to be a Venezuelan national here illegally. Google says its AI hacked into three companies.
20: Gemini broke out of its testing environment. A spokesperson for the company says it found public information online and then guest credentials to access websites that it thought were part of the test, but they were real companies. Google says in all three cases, its model did stop. Just this week, OpenAI revealed a series of disturbing incidents where its AI models went rogue. In one case, the model told itself to ignore all developer messages.
17: ABC's Perry Russum. Patrick Clancy told 60 Minutes tonight that the headlines describing his wife as killer mom and baby murderer were wrong. He believes it was her mental illness that caused her to kill their three children. Conspiracy theories suggesting he was responsible for the children's deaths are, he says, deeply harmful, and as he put it, a huge distraction from what really matters here, which is perinatal mental health. And Patrick Clancy told 60 Minutes that he, too, struggled with suicidal thoughts in the days following the killings. You're listening to ABC News.
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17: In an unusual year with not even one Atlantic hurricane so far this year, well, now the tropics are starting to perk up. Tropical Storm Fay formed this morning on a path to be determined. A new museum in L.A. is unlike any you've seen before because it's by George Lucas. ABC's Chuck Sievertson.
23: An exhibit of the Star Wars story opens the Lucas Museum. On hand for Saturday's grand opening ceremony, Star Wars star Mark Hamill.
24: It's going to be an enormous draw. As much as people want to come to Southern California and to Los Angeles, this is just another reason to make it a destination.
23: Actor-director Ron Howard starred in Lucas's breakout hit American Graffiti.
25: It breaks the mold, and yet in some way it also feels resonant, feels comfortable.
26: It's all about storytelling.
23: L.A. Mayor Karen Bass.
17: The George Lucas Museum of Narrative Art in Los Angeles is shaped like a spaceship. It was getting dark Friday evening when a woman walking in a field was fatally shot by a hunter. Thought she was a deer. Delaware State Police say she was making her way across an open field along with a man and two children. Walter Moorhead, 74, shot her from a blind on the ground. He's being charged with manslaughter. The victim's name is being withheld until family is notified. She was 39 from Georgetown, Delaware. Average price of regular gas now, $4.48, holding steady, says AAA. But Patrick DeHaan of Gas Buddy expects those prices will continue to increase. Wayne Cabot, ABC News.
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0: If you are a listener of the show, we would love it if you would like, subscribe, and share this episode, or really any episode that is your favorite, and go ahead and join the conversation in the comments. We would love to hear from you. Okay, guys, Cindy is in Louisville, Kentucky. She's on the line next. Hey, Cindy, how can we help today?
1: I don't know if you can, but I figure if anybody can, it's you guys.
0: We'll do our best.
1: I own my house outright.
0: Okay.
1: And I have no debt whatsoever.
0: All right.
1: I've never had credit cards. I don't believe in them. If I can't buy something, I don't buy it. 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I adopt senior dogs and cats and

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3: 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Leave it.

0: We are Red Eye Radio. He is Eric Carlin. I'm Gary McNamara.
1: All right, I just did glance at the Babylon Bee for some of their headlines. Ready for this one?
0: All right. Democrats promise that if elected, every voter will give them $5,000. That's the one that got me. I mean, the other one, the lead headline was pretty funny. I mean, but new underground railroad established to help lone black juror escape from angry white liberals in the north. Oh,
2: yeah.
0: Oh, wow.
2: Yeah.
0: And McConnell back to work after a quick visit to Dr. Frankenstein.
2: Oh, my gosh.
1: They are just brutal.
2: Yeah, sometimes it just
1: Babylon
2: hits, like,
1: just brutal. I mean, yeah. Just like, oh, my gosh.
2: So, well, yeah. I would love to sit in the bullpen over there. I would love to sit around with the writers over there as they're just kind of workshopping story ideas. Because it has to be, like our show, a gold mine right now for them. So much material to work from.
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10: president going to be in New York. He'll speak before the U.N. General Assembly tomorrow. Hakeem Jeffries, meantime, comes a calling here in Rhode Island on Sunday. The Patriots have evened up their record on WPRO. The Red Sox back into the postseason as they drop 2 of 3 against the Rays. WPRO wacky weather. It is going to be a decidedly unsettled weather week on the day. Again, some rain is departing this morning. Again, we'll brighten a little bit today. But again, big story this week is going to be cloudy, cool conditions. And then, second half of the week, we'll be watching a coastal storm potentially forming. First nor'easter in quite a while. The autumnal equinox arrives late tomorrow afternoon. Let's kick off the morning with your full forecast details. Got a lot around to cover. Good morning, I'm Bill Haberman. This is the WPRO First News at 5 o'clock. 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Here's meteorologist Joe Lundberg now. He's going to be busy this week. The WPRO AccuWeather Forecast.
11: Good morning, Bill. In the wake of a storm system that brought some rain to the area last night, clouds will break for some sun today, and it will be a breezy, cool day with a high of 67. Tonight, more clouds will move in from the west. The overnight, though, 49 in some of the outlying areas, about 55 in downtown Providence. Tomorrow, a breezy, cool day. Clouds will yield to some afternoon sun. The high gets to 65. Wednesday, rather windy and cool with clouds and some sun. The high again, 65. Looks like a developing coastal storm will spread clouds our way on Thursday with a high of 62. As that system deepens and heads towards southeastern New England, Friday will be a windy, cool day with a good chance for some rain, especially in the afternoon and at night. Friday's high only near 60. With WPRO's exclusive AccuWeather, I'm meteorologist Joe Lundberg.
10: Joe, it's going to be busy weather week. Northeasterlies out on the bay, gust to 25 knots. Our waves going to run between 2 and 3 feet. Small craft advisory has been issued on both Flock Island and Rhode Island Sound, along with Buzzards Bay. That's from 8 o'clock this morning through 5 o'clock this afternoon. They've also listed a gale watch as well, Tuesday afternoon through Thursday afternoon. Already seeing the ferry people are already notifying passengers, be ready for cancellations and postponements as we head toward the second half of the week. 63 WPRO degrees. That was it on our Sunday. It was a cloudy, cool day and damp. We got there at 8:30 in the evening. About a tenth of an inch of rain. Really not a lot. That was as of midnight. Again, nothing compared to the gully washer that we had a week ago on Sunday. Sunrise on the way, 6:32 this morning. Sun is going to set at 6:45 this evening. Again, the autumnal equinox is going to arrive just after 5 o'clock. That'll be early tomorrow evening. We have the AccuWeather radars, which are up and running right now. Again, the rain is exiting to the south and east. Again, we're lingering across southeastern Mass, Cape Cod and the islands, also Newport County as well. Again, the steadiest of rain all offshore right now to the south and east of us. Skidder observation. Smithfield still reporting a little light rain this past hour, 58 degrees, just clouds down in westerly. Again, 63 WPRO degrees along the coast with the northerly wind gusting to 17 there. A little fog working in as well. Our winds are out in the north at 10. The light rain continues to linger here in Providence. Current temperature starts the day at 70 degrees. WPR News Time is 5:03. Your top stories this morning from the Wyhi Home Improvement Specialist News Center. The president is arriving in New York today. He goes before the General Assembly tomorrow. It's the annual gathering at the UN. As reporter Sonia Rincon has more this morning.
12: It's going to be chaotic and the mayhem, but we'll just muster through it.
13: The UN's neighbors are bracing for lockdowns and backups.
14: You have to plan a lot.
13: So does the NYPD and the Secret Service. President Trump addresses the General Assembly on Tuesday and meets with Ukrainian President Volodymyr Zelensky as the U.S. tries to broker a deal to de-escalate the fighting with Russia. The president will also meet with interim Venezuelan President Delcy Rodriguez.
10: That's reporter Sonia Rincon in New York. President's going to meet at Gracie Mansion today with the mayor, Zohran Mamdani. Meantime, now the latest on the war. A senior Houthi official says the group has assured the Trump administration that it will not attack U.S. vessels in the Red Sea. The Houthis, though, warning countries against joining Saudi Arabia in Yemen's civil war. Let's get the latest on the fight in the Middle East now on ABC's Stephen Portnoy.
15: The Houthis targeting oil facilities in a key port along the coast, further disrupting Saudi oil production. The attacks on fuel sites come as Americans back home grapple with skyrocketing gas prices. Diesel at an all-time high, a gallon of gas now averaging $4.48, according to AAA, up 17 cents the past week.
16: You have to make a decision on gas, food, you know, the basics.
15: The president now telling Fox News he's in a deciding mode about Iran, saying, quote, My question is, if and when do I blow the entire nation up?
10: Again, that's ABC's Stephen Portnoy reporting in Washington. There's new controversy as well. The president over the weekend deciding to kick CNN, MS Now, and Politico out of the White House. Could be, says ABC's Olivia Rubin, the court battle of Bruin.
17: Over the weekend, journalists from CNN, Politico, and MS Now turned away from the White House grounds as they reported for work. Some of their badges taken. Trump announced he was banning the outlets because what he claimed was unfair coverage. It's a stark escalation against members of the press that many experts say is likely unconstitutional.
10: And again, that's ABC's Olivia Rubin reporting this morning. That's national politics here at home on some days. Democratic House Leader Hakeem Jeffries arrives in town. He attended a healthcare roundtable with Congressman Magaziner and Ammo, also then raising money for congressional Democrats.
18: Donald Trump has engaged in the largest pay-to-play effort in the history of the country. And so, of course, he's racking in special interest dollars in amounts never before seen. But their money is not going to be enough to insulate them from their failed record.
10: That's Hakeem Jeffries. He was on that audio's courtesy of Channel 12 this morning. UMass Dartmouth police going to present a 19-year-old student to the court as a fugitive from justice. He was arrested on campus over the weekend, accused of stabbing a football player to death outside of a Providence nightclub. This happened late on a Friday night. Police say there was no relation between the students who got into that fight outside of Mesa Lounge, which had closed its doors at the time because of capacity issues. Patrick Clancy says he forgives Lindsey Clancy for killing their three young children in that interview with 60 Minutes last night. Clancy talking in that interview about his grief, saying he battled suicide thoughts after the killings and experienced a panic attack while on the stand at the Lindsey Clancy trial when attorneys played jurors' 911 calls to report his children's death. Let's continue on. News around New England at 5:07 on our Monday morning in Down East Maine. A woman in Mount Desert and her two young grandkids were found dead in a submerged vehicle in a pond in Rock Bluffs. That's according to the NBC affiliate at Bangor. 61-year-old woman was last seen Saturday night leaving a family gathering in Jonesboro with her 5-year-old grandchild and 3-year-old grandson. They say the three were headed to Machias at the time when again they ended up submerged in the pond. News across the U.S. this morning, Tropical Storm Faye is formed in the northern Atlantic Ocean, continues to strengthen far from land. Top wind 65 miles an hour. That storm about 400 miles to the southwest of Azores. Meantime, Tropical Storm Odalis is formed southwest of Baja California. They say that storm will strengthen into a hurricane about 1,300 miles west-southwest of the southern tip of Baja California. 74-year-old Hunter in Delaware has been charged with manslaughter after police say he shot a woman whom he mistook for a deer. Guy's from Salisbury, Maryland. That's just over the border. He's accused of manslaughter, accused of shooting the woman while hunting Friday evening in a field near Ellendale, Delaware, according to the state police there. Local authorities say an ICE officer shot and wounded a man in Austin. Their ICE protesters had gathered for hours. Police chief says the man is in a serious but stable condition. Let's bring aboard ABC's Hannah Baton with more on that story this morning.
19: It's the third ICE shooting in Texas since last year and comes after the killings of Renee Good and Alex Preddy in Minneapolis, where video contradicted the government's first account. A recent poll shows 56% of voters now disapprove of the president's handling of immigration, and even some Republicans are breaking with him.
10: Again, that's ABC's Hannah Vata reporting this morning. Let's head around the world now. The Russians say the Ukrainians launched over 1,000 drones at Russia, including hundreds that targeted Moscow. Mayor there describing Sunday's attack as the largest drone attack yet on a Moscow. The attack killed 2 and wounded 20 while damaging a Moscow oil refinery and several residential buildings. It also comes as well with where the main Kremlin party has kept its dominance in Russia's parliament and parliamentary votes that took place over the last several days in Russia. South Korea's military says the North has launched 2 short-range ballistic missiles toward the sea. The launches on Sunday came 3 hours apart and 2 days after the North Koreans had threatened to bolster their nuclear capabilities to what they described as U.S. hostilities. In the meantime, 3 South Korean military officers have been hurt in an explosion near the DMZ, and it was an unspecified incident there. They say potentially a landmine. Emmanuel Macron has backed a proposal for Canada to become the EU's first associate member, as he has Mark Carney deepened ties over space, defense, energy, and business. They were meeting in the French territory just off Newfoundland over the weekend. Leaders agreeing to pursue a shared space infrastructure and broader economic cooperation. Finally, Pope Leo opens up a four-day visit to France that's expected to touch on church teachings about the values of human life. Leo's visit comes after France in 2024 enshrined abortion as a constitutional right and recently gave final approval to a bill allowing adults with incurable illnesses to receive lethal medication. Coming up, as the WPRO First News continues, WPR Business News on the way. Meteorologist Joe Lundberg is on the way back with the AccuWeather forecast. Well, Sports Roundup is going to start up there in Foxborough. That's your reaction on the way. The Patriots and win over the Steelers on WPRO Sunday. Sports is next. WPR News Time.
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10: 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The WPRO AccuWeather forecast now. Meteorologist Joe Lundberg says it'll be a cloudy start to the day. We should see some sunny breaks as the day progresses. Temperatures going to hold in the upper 60s. And the big story this week, again, just the unsettled conditions. Cooler weather than expected as well. It's cooler than normal, that is. Temperatures holding mid to upper 60s. Going to be breezy as well. In the second half of the week, we're going to watch a coastal low approach. This could bring some stormy weather in here. It looks like maybe Friday night into Saturday. Still have a long way to go, and they say it's not set in stone yet. The storm will be there. Just how close it gets going to indicate what kind of weather we have. But certainly the potential is there for wind-driven rain Friday night into Saturday. As always, your full forecast details are coming up in just a couple of minutes as the WPRO First News continues. We are rolling on WPRO Business News. Overseas markets have been up ahead of the expected meeting between President Trump and Xi Jinping this week in Washington. Wall Street's futures are running higher right now. Scott Bessem telling reporters after talks with China's vice premier that the U.S. had what he describes as a very successful engagement. Tech shares have been up and overseas trading as well on the AI boom, even as American tech leaders called for a slowdown in AI development. WPR's extensive business coverage continues now as Nathan Bove joins us this morning from SOA Financial with the Money Talk Morning Market Preview.
26: Good morning. Markets are coming off their third consecutive week of losses for the Dow Jones Industrial Average, which slid 1.7% for its worst performance since March. The S&P 500 was barely off last week, while the tech-heavy NASDAQ posted a gain of 0.7%. The pullback in the Dow comes after the Federal Reserve hiked interest rates last week for the first time in 3 years and indicated it would raise them again later this year. This comes as the U.S. struggles with taming sticky inflation and elevated bond yields. Oil prices remain near $100 a barrel, while gas prices in the U.S. are up about 5.5% over the last month. The 10-year Treasury yield is also hovering close to 5%. That could heighten the significance of a key summit this week between U.S. President Donald Trump and Chinese President Xi Jinping, which will cover tariffs, critical minerals, and artificial intelligence as the two world powers struggle with issues in their respective economies. I'm Nathan Bove of the SOA Financial Group. Thanks, and check out the Money Talk Show tonight and every weeknight at 7 p.m. right here on WPRO.
10: Alrighty, some of the big traders in the pre-market moves. Intel leading the way, Nathan. Their shares up 5.5% this morning. Nokia is one of the movers. NVIDIA as well. Its shares are up just about 1% again in the early market trading. Commodities, how we doing? Oil prices are down where they were last week. Another fall in the night. Again, at North Sea, Brent is down 1.5%. Again, we're trading overseas just over $100 a barrel. West Texas now down into the mid-90s. Again, down another 1.5%. West Texas Intermediary at $95 a barrel. Futures right now, the futures contracts all in positive territory. As we mentioned, Dow futures up 307 points. The S&P is up 48. And we have the NASDAQ up 316. That's your business news this morning. Well, on a business note, in the culinary scene, the Sin Bakery is going to be closing here in Providence after 24 years on Westminster Street. They announced on social media that it was time to start as what they called a new chapter. The owner of Sin says that the bakery will stay open on Saturdays through Halloween next month. That's your business news this morning. WPR News Time is 5:15. As we head on back to the Seascape Lawn Care Weather Center, don't spend next spring trying to repair your lawn. 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Here's meteorologist Joe Lundberg now with the WPRO AccuWeather Forecast. Joe.
0: Clouds will break for some sun at times today. It'll be breezy and cool with a high of 67. Partly to mostly cloudy tonight, those ranging from 49 in some outlying areas to about 55 in downtown Providence. Breezy and cool tomorrow. Morning clouds giving way to some afternoon sun, the high 65. For Wednesday, windy and cool with clouds and some sun, the high again 65. Thursday, breezy and cool, some sun followed by clouds, high 62. For Friday, cloudy, windy and cool, rain likely, especially in the afternoon and at night. Friday's high near 60. With WPRO's exclusive AccuWeather, I'm meteorologist Joe Lundberg.
10: All right, Joe. Northeasterlies out on the bay today. We'll gust to 25 knots. Our waves running between 2 and 3 feet. Small craft advisories are up on both Block Island and Rhode Island Sound, along with Buzzards Bay. Again, the boat's going to be a little bumpy to the islands today, and already the ferry operators are saying be prepared with that coastal low approaching second half of the week for cancellations and postponements. We'll see. Long way to go till we get there. This morning, just cloudy skies to start the day. We have the AccuWeather radar, which is up and running. The rain has all moved off to the south and east of us right now. Again, some lingering precipitation across southeastern Bristol County and Mass, Cape Cod, and the islands. Let's see how we're doing out there. Let's bring up some of the observations we have. Again, across the southeastern, little light rain lingering at New Bedford right now. All stations, Cape Cod and the islands, have light rain falling. Here in Rhode Island, though, just clouds to start the day. Our temperatures are running anywhere from the upper 50s to the low 60s. The wind's picking up as well. We have a northeasterly gusting to 18 at Smithfield, where it's 56 degrees to start the day. It's 60 down on the coast at Westerly. Our barometer rising. We have a northerly wind at 14. Current temperature starts the day at 59 degrees. Coming up is the WPRO First News continues. WPRO Sports on the way. We have your Patriots roundup coming up. Patriots taking on Aaron Rodgers and the Steelers Sunday afternoon at Gillette. 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
10: Coming up here in News Time is 5:19. It is time again for WPRO Sports. Well, that was more like it on Sunday afternoon. The Patriots evening off their record. Good morning. Trayvon Henderson making his season debut on WPRO. The Patriots, as we know, taking on the Steelers.
6: Collins up in front of Douglas. Hand off Henderson. Runs to the middle. Big hole. Across the 30. In the open. 20-15. Night, night. Goodbye. To the 5. To the end zone. Touchdown. Patriots.
7: Looks a little different, right?
10: Game here in WPRO, 39-yard touchdown run, Trayvon Henderson. Patriots, a 20-3 win over Aaron Rodgers and the Steelers. Elijah Ponder at a 19-year-old scoop and score for the Patriots and put that game away. Drake May, 14-22, 208 yards. He had an interception in the win for the Patriots.
8: You kind of see it both ways. You got to be excited and, you know, enjoy enjoy the win. But at the same time, you realize that, you know, playing like this isn't going to, you'll end up with offensively, you know, us leading us.
10: Yeah, that's Drake May after the win, 14-22. Romeo Doubs, who had no catch, a couple of drops in Seattle, 63-yard catch in the third quarter to set up Andy Vorgala's second field goal of the game. The other side, Aaron Rodgers, didn't look too good. 23 of 3,987 yards. He had an interception, sacked four times, and of course he was stripped of the football, leading to the game-clinching touchdown. It is Patriots Monday here on WPRO. Kevin McNamara is going to have your full Patriots wrap-up on the way, starting tonight at 6 o'clock. We talk sports every night at 6 o'clock. The Patriots will be back at it next Sunday afternoon as they head on down to Jacksonville and the Jaguars. Like yesterday, that'll be another early start. 10 o'clock pregame next Sunday morning here on WPRO. In baseball, the Red Sox have dropped 2 of 3 at the Chop over the weekend. The big story, though, they've clinched another trip to the postseason. About an hour after the Sox lost, the Astros lost to the Braves 4-2. Red Sox nailing down, they and Peyton Tolley, another trip to the postseason.
9: I mean, I think we can make a run. I think we got the guys. I think we can get hot, and we're just gonna continue to play the way that we play, and, you know, have that team baseball that we've been having. So I'm really excited to just be in this moment again with these guys.
10: Red Sox again clinching that trip to the postseason. They will get ready for the playoffs starting last 6 games at Fenway. This will start tomorrow night. The Cleveland Guardians arriving in town. The Rays with that win, though, their magic number is down to 2 as the Yankees fell to Arizona 8-4 on Sunday. The Rays will be in the Bronx for a 4-game set, starting with the day-night doubleheader coming up tomorrow. At rainy Centerville Bank Stadium at Tidewater Landing, the Boston Legacy fall to Houston 2-1 on Sunday afternoon. The Dash had the game winner in that goal in the 85th minute in Pawtucket on Sunday afternoon. Sunday Night Football, Harrison Butker had a pair of field goals in overtime, including a 40-yarder as time expired, giving the Chiefs 33-30 win over the Colts on Sunday night. Patrick Mahomes throwing for 382 yards and 3 touchdowns. Kenneth Walker III ran for another 117 yards. Travis Kelce, he was back. He had 9 balls, 101 yards, and a touchdown for the Chiefs. Around the NFL, Jaden Daniels is hurt again. Another dislocation of his left elbow. That's a year after a previous injury that sidelined the quarterback for most of the season. Coach Quinn says the images showed no fracture in the incident. He was taken off the field in a cart at the end of the first half of the Commanders' 37-20 loss against the Dallas Cowboys. In the meantime, at Chicago, Caleb Williams left the Bears' 9-3 loss to the Vikings in the fourth quarter. The hamstring injury, he got hurt scrambling on the sideline deep in Vikings territory with about 7.5 minutes remaining. At Santa Clara, Christian McCaffrey became the fourth fastest player, easy for them to say, in the Super Bowl era with 100 career touchdowns. Brock Purdy as well played well as the Niners routed the Dolphins 35-13. Tyler Slupp scored on a fourth quarter sneak with 1:28 left. The Saints rallied to beat the Ravens at Baltimore 24-17. Let's head around the ballpark. So now, just mentioning the Braves and that win that sent the Red Sox to the playoffs. The Braves as well clinching the National League East with that win 4-2. Yaz's grad son, Mike Yastrzemski, had a 3-run homer to clinch that game up for the Braves. In the meantime, the Milwaukee Brewers have set a franchise record there. Their 98th win of the season as they beat the Orioles Sunday night 3-0. Old friend Alex Bregman had some trouble in Cincinnati. He was hit in the face with a foul ball while standing in the on-deck circle. He's taken to the hospital for x-rays and a CAT scan. They say they're not sure whether Bregman's going to miss any time. Vladdy Guerrero Jr., rough season up in Toronto. He exited early. The Blue Jays win in their series finale against the Rangers because of lower back tightness. In college football, Ole Miss has moved into the top five for the first time this season after that showdown win over LSU. Tigers and Coach Kiffin did remain in the top 10. Florida and Mississippi State joined the rankings, giving the SEC 10 teams in the top 25. Again, Ole Miss up to number 4 after the 34-24 win on Saturday night. LSU down to 10. Texas number 1 for a second straight week, followed by Georgia, Notre Dame, Ole Miss, and Indiana. Louisville made the biggest gain. The Cardinal up to number 16 in the country. Texas A&M fell to number 23 after their loss to Kentucky on Saturday. Olivia Miles has broken Caitlin Clark's WNBA record for points in a rookie season. This happened in the Minnesota Lynx 101-89 win over the Connecticut Sun down at Uncasville over the weekend. Colorado State University is issuing an apology to BYU after derogatory chants which were aimed at the Church of Jesus Christ of Latter-day Saints. The school said that mocking anyone's religion, this is out there at Fort Collins, has no place at CSU. They say it runs counter to the community's values and beliefs. Colorado State said in a statement issued late in the fourth quarter as the Cougars beat the Rams 41-23. Again, as we mentioned, WPRO Sports on the way coming up at 6 o'clock tonight. It's Patriots Monday. Kevin McNamara's got you a full breakdown of the Patriots and their win over Aaron Rodgers and the Steelers. Again, as we mentioned, the Patriots will be back in action next Sunday afternoon. It's another early start as they head on down to Jacksonville to take the Jaguars on. That'll be a 10 o'clock pregame, 1 o'clock kickoff right here on your radio station for the Patriots, 99.7 FM and AM 630 WPRO. WPR News Time is 5:26. 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Joe.
26: Today will be a breezy, cool day as clouds break for some sun at times. Our high 67. Partly to mostly cloudy tonight, those ranging from the upper 40s in the coolest spots to about 55 in the city. Tomorrow, a breezy, cool day, plenty of clouds in the morning, then some sun in the afternoon, the high 65. Wednesday, clouds, some sun, a gusty wind, it'll be cool, high again 65. Breezy and cool Thursday, any sun will give way to more clouds, high 62. Friday, cloudy, windy, and cool with rain likely from a developing coastal storm. The rain most likely in the afternoon at night, Friday's high 60. With WPRO's exclusive AccuWeather, I'm meteorologist Joe Lundberg.
10: All righty, Joe. Current temperature here in Providence is 59 degrees. 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We have your top stories coming up in just a couple of minutes as the WPRO First News continues. President's going to be in New York today. He'll be meeting with Zohran Mamdani on the eve of that talk before the General Assembly of the United Nations. Going to get the latest on the fight in the Middle East. Latest media battle, too, at the White House. Hakeem Jeffries here in Rhode Island to raise money for the Democrats. That's in a 10-day fundraiser. An update as well, that deadly stabbing of a football player outside of a nightclub here in Providence. Also more, too, on Patrick Clancy's interview, again, with 60 Minutes. Those stories are all on the way. Coming up, your top stories at 5:30 as the WPRO First News continues. Ed Sheeran's tour is going to be at Gillette Stadium later on this week for a couple of shows. He was making a mea culpa down in Philly over the weekend after that controversy involving Macklemore. Here's ABC's Morgan Norwood.
11: Protests outside Ed Sheeran's concert in Philadelphia as the tearful superstar for the first time addresses on stage the controversy that's upended his tour.
12: I've had to take and make difficult decisions, and I am making mistakes, and I'm so, so sorry.
11: The firestorm ignited after rapper Macklemore was dropped as an opening act.
13: I said free Palestine.
11: Following comments denouncing the violence against Palestinians in Gaza.
10: ABC's Morgan Norwood reporting this morning. Converse has removed a social media ad after a backlash over an image that critics say evoked racist symbols there. Converse, which is owned by Nike, apologized in a statement saying it understands why the image was upsetting and they have promised to do better. It's word of the passing of Cindy Crawford's son, Presley Gerber. He was just 27 years old. They say that he died over the weekend at a rehab facility. The their family is asking for privacy. At the box, Resident Evil is tops of the box, taking in $60 million over the weekend. That beat Practical Magic 2, which had $12 million, followed by Spider-Man, The Odyssey, and Coyote vs. Acme, rounding out the top five. Coming up, as the WPRO First News continues, I'll skip the latest, the controversy over AI as well. Get an update on that story. A big story, of course, last week that concerns, we said, the big story in Action News, threatening humanity. Top stories are coming up next. WPR News Time is 5.
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10: President's arriving in New York today, going to make his case to the United Nations tomorrow in the General Assembly. We had Hakeem Jeffries in Rhode Island on Sunday. He's taking it to the Trump administration while he was here in sports. Patriots evening off their record. That was here in WPRO against the Steelers. Red Sox locked in reverse. They back into the playoffs despite dropping 2 of 3 at the Trop. WPRO AccuWeather. It's going to be an unsettled cool week, which is on the way. Temperature's going to hold in the mid to upper 60s. Again, the autumnal equinox arrives at late tomorrow afternoon, early in the evening. And we're watching a coastal storm getting in here for the second half of the week, maybe into the first part of next weekend. Got a long way to go. That is not written in stone. Let's kick things off with your half hour and your full forecast details. Good morning. I'm Bill Haberman. This is the WPRO First News at 5:30. 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You'll get 4 applications for the price of 2. That is a saving of 20% on next year's program from your friends at Seascape Lawn Care. Here's meteorologist Joe Lundberg now with the WPRO AccuWeather forecast.
15: Good morning, Bill. In the wake of a storm system that brought some rain to the area last night, clouds will break for some sun today, and it will be a breezy, cool day with a high of 67. Tonight, more clouds will move in from the west. The overnight, though, 49 in some of the outlying areas, about 55 in downtown Providence. Tomorrow, a breezy, cool day. Clouds will yield to some afternoon sun. The high gets to 65. Wednesday, rather windy and cool with clouds and some sun. The high again, 65. Looks like a developing coastal storm will spread clouds our way on Thursday with a high of 62. As that system deepens and heads towards southeastern New England, Friday will be a windy, cool day with a good chance for some rain, especially in the afternoon at night. Friday's high only near 60. With WPRO's exclusive AccuWeather, I'm meteorologist Joe Lundberg.
10: All right, Joe. Northeasterlies gust to 25 knots on the bay today. Waves going to run between 2 and 3 feet. They've hosted a small craft advisor in the offshore waters, Rhode Island, Block Island Sound, Buzzards Bay. This is from 8 o'clock this morning through 5 o'clock this afternoon. Gale watch has been issued Tuesday afternoon, clear through Thursday afternoon. Already the ferry operators are saying be prepared, especially especially with a coastal low in the second half of the week for changes to the ferry schedule. Again, we still have ways to go till we get to that forecast. Again, the chance is there for wind-driven heavy rain Friday into Saturday. Let's talk about where we were. Light rain during the day, about a tenth of an inch of rain as of midnight. We held at 63 WPRO degrees. We didn't get there till 8:30 in the evening. Normal high this time of year, 73 degrees. We're going to be nowhere near that clear through the coming week. As we say, the autumnal equinox, the arrival of official fall, will arrive late in the afternoon, early tomorrow evening, just after 5 o'clock in the afternoon. Sunrise this morning, which we won't see, 6:32. Sun is going to set at 6:45 this evening. We're watching the AccuWeather radars right now. Again, it looks like the rain is shut off across Rhode Island. A little light rain continues to linger across southeastern Mass, Cape Cod and the islands. Again, all stations, again, from New Bedford on east, all reporting out light rain. Just clouds across Rhode Island this hour. Again, a little fog developing as well across the state. Temperatures running up for 50s, mid to up for 50s across interior Rhode Island, right around 60 degrees along the coast. The barometer right now is rising. Winds are steady out of the north at 14. Current temperature starts the day at 59 degrees. 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Your top stories this morning from the RIHI Home Improvement Specialist News Center. The president is arriving in New York today as he prepares to go before the UN tomorrow. Going to make his case there to the United Nations. Here's reporter Sonia Rincon.
16: It's going to be chaotic in the mayhem, but we'll just muster through it.
17: The UN's neighbors are bracing for lockdowns and backups.
18: You have to plan a lot.
17: So does the NYPD and the Secret Service. President Trump addresses the General Assembly on Tuesday and meets with Ukrainian President Volodymyr Zelensky as the U.S. tries to broker a deal to de-escalate the fighting with Russia. The president will also meet with interim Venezuelan President Delcy Rodriguez.
10: As reporter Sonia Rincon in New York, a senior Houthi official says the group has assured the Trump administration that it will not attack U.S. vessels. The Houthis, though, also warning countries against joining Saudi Arabia in Yemen's civil war. Let's get the latest on the fight in the Middle East now. ABC's Stephen Portnoy.
19: The Houthis targeting oil facilities in a key port along the coast, further disrupting Saudi oil production. The attacks on fuel sites come as Americans back home grapple with skyrocketing gas prices. Diesel at an all-time high, a gallon of gas now averaging $4.48, according to AAA, up 17 cents the past week.
20: You have to make a decision on gas, food, you know, the basics.
19: The president now telling Fox News he's in a deciding mode about Iran, saying, quote, "My question is, if and when do I blow the entire nation up?"
10: It's ABC's Stephen Portnoy reporting this morning in Washington. President as well kicking CNN, MS Now, and Politico out of the White House over the weekend. Could be, says ABC's Olivia Rubin, another court battle of brewing.
21: Over the weekend, journalists from CNN, Politico, and MS Now turned away from the White House grounds as they reported for work. Some of their badges taken. Trump announced he was banning the outlets because what he claimed was unfair coverage. It's a start escalation against members of the press that many experts say is likely unconstitutional.
10: ABC's Olivia Rubin reports this morning. Meantime, here at home, House Democratic Leader Hakeem Jeffries was in Rhode Island on Sunday. He attended a healthcare roundtable, also raising money. Congressional Democrats Seth Magaziner and Gabe Amo.
22: Donald Trump has engaged in the largest pay-to-play effort in the history of the country. And so, of course, he's racking in special interest dollars in amounts never before seen. But their money is not going to be enough to insulate them from their failed record.
10: An Odyssey is courtesy of Channel 12 this morning. UMass Dartmouth police have presented a 19-year-old student there as a fugitive from justice. He was arrested on campus, accused of stabbing a UMass Dartmouth football player to death outside of a Providence night spot. This happened late on Friday night. Police say that there was no relationship between the suspects. Apparently got into a fight outside of Mesa Lounge, which had closed its doors at the time because of capacity issues. Patrick Clancy tells CBS's 60 Minutes that he continues to forgive his ex-wife Lindsay for killing their three young children. Clancy talked about his grief, saying he battled suicidal thoughts after the killings and also experienced a panic attack while he was on the stand during the trial. This is when attorneys had played to jurors his 911 call to report his children's death. In national news this morning, an investigation is on after an ICE officer shot and wounded a man down at Austin, Texas. Let's get more on that story now from ABC's Hannah Batta. She has more this morning.
27: Law enforcement sources tell ABC News it was a targeted operation
0: operation, and the man is a Venezuelan national here illegally with a final order of removal. His attorney says he is a DoorDash driver who was mid-delivery and was moved from the hospital into ICE custody without anyone telling his wife.
10: And again, that is ABC's Hannah Patah with the latest this morning. Overseas, the Russians say the Ukrainians have launched 1,000 drones at Moscow over the weekend, including hundreds targeting the capital there. The mayor of Moscow calling it largest drone attack on the Russian capital. They say 2 are dead, 20 are wounded there as well. This comes as the main Kremlin party keeps its dominance in Russia's parliament after several days of elections there. South Korea's military says the North has launched 2 short-range ballistic missiles toward the sea. Its launches on Sunday came 3 hours apart and 2 days after Pyongyang had threatened to booster its nuclear capabilities in response to what it calls U.S. hostility. WPR News Time is 5:38. Other stories we're following, other news of note on our Monday morning. It is Monday, September the 21st. It's the eve of the autumnal equinox, which arrives late tomorrow afternoon. The WPR AccuWeather forecast. Can we start cloudy and damp? We think the sun is going to break through today. It is going to be a breezy day. Temperatures will hold in the upper 60s today. This is going to be the story of the week. It looks to be unsettled, cloudy, and breezy. And it looks like, again, the potential is there. Certainly, the storm is going to form. The potential is just how close it will get. The first nor'easter of the season. The wind-driven heavy rain, a possible Friday into Saturday. As always, your full forecast details are coming up in just a couple of minutes as the WPRO First News continues. And we are rolling on a few other stories. Yeah, this is it, by the way. Final full week of September. News lawsuit accuses Anthropic, OpenAI, SpaceX A&I, and Google of illegally slowing their AI development. The suit was put in San Francisco. Lawsuit argues that the coordination violates antitrust laws and reduces consumer value for paid AI subscriptions. In the meantime, there's been another security incident, this time involving Google and its Gemini system. They say the Gemini hacked into 3 companies on its own. Here's ABC's Perry Russom.
1: Gemini broke out of its testing environment. A spokesperson for the company says it found public information online and then guest credentials to access websites that it thought were part of the test, but they were real companies. Google says in all 3 cases, its model did stop. Just this week, OpenAI revealed a series of disturbing incidents where its AI models went rogue. In one case, a model told itself to ignore all developer messages.
10: And again, that's ABC's Perry Russom reporting this morning. President Trump says the arch he wants to build between the Lincoln Memorial and Arlington National Cemetery would, in his words, become a top-grade military complex, able to host drones and snipers while storing ammunition. President writing on social media that the arch he was acting at what he described as the strong request of the military. Again, as we mentioned, the president's going to meet with Zohran Mamdani in New York on the eve of his speech before the General Assembly. The two will be meeting at Gracie Mansion. Mayor's Communications Director, this is Zohran Mamdani, who says they will discuss issues affecting the city. Alaskans are going to decide the state of ranked voting there. This is after headaches related to a major change in how the voters select their candidates there. Late withdrawal shook up the races for governor and Congress and left many voters upset after casting their ballots for candidates who had already dropped off the ballot. The measles concern continues down in Pennsylvania. The possible exposure at the airport down in Philly, and fingers pointing both sides, that state and the Trump administration. Let's bring aboard ABC.

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2: Well, it looks like traffic is at a standstill right now. I-95 southbound. As you approach Route 4, there's a crash in the left lane there. We have three vehicles involved. So, again, when you're in the left lane, it's easy to say keep it to the right. You got to get to the left to get over to Route 4. So, again, there's pretty substantial backup. Again, right as 95 and 295 come together at 117. And, again, because of a left lane crash on the approach, I-95 south to Route 4 as you head on down to South County and Quonset.
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3: There's an early problem right now in I-95 southbound. Again, this is going to head up in an unexpected place. Again, I-95 at Route 4, there's been a crash in the left lanes there. Getting report of a second crash in the backup, again, at 117 right now, with two vehicles involved. This is also in the left lane there. So, again, really, really stoked traffic. Right as 295 and 95 come together in advance of 117, and that's going to stay with you all the way down to the turn off to Route 4. Again, traffic issues right now. If you're stuck in traffic, that's what it's about. We have a crash just prior to Route 4 on I-95 South in Warwick. WPR News time is 5:48. It's time again for WPRO Sports. Well, that's more like it, huh? Good morning, Trayvon Henderson. He was making his Patriots debut this season, and he struck early. The Patriots against the Steelers Sunday afternoon.
4: Holland's up in front of Douglas. Hand off Henderson. Runs to the middle. Big hole. Across the 30. In the open. 20-15. Goodbye. To the 5. To the end zone. Hey. Touchdown. Patriots.
3: There you go. Bob Soshi, Scott Zolak. The call voice so sounded on the weather yesterday, huh? A game here on WPRO. 39-yard touchdown. A scamper. The Patriots and Drake May, they were bouncing back. It was a 20-3 win over Aaron Rodgers and the Steelers Sunday afternoon here on WPRO.
5: I take it, you know, kind of see it both ways. You got to be excited and, you know, enjoy and enjoy the win. But at the same time, you know, realize that, you know, playing like this isn't going to, you'll end up with offensively, you know, us leading us.
3: That's Drake May. Finished 14-22, 208 yards. Did throw an interception. Romeo Doubs bounced back. He had a 63-yard catch in the third quarter. That set up Andy Borgalla's second field goal of the game. Elisha Ponder, 19-year-old scoop and score. And Aaron Rodgers struggling on Sunday. The Patriots defense harassing him all day. He was 23 of 39, 187 passing yards. Had an interception. He was sacked four times and, again, had that costly fumble as well. Don't forget, we talk sports every night here on WPRO. It's Patriots Monday. Kevin McNamara is going to have your full breakdown of the Patriots, what went well and what did not. That starts tonight at 6 o'clock. Patriots next up, week 3, they'll take on Jacksonville on the road in North Florida. It's another early start. We'll have the game here on WPRO. 10 o'clock pregame. We'll kick it off at 1 o'clock. In baseball, the Red Sox dropping 2 of 3 at the drop over the weekend. That's the bad news. The good news is, though, the Sox have punched the ticket. They have it locked firmly in reverse, right? Beep, beep, Red Sox backing in. This is with the Braves beating the Houston Astros. That clinched the spot, the trip to the playoffs for Peyton Twoley and the Sox.
6: I think we can make a run. I think we got the guys. I think we can get hot. We're just gonna continue to play the way that we play, and, you know, have that team baseball that we've been having. So I'm really excited to just be in this moment again with these guys.
3: There you go. It's Peyton Twoley, one of the biggest turnarounds in MLB history. The Red Sox getting headed to the playoffs. Final sixth game of the regular season. They'll be at home at Fenway. This will start with the Guardians tonight, and then they'll play it straight through. With that win, and the Yankees lost to the Diamondbacks 8-4. The Rays' magic number to clinch the East is down to 2 this morning. They'll kick off a 4-game series. Tampa Bay in the Bronx. This starts with a day-night doubleheader coming up tomorrow. At Tidewater Landing on Sunday afternoon, the Boston Legacy fall to Houston 2-1. The Dash scored the game winner in the 85th minute at Centerville Bank Stadium. WPR Sports time is 5:50 as we head round the sporting world on Sunday Night Football. Harrison Butker had a pair of field goals in overtime, including a 40-yarder as time expired. Chiefs beating the Colts 33-30 last night. Another dislocated left elbow for Jaden Daniels. That was the injury that kept him out a lot of last season. Coach Quinn says that there was no fracture in the incident. However, he was taken off the field on a cart. Chicago Bears, Caleb Williams, he was hurt as well. And the Bears, boy, they were shut down. Taylor 2 weeks for Chicago. 9-3 loss to the Vikings. He hurt his hamstring there with about 7.5 minutes remaining. At Santa Clara, Christian McCaffrey becomes the fourth fastest player in the Super Bowl era with 100 career touchdowns. 49ers beat the Dolphins 35-13. Tyler Shough scored on a fourth down sneak with 1:28 remaining. Saints, they beat the Ravens in Baltimore 24-17. Back to baseball, talking about the Braves and that win over Houston, sending the Red Sox to the playoffs. That also clinched the Atlanta Braves their seventh National League East championship. So they doubled up the Astros 4-2. Yaz's grandson, Mike Yastrzemski, had a three-run homer in the game. The Milwaukee Brewers have set a franchise record, their 98th win. So they beat the Orioles at Baltimore, Camden Yards, 3-0. Some issues for old friend Alex Bregman, who took one in the face in the on-deck circle at Cincinnati on Sunday. It took him off the field as well. X-rays and CAT scans were all done as well. Also, health issues for Vladdy Guerrero Jr. as well. He had to leave the Blue Jays win over the Texas Rangers because of lower back tightness. Old Miss has moved into the top five in the new AP Top 25 poll. Tigers remain in the top 10. That's despite their loss to the Rebels in the Magnolia Bowl. Florida and Mississippi State joined the rankings, giving the SEC 10 teams in the latest poll. Again, Ole Miss up to number 4 in the poll after that win on Sunday night. Texas holds the top spot for a second straight week. They're followed by Georgia, Notre Dame, Ole Miss, and Indiana. Louisville made the biggest gain in the poll. They're up to number 16. Texas A&M down to number 23 after losing to Kentucky. Olivia Miles broke Caitlin Clark's WNBA record for points in a rookie season. The Minnesota Lynx beat the Connecticut Sun down in Uncasville at 101-89. Colorado State University issuing an apology to BYU for derogatory chants aimed at the Church of Jesus Christ Latter-day Saints. Comes in their loss to BYU 41-23 at Fort Collins over the weekend. That sports this.
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17: 95 southbound before Route 4 in Warwick. We've got crews working the clear crash. Stay to the far right to get by there. Traffic is backed up past 117. Both sides of 95 look okay in and out of downtown Providence. A little heavy on the 610 inbound, getting past Dean Street, heading for 95. No trouble to report on 195 in either direction between the city and the state line. I'm Robin Murphy with your Right Now traffic.
3: And again, to reemphasize what Robin has said right now, that's an unexpected jam you'll run into again as you're on I-95 South starting at 117. There's a crash near Route 4. It's on the left side of the highway. There's also a report of a crash as well in the backup as well. Slow going right now in the early going, 95 South, 117. Because
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3: From the Rye-High Home Improvement Specialist News Center, this is the WPRO News at 6 o'clock. Good morning. The president arrives in New York today. This is on the eve of a talk between the United Nations. Springboard reporter Sonia Rincon from New York.
28: It's going to be chaotic in the mayhem, but we'll just muster through it.
29: The UN's neighbors are bracing for lockdowns and backups.
30: You have to plan a lot.
29: So does the NYPD and the Secret Service. President Trump addresses the General Assembly on Tuesday and meets with Ukrainian President Volodymyr Zelensky as the U.S. tries to broker a deal to de-escalate the fighting with Russia. The president will also meet with interim Venezuelan President Delcy Rodriguez.
3: And as reporter Sonia Rincon in New York, a senior Houthi official says that group has assured the Trump administration that it won't attack U.S. vessels on the Red Sea. Let's get latest on the fight in the Middle East now. ABC's Karen Awa.
31: A warning to Americans across the Middle East after Iran-backed Houthis fired a ballistic missile and drones at Saudi Arabia's capital, the first time they've targeted Riyadh since the fighting resumed. The Houthis also targeting oil facilities in a key port along the coast. Saudi Arabia says it intercepted the attacks. The U.S. Embassy is warning Americans Americans to expect unforeseen escalation and possible airspace closures.
3: MSNBC's Karen Awal reporting this morning. Controversy over the weekend at the White House. The president following through on his announcement that CNN, MS Now, and Politico are being kicked out of the White House. Chef Squirrel has the update. ABC's Sophie Flay.
1: The president banning CNN, Politico, and MS Now from the White House because of their coverage. CNN calling that illegal as they were stripped of being part of today's presidential poll coverage. MS Now saying it will take all steps necessary to defend its First Amendment rights. Legal experts say the president's bans are likely unconstitutional.
3: And again, that's ABC's Sophie Flay reporting this morning. Let's get some news from home now. Hakeem Jeffries in town on Sunday, attending a healthcare roundtable with Congressman Magaziner and Amo, also raising money for congressional Democrats. UMass Dartmouth police have presented a 19-year-old student as a fugitive from justice. He was arrested back on campus, accused of stabbing a football player to death outside of Providence Night Spot over the weekend. Patrick Clancy says he forgives Lindsey Clancy for killing their three young children. This is in that interview with CBS's 60 Minutes. Talked about his grief, saying he battled suicide thoughts after the killings and also experienced a panic attack while testifying at his ex-wife's trial. Finally, Ed Sheeran is making an apology, a mea culpa, at his show down in Philly over the weekend. He's doing Gillette next weekend after that controversy involving Macklemore.
4: What is happening in Gaza is a catastrophic and unjustifiable and disproportionate. My heart has been broken by the scale of devastation and loss of civilians' lives. Of children's lives.
3: And again, that's Ed Sheeran apologizing for the controversy as he played in that show in Philly over the weekend. WPR News Time is 6:03. Time again for WPRO Sports. That's more like it for the Patriots. They were here on WPRO as they beat the Pittsburgh Steelers and Aaron Rodgers 20-3. Got a 39-yard touchdown run from Trayvon Henderson. Also a scoop and score, 19-yard, to clinch the game in the fourth quarter. Patriots be in Jacksonville next weekend against the Jaguars. That'll be another early start, 10 o'clock free game here on WPRO. The Red Sox have backed them to the playoffs. They punched their ticket despite a 5-1 loss to the Trump on Sunday afternoon. They dropped 2-3 in Tampa Bay. The Astros losing last night to the Braves, clinching the postseason for the Red Sox. Rays magic number, by the way, to clinch the East down to 2 as the Yankees fell at Arizona 8-4. Those teams going to play 4 games in the Bronx this weekend, starting with the day-night doubleheader tomorrow. Boston Legacy edged by the Houston Dash at Tidewater Landing 2-1. Dash had the game winner in the 85th minute at rainy Centerfield Bank Stadium in Pawtucket. WPR News Time is 6:04. And speaking of 4,
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17: 95 southbound before Route 4 in Warwick. We've got crews working the clear crash. Stay to the far right to get by there. Traffic is backed up past 117. Both sides of 95 look okay. In and out of downtown Providence. A little heavy on the 610 inbound. Getting past Dean Street heading for 95. No trouble to report on 195 in either direction between the city and the state line. I'm Robin Murphy with your Right Now Traffic.
3: 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The WPRO AccuWeather forecast, cloudy damp start today, and the sunshine eventually will break through. It's still mostly cloudy, though. Temperatures will hold in the upper 60s. It's going to be the story clear through the week. It'll be cloudy, cool, unsettled at times. Some damp possibilities there for...
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13: But it wasn't just about your kids. It also had something that I think a lot of people found at that moment incomprehensible, which was something about Lindsay.
14: Yeah.
13: Where you forgave her.
14: I saw headlines that said, you know, killer mom and baby murderer, monster, and none of them were accurate. I believe that it was her mental illness that caused that.
15: That's the husband, right? 60 Minutes got the big interview last night. Patrick Clancy, Lindsay Clancy's ex. No real news coming out of it. It wasn't really a hard-hitting interview. What you want, to beat up the guy who lost his three kids? It is what it is. By the way, the new guy at CBS, not sure he's done TV before, but
16: a little dry.
15: A little dry, but that's okay. That's okay. You gotta stick somebody in the chair. Anyway, Patrick Clancy, he's forgiven her, even though she hasn't asked him to forgive her. So it's been a one-way street with regard to forgiveness.
14: And I think when it comes to forgiveness, I also felt that if I didn't get there, I would be eaten up inside forever.
13: Did you ask Lindsay why she did it?
14: I asked her if she remembered it.
13: And what did she say?
14: She said it was like a dream. And she remembered it much in the way you would remember a dream after waking up.
13: Do you feel like you failed in some way in this period, or do you feel like you did the best you could?
14: I think I did the best I could with what I had at the time.
15: Okay. You want to see the whole thing? Go to 60 Minutes. But hey, I'm anxious to check the ratings here. I'm sure I got a big tune in.
14: Testifying is very difficult. On the second day, a lot of that was focused on the night of January 24th. We did take a break right before they played the 911 call, which I knew was going to be just horrific. And I went to a back room, and I started having this massive traumatic panic attack. My heart was pounding. And they put me in an ambulance. They offered me some medication, but I said, I don't want it because I want to go back and I want to finish this so I can be done with this.
15: Okay, I guess that was new. A little nugget of news there. They stuck him in an ambulance for a while, but he came back out. Retold the whole thing. Glad he had the last child who hung on for 4 days. Glad that happened. He was able to be with him up in the hospital. And pushing back on the internet army that insists that he's the guy who killed the kids, not her.
13: How do you respond to people who have that idea about you?
14: It's deeply harmful to the legacy of my children. It is a huge distraction from what really matters here, which is perinatal mental health. And it's done real harm to real people, myself included, but also others.
13: How does it affect you directly, the stuff that's out there online?
14: It's painful to see, and it makes it difficult to be in public. And it's possible that some of those people, after seeing lie after lie after lie, they start to believe it, and that's what we're left with.
15: Yeah, probably the smartest thing you did was moving to New York. You can actually be anonymous there. Wear a pair of sunglasses and a scarf around your head, and nobody's going to know who you are. And that's why he moved to New York City. Sold the house, he's out, and he's living down in New York City with his new wife, whom they had on last night. The new wife was on. I think they edited that from the clips that we saw. Left a couple of select like quotes out there about, it's almost like she quoted out of a movie. Anyway, that was the big interview on 60 Minutes last night. We'll check the ratings, see how they did. I'm sure they did well. And I'm sure they did very well compared to their last outing, which was a disaster. Let's keep going. You know what? I'm more on, I had Jeff Pine, the Attorney General, former Rhode Island Attorney General, discussing this case with me on a Gene off script. And he doesn't think this juror who's been exposed is telling the truth now when he says he didn't have any doubts. He thinks it's revisionist history that clearly the DeFore person wrote to the judge that this particular holdout juror had doubts. And now the juror says, I never had any doubts. So Jeff Pine thinks that's revisionist history. And it is what it is. By the way, he says the judge made a mistake. The judge should have swapped them out right away at the hint of a problem. That's what the alternates are for. You could have saved everybody all this aggravation to swap the guy out and put the alternate in.
8: But practically, whatever happened before, whether the form was incorrectly filled out or he negligently left it out, whatever it is, that's all water under the bridge. Isn't it? The decision stands, right?
16: The decision stands. However, if he filed a false document with the jury commissioner, right, he could be exposed to some liability there.
8: Right.
16: I know our jury people, our jury commissioners, do a very careful job to cross-check what you fill out on your form versus a BCI check. I know they do that. I don't know if they do that in Massachusetts.
15: Well, how could they not do that? Because the whole premise of this controversial reporting by NBC 10 Boston, not us, Red Flag, not us, NBC 10 Boston, was that the guy forgot to check the boxes on his jury form, and that was what they're hanging the legitimacy of their reporting on.
8: Left boxes unchecked based on his history that they have dug up. He should have talked about a domestic incident. He should have mentioned that he's had involvement with the court system before. All right, all of
16: doesn't that go to his credibility, though?
8: Well, it does, but wasn't that up to both sides to determine? And now what's done is done. In other words, that verdict still, or that lack of a verdict, the decision still stands. You don't go back now and say, well, the box wasn't checked. Isn't that correct?
16: I don't think there's any remedy for Lindsey Clancy, although they're filing different appeals and motions for relief. I don't think that's going to get anywhere, but I think it's an indication of his credibility when he didn't fill out the form honestly, and now he's asking you to accept his version of the events when, in fact, he basically lied to get on the jury.
15: Well, I guess that's the point of the reporting, right? Controversial as it might be. But Jeff Pine says, the foreperson writes a note to the judge saying this guy's a problem. With regard to reasonable doubt, why didn't the judge just swap him out then and save everybody all the aggravation? Plus, he just doesn't believe that the guy is saying, I had no doubt. He said, that's post mistrial. Now you had no doubt, even though you were alleged to have a doubt. So anyway, listen, NBC 10 Boston is getting clobbered by the internet sleuths and the internet critics, particularly, who's this reporter up there? Sue O'Connell?
12: Sue O'Connell.
15: Sue O'Connell, she covers the courts for them. She's conveniently on vacation, which is, you want to have that in your contract. The heat's on, you go on vacation, okay? She's making the mistake of fighting back with the internet critics. Don't fight back. You're not going to win that one.
18: Because here's the thing. You can disagree with me. You can question my reporting. You can question my motives. You can question my ethics. You can tell me I'm wrong. I will engage with you all day long as you're civil. But if your first instinct when you hear something you don't like is to wish the person dead and call them a vulgar insult, I have a different question. Are you okay? And one more. If your real name was sitting right next to that comment, and your clients saw it, or your bosses saw it, or your neighbors, your kids, your grandkids, if they all could see it with your name next to it, would you still hit send? Let me know in the comments. I want to let you know I'm going on vacation.
15: I'll be back to cover Lindsay too, if there is a Lindsay too. By the way, Sue, this is the business we've chosen. Okay, the mistake is you want to go back and tangle with your critics on the internet. You're not gonna win that one.
12: Yeah.
15: And by the way, make sure she knows about Belisaki. It's a rough business. They wanted to assassinate me for suggesting the buses ought to be taken out of Kennedy Plaza.
12: And you didn't take a vacation.
15: And I didn't go on vacation. Anyway, that's the saga of NBC 10 Boston.
12: Boston.
15: Which is really not, it's not even Channel 10. They're on some low power station up there. The NBC station is on some station that used to be owned by a religious organization. But they call themselves NBC 10. I think to capitalize off the notoriety that we have down here. Next market over. Okay. All right, let's keep going. Earl, by the way, CBS, tip of the cap to them. They had the big interview on 60 Minutes, and then earlier in the morning on Sunday, Jane Pauley, Senior Citizen Show, they had the big interview with Earl Spencer. Yeah, they had Earl Spencer, Diana's brother, fresh from writing the tell-all book, Threw the King Under the Bus, right? The king is a bum. The king found out my sister died. He was happy. He was happy. The king told me, they'll soon enough forget my sister. I said, you can't march behind the casket. Yes, I can. I'm the king. And mummy says I can too. The queen okayed it too. They got the big interview. So they AM, PM, CBS.
19: Memories like the one of a call Spencer says he got from Charles soon after Diana's death.
20: He sounded excited in a sort of upbeat way.
21: Upbeat?
20: Yes.
21: She had just been killed and he sounded upbeat?
20: Yes, and obviously I'm not justifying or criticizing. I'm reporting. That's the fact.
15: Well, by the way, he's getting it back too now. Is it this guy? The Earl? Yeah, okay. The Earl. Been married 4 times, estranged from a lot of people in his family. Kind of a miserable character. Treated one of the wives really, really poorly. Even Diana knows that. And he's going to push back at the king decades after Diana's death. And it's funny how he didn't say anything critical of King between now and then.
21: You also said you thought that maybe just because he finally felt that he was free to pursue Camilla.
20: I said that might have been it.
21: Mm.
20: Yeah. But that's obviously, I can't say what he was thinking, but I'm trying to think, why would somebody feel giddy at that time?
15: They had a harder hitting interview on Jane Pauley's Senior Citizen Show than it did on CBS 60 Minutes last night.
21: You say that the idea of having them follow their mother's coffin through the streets of London was to protect Charles from the crowd reaction. You think that's what it really was?
20: That's what I heard from politicians who were involved at the time, yes. There was a concern that if he walked alone behind Diana's coffin, that he would be insulted by people in the crowd. That was the fear, and that couldn't possibly happen if the boys walked behind. I was told they wanted to do it, and I believe I was lied to.
21: Have you ever discussed it with them?
20: I never discussed what I've discussed with William and Harry, but I know the truth from all angles. I can put it that way.
15: This is CBS. He's even got a line of furniture out of the ancestral home, Althorpe, where Diana's buried. He sold the rights to their furniture to, Maitland Smith or something. This guy, he doesn't miss a chance to make a buck, this guy over here. Anyway, that's Diana's brother in the pet. Nobody doesn't intrigue like the British, huh? Palace and otherwise, you got Harry and Meghan floating around in the background. Coincidental, they just happen to move back when the book comes out. You got William over there sulking in the corner, the prodigal son. And then you got the king sick in the palace. And Camilla, right, Lady Macbeth, walking around the halls at night. Nobody does it like them.
22: The candles burned out long before.
15: Meanwhile, nobody does Vegas like we do. Well, we have Vegas, right? Hey, Carrot Top. You know Carrot Top? A longtime comedian. He comes out with a bag of props, everything, all crazy kind of stuff. God, he goes back a long time. I think I saw him on Merv Griffin, like to say, decades ago. And Carrot Top tried to kill himself. Yeah, that's the reporting. Carrot Top tried to kill himself, but he's okay. He's in a hospital. He's breathing on his own. What was this about? Some kind of a blackmail attempt, alleged sex scandal in the middle, the usual Vegas stuff. Carrot Top's going to be okay.
23: His rep shares an update on his recovery, telling Entertainment Weekly in a September 19th statement, Mr. Thompson is recovering in the hospital and is receiving the care and support he needs. His family and those closest to him are deeply grateful for the concern, prayers, and respectfully asks for privacy. The Luxor Hotel and Casino, where the 61-year-old has headlined his nightly comedy show since 2005, also shares their support, telling Class, Scott is a beloved member of the Luxor and MGM Resorts family.
15: Okay, executive decision. I don't want to hear that woman on the air anymore.
24: Oh, no?
15: No. Okay. So go find something else somewhere else. Can't stand it. And neither can some of the seagulls.
24: You know what?
15: The phony delivery's ridiculous.
24: I had a feeling that you were going to say that.
15: Yeah, that's it. That's the end of her. In Providence. Ed Sheeran played Philadelphia.
24: By the way, people heard you produce the show on Friday, so is that where this comes from?
15: What is it?
24: People heard you produce the show on Friday for the first time.
15: That's it. Go find somebody else. I don't care if you get it from the BBC Australian News.
24: You want the robots again?
15: The robot's better. I'll take the robot. Robot gets better every day. AI. Let's not talk too much. Ed Sheeran played Philadelphia. All in all, I'd want to be in Philadelphia, really. Looks like the pressure's getting to him. He had to come out and make the political statement, regrets this, and all the Palestine stuff. He's feeling the heat. Ed Sheeran plays Philly.
1: Now, I want to address the question of where I stand in the situation in Israel and Palestine, and whether my doing this concert here tonight implies where I stand. I have tried in my career not to be a political commentator of any kind, because I want my music and shows to be about unity, not division, about humanity, not politics. But this is a humanitarian issue, and I cannot hide how I feel about it anymore. What happened in Israel and at the Nova Music Festival on October 7th was horrific and compounded centuries of Jewish pain. What is happening in Gaza is a catastrophic and unjustifiable and disproportionate. My heart has been broken by the scale of devastation and loss of civilians' lives.
24: Trying to please everybody.
15: Yeah, why don't you just play? She's trying to thread the needle.
24: Play the hits.
15: Well, it was really bad what they did to Israel, but it was really bad what Israel did back to them. And I'm not want to get political. Then what are you getting political for?
1: I know how much effort it takes for you guys to get here. You know, this is, it's not just a ticket that you buy. It's hotels, it's flights, it's buses, it's babysitters, it's restaurants that you've booked in town before you've come here, it's people staying with you that you're going to the gig, it's you've got your grandmother coming to stay. It's a hell of a lot of effort, there's a hell of a lot of stories here, a hell of a lot of families, a hell of a lot of love. And I can't just bury my head and go, oh, that doesn't matter anymore. You know, I feel This wasn't the easy option tonight. I didn't know what was going to happen. I heard all sorts of things were going to happen. I didn't know whether I'd be safe or you'd be safe or things would be thrown at me, people would boo. And I walked it. I felt so much love.
15: God,
1: and,
15: I can't take it anymore. Please. It's a real-time live guy trying to save his career. By the way, most of them are kids from Philadelphia and southern New Jersey who drove over the bridge. What the hell is this about?
24: Babysitters, God. Flying.
15: They drove over the bridge. One of three, however they have, to connect New Jersey.
24: They came from what, Trenton?
15: Yeah, they come all the way from Trenton? They came from the mainland. It's 6:23, right back after this.
24: Happy Monday.
2: I'm in love with you.
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25: 195 westbound, getting reports of a crash. Washington Bridge traffic is backing up through that stretch. Use caution there. Crashes being cleared. 95 southbound in Warwick. 117 left lane, and before Route 4, left lanes are blocked there. Traffic is stop and go from 113 on down. Crash on 95 northbound in Attleboro, about halfway between Newport Avenue and 123. I'm Robin Murphy with your Right Now Traffic.
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26: A nice day today, partly to mostly sunny, a warm breeze developing, and it will start to turn less humid this afternoon, or high 81. Mainly clear tonight and noticeably more comfortable, low 49 to 53. Partly sunny, but much cooler tomorrow, high 68. With WPR.
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29: Tommy, I'm with you on that.
30: People jumping all over me already this morning.
15: Would you run the wrong forecast?
30: All right, you listen, you rats with wings. Go lick your iPhones.
15: It's not going to be 81 degrees.
30: You want the right one?
15: We'll write. You got the right one handy?
30: You got a couple minutes until Bill's going to do his headlines.
15: We'll do it. But you'll get the traffic and weather together. You know, don't worry about that.
30: It stinks out this morning, right?
15: It's not raining. Gonna be 81 degrees, okay? It's going to be, just pulled it up, high of maybe 65. Maybe. Don't even count on it.
30: The weekend was dreary.
15: Yeah. I had a nice weekend. I was out in Nantucket.
30: Ooh.
15: Yeah. What's not to like? You heard of the Isle of Misfit Toys? That's the Isle of Disposable Income. $50 lobster rolls, nothing but a bunch of high-end boutiques, clothing galleries.
30: Did you stay out there?
15: Art galleries. I stayed overnight.
30: Listen to you.
15: Let me tell you what I paid.
31: Nantucket, wow.
30: How you
15: but,
30: doing?
15: But I got to tell you, no, it's nice. Let me tell you, a bunch of rich people together.
31: You look a swell, Gino.
15: It's very nice.
31: Hey, live well, right, Gene?
15: Quaint little cobblestone. Bill, live while you're alive. Quaint little cobblestone streets.
31: Spend a little more, you should.
30: Bunch of college prep kids in Martha's Vineyard Vine.
15: They can't even afford it. Unless dad, you know, is paying the freight over there. Dad walks around in this, you know, the loafers and no socks. It was good. No, it was beautiful. Fantastic. What's not to like?
31: That's great, Gene.
15: $50 lobster roll. What's not to like? All right, 6:30. By the way, I got the real estate. You can believe what they're getting for houses out there.
31: Oh, man.
15: I'm in a shack. A shack is like $3
31: million. $3
15: million. Right? You want to be by the water? Bill, $33 million.
31: Oh, yeah. Oh, sure.
15: Right?
30: Isn't a gallon of milk out there like $8?
15: This place puts Martha's Vineyard to shame.
31: Yeah.
15: I got to tell you. All right? All right, it's 6:30. Good morning, Bill.
8: Hey, my wife and I are going to Ed Sheeran concert Saturday night. Any of you guys willing to babysit?
31: I'm good with that.
30: How much?
31: Hey, fellas, good way.
30: He's extra money?
31: He still forgives Lindsay, guys. This is the WD Fair News at 6:30. First, though, before the interview, there's a couple of wrecks out there. 195 westbound at the Indian Point footbridge. That's packing up traffic in East Providence right now over the bridge. It's also another wreck. It's been a tough go on 95 South. Two more cars have wrecked in the left lane just after the Cohesive Road overpass there. Again, this is toward 117 and Route 4. We've had a couple of crashes there this morning. Again, a slow go. Now, Patrick Clancy on 60 Minutes, the aftermath of his wife's mistrial.
12: I believe that it was her mental illness that caused that. So I shared those words. And I think when it comes to forgiveness, I also felt that if I didn't get there, I would be eaten up inside forever.
31: That's Patrick Clancy. Says he battled suicidal thoughts. Also, too, had a panic attack after they played the 911 tapes during the trial. Converse has removed a social media ad after a backlash over an image critics say evoked racist symbols. They released a statement saying they understand why the image was upsetting and they're promising to do better. Let's get more on the roads now. WPR News Time is 6:31. Off to the highways.
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25: We've got a crash, 195 westbound, just over the Washington Bridge. Right lane is blocked, so watch for backup there and stay to the left to get by. Crashes have been cleared, 95 southbound near 117 and before Route 4. Still a pretty good jam up starting right around 113 heading in that direction. Crews are working to clear a crash on 95 northbound in Attleboro after Newport Avenue. Traffic is slow just over the state line. I'm Robin Murphy with your Right Now Traffic.
31: And get you an update as well. We have two lanes blocked. The latest crash, 95 south at Cohesive Road. Got a couple of cars that have
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7: Hey, what's not to like? Huh? Yeah. What's not to like?
4: That money, spend that, Doremi.
7: Yeah. All right. I'm looking at the real estate out there. This is the magazines they have. You know, the free magazines.
4: Yeah.
7: Here's one, 17 Gay Street. It's just a nondescript. 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It means it's got molding. It's a big deal. It's got molding. 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
4: $3 million?
7: $3.4 million. It's on the corner, too, with a stop sign. You got to look at the stop sign on the pole.
4: Ugh.
7: $3.4 million. It's nothing. It's nothing. Little shack. Let's see. 14 Goldfinch Drive, turnkey, three-bed home with a bright open layout. 2.3. No, you want it where the real money is? Okay. 256 Pulpis Road. This guy's got, I think he's got 6.4 acres. It's nice. New construction. It's a big thing, right? Pool, everything. You can see the water. He's right by the water. $33 million. $33 million. That's like where Biden used to stay. The Biden's like, he likes to go out there for Thanksgiving. Remember? Dragged the whole family out there. What was the cost on anything?
4: No.
7: His friend Rubenstein put him up.
4: Yeah, David Rubenstein, right? Stays
7: this
4: in his
7: is like
4: house.
7: Rubenstein money. Listen, the Bidens, they're like the biggest, takers.
4: Mooches.
7: Ever. So, but they do it world-class style. I mean, if you're going to take, you're going to mooch. Then... Yes, put the arm on Rubenstein for $33 million out there in Nantucket.
4: Mooch away.
7: Right? Here's another one. Let's see. Pulpis Road, that's where you want to go. Four bed, five full, one half bath. Gracious Living, $28 million. You could live graciously. Nice. Anyway, no, you've been out there? You've been out to Nantucket?
4: I've been out there.
7: I've only gone once before, like 30 years ago. Bill Clinton was out there for some reason. They flew me out. I spent like an hour.
4: Really? One time in 30 years?
7: I was in and out, and I've never gone back. And Diane said, well, let's go. All right, so we went for the weekend, and it's very, very nice. No complaints. It's quaint. It's beautiful. Almost like a little Disney-like.
4: So this was Diane's idea?
7: Yeah.
4: I see where this is going.
7: It was mutual. We wanted to go.
4: Okay.
7: And so we did. And we walked around. You know, the rain was... yesterday was kind of half shot, but doesn't make a difference. It was good. Yeah. 438-9776. 330. Who needs Nantucket? Block Island has plenty of seven-figure fixer-uppers.
8: Sail away on the Block Island Ferry.
7: Yeah, they're getting there. They're getting there. It's a completely different vibe, though. I mean, completely different. But yeah, you can spend millions out in Block Island. 692. Did you see Belichick and Jordan?
4: Jordan.
7: I didn't. No, I didn't see them. No. 4389.
9: Sorry, can't hear you with all the peasants wailing in the background. Go ahead.
7: No, they're on the shuttle bus, sir. 524 yesterday on Nantucket. Good morning, Gene and Tom. Good morning. It took 2 hours to get there on the ferry. It took the ferry out of New Bedford. It's seasonal, so it makes a stop in Martha's Vineyard, then keeps going. It's 2 hours out and back. And then
4: did you sleep on the ferry?
7: The whole day. No, the seas were a little choppy, but this fast ferry was very smooth.
4: So what do you
7: very,
4: do?
7: Very good.
4: So what do you do on the ferry? Do you walk around on the ferry? Or
7: no,
4: are you scrolling
7: no.
4: on the ferry?
7: Just sit there looking at my phone, talking to Diane. Nothing else.
4: What do you talk to Diane about?
7: That's true. What the hell would you talk after all these years?
4: After all these years, what are you talking to Diane about?
7: Yeah.
4: She's on Facebook scrolling.
7: Well, she mostly talks at me, you know. I feign

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2: No. All right. Donald Trump's going to be down in he's going to be in New York City today. It's a UN week, which means all the heads of state come in. Traffic's a mess. The place is ridiculous. All the good restaurants are taken. The diplomats park wherever the hell they want to park. New York's a mess, particularly Midtown around the UN. But Donald Trump's coming in today, and he's got time for a side meeting with Mamdani. And the buzz is that he's going to go over to the Gracie Mansion. Now, he must want to see the place, because I can't figure out. You know, usually you come to me, not I come to you. But that's the buzz, that Trump's going to go meet with Mamdani over at Gracie Mansion, which is a standalone house on the east side on like 2 or 3 acres. It's one of the few standalone homes in Manhattan.
3: Good morning. Hi.
2: Good morning. You ready for the socialist today?
4: To have the president of the United States, the leader of the free world, come to meet with you at Gracie Mansion, it just raises the mayor's political capital.
5: A spokesperson for the mayor said the meeting will, quote, focus on issues affecting New York City and New Yorkers. But it's unclear exactly what the two leaders will discuss.
4: I don't doubt that they're going to talk about the Sunnyside Project, but there's too many others, including immigration, restoring funding for issues that we have with terrorism. And think about all of the other issues that we deal with daily that the president and the mayor are going to be able to discuss.
2: Well, Trump badmouths him when he's not with him, but then when he's with him, I guess, you know, it's hard to badmouth somebody you're with, and then he says, oh, he's really a nice guy, you know.
6: By the way,
2: we got a lot done.
6: Mamdani doesn't really badmouth him either.
2: Well, Trump calls him a communist. You know, I'm going to stop this, going to stop that, so we'll see what comes of it. And then tomorrow, Trump addresses the UN. Now, in the past, these have been kind of comical speeches, you know, because some of the other delegates laugh at him. He said they tried to cut my mic once. You know, they tried to sabotage me. And he's going back tomorrow, another speech to the world about Iran and everything else we have our hands in.
7: Aides say Trump will talk about the ways that his administration has confronted complex problems all around the world, from Venezuela to Iran to Ukraine to Gaza. The speech will largely focus on how Trump has inserted himself and the U.S. into trying to solve global challenges. Of course, many of those challenges remain unresolved.
8: Can you show me free when you agree with this?
9: No, please.
8: You're speaking to UNGA next week. What is your message? Because last year you sort of said that the United Nations wasn't helping end wars, but
9: you're... Well, last year they wouldn't let my person in the teleprompter room. Remember that? My teleprompter operator was banned from the room. He went out, came back, and they wouldn't let him in. So standing there without a teleprompter, isn't it nice to have a president? And actually, they said it was one of my best speeches. I don't know how that happened, but they're introducing, ladies and gentlemen, on behalf of the United States, and I'm looking at the teleprompter screen, and it's totally blank. It was for more than half the speech. Somehow they let him in about half the speech. Probably they did that on purpose, and he shouldn't have been leaving the room for a minute. He had to leave the room. Come back.
8: What's your message?
9: You remember that? They turned off the escalator. Fortunately, my first lady was very strong, and I was able to grab her back or another part of her body. It was actually a little bit lower than the back, and it kept me standing tall. I was standing very tall.
2: Try to grab Melania by the behind and hold her. Watch it there, sweetie. You said they sabotaged me. Prompter went down, escalator went down. Who knows what's going to happen today? Be careful.
6: It'll be entertaining.
2: Be careful. That's tomorrow. Listen, you don't need a script. You don't even need a teleprompter. You're better when you're off script. He's the original off script.
6: Gene off script. Donald off script.
2: Got the idea from him. Who needs a script? He's got time to meet with China.
6: Yep.
2: President Xi. Now, Xi was supposedly got sick when he was in India. Did you hear that? They thought he had a stroke. He went to India, ate the food, and he came back. He was all sick. But I guess he's recovered.
10: Iran, trade, and AI expected to top the agenda.
11: We're leading China in AI.
10: The Trump-Xi meeting also putting a fresh spotlight on Washington's demand that Beijing do more to stop the supply chain of chemicals used to make the fatal synthetic opioid fentanyl.
2: And, he's going to meet with Zelensky. Zelensky's coming in with his hand out, as always. And we got Greenland.
6: Right? We got Greenland.
2: Hey, that's a win for Trump. He was the only one talking about that, by the way. They all laughed at him. Yeah?

0: the Danish prime minister, Denmark controls Greenland. They've agreed to give us control over, you know, how to run the security for the island. So we're going to be able to put whatever we want over there. They keep sovereignty. They still get to call it theirs. The real estate goes up. They put the sign up Danish. But we're going to control everything that comes and goes. And that's a win for Trump.
1: President Trump says this agreement gives the U.S. the ability to secure Greenland by whatever means necessary forever. Now, he writes on social media that the U.S. will immediately develop a large military presence in Greenland. But it's not clear what exactly is different with this new agreement. The U.S. already has a small military presence at a Space Force base there in Greenland. Now, Greenland is a self-governing part of the Kingdom of Denmark. They have welcomed the U.S. military amid concerns that Russia and China were expanding their presence in the Arctic. President Trump says this agreement has means that no adversary can ever have a military base there without U.S. approval. The Danish Prime Minister's office saying the three countries are expected to sign this agreement at the U.N. General Assembly next week.
0: Okay, Trump haters, even a broken clock is right twice a day. But Trump got Greenland, so he got what he wanted for all the laugh, you know, all the ridicule and everything. He got it. They're going to sign it this week.
2: Our radars, our sensors are incredibly important up there. They need to be defended. We need to have full access. And no one, Dana, was paying attention to the Arctic until President Trump was. I can tell you with certainty that our NATO allies were not spending what they need to. Now President Trump has an icebreaker deal in place with Finland. He has the spending that he's driving coming out of NATO, and we'll now have the full access and basing that we need for Iron Dome, access to critical minerals, access to the energy reserves that are up there.

0: the green, green grass of Greenland, which is very little, because they live on the edge. The rest of it is a frozen tundra. They live, that's fine. It's a good deal. Denmark, but it's good. Let Trump have what he wants up there, the minerals on top of the mountain. Let him put the bases up there, and you live on the edge, and the people pay their taxes back to you.
1: Did you see the spin on Greenland from the Democrats? Well, he doesn't really own Greenland.
0: Yeah. Now, we know that he's not taking title to it. We're just getting what we want out of it. We're going to be able to put whatever we want there so the Chinese and the Russians can't get a hold of it. Okay? It's a good deal. I know. Bring yourself to say that. It's a good thing. Can't bring yourself to say that, Gene. I see Hakeem Jeffries was in yesterday.
1: Yeah.
0: Bringing his doublespeak word salad to Providence, huh?
1: With his long pauses.
0: He came in with Amo and Magazine. I brought him in. All right.
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16: 195 westbound just after the Washington Bridge. We've got crews working to clear a crash. Right lane's blocked. Traffic is backed up past the state line. Eastbound slow right from 95 to the Washington Bridge. Crash has been cleared. 95 southbound after 117. It is still stop and go from the airport connector all the way down. 295 south is backed up there as well. Crash has been cleared. 95 northbound after Newport Avenue in Edelboro. Heavy but moving through that stretch now. I'm Robin Murphy with your Right Now Traffic.
17: From the Seascape Lawn Care Weather Center.
18: Clouds giving way to some sun at times today. Breezy, cool, high 67. Partly to mostly cloudy tonight, though 49 in some outlying areas, about 55 in the city. Tomorrow, breezy and cool with morning clouds giving way to some afternoon sun. Tomorrow's high 65. With WPRO's exclusive AccuWeather, I'm meteorologist Joe Lundberg.
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24: Do you remember when it was September?
0: Is that today?
1: Yeah, it's today.
0: Yes, we do. Earth, Wind, and Fire. Saw them, how long was that? 5-6 years ago?
1: Yeah.
0: They played the dunk. They're really good. Hit after hit after hit. In fact, I believe it was a double bill with Chicago.
1: It was.
0: Every song was a hit.
1: Yeah.
0: Yeah.
1: Any good concerts coming up at the Amp?
0: I don't know. I'll have to get a hold of Larry, see what he's got booked in. Andrea Bocelli coming. By the way, Andrea Bocelli, nothing about politics.
1: Oh, this is a good one. TLC, Salt-N-Pepa, and Vogue.
0: Wow.
1: That's a good one.
0: That's a way back.
1: All right, no, we're going...
0: Salt-N-Pepa.
1: This is tomorrow? No. Pitbull with Little John's tomorrow at the Amp?
0: Pitbull's coming in?
1: That's up. Hold on, make sure I'm reading this right.
0: Yeah, make sure you read this right.
1: You got Journey coming in. Yeah, I don't... Maybe I'm... Yeah.
0: All right, let's not do it live on the air. Let's read before we go with it, all right? 961, can you run some more ads? We'll work on it. 529, all Jeffries does is imitate Obama when he speaks. Watch him. You make a point. 728, when I go to a concert, I want the performer to perform. I don't want a political statement. Then go see Tom Jones. No political statement. 954, the UN shut off the escalator on Melania and Trump. Yes, he didn't forget that either. 255, didn't know Ed Sheeran was such a crybaby. And he cries with an accent, too.
1: He does.
0: Yep. 4389776. All right, let's go. It's Monday.

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1: 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This is the WPRO News at 7 o'clock. Just in, CNN, MS Now, and Politico have all announced in a half hour they will see the president in court. A lawsuit is being filed. They were barred from the White House over the weekend after the president had said they'd be banned.
2: The president banning CNN, Politico, and MS Now from the White House because of their coverage. CNN calling that illegal as they were stripped of being part of today's presidential poll coverage. MS Now saying it will take all steps necessary to defend its First Amendment rights. Legal experts say the president's bans are likely unconstitutional.
1: And again, that's the Chef's Girl, ABC Sophie Flay, with the latest Ken Just In. They are headed to court, CNN, MS Now, and Politico. President, he's in New York. He'll be meeting with Zohran Mamdani today on the eve of his annual talk before the UN General Assembly. This comes with the strait and the stalemate continues. Also latest with the Houthis in the Red Sea, as ABC's Lionel Moise reports.
3: The Iran war deepened to its seventh month with Americans continuing to pay for soaring fuel prices. President Trump claiming in a phone interview with Fox News he is in deciding mode on new action as Iran's parliament speaker vows the Strait of Hormuz will not reopen until conditions they've conveyed are met.
1: ABC's Lionel Moise. Here at home, Hakeem Jeffries tells supporters that no amount of money is going to turn around the president's record. He was here in Providence on Sunday attending a healthcare roundtable and also raising money for Congressman Magaziner and Ammo. A UMass Dartmouth student will be presented as a fugitive in the courts there. He's accused here in Providence of stabbing a football player to death, also from UMass Dartmouth, near a Providence nightclub late on Friday night. WPRO News Time is 7:02, and business news. Overseas markets have been up in advance of the president's meeting this week with Xi Jinping. Nathan Bove joins us this morning from SOA Financial with the Money Talk Morning Market Preview.
4: Good morning. Markets are coming off their third consecutive week of losses for the Dow Jones Industrial Average, which slid 1.7% for its worst performance since March. The S&P 500 was barely off last week, while the tech-heavy NASDAQ posted a gain of 0.7%. The pullback in the Dow comes after the Federal Reserve hiked interest rates last week for the first time in 3 years and indicated it would raise them again later this year. This comes as the U.S. struggles with taming sticky inflation and elevated bond yields. Oil prices remain near $100 a barrel, while gas prices in the U.S. are up about 5.5% over the last month. The 10-year Treasury yield is also hovering close to 5%. That could heighten the significance of a key summit this week between U.S. President Donald Trump and Chinese President Xi Jinping, which will cover tariffs, critical minerals, and artificial intelligence as the two world powers struggle with issues in their respective economies. I'm Nathan Bove of the SOA Financial Group. Thanks, and check out the Money Talk show tonight and every weeknight at 7 p.m. right here on WPRO.
1: 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WPRO News Time is 7:03. It's time again for WPRO Sports. Well, that was more like it, huh? Here in WPRO, the Patriots getting Trayvon Henderson back. It was their home opener against the Steelers.
5: Hand off Henderson, right to the middle, big hole, across the 30, in the open, 20-15, goodbye, to the 5, to the end zone, touchdown, Patriots!
1: That's Bob Soshi, the call here with Zoe on WPRO. Patriots, 20-3 win over Aaron Rodgers and the Steelers. Jaguars are up next in Jacksonville next Sunday morning, 10 o'clock pregame here on WPRO. On Sunday Night Football, the Chiefs, 33-30 overtime win over the Colts. Harrison Butker's second field goal in overtime. The game winner's time expired. The Red Sox have clinched the playoffs despite a 5-1 loss to the Rays on Sunday afternoon. Tampa can clinch the East in a day-night doubleheader in the Bronx tomorrow against the Yankees. Colorado State University apologizing to BYU. The kids there in a derogatory chant aimed at the Church of Jesus Latter-day Saints. This happened in a 41-13 loss to the Cougars. WPRO News Time is 7:04. And speaking of four,
6: from the law offices of Ronald J. Rasmini Traffic Center, injured in an accident, call 444-4444.
7: Crash being cleared at 195 westbound after the Washington Bridge. Looks like everybody's mostly in the right shoulder now. Traffic is starting to move a little easier. It is still stop and go, though, starting right around exit 1 in Seekonk. Eastbound, slow between 95 and the Washington Bridge. Crash has been cleared 95 southbound after 117. It is still stop and go past the airport connector. We've got a fender bender 95 northbound after 117. That's been moved up into the left shoulder before 295, so just use caution there. I'm Robin Murphy with your right now traffic.
1: 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The WPRO AccuWeather forecast, last day, full day of official summer. The clouds will break for sunshine. It'll be cool, though. Temperatures will hold.
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12: First, we have this breaking news update. The Trump White House has removed CNN from its Monday assignment as the television pool representative for the entire White House press corps.
13: Hit the road, Jack. Don't you come back no
11: more. Sounds like a spur of the moment Trump had it with him. Get the hell out. You, MS, and Politico, the three of you. Go out. Take me to court. Go ahead. So that's what happened. He kicked them out of the White House altogether. So they had to pack up their equipment and get off that little strip they call it the beach where they do the stand-ups at the White House. That's behind the gate. Now they're outside the gate. They're on the sidewalk making a mess. They're being harassed by people passing by. So
14: did you see that yesterday?
11: Yeah. This is funny. The people are like, get the hell out of here. They're on the street like a regular ne'er-do-wells out there. And they want to get back in, so now they're going to go to court to sue. It's unclear as to whether or not they'll prevail. They may. The courts of... Listen, the courts, what? How many times in the court you go to? You go to a friendly judge, they'll put you back, then they'll appeal it, then we do this, and then the Associated Press, remember you kicked them out, the AP? They mostly got back in. They're not back in the Oval Office. They're not back on the plane. Certain restricted areas, Trump can keep them off. So that's probably what's going to happen here. Okay? Oh, but what if Obama did this? Hold on. Listen, Obama had a couple of reporters investigated. With Rosen, when he was with Fox. And Cheryl Atkins, right? She does that show on Channel 10. What's it called? The hell is this small show?
14: I know. Full Measure.
11: Full Measure, right?
14: Yeah.
11: She said Obama spied on me. She wrote a whole book about it, right? So it's not like this hasn't happened. To this extent, perhaps not. Trump is raising the bar. Really? Yeah. Anyway, they're probably going to squawk and yell and do the live shots on the sidewalk and then get back in. It looks like they're going to get back in on that side of the gate, but maybe not back in the Oval Office anymore and probably not back on the plane if the same thing happens to them that happened to the Associated Press. But we'll see. Listen, it should go all the way to the high court. So we got a ruling one way or another, right? Trump says it's fake news. He doesn't like what they report, right? He says, Russia hoax, laptop stuff. He said they lie. They lie and I've had enough. Sound like spur of the moment. Now his critics will say, well, hey, this is the business you've chosen. And by the way, Trump, it's very un-Trump-like. You know, we always give you credit when you fight with them. Yes, they might have had a bad day.
15: To take questions or to travel on Air Force One. The president has a lot of travel coming up. He's going to the United Nations. He's also doing a lot of midterm travel. So we'll have to see how that moves forward. But we are asking the White House for clarity on all of that, Casey.
11: Casey, I got a heckler over here behind me. It was much better behind the gates. Now I'm out here on the sidewalk with anybody.
15: To take questions or to travel on Air Force One. The president has a lot of travel coming up. He's going to the United.
14: Sounded like Ukian.
11: Well, you're going to be in Kennedy Plaza pretty soon. Anyway, they're going to go to court. And if the past is any indication of the future, they'll get back in. But maybe not going to get back in the Oval Office and back on the plane. Which Trump will probably say, great, from now on, we're doing everything in the Oval Office and on the plane. I'll show them.
16: Freedom of the press enshrined in the First Amendment.
17: Oh, thank you for telling me.
16: Are you trying to intimidate the press from doing its job?
17: No. I dislike dishonest press, like you. I think you're terrible. But I dislike dishonest. I like to see honest press. Yeah, please. They never write a good story. They won't write a story about, I just reduced drug prices by 40, 50, 60, 70, 80%. I will get a good story out of these people. From some of them, I will. I'll get one from him. I'll get a few of them. But it's sick. I mean, there's something wrong with a country that can allow people to write purposely negative stories.
18: In the tiki, tiki, tiki, tiki, tiki room.
11: Where's my press parrot when I need him? You don't listen to her anyway. Unless it's Natalie. Anyway, I get good press from him. Newsmax, I like him. OAN, oh, he's good.
14: I like Ducey.
11: Hold on, there's a religious network back there. The 700 Club treats me right.
19: Why are you doing this ban now? Is there a particular reason?
17: No reason. No, just because... No, it's really just cumulative stories over the last few years. You get sick of it. And you call them and you tell them, I have very good experts, like people behind me, Bobby Oz, they call and they try and explain things to them. They know that they know it. They know it as well as smart people, but they purposely write negative news. And they do that because they want to try and diminish the Republicans.
20: There's a lot of purge waiting to go on. For instance,
21: the boys in the back are calling.
11: I'm telling you, this is totally spur of the moment. And that's his age, but Mr. Ray, you can't do that. No, the hell with it. Let him fight me. Go spend money on lawyers. But they're probably going to get back. Great, they're not going to get back in the Oval Office of the year or the plane, which is where I'll be doing most of my talking now.
22: It's kind of a loss for words, especially when the president says he just doesn't want. Okay, well,
23: and
22: I just
23: puts
22: I
23: it
22: will
23: out
22: refer
23: in
22: you
23: the
22: back.
23: Ecosphere,
22: okay,
23: and it's been repeated by other journalists as fact.
22: Refer you back to the first 10 minutes of this conversation and this interview where we were talking about very substantive issues. On that, President Trump on Friday announced a deal with Denmark that would give the U.S., quote, permanent control
23: but case
22: over
23: in
22: security.
23: Point, when you have anonymous when you have anonymous journalists putting out, for example, sensitive conversations on deployment orders, on our munition stockpiles while we're in a conflict, these are not simple black and white issues as you're laying forth, Dan, and I think you know that. And on the Greenland deal,
22: hold on.
11: Well, yes, that Dana Bash my weekend over here. Who was she going at it with?
14: Mike Waltz, the UN ambassador.
11: That's Bash and Waltz on the Sunday shows. We watch the Sunday show, so you don't have to save the aggravation
14: and the boredom.
11: Yeah. Pritzker was on
14: ABC.
11: On the Sunday shows.
14: Yeah.
11: Was he on ABC?
14: He was on, he was on ABC.
11: The governor of Illinois. He's thinking of running for president. In fact, it looks like he's going to run for president. Hold on. You play him, and I'll look how many murders there were in Chicago over the weekend. This guy wants to be the president.
24: So are you going to run for president?
25: Love the direct question. All I can tell you is I want to be governor of Illinois, and I'm going to make sure that any decisions that I make in the future are really about the people that live in my state.
24: What would make you not run for president? What would make you just rule that out?
25: I love how you're turning it into a negative. All I can tell you is that I believe we have some really great people who are contemplating running for president, some who've maybe indicated that they are running. I especially want to say that it may be the best bench that we've seen among Democrats for many, many years. 25 people.
11: Enough, Frankie. No, the incoming.
0: Kind of town. Chicago police are investigating a deadly shooting on the city's south side. Investigators say it happened in the 1900 block of East 71st Place just after 10 last night. They say the victims were standing outside when an unknown suspect opened fire.
11: 314 and 47. Three dead, 14 injured, 47 shot over the weekend in Chicago. This guy wants to be the president.
2: Sleep, Chicago is the Wrigley Building.
24: I mean, you could have 25 years. People running. Gavin Newsom just said that if Kamala Harris runs, he's likely not to run. Would you look at it that way as well? If Kamala Harris runs, would that make you?
25: No, I think highly of Kamala Harris, and I if she wants to run, she should run. I mean, I think it's going to be a real contest.
24: Would that be a factor in your decision? Would you like to?
25: No, I think that my focus is on like what's going to be best for the country, because we've got a lot of damage that we've got to recover from, and we've got to change the direction of this country. And so the question is, who's bold enough? Right. Who's really putting big agenda out there and has proven that they can get something done?
2: Chicago, Chicago.
11: You know, the news reporters out, they can't even keep up with it. You got to get the very late. The hospitals report in. That 47 will be 51 before the day is over. You watch.
0: A 42-year-old man was shot in the hip and was taken to the University of Chicago Hospital, where he later died. A 15-year-old boy was shot in his right arm. He is expected to be okay.
11: Hips, arms.
14: Last week we had a guy that left a gun on a school bus.
11: Oh, that the kid grabbed it and shot. That was the one the kid shot somebody.
14: Yeah.
11: Right? Usually the kid would find the gun, turn it into the monitor. No? Let me use this.
2: The time of their life. I saw a man, he danced with his wife in Chicago.
14: Pritzker is delusional if he thinks he can run for president.
11: This guy's going to be the president. Let him do for the country what he did with Chicago. And let Gavin Newsom do what he's done for California.
14: By the way,
11: great.
14: Think about the irony in Pritzker running for president. The Democrats hate all the billionaires, and you're going to have a billionaire run for president?
11: Well, they're all out in Nantucket, the billionaires.

0: shot three times in the head.
1: 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Chicago.
2: I'm a little nervous.
1: My hometown.
0: Actual headlines. ABC 7 Chicago. Chicago shooting near me. Man killed, teen hurt in South Shore. Chicago Sun-Times. Man killed, teen injured in South Shore shooting. WGN Channel 9. Three injured, including off-duty correctional officer in River North shooting. Fox 32 Chicago shooting. Man killed, teen injured in South Shore. Man killed, teen killed. Can't even keep up with this stuff.
3: No.
0: Can't even keep up with this stuff.
3: Chicago.
0: And what did he say? The Democrats have a strong bench?
3: Yeah.
0: That's a hell of a bench.
3: He's not on that bench.
0: You're not on the bench. You, Newsom, Kamala, and AOC.
3: And Andy Beshear.
0: And Beshear and Booty. And who's the guy from, who's the governor of Pennsylvania?
3: Maryland? Oh, Shapiro.
0: Shapiro.
3: Yeah.
0: Shapiro.
3: And Wes Moore's up there, too, the governor of Maryland.
0: Yep. Oh, and the guy out in Arizona, the mad astronaut.
3: Mark Kelly.
0: Mad at Trump.
3: People like him because he's bald, some people.
0: Yeah. Anyway, listen, we watch the show so you don't have to. Fresh on kicking out the press, Trump announces that the triumphal arch at the circle leading to Arlington is going to be bigger than any other arch in the world. You could put France's arch under it, okay? Not only that, he says, it's going to be a military facility. This is weird. We're going to be able to launch drones and anything else we want from the top of the arch. So I guess we're going to have, like, the army on top of the arch. Maybe the army under the arch, like the ballroom. The army's going to be on top and under the ballroom. Now they're going to be on top and under the triumphal arch. More gold. More gold.
4: He's talking about today using it as a base for drones and snipers. He says that would be done at the military's request. The Pentagon is declining to comment, and I should note that the arch has been challenged in court by three Vietnam veterans who say the arch would affect their view of the cemetery.
0: See you in court.
3: Then he also talked about the Kennedy Center on Friday, too. Was that shocking?
0: This thing again?
3: Yeah.
0: Another award with the Kennedy Center.
5: Why do you want your name on the memorial?
6: Because we should be recognized with the Trump administration. If I'm willing and the administration is willing, we have a lot of people working very hard on it, to save it. I can save it easily. But why should we be doing that and then raise money for the rest of our lives to keep it afloat? Because that's what you have to do. If we get no recognition, I think the Trump administration should be recognized as having saved the Kennedy Center.
0: Then put a plaque on the left side as you walk in. No, he wants to put his name on it, right? He just wants it. This is just about tweaking the Kennedys. The whole family can't stand them other than RFK Jr.
6: And it was losing a lot of money. Before I got there, you know, people said, oh, Trump got there. No, no. I came there to save it. The problem is we had a very hostile judge. We have a very outstanding board. The board is among the most successful people in the country. And they vote. We have a congresswoman who's, you know, a person that never did a thing in her life, frankly. Never did anything constructive. All she does is complain. But saving the Kennedy Center is very, very tough.
0: Yeah. It's very un-Trump-like. I would think he'd say, I'm going to build my own art center. Twice as big. Let Kennedy have his. By the way, the place does need work. I've been there. Okay? It does. You could change the carpets every 30 years. It's okay to do that. You know, fix the wallpaper over here. A little scratch. Tune it up a little bit. Can't believe you're still talking about that. Pat Boone. You know Pat Boone? You know Pat Boone?
3: Yeah, I know Pat Boone.
0: You know who Pat Boone is?
3: I know Pat Boone is.
0: Pat Boone's a big star. The guy was as big as Elvis in the 50s. Then Elvis came along, knocked him back a couple of notches. But he Pat Boone, he's like 90s.
3: 700
0: late,
3: Club.
0: Late 90s. And Pat Boone, very religious, conservative guy out in Hollywood. By the way, one of the most successful entertainers of all time, money-wise. He's right up there with Bob Hope, invested his money, bought television stations, real estate, Orange Groves. This guy's bright. I know he's died off, Pat Boone, right? Anyway, Pat Boone says, I like the president. You know, I voted for the president. I'm conservative. But I'm going to give the president some advice. Keep your mouth quiet. Go silent for a little while, because with you, it's like one step forward, two back, because your big mouth gets in the way. This is the advice from Pat Boone.
7: Right now, I feel like you're very tired. And I'm worried that many of us haven't prayed enough for you, because I think you're wearing out and you're feeling the pressure and expressing yourself in ways that are not becoming to you. They're not presidential. So may I recommend something very highly, that you be quiet.
6: Are you stupid? Are you a stupid person?
0: What, Pat Boone is stupid now because he's trying to be nice to you? He's a supporter. He said you do stupid things. The arch, the ballroom, you tear down the East Wing. People get up in the morning, where's the East Wing? It's gone. You put your name on the Kennedy Center, they take it off. You want it back again, now you're threatening to tear it down. Pat Boone says, you better be quiet, just relax, and I'm on your side.
7: That you quit talking about the things that you want to be people to be proud of. Let them discover those things for themselves. And also, please be polite to women and quit calling names. And I would like to suggest that for the press to try something, to not say anything at all about you for a couple of days. Don't even come to a press conference. Of course, you're not wanting many of them to be there anyway, so let it be empty. Let there be nobody to ask you any questions, nobody to hear what you want to say or possibly brag about.
0: It's Pat Boone. He's in his 90s. He doesn't care what he says. Go ahead. Don't invite me. I don't care. I'm not leaving anyway. I think he lives out in Hawaii. Very successful. We had his daughter on. Remember Debbie Boone?
3: Yeah.
0: She came in for the opening of Boscos. She played Boscos. Fantastic. 7:24.
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9: Emergency crews dealing with an incident 95 southbound near 117. Left lane is blocked. It was already slow moving from before the airport connector to 95 south. Is backed up there as well. Fender Bender northbound after 117 has been cleared. Still a little heavy there. 195 westbound stop and go from exit 1 in Seekonk all the way out past Broadway. Eastbound slow from 95 to the Washington Bridge. Both sides of 95. Watch for brake lights hopping onto 195 east. I'm Robin Murphy with your right now traffic.
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10: Clouds giving way to some sun at times today. Breezy, cool, high 67. Partly to mostly cloudy tonight, though 49 in some outlying areas, about 55 in the city. Tomorrow, breezy and cool with morning clouds giving way to some afternoon sun. Tomorrow's high 65. 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
4: Ring. Rhode Island Tourism Council. Yeah, I was looking for see if you guys had a Nantucket-style getaway weekend. We're running a special right now, Friday, Saturday, and Sunday. Stay in Cumberland, Woonsocket, and Pawtucket. It's called the Come Suck It in the Bucket Weekend. Let me get back to you on that one.
0: Don't exert yourself. What did he say? Come suck it in the bucket weekend? That was very good.
15: Oh, my gosh.
0: I got a payback. Hey, hold on. He gets $5 a joke. You know, Leno used to pay.
15: It's not bad, Jim.
0: It's not bad, Bill.
3: This show is like Family Guy. It's serious. Seriously, with some of you people.
0: Now they're emailing their best material in. This is good.
3: Some people are doing talk radio through voice text now, by the way. Instead, you know how in regular talk radio, people call in?
0: Yeah.
3: We put you on hold, and then they call in to talk to you?
0: Yeah.
3: Well, now they're doing it through voice text.
0: This is even better.
24: Gino, quick question. Is Trump not breaking the law because he's not controlling what they report? He's controlling access to the office. So they can report whatever they want, they just don't have access to him. What's your take?
15: There you go, Jim.
0: This is good. Saves us a lot of time here. We don't have to screen the calls. This is perfect.
3: It makes my life easy.
0: It's not a First Amendment issue. The First Amendment prevents the government from stopping you. Because they can stand on the sidewalk, report all they want. It's a question of access. And he did this with the Associated Press. He threw them out. They went to court. They mostly got back in, but they're not back in certain restricted areas like the Oval Office and the plane. So that's probably the way this is going to go. And knowing Trump, if he gets that again, he'll say, we're going to do everything in the Oval Office and the plane. Right? Restricted. In other words, you know how he comes out to get on the helicopter? He's right on the patio.
15: He's going
0: to
15: do that today, right?
0: Right.
15: Yeah.
0: He'll do it inside in the hallway before he comes out. So, Or he'll you know what? He'll forget about it and just you know, go back to the way it was. Anyway, we'll discuss this a little later on the Gino script. 7:30. Good morning, Bill.
15: Hey, Gene. That's the top story, right? Remember Doug Llewellyn back in the day, Gene, on the People's Court?
0: Oh, he was great. He was the reporter.
15: Well, remember what he said, Gene. This is the WPR News at 7:30. Gene, don't get mad. Take him to court, right? CNN, MS Now, Politico announcing this morning they're filing suit after they were kicked out of the White House.
6: It's really just cumulative stories over the last 2 years. You get sick of it.
15: New England News, three are dead in Downeast, Maine. A woman and her two kids, they found them in the water just off the Wolf Ramp at Roque Bluffs. It's between Jonesboro and Machias, Maine, in Washington County. Boy, Princess, the late Princess Diana, his brother's not backing down after that royal rebuke. He's written this book claiming that Prince Charles wasn't exactly broken up over Di's death.
25: Well, it's not every day you're gaslit by a king, but I was really upset with that because I thought it was very, not only condescending, but not straight. What I said is straight and true. And what did they come back with? That? It doesn't say he didn't say it either. That's what I found interesting.
15: That's Charles Spencer. And WPR Sports, Patriots even off their record here on WPRO as they beat the Steelers 20-3. Sox have backed into the playoffs. They clinched the postseason despite a 5-1 loss Sunday afternoon to the Rays. WPR News Time is 7:31.
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27: Looks like we've got an incident on 95 northbound before 117, just before the Cohasset Road overpass. Left lane, so use caution through there. Southbound, still pretty jammed up before the airport connector, heading towards 117 from several earlier incidents in that direction. 295 southbound is backed up to Route 2 as well. Both sides of 95 backed up, hopping onto 195 east. Eastbound slow from 95 to the Washington Bridge. Westbound, those brake lights start just past exit 1 in Seekonk. I'm Robin Murphy with your right now traffic.
15: All righty, Robin, next up from the Seascape Lawn Care Weather Center, the WPRO Wacky Weather Forecast. Expect some brightening today. It's going to remain mostly cloudy and cool. Temperatures in the upper 60s. Fall arrives officially tomorrow night.
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0: selling ice cream in Nantucket. That'll be $10, sir. It's Nantucket, sir. Nobody forced you to come over here.
1: It's the best ice cream you'll have in Nantucket.
0: See, listen, you'll like it, okay? You know, Tom, that you when you go to Nantucket now, you send your wallet over on another ferry that gets there before you, just in case anything happens. The wallet goes separately. I was in Nantucket over the weekend.
1: Bougie, bougie, like? Boo.
0: Come on, the place is, it's quaint, it's great. Cobblestone streets, art galleries, high-end clothing boutiques, expensive restaurants, people walking around, they all look good. That's what's not to like?
2: Oh, bougie, bougie, boo.
0: Yeah, the best. Yeah, yes, try it, you'll like it.
1: So it's just you and Diane out here, right?
0: Just the two of us.
1: Okay.
0: Walking around.
1: The fascination I have about this trip is what you and Diane are talking about.
0: You know, that you make a good point. What the hell? I took her to the senior prom at 78. What the hell? Haven't you discussed every topic under the sun 10 times already? What do you have to talk about?
1: So
0: I don't know.
1: So wait. So 2028 will be the 50th anniversary of this
0: prom.
1: Okay.
0: Yeah. Yeah. Place is still standing. I want to go back. I'll take a picture with it. We'll go sit. The place is still standing. The Fiesta on Route 17. That's where we went.
1: Okay, so you know my big dream here is to do a live show for this show, right? Mm-hmm. I want to do, after we do our first live show, the second live show I want to be the Gene and Diane anniversary show.
0: Of the prom.
1: Of the prom. I want that anniversary show.
0: It's 50 years. Wow. That's something. I got to tell you, three of the four couples we went with, they got married, too. They're still together.
1: Are they alive?
0: Yep. Yeah, they're alive. Yeah,
1: I don't know.
0: Candia. Gogarty. And, well, they married their prom dates just like me. And there must have been something going on that year. And then Bruce, another friend of mine, he didn't marry his prom date, but he dated her the next year he got married. Yeah, isn't that something? You know, these prom dates, they have a way of sticking around, you know.
1: That's a good question. Do the prom pictures exist?
0: Yeah, I got them.
1: Okay. You're going to have to post them on social media now. No, you got to post them on social media.
0: No, I'm not going to post them. No. Then see, that'll go down. That'll go in the sewer. Nothing is respected on the internet. You could post Mother Teresa curing cancer. It'll devolve into a sewer of vitriol. You watch. Go ask the reporter up on NBC 10 Boston. Go ask her. She's not there. You can't get her. She's on vacation now.
1: Sue O'Connell.
0: She went on vacation.
1: I think you should post it to your Facebook. Twitter's where it gets incestual.
0: Twitter's bad. Facebook's good. My Facebook's good.
1: Yeah.
0: My Facebook's good.
1: There, you do have your haters on Facebook.
0: You have your haters wherever they are.
1: Yeah.
0: Yeah. Well, all my haters will be my waiters. Yeah, but on Nantucket, they get a 24% surcharge. Oh, listen to this. I went for lunch, right? Okay. This place was good, too. They're all good. What? They're all good. A 24% service charge is automatically added to all checks. 3% goes directly to the kitchen. Okay? Because a $50 lobster roll is not enough. The guy who put the lobster in the roll, he has to get 3%. It'll take on the action over here. Sir, if you don't like it, you don't have to come. Nobody tied you up and put you on the ferry. Let's see here. Let's see. What bread service, $5. Tom, the bread basket, $5 on top of
1: they
0: that.
1: They charge you for the bread?
0: Charge you for the bread. Right here, bread service, $5. You want bread? You're going to like the bread. 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Eggs Benedict, smoked country ham, hollandaise sauce, roasted potatoes, $28. Lobster roll, celery root slaw, buttered bun, potato salad, $48. Now it wasn't the lobster roll like Twin Oaks, where they serve it to you on a hoagie roll. This was a pleasant looking presentation on a lobster roll, on a regular hot dog bun. You know, chicken Milanese. You know what chicken Milanese is?
1: Yeah, I know chicken Milanese.
0: It's a couple of cheap slices of chicken. They breast it up. They little presentation. Worcestershire greens. I have no idea what that is. Everything now is fresh, farm to table, right? It's always been, where the hell did you get it from? Farm to table. Came from the farm, right? Buttermilk ranch dressing. Take a guess on that. Keep in mind, let me just give you the chicken breast It's on top of greens, which we called salad. My grandmother called it salad. Okay? Buttermilk ranch dressing. Go ahead. How much?
1: I'm going to say $22.80.
0: $45.
1: Oh, my God.
0: Yeah. This is it. Hey.

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2: Include. And he reminded me of that, which is very nice of him. He goes, sir, I just want you to know the gratuity is included in the bill.
3: Yeah, but you don't throw an extra couple bucks here or there?
2: No, they didn't expect. I looked around. That room wasn't throwing anything extra. It's, you know, this room's not throwing. This the Lilly Pulitzer crowd over here. They're not throwing anything extra in here. Then I passed a bar. Listen to this. A public bar right by the ferry. Popular spot. It said you must be 25 years or older to get in. I take a picture of that. Is that legal?
3: Not necessarily.
2: Is that legal?
3: I don't think that's illegal.
2: 25 or older to get in. Well, the guy could put whatever. It wasn't a fancy place, just a bar. But I guess he gets a crowd. He doesn't want the riffraff.
3: What type of riffraff are we getting out on Nantucket?
2: Remember I went to the Boca Raton Club? Did I tell the story of the Boca Raton Club in Boca? Nice place. I pull up to the gate. I want to go and see what this place looks like. I pull up, right? I go, hi, are you a member? No. But are you staying with us for the weekend? Did you rent it? No. I'm sorry, sir, you can't get in. I said, well, I'm thinking of coming back for a weekend. I just want to see if I like it.
3: Mm-hmm.
2: You know, guess what he said to me? He goes, you'll like it. He goes, you'll like it. He said, I just can't let, you know, if you're a guest, you can come in. If you're not, you know. But you'll like it. I thought it was the funniest thing. You'll like it. Anyway, you go to Nantucket. You'll like it. It is what it is.
4: Hey, Gene, speaking of Eggs Benedict, you should always serve the hollandaise sauce in a shiny silver container because, as we all know, there's no place like Chrome for the hollandaise. Hit the pumpkin trail.
2: Hey, the pumpkin trail, that's part of the...
3: That's a jack-o'-lantern special.
2: Jack-o'-lantern spectacular.
3: Yeah.
2: I'll get you right in. The Carty brothers will hook you up, get you right in there.
5: Midweek at the Valicentes. Diane.
6: Gene, do you think we should go to Nantucket and look for some nice new hardware for our new kitchen cabinets?
5: Why, I think that's a great idea. Let me fuel up the jet. We'll go on Saturday.
7: What the hell is that?
2: It's the seagulls, Diane. Seagulls. But are you, Tom, you make a good... What did you guys talk about? You know...
3: What the hell are you two talking about?
2: I don't know.
3: This is why I want the anniversary show.
2: Yeah. What do we talk about? Just things, everything in life, just things. See, that's, Tom, it's good to find the right person. You find the right person, you grow together instead of growing apart. That's the key in marriage. You have to grow together instead of growing apart. Apparently, we've grown together.
3: Yeah, you don't know how you've grown together, but you've grown together.
2: I don't know how that's possible, but we have. I don't... I have no say. I'm just figuring this out myself. I don't know. We just, you know.
3: It's like an epiphany. What the hell did we talk about?
2: Little minutia, things like that.
3: Minutia.
2: What the girls do when they call you?
3: Minutia.
2: Minutia of life. Little things. All right. 4389776. 527. Nantucket's so pretentious. The vineyard is much nicer and more laid back. No. Listen to me. Go to Nantucket. Okay? Those people look very happy walking around Nantucket. Bunch of weddings going on. Destination weddings. The hell is that? What the guest is going to drop a couple of grand just going for the weekend? Ha, ha, ha. Gene, throw an extra couple of bucks. This is elite comedy. No, Tom, this crew is not throwing them extra bucks. Believe me, this crew is paying $50 for a lobster roll, plus the 24%, plus the 3% for the kitchen. They're not filling in the edit line.
3: 671 is also coming at us for making fun of somebody else going on vacation, as if we go on vacation a lot. We don't go on vacation a lot.
2: I don't know why you think I go on vacation a lot.
3: Yeah.
2: Just because I get up, I'm not here, it ruins your morning routine, which I understand totally. You get up in the morning, you want coffee. I don't want tea. You get up in the morning, you want your radio guy. You don't want that. I understand.
3: You people would be lost without this show.
2: 201. Gene, did you see the no influencers sign on Nantucket? Yes. Yes. Tom, the little boutiques out there, some of them have had it with the influencers.
3: Good for them.
2: Yeah, and they put up no influences. No, I don't want to be TikTok famous. No. Now, conversely, there was a sign. The guy said, influencers welcome. He wanted the influencers to come in and do something on him.
3: I don't know why you want that.

0: there's a store out there called Dairy Boy. Have you heard of this? Dairy Boy.
1: Dairy Boy.
0: It's a kids' clothing shop.
1: Oh, okay.
0: Not kids. Young. Maybe 20 to 30 looks like their demographic. Sophie knew about it right away.
1: Dairy Boy.
0: There was a line outside the store. 20, right. 30 deep outside the store. Dairy Boy. What are they selling? They're selling clothing. Now, on Sunday morning, we got in. I walked in because Sophie said, oh, buy me something at Dairy Boy.
1: Okay.
0: Right? Now, because I'm a pushover, I said, let's go in. We'll see if we get something for Sophie.
1: These prices.
0: And then Diane tells her, don't get... No, we're not getting something. Because then if she wants something, you got to get one for this one, get from that one. No. Anyway, we went in Dairy Boy. It was, Tom, just regular stuff. But it's got the buzz. See, the influencers did Dairy Boy. Now there's a line. It's their only store. Sophie knew about it.
1: I mean, what'd you get her? Because I'm looking at
0: these. I didn't get her anything because Diane put the kibosh on it.
1: I don't blame her.
0: Yeah, it was ridiculously priced. But see, now, oh, that's all it takes. You say, how did this, why does this guy have a line 20, 30 deep outside the store? What are they selling? They're just, it's clothing. It's, believe me, it's not anything special. It's not anything special.
1: So wait a minute, is this woman's clothes?
0: Look, I don't know, you tell me.
1: Yeah, I'm only seeing woman's clothes.
0: Anybody could wear.
1: I mean, today's day and age, yes. But yeah. It's...
0: Look who's talking over here. Oh, the old man. Oh, these kids today. Oh, these 21-year-olds today.
1: Oh, that's funny. So it's called Dairy Boy, but it looks like it's just women's clothes.
0: It probably is just women. They might have a men in the corner.
1: I mean, for a sweatshirt, how much do you think you're getting for a sweatshirt?
0: $100?
1: 88 bucks. Well, yeah. A sweater is 125.
0: Okay, that's the one. Must be the one I picked up. There was one pink and green stripes. You had a whale on it. Dairy Boy. Sophie said, "Oh, get me something at Dairy Boy." I said, "Well, let's see if we can get something for." No, Diane said, "No, we're not getting something for Sophie. No, no. Let her buy it herself. She's working." That's the difference. The mother. See, I'm a pushover. I'm not the mother though. So,
1: listen, good
0: Dairy Boy.
1: For a hat, from this place. Is $50.
0: Yeah.
1: A hat. A bucket hat is $65.
0: Oh, here's a good one. There's another one I went in. Okay. I went in this other one.
1: Yeah.
0: And they had a big sign. It said, as seen on Shark Tank. What's this? So I went in, and it's a clothing store. And the clothes are made of recycled plastic water bottles and oyster shells. And then the rest of it is a wool blend. Who even thinks of this stuff? Right? So right away they have the sustainable BS. Okay.
1: Yeah.
0: So I go in and I say, well, what is it? Why were you on Shark Tank? I said, oh, the owners went on Shark Tank and but the sharks wanted too much money. They wanted too much a cut of the business. So they said, thank you very much. And they're on their own. And she tells me the whole story. Recycled water bottles, plastic water bottles and oyster shells. This is an interesting combination. How the hell you get sustainable material out of oysters? I guess you can. And then they put a wool blend, and they make up sweaters and everything, right? And then they whatever. It's $100, no matter what whatever it is. So I'm saying, oh, this is interesting. So I said to her, well, where is it manufactured? And all of a sudden, she got like a blank look on her face. I don't know where they're making it. Wait a minute. You gave me the whole story. The product, what it is, the this, the that, the breakdown, Shark Tank. Where is it made? Oh, I don't really know. How do you not know? Where's it made? $7.52.
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11: Incident's been cleared 95 northbound after the 4 North merge. Still a little bit of a slowdown from before Route 2 heading up through that stretch. Northbound slow from the zoo up into the city. Southbound under the speed limit from the Pawtucket S-curves all the way into downtown. Also southbound just before the weigh station after 102, we've got a fender bender left shoulder, so use caution there. 195 westbound, stop and go from exit 1 in Seekonk through East Providence. Eastbound slow from 95 to the Washington Bridge. I'm Robin Murphy with your Right Now traffic.
0: 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Been open for 90 minutes already. Well, John's in there early. Got to get in early. What came in over the weekend? Let me see what was brought in over the weekend. Look at that, John. There's another Bentley over there. Bentley's come in. I saw the Ferrari and the Maseratis. They're there. Whatever you drive, bring it there. Bentley, Maserati, or listen, Chevy, Buick, GMC, bring it there. 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Even a Yugo. 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
22: From the Rye-Hi Home Improvement Specialist News Center. This is the WPR News at 8 o'clock. Good morning. CNN, MS Now, and Politico have all filed suit against the White House. This is after they were barred at the White House this weekend and followed up on the president's announcing their ban on Friday.
23: The White House cannot exclude reporters simply because they don't like their reporting. That has been the law for Democratic presidents. It has been the law for Republican presidents.
22: As Connor Fitzpatrick is with the Foundation for Individual Rights and Expression. The president's going to be in New York. He'll meet with Zohran Mamdani on the eve of his talk before the U.N. General Assembly. Here in Rhode Island, the House Democratic leader, Hakeem Jeffries, was in town. He attended a health care roundtable, also raising money for a Democrat Seth Magaziner and Gabe Amo.
24: Donald Trump has engaged in the largest pay-to-play effort in the history of the country. And so, of course, he's racking in special interest dollars in amounts never before seen. But their money is not going to be enough to insulate them from their failed record.
22: And audio is courtesy of Channel 12. That's Hakeem Jeffries. UMass Dartmouth police going to present a 19-year-old student as a fugitive from justice. He was arrested back on campus, accused of stabbing a football player, also a UMass Dartmouth student, to death outside of a Providence night spot. This happened late on Friday night. Patrick Clancy says he still forgives his ex-wife, Lindsay. He went on a CBS in 60 Minutes in the aftermath of this month's mistrial.
25: I believe that it was her mental illness that caused that. So I shared those words. And I think when it comes to forgiveness, I also felt that if I didn't get there, I would be eaten up inside forever.
22: That's Patrick Clancy, who says he battled suicidal thoughts and also had a panic attack after they played the 911 tapes during her trial. Ed Sheeran's going to bring his troubled tour to Foxborough this weekend for a couple of shows. He made a mea culpa on stage in Philly this weekend for kicking Macklemore off the bill.
26: I'm used to my music being criticized, and I'm always happy to take that because I'm lucky a lot of you like my stuff, and I'm not surprised that other people don't. You know, it's normal. But this week, the criticism was about something much more important. And I've had to take and make difficult decisions, and I am making mistakes, and I'm so, so sorry.
22: And again, that's Ed Sheeran. He was speaking in Philly over the weekend. WPR News Time is 8:03. It is time again for WPRO Sports. That was quite an effort by the Patriots defense on Sunday afternoon. The game here on WPRO, Patriots taking on Aaron Rodgers. They were in his face all game long.
1: Got hit by Fumble. The ball is loose. Ponder has it. Scoops for the 10. Breaks a tackle. Into the end zone. And a score. Touchdown, Patriots.
22: And essentially, that was the game clincher right here on your Patriots radio station. A scoop and scores. The Patriots beat the Steelers 20-3. The Jaguars up next in Jacksonville next Sunday. It'll be another early start here on WPRO. Red Sox will prepare for the playoffs this week. The Braves win over the Astros, punching the ticket despite the Sox loss at the Shop on Sunday. Boston Legacy 2-1 loss to Houston. And rainy Tidewater landing the dash of the game winner in the 85th minute. And the Bruins last night kick off their preseason as they edge the Caps in a shootout 3-2. WPR News Time is 8:04. And speaking of four,
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11: 95 southbound, mostly under the speed limit from Neep Tuck and S curves all the way down to 195. Pretty sluggish before the airport connector down past 117. Also southbound near the way station after 102. We've got a fender bender left shoulder, so use caution there. Northbound 95, pretty heavy heading towards and getting past Route 2 up towards 117. Mostly under the speed limit from Route 10 up into the city. 195 westbound, stop and go from exit 1 in Seekonk all the way through East Providence. I'm Robin Murphy with your right now traffic.
22: And from the Seascape Lawn Care Weather Center, the WPRO AccuWeather forecast. The clouds will break for some sunshine after a damp start. Temperatures will hold today in the upper 60s. Today is the final full day of official summer. The autumnal equinox arrives tomorrow evening.
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0: You know, over the weekend, I got a copy of a letter that Mayor Lombardi in North Providence sent to the Firemen's Union and the Police Union. And I'm reading through it, and I'm like, but this doesn't sound right. The mayor's, in this letter, the mayor's expressing his disappointment that when he held his 9/11 ceremony in North Providence on September 11th, he said, I invited the honor guards to come over, but I'm reading from the letter. It says, I'm disappointed that you didn't come over. You demanded to be paid time and a half premium pay and a four-hour minimum for the honor guard to come over. And the mayor's writing in this letter how disappointed he is. He said, we're holding the ceremony to honor your fallen brothers in New York City, and I invited the honor guards to come over, which is the flags, and they do a great job, right? He said, but the union's demanded, they're not going to send the honor guards unless you pay time and a half, and we want a four-hour minimum. The mayor didn't do it. Ray writes, you sought to extract hours of overtime funds from the town treasury for a mere 15-minute appearance at a memorial honoring your brothers and sisters. I need not remind you that this was not a political event, a swearing-in, an inauguration, or a parade, nor were your honor guards compelled to attend. All right. You know what? I read this. It didn't sound right to me. But I got it right here. It was dated September 14th. It was sent to Battalion Chief Jay Petrillo, president of the IAFF, that's the firefighters, and Sergeant Joe Cole, president of North Providence FOP. And I said, let me just get the mayor on. And he signed it. He wrote the letter. Let me see if this is true. Good morning, Mayor Lombardi.
6: Good morning, Gene.
0: Mayor, I'm looking at this letter. So I got a copy of this letter. That's why I want to have you on. You wrote the letter?
6: I did.
0: And the story is you had a 9/11 ceremony, and you were going to be there, and others were going to be there, and you said told the firefighter and the police, send your honor guards, but they said we want to be paid for that?
6: So I received a call last Wednesday from the council person that runs the affair in front of the town hall. Every year we have a festival. So he had said to me, he said, you know, Mayor, maybe, you know, Friday is 9/11. Could we do something? I said, absolutely great idea. So I reached out to all of those that I thought should be involved, had the clergy come, call the police chief, call the fire chief, and asked them to, you know, make sure that the honor guard would be present. So I got a call back from the police chief, and he said, you know, he says, you're going to have to pay overtime for this. I said, you're kidding me, right? He said no. So I asked him for the union president's phone number. Had a discussion with them, and, you know, he said, yeah, we need to get paid overtime. Then he said to me, I said, Joe, I'm not paying overtime. This is for your brothers and sisters. So he said, well, maybe comp time. He said, well, that's the same thing. You're kidding me. So the same thing went. I called the union president from the fire department. That was on Thursday. Wednesday afternoon, I'm sorry. So then Thursday, I call both the police and fire chiefs. I said, call these guys back, and if it's a definite that they need to be compensated, you tell them that I said they can't come. So we went on with the ceremony, and, you know, I had the I had the firefighters that were on duty, by the way, come by, and they did a great job, and the police officers that were on duty come by and, you know, stand, you know, at the flag. And we had a nice ceremony. But the thing that bothers me here is, and I am disappointed, but I couldn't let it go without a response, Gene. I mean, you want to be paid 4 hours overtime, three firefighters, three police officers. That's 24 hours, some $1,800 for a 15-minute tribute to honor your brothers and sisters. The 343 firefighters and the 60 law enforcement officers. And by the way, let's not forget the other 2,300 individuals that lost their lives, in this, unspeakable tragedy. This is unacceptable and shameful. Again, like you just repeated, Gene, this was not a political event, a swearing-in or an inauguration or a parade. This was to honor their brothers and sisters. To say I'm disappointed, Gene, is an understatement. And I can tell you, I do not crumble to these kinds of demands. The thing that really bothers me here, now that I'm on a roll, is I respect what our officers and firefighters do daily. And they're compensated accordingly, by the way, Gene. The last contract, I gave them all a 9% raise for 3 years. I mean, I don't know. I guess I care more about honoring their brothers and sisters than they do. And they should be ashamed of themselves. I don't know what else to say, by the
0: way. Well, I'm gonna invite him on. Battalion Chief Jay Petrillo, he's the president of the Firefighters Union.
6: Yes.
0: Now, first of all, that seems odd to me. The battalion chief is the president of the union. Isn't it rank and file? I know Cranston allows that. You know, in Cranston, the chief is a member of the union. That seems odd to me that you would have the high ranking as the, well, maybe not. Look, Sergeant Joseph Cole, he's with the FOP Lodge 13. That's the cop. Now, let me ask you, Mayor, I don't know how your contracts work over there. Is it bound that, in other words, if you have a guy show up in uniform, he has to be paid, whether it's something like this or not? What is your understanding?
6: Well, if I demanded or ordered them to come, then I would have to pay. I invited them. We didn't demand or order them to come because I felt, Gene, this is to honor your brothers and sisters. This is not a political thing.
0: Okay.
6: And when we invite them or ask them to come to an inauguration or swearing in, something like that, they're compensated. But this was a different ceremony. I don't know. Maybe it's me.
0: What did they tell you? What was the word you got back from them?
6: The word was that they need to be paid the overtime, time and a half. So think about this, Gene. Three officers from both police and fire. That's 24 hours. It was roughly, I don't know, I'll give you the exact number, but I'd have to get it. Roughly around $1,800. For me to ask you to join us to honor your brothers and sisters? I guess I'm messed up. I don't know.
0: Let me hear. I'm going to get their side of the story, but I just wanted them. I read this letter. Something doesn't sound right here. They wanted a four-hour minimum and or compensatory time. And you're right, you sought to extract the hours of overtime from the town treasury for a mere 15-minute appearance at a memorial honoring your brothers and sisters. The honor guard carries the flags, and they're dressed very nicely.
6: Yes.
0: You're saying this wasn't a demand, it wasn't an order. You invited them, please come, it'd be nice to take part. But they wanted to be paid.
6: Yes.
0: Okay.
6: In other words, and I could understand, you know, if they were ordered, to maybe a parade.
0: Yeah.
6: And by the way, Gene, I mean, there were officers there that had to take part in the festival that got paid the overtime for their services. And we don't have a problem paying overtime for them to maybe come back to fight a fire or if there's a serious incident on the police side. They get compensated for that.
0: Mm-hmm.
6: This was not an emergency situation where they should be compensated, especially for the services that it was for.
0: The cops who were there and the firefighters who were there, they were all on duty, so they're being paid anyway.
6: Right, so it didn't cost us any more money. And I said, okay, not a problem. And by the way, the police chief and the fire chief were very, very accommodating. And they understood, by the way, and they didn't have a problem. They thought that this was the right thing to do.
0: Mayor, this dust-up with these unions, are you having lingering problems with that? Is there anything else I should read into this?
6: No.
0: It doesn't sound right to me, but I...
6: No, that's the disappointing part, Gene. As I stated to you, we haven't had a problem. We haven't had a grievance in quite some time. Things have been great. And that's what's upsetting. And as I said to you in the last contract, I gave them a 3-3-3. I appreciate what they do. I never tried to insult them for their duties, and I compensated them accordingly, and that's why I agreed to a great contract. And I'm saying, okay, when's enough here? This is your brothers and sisters.
0: Right.
6: This is not for me, and you want to be compensated.
0: When do you use the honor guard, and when do you pay them? When the other instances, you'll tell them, come over, I want you, and that's when they're on the clock for the honor guard.
6: Yes, we have we have a Memorial Day parade,
0: okay,
6: and they're compensated. We have, if there's a swearing-in ceremony or inauguration, and we ask them to participate, and they're compensated. This went up my backside a country mile. It's for your brothers and sisters. So, I don't know, it didn't make any sense to me, Gene, and that's why I had to respond to them the way I did. It, you know, it was a 911 moment of remembrance.
0: It says to use the, you laid them out, to use the solemnity of this 9/11 remembrance as an opportunity for monetary gain is not only shameful, but an indelible sign of disrespect to the memories of those many killed in the line of duty, as well as their surviving families. While I appreciate, value, and applaud all the good services that your members provide every day and night, I condemn the decision to refuse participation as a standard bearers for our police and fire departments at this community event. Where does this leave you with them, Mayor? Is it a bump in the road? You'll get over it, they'll get over it, or is this going to make things worse? Where do you stand with this?
6: Well, listen, Gene, I think you know me. I don't duck anything, and I say what's on my mind. I made it perfectly clear in this communication that I'm not happy. For me to, you know, carry this on in a day-to-day, how can I say, I'm coming after you, so to say, right. That's not going to happen. I got this off my chest. Hopefully they digested it, and hopefully it doesn't happen again.
0: Has it ever happened before? Have you done 9/11 before where the honor guard comes and you have paid them? You recall?
6: I'd have to double check that, Gene. I don't really remember.
0: Yeah.
6: This was not a last minute thing, but maybe a 48-hour notice when it was brought to my attention. Hey, listen, you know, maybe we can start off the festival. And I said, that's a great idea.
0: Well, listen, Battalion Chief Petrillo, listen, they listen over there. We'll hear from Petrillo and we'll hear from Sergeant Cole with the FOP and see if they got a side of the story. Why did they demand to be paid with the honor guard at 9/11? And you're very angry about that. All right, Mayor, I'll give you the last word, then I'll let you get to work.
6: Yeah, no problem, Gene. I'm happy you or someone got you that communication, because I'm proud of it. By the way, I'm not proud of what happened, but hey, listen, you're not going to get away with it without me getting this off my chest.
0: Mayor, thanks.
6: See you later.
0: It doesn't sound right. I don't know. 9/11 remembrance. The mayor says, "Bring the honor guard over." They wanted to be paid at a 4-hour minimum. So I'm paying you for that. So if I order you for the swearing in or something like that, or graduation or something, then you're on the clock. But he didn't felt he had to pay for that. Well, you let me know what you think. 438-9776. And over there in the firehouse in the station and driving around, tell me a lot of them listen to us. Petrillo and Cole, happy to put you on with your side of the story, if there is a side of the story, and maybe it was just a misstep on their part. I don't know. Patrick Clancy raised the ratings for CBS last night. I've got that story when we come back.
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8: Got a crash being cleared 195 westbound after Broadway. Right lane is blocked. Traffic is stop and go from exit 1 in Seekonk all the way through East Providence. Eastbound slow between 95 and the Washington Bridge. 95 southbound mostly under the speed limit from the Pawtucket-Ass curves to the 610. You're backed up on the ramp to 195 east. Pretty sluggish from 113 down past 117. Southbound, the crash near the way station after 102 has been cleared. 95 northbound, heavy past 10 in Cranston. Brake lights approaching 195. I'm Robin Murray with you right now. Traffic
9: from the Seascape Lawn Care Weather Center.
12: Clouds giving way to some sun at times today. Breezy, cool, high 67. Partly to mostly cloudy tonight, low 49 in some outlying areas, about 55 in the city. Tomorrow, breezy and cool with morning clouds giving way to some afternoon sun. Tomorrow's high 65. With WPRO's...
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0: Doesn't sound no, right to me, the, but I...
6: No, that's the disappointing part, Gene. As I stated to you, we haven't had a problem. We haven't had a grievance in quite some time. Things have been great.
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0: It's Mayor Lombardi. Says he invited the Honor Guard to take part in the 9/11 ceremony, but the unions got back to him and said, we can't come unless we're paid time and a half. Well, maybe you compensate us. And the mayor said, no, then don't come. He said, we're here to honor your brothers and sisters, that this is not an official order. It's not an inauguration or anything like that. And he's very disappointed to lay them out. Let's get the other side of the story. Tom, who do we just get?
30: Sergeant Joseph Cole from the, North Providence Police Union.
0: North Providence FOP, Lodge 13. He got the letter. Good morning, Sergeant Cole. Welcome to WPRO. Well, go ahead. Give me your side of the story. We just heard the mayor's.
31: Yes, how are you doing, sir? So again, we got late notice on the invitation, and we know what it was a reference to, 9/11. A lot of us are, first responders because of 9/11. We don't take it, lightheartedly at all. And, we have officers that serve in the military because of 9/11. We have officers who, join the military because of 9/11. The issue here is you have officers in the Honor Guard. It's a specialized unit. So it's not any officer that can just do it. They have a special uniform. They have special training for it. And the officers that are on the Honor Guard, they live all around the state. So this ceremony wasn't done at 9:30 in the morning where a lot of other towns were doing it. It wasn't done at 4:00 in the afternoon when they were getting off duty. It was done at 6:00 in the evening. So these officers would be leaving their houses, their residence with their families. They would be driving from, I have one officer lives in Exeter. I have another officer that lives in Warwick. I have another officer that lives in Burrville. So these officers aren't close. They don't live in town. They would have to drive to North Providence for the ceremony, change up, do the ceremony, and then drive all the way home. So it's not a 15-minute ceremony, okay? And unfortunately, yes, our contract dictates that we have a 4-hour minimum when you get called in off duty. So these officers are getting called in off duty. It's a 4-hour minimum. The mayor's signature is on the contract, so he knows the contract. Okay? And he said perfectly, we haven't had any grievances, we haven't had any issues or anything like that because we've been following the contract. If I allowed it to happen, then potentially we could have had a grievance and would have caused headaches. So when we're not doing it out of spite. We're doing it to follow the contract that my signature's on and his signature's on.
0: All right, Sergeant, a couple of things. Now, listen, I'm not going to get between you and the mayor. We're just doing this as a news story over here. Exeter, Warwick, it's Rhode Island. I mean, come on. It's like everything is close over here. So I don't go along what they had so much to drive. The mayor is saying he didn't order you. This was like a volunteer thing. Could you please send the honor guard? Now, I understand the contract. Okay. So you want to hold them to the contract, even though it wasn't an order. That's all. Go ahead.
31: Yeah. I mean, we don't work for free. I don't know if, do you have to volunteer your time and come in for free?
0: I do it every weekend.
31: Do you want to listen to the fundraisers?
0: I do. I got one coming up Friday. Yeah, I do.
31: Okay.
0: I work my way through the diseases, heart ball, everything. I've done them all. It cost me nothing. Yep. But I'm not a copper fireman. So don't go by me.
31: Exactly.
0: I'm going by you. Go ahead.
31: The answer is yes, I do.
0: It's free and I pay the gas money too. Go ahead.
31: These officers work a lot of hours, on top of their shift. They're on different shifts. We're a 24-hour facility, So they're getting off at 4 o'clock. Now, the ceremony's not until 6 o'clock. So either they're going to be hanging out for 2 hours or they're going to be home and have to come in from home. That was the issue. If it was done at 9 o'clock in the morning or 9:30 in the morning when a lot of other agencies were doing their ceremonies, it would have been filled.
0: Yeah.
31: If we did it right at 4 o'clock after work, it would have been filled. I would have had guys there. But I can't ask guys to come in from their houses for a 15-minute ceremony that we didn't get notified until maybe a day prior.
0: Yeah, but Sergeant, he's saying this is like a volunteer thing. I asked you guys to come over; it'd be a nice thing to do. Now, why don't you just say to me, Gene, I'm not going to do it. The contract is the contract, and you got to pay. That's what I'm hearing. Yeah. That's all. The contracts that don't get until it's 15 minutes from Exeter or here. What the hell does that have to do with it? If you're not going to, you got to be paid. This is the contract and that's it. We're sticking by it. That's it.
31: Yeah,
0: right?
31: Yeah, but that's exactly. Okay. But that's why it's a 4-hour minimum.
0: Okay.
31: Okay.
0: Is there anything else behind this? Is there anything like you're mad at him? He's mad at you. Is there anything I need to know? Or
31: not at all. No? Not at all. Not at all. I've had a fantastic relationship with him working. We've had numerous good conversations. I took the letter. I wasn't expecting it. I had a good conversation with him on the phone. I referenced the whole ceremony itself. I wasn't expecting any of this, so no, not at all.
0: By the way, nobody should imply that you have anything other than total respect and 9/11. I believe that. The officers who didn't want to take, they want to be paid. I get it. It's a contract thing, and you're not backing off, and I'm glad that you called in and you got your side of the story. I understand. Okay. Sergeant, thanks.
31: Thank you.
0: All right, Sergeant. Thank you. That's Sergeant Cole. He's with the union. So we got to get both sides of the story here.
30: All right.
0: The mayor says, I didn't order them. I asked them, would it be a nice thing? And he said, look, I can't. He's basically saying, I can't do that. The contract is the contract. I guess they could do it if they wanted to. There's nothing to preclude them if you want to volunteer. But look, you heard him. So that's it. Hopefully they'll straighten this out for the next 9/11 remembrance. It's 8:31, and by the way, I do volunteer my time, a lot of it, on the weekends. Okay, I got 6 tuxedos for that reason. Good morning, Bill.
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4: Crash being cleared, 195 westbound after Broadway in East Providence. Right lane is blocked. It is jammed from exit 1 in Seekonk all the way through East Providence. Eastbound slow from 95 to the Washington Bridge. Both sides got to watch for brake lights hopping onto 195 east. 95 northbound heavy past the zoo. Southbound gets heavy getting out of the Pawtucket S curves. Handful of slowdowns thrown in there as you head.
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4: It was roughly, I don't know, I'll give you an exact number, but I'd have to get it. 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I guess I'm messed up. I don't know.
5: Now on the Seacock Supply Hotline.
2: That's the mayor on this dust-up he's having with the unions. He had a 9-11 ceremony on 9-11. He asked that the honor guard come over. He said it wasn't in order. He said, I thought they'd run over. You know, a chance to hire the, you know, honor the fallen firefighters and police officers in New York City. But he said they wouldn't come unless they were paid. So he said, then don't come. Now, we just had the union, the police officers union. He said, the contract says we have to be paid. Basically, that's it. And they'd have to drive some distance. Look, I don't know what the hell the distance has got to do with it. But if the contract says you got to be paid, you got to be paid, and that's it. Then let's just say that. All right, let's get the other side of the story now. Battalion Chief Jay Petrillo. He's the president of IAFF Local 2334. That's the Firefighters Union. He's on the line to have his say. Good morning, Chief.
6: Good morning, Gene. I appreciate the opportunity to respond. Thank you very much.
2: It's only right that you come on. You heard what the mayor had to say. Just heard what the Sergeant Cole had to say. By the way, leave me out of it, whether I volunteer my time. I'm not a cop. My union's different than yours, so don't even bring me into it. Let's speak for your guys. If they have to be paid, they have to be paid. Go ahead.
6: Correct. Let me make one thing absolutely clear. This was never about money being more important than September 11th. It was an employment issue involving an honor guard assignment outside of our members' regular duties. And what actually happened, the honor guard was asked to perform an assignment outside its regular duties. Basically, 2 days before this event, I was contacted by the fire chief, asked if I could put together an honor guard. And I had explained to him, I said, I'll do my best. It's a couple days in advance, but I'll do what I can do. He said, you know, don't worry, they're paid as they normally are. And I said, fine. I begged, borrowed, and stole to get three people to go. And then on, I believe, the Friday or the Thursday, I was notified by the fire chief that the mayor called, asked if he'd be paying the individuals, and he said, yes, of course. He said, tell them they're not, we don't need them. I'll just use on-duty people. And that's basically what happened. Right. I take a huge insult to the characterization of what he was saying about our members. We recognize 9-11. In the proper term is 9-11, by the way, not 9-1-1. It's 9-11. We recognize that at 8:46 in the morning, with the rest of police, fire, and the rest of the country, with a moment of silence out in front of our station. The honor guard is an additional thing that they were doing at a festival for a moment of silence. We tried to put one together for them, and then when we told the individuals wouldn't be paid, and you are correct, Gene, it's a contract issue. Our contract states that when we have any members come in uniform, they are paid 4 hours.
2: Was there any way that you could deviate for a particular occasion if the mayor said it's not an order, but it looked good if you came? Does that, are you allowed to do that, or you said I can't, the contract doesn't even allow me to do that?
6: Absolutely. It, depending on what the event is for, sometimes our members do things without being paid. If it's okay. Not for the town, normally funerals and things like that. And if this was done a week, 2 weeks in advance, I probably could have got some people to go. And if I really felt strongly about it, I would have paid them out of the union funds if I had to, if I really felt it was important to be there and it was planned properly. This was put together 2 days in advance at a carnival, basically, is what we were looking at. And we're always paid. That's part of our contract. The fire chief told us we'd be paid. I told the guys that I had asked that we're going to come in to be paid. And then we were just told, if they're getting paid, don't bother, don't come. So they didn't.
2: So if the mayor says, listen, I pay you for other things, inaugurations, college grad, whatever other events that he says, I pay you for that. But he said, I'm not going to pay you for 9/11 because it just doesn't sit well with him that we're here to honor firefighters and police officers. You would say what? I'll give you the final word on it. Go ahead.
6: Well, and that's an issue with him. And he has a lot of things that don't sit well with him. We've been dealing with that for 18 years now. I'm used to that. What I'm not used to is being insulted. In our character being insulted because of 9/11. I personally responded to 9/11 in the days after that incident. So saying things like that about me in a letter and then making that letter public was completely inappropriate. Like I said, I responded to that incident. There's no one, and my members are the same, no one respects what happened that day more than the police and fire. And I think, like my brother in the police said, we've had members respond. We've had members join the military and serve the country because of that day. So to say that just because we didn't go to an incident, a carnival in a moment of silence, and not be paid, and to characterize us like that was completely inappropriate.
2: Okay. Now, the mayor says he's gotten along with you of recent memory. Is that correct or not? Or do you guys have lingering disputes?
6: I mean, like any union, there's always lingering disputes, but for the most part, we get along. There's some things we don't agree on. You know, a lot of times we agree to disagree. He has his ways, and we have to follow our contract, and I have to follow what my members want. I protect the membership, and that's what my

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2: Not just 15 minutes. That's a complete false.
3: I know. I understand. I'm listening to you on that. I think you have. It's more of an argument when you say, look, it's town related. This is the contract, and we have to go buy it. And I listen, I've already mentioned after the last union count, I said, look, it shouldn't be anything to disparage your respect for 9/11. I understand that. I'll repeat that.
2: Thank you. I appreciate that.
3: Yeah, no, I appreciate that. Who called it 911, by the way?
4: The mayor?
2: The mayor calls it 911.
3: Okay. I don't think he meant. Listen, let's be fair to him. I don't think he meant anything to disparage that too.
2: Right. No, I understand that. But, you know, for something that he makes sound so important to him, he should use the proper term.
5: Can I ask a question?
3: Go ahead. Tom's got a question.
5: What did you guys do for the last 2 or 3 years on 9/11?
3: They said they've taken part, and you may have been paid in the past for doing this. Well, you would think you were paid in the past.
2: Yeah, and I can't remember if they went last year because I'm not sure. A couple of times this festival has been on September 11th, so we've gone. And I think the years maybe that it hasn't been on September 11th, they haven't had a moment of silence or anything. But there has been a few years where the festival was actually on September 11th, so we have gone. I don't remember last year if it was or not. But for us, the fire department itself or the firefighters, we organize ourselves at 8:46 in the morning, the time that first jetliner hit the tower, out front, in front of the flag, in front of our apparatus, and we do a moment of silence that way.
3: This is Chief Jay Petrillo. He's also the president of the IAF Local 2334, responding to Mayor Lombardi's... the mayor's angry that they didn't send the honor guard. He said they wanted to be paid. He said, I don't think that they need to be paid for something like this to honor their fallen brothers and sisters. You guys have said, look, the contract is the contract. We have to be paid, and they have volunteered for other outside things. And you want to underscore that you're very angry that this would be taken as anything to imply that you're not respectful of 9/11, which I 100% agree with. This is a dust up between you and the mayor. Is this going to linger, or is it going to you're going to put it behind you?
2: No, I mean, I can put it behind us, and you know, if history shows anything, you know, sometimes he can and sometimes he can't. You know, we try to put things behind us. Like I said, I was personally insulted over the letter. All I was doing is my job as a union president, defending our contract, which he signed, by the way, and he knows those clauses are in there. And I'm sure the fire chief told him the same thing when he spoke with him about it, that's common practice. That's what we do. It's in our contract, and we follow our contract. And when we don't, I have to speak up. That's my job. And to be insulted for that and accused of, making monetary value out of 9/11 was really just inappropriate.
3: Okay. I'm glad you called in and had your say. And I'm glad that Sergeant Cole also called in. Appreciate your time.
2: I appreciate the time, Gene. Thank you very much.
3: Very good. Thank you. 8:47.
5: So
3: that's now you heard all three sides. Okay. The Seagulls squawking about this?
5: No, I mean, this has lit them up today.
3: This has lit them up here.
5: Yeah.
3: 444, maybe consider the community. 595, after this insult, I'm having medical issues. I can't do my job. I want to get paid. 286, take the pay, donate it to charity. 497, what a bunch of prima donnas. 488, these union guys aren't doing themselves any favors by declaring they had short notice. Look, I understand, but if the contract is the contract, anything city related, we have to hold it to the number. And that's the answer. But don't go off that, because then you talk about, a guy's got to drive in from Exeter. Whoa, hold on a second. Don't ask people if they volunteered their time. Yes, we do. This is narrowly to this. They do volunteer for other things. So he just said that if we have to go out of town for a funeral, they don't charge the town for that. I understand. This particular one, they're going to hold it to the contract, and I think both of them said because we have to. So, all right. 840, pathetic firefighters want to get paid. 524, it is what it is. If an honor guard member gets hit by a car, hitting the ceremony,

0: Mayo would be called a non-work related injury. Compensation makes so I could see both sides over here. Deputy Chief Fire Union President should be ashamed. Listen, guys, this is what comes with public exposure. All right, it's hey, you know what?
1: By the way, the idea that there's no problem between the unions and the mayor, that last interview didn't really inspire that confidence, I don't think.
0: There's a problem now. Hopefully they could put it behind them and not let the dust up, and we figure this out for next year. Some of the comments here are a little nasty over here.
1: A little?
0: Oh, we've got some union people. On both sides, the comments are nasty. All right, it is 8:49 on Mineral Spring Avenue.
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12: 195 westbound, stop and go from exit 1 in Seekonk all the way through East Providence. The crash after Broadway has been cleared. Eastbound slow over the highway and out past Gano Street. Also eastbound, getting reports of a crash before 136 in Swansea. So we use caution if you're heading in that direction. 95 southbound, moderate to heavy past Branch Ave into downtown. Northbound gets a little bit heavy around the Thurber's Curve. I'm Robin Murphy with your right now traffic.
13: From the Seascape Lawn Care Weather Center.
14: Clouds giving way to some sun at times today. Breezy, cool, high 67. Partly to mostly cloudy tonight, though 49 in some outlying areas, about 55 in the city. Tomorrow, breezy and cool with morning clouds giving way to some afternoon sun. Tomorrow's high 65. With WPRO's exclusive AccuWeather, I'm meteorologist Joe Lundberg.
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31: I mean, you asked me that question already. I told you I didn't know how many times you're going to ask me. Everyone is watching everyone.
0: That's right. Listen, hopefully this is just a dust up and they'll figure this out for next year. Tom, it sounds to me like the honor guard can volunteer if they want to. In fact, they said if going out of state funeral, I don't know, maybe they go up to the Pats game or stuff, they can volunteer and not hold them to the contract. It also sounds like, but anything to do with the mayor or the city, they're going to stick to the contract. They don't want to deviate from that, and they outlined their answers on that. What do you think? The Seagulls are split?
1: I think the Seagulls are against
0: 60-40 or 70-30.
1: I would actually say it's like 70-30 people on the mayor's side.
0: 70-30?
1: That's what I got out of this. What do you got?
0: I didn't do it. I think you're about right. Yeah.
1: There are the mayor's haters, though. He's got critics.
0: Yeah, he's got critics, too, which is you would expect this. Anyway, that's what's going on. Glad we got everybody on. Everybody was hurting the time to fish.
1: Good. Yeah, get it done today.
0: Get it done today. It's good.
1: All right. By the way, everybody's listening.
0: Yep. Keep the radio on.
1: Leave it on. You never know what's going to happen.
0: You never know. All right, it's 8:58. I'll tell you what's going to happen later today. The president is going to New York City.
32: Hi, how are you?
0: What a mess that is down there. Stay away from Midtown if you have to go. Don't go anywhere over there, the 40s and 50s. All the good restaurants are taken. go to Chinatown tonight. Maybe Xi is eating Peking duck down there. President of China's coming in. Zelensky's coming in. Trump is coming in. He's got a meeting with Mandani today. Then tomorrow he speaks. Tommy said, the UN sabotages my speech when I come there. They shut the teleprompter off.
1: They almost took me out last time, too.
0: Me and Melania come down the escalator. The escalator stopped. I had to grab Melania by the behind and hold her from falling. He said that, right?
1: Yeah. Well, I don't think I have time.
0: All right. Hey, look, listen, watch me on the Gene Off Script, Coastal ABC, 10 in the morning, and then live, 3 p.m., NBC 10, playing the big room at Caesars. And then NBC 10 News tonight at 6. And right back on the radio tomorrow morning.
1: Full Ciao week for ahead.
0: Now. Ciao for now. Everything.
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1: All right, you ready?
5: Go ahead, Tommy. Fire away.
1: Giants money line tonight.
5: That's right. New York Giants. Football Giants.
1: The New York football Giants.
5: Trying to make themselves 2-0. Of course, coming off the Patriots and their win here on WPRO Sunday. K-Mac's going to talk all about it tonight, Tom. It is Patriots Monday.
1: See you tomorrow, buddy.
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5: From the Rye-High Home Improvement Specialist News Center, this is the WPR News at 9 o'clock. President's doubling down on the White House ban, CNN, MS Now, and Politico. He calls them in a social media posting corrupt, coordinated, out of control, and a threat to national security. This is Marianne Frank. She's a professor at George Washington University.
6: If you want this kind of access, if you want to remain here in this press pool, then you have to do what I say, and you have to report the way that I want you to report it.
5: Okay, that's Marianne Frank. She's a professor at George Washington University. Those three organizations have all said that they will sue the president over the policy. Fights on in North Providence. Gene's talking about this with Gene Valicenti, Mayor Charlie Lombardi, and the public safety unions asking their honor guard to be paid for a 9/11 ceremony this month.
7: This went up my backside a country mile. It's for your brothers and sisters.
8: Unfortunately, Gene, we don't work for free. I don't know if, you know, do you have to volunteer your time coming for free?
0: I do it every weekend.
8: You want a list
0: of the fundraisers I do? I got one coming up Friday.
5: Yes,
0: yeah, I do.
5: Sergeant Joseph Cole, as you can hear, with Gene Valicenti of the police union. Big dispute there in North Providence. News across New England this morning. Three are dead in Down East Maine. A woman and her two kids, her grandchildren, they were found in the water just off a boat ramp at Roque Bluffs, which is between Jonesboro and Machias, Maine, in Washington County. Diana's brother isn't backing down after the royal rebuke of his new book, in which he claims, to say the least, that then Prince Charles wasn't too broken up over Princess Diana's death.
9: Well, it's not every day you're gaslit by a king, but I was really upset with that because I thought it was very, not only condescending, but not straight. What I said is straight and true. And what did they come back with? That? It doesn't say he didn't say it either. That's what I found interesting.
5: It was Charles Spencer. He was speaking over the weekend. Coming up, as the WPRO news continues, traffic updates on the way, the AccuWeather forecast, that's coming up as well. Tara Granahan takes your phone calls next. WPR News Time is 9:02.
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16: Emergency crews working to clear a crash. 195 eastbound before 136 in Swansea. Watch for backup there. Westbound 195, a slow ride just after exit 1 in Seekonk, now all the way out past Broadway. Both sides of 95, you've got moderate volume, no major hangups getting in and out of the Providence area. I'm Robin Murphy with your Right Now Traffic.
5: 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The WPRO AccuWeather forecast, it's like we're trying to brighten up a little bit. To the west, been a cloudy, damp morning. Temperature's going to hold mid-60s. This is it, by the way, the final full day of official summer. The autumnal equinox right around 8 o'clock tomorrow night again. It's going to be unsettled and cool this week. And again, the possibilities there of a coastal storm second half of the week into the first part of the weekend. Again, across Rhode Island, we have cloudy skies. A little breezy as well. Our northeasterly gust to 18 at Smithfield. Here in Providence, current temperature still 59 degrees. I'm Bill Haberman, WPRO News. 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
18: Well, it begs the question, how do you forgive someone who killed your own children? Patrick Clancy speaks out in the first full television interview following the Lindsay Clancy murder trial. And then the Massachusetts governor steps into this whole thing. I'll tell you, I don't want anybody at my door if I just gave birth. But we'll talk about it right now on the Tara Granahan Show.
19: Do you dream about them?
20: Yeah. All the time.
19: Tell me a good dream.
20: I remember early on having a dream, maybe 6 months or a year after. And I'm in the kitchen at the house, and Cora walks in. And I just look at her, and I basically just said, "Where have you been?" And she comes up to me and gives me a big hug. Those dreams are so real. It's like I'm lucid in those dreams.
18: All right. You know, a lot of people were saying, heading into the weekend, why would he ever, ever go on television and talk about this? You described the killings. You just described, obviously, you just heard there, dreams that he has about his own children. He talks about the response to some of the conspiracy theories, which begs the question, why would you do this interview? And I think a lot of you probably watched it. It's very intriguing, I guess, if you followed this case. I was not glued to this case because it made me physically ill to think about it. Every time it popped up, every time I saw her face, every time I saw the pictures of the children, I'm not one of those people. I keep hearing it over and over again, how women are obsessed with the crime stories or something. I am not one of those people. Maybe I should check my body parts. I don't know. I do believe I was born a female. I don't get into it. I knew enough about this particular trial and even the one before it where I'm blanking on her name, with the police officer that was killed, hit by the car. Karen Reed. Thank you. I do know people that couldn't stop watching it, would run home and watch it. Not maybe they were mostly female. I don't know. I don't know what that whole theory is. I don't even watch any of those shows. I think they're so predictable. You know, there's a million of them. The cop shows. There's a crime, and they end up solving it at the end. All right. The beginning, the middle, and the end. I don't know. That doesn't give me warm and fuzzy feelings to watch things like that. That being said, it is fascinating, I would imagine, the idea that he can forgive her, sit there and look at her. And now he's got a new wife, and they sat down together on 60 Minutes, I should say that. What did he say, what did she say? He asked her, do you remember killing the children? Which she said it felt like a dream that she vaguely remembered. So he describes all of this, what happened during the trial, how he had to get up there and testify, and we'll play it. But the idea that he's in the act of forgiving her. See, the part that I could not get past. Now, I know it as much probably as you do. There's a major difference between postpartum depression and postpartum psychosis. I think everybody can feel like, oh, God, my body just got hit by a truck. My insides feel like they're falling out. And it can come with a lot of different mood swings, I would imagine. Well, I've got to tell you, I was a lucky, lucky person. I don't believe I ever felt like that. I think you're in some kind of a shock, like, oh, I just gave birth to this little critter and I'm never going to sleep again. Sleep can do that too. Sleep deprived, being deprived of sleep. That's why they use it in torture, keep you awake for days and days. So you break. And again, postpartum psychosis. I know that a lot of different people covered this, that trial, and how women were out there and, kind of raising her up like a martyr of sorts. I just can't get past the idea if she had a mental break. And again, who am I? I'm not diagnosing anything, but just the facts of the case and watching it unfold to an extent. I certainly was not glued to it, but following it, because this is what we do here every day, is talk about different things. And if she snapped and went after one child, but then did it again and did it again. And I would never be able to forgive someone. I guess I'll go to hell or whatever. I'll be in purgatory because I won't forgive. I just couldn't. Oh, she was mentally ill, Tara. I know. There's a lot of people that are mentally ill. But if they were my children, I don't think I could do it. So I don't know. Does he get 5 points for that? There's we'll play number one, him talking about forgiving her. The reporter, the CBS reporter from 60 Minutes is Russ, is it Dothat? Asked him about his conversations with her following the killings. And he said, I asked her if she remembered it. She said it was like a dream and she remembered much in the way you would remember a dream after waking up. And then the reporter also questioned him about if he felt like he had failed. And he said, I think I did the best I could with what I had at the time, and I live with the outcome. I live with it every day. And then about forgiveness. Let's roll number one about forgiving Lindsay Clancy.
2: But it wasn't just about your kids. It also had something that I think a lot of people found at that moment incomprehensible, which was something about Lindsay.
3: Yeah.
2: Where you forgave her.
3: I saw headlines that said, killer mom and baby murderer, monster, and none of them were accurate. I believe that it was her mental illness that caused that. So I shared those words. And I think when it comes to forgiveness, I also felt that if I didn't get there, I would be eaten up inside forever.
2: Did you ask Lindsay why she did it?
3: I asked her if she remembered it.
2: And what did she say?
3: She said it was like a dream. And she remembered it much in the way you would remember a dream after waking up.
2: Do you feel like you failed in some way in this period, or do you feel like you did the best you could?
3: I think I did the best I could with what I had at the time. And I live with the outcome. I live with it every day.
2: Has she ever asked for your forgiveness?
3: No. But I gave it to her.
18: Oh, I don't know. Did you watch it? Did you have any kind of a reaction to him? The new wife comes into play. I mean, talk about, stepping into a relationship, which he seems like he might still be in some way, shape, or form shock to be able to calmly, you know, or who knows, maybe there's some medicine involved here. 438-9776, 438-WPRO. If you watched it, and maybe you're one of the people that really, really followed the trial, or you were, you know, captivated by this woman sitting there day after day, the 911 call, and all the testimony and how much medication she was given, which can totally screw up your head. However, the crime is just incomprehensible. 438-9776, 438-WPRO, 447, writes on the texting line, I didn't realize, Tara, until almost the end, that one of those babies was 5 years old. Think about how a five-year-old would struggle. Oh, God. See, I can't. I feel like I'm going to... Yes, it was. Of course a child would try to get away. So think, you know, that's what in my mind, that's where I can't go. One child, then a second child, and then a third child. And, you know, to say that she was out of her normal mind, to an extent, she planned it. Right? It's really difficult. And again, for him to sit down with 60 Minutes, do you think that was, I mean, all weekend I thought, why would he ever do that? And I heard this actually. Why would he do it? Is he going to self-incriminate in some way, shape, or form, or even a hair, out of place? People will say, see, I think he had something to do with it. Why would you go on television? I don't know. Maybe he needed to just say some words out loud. 300 writes, Clancy, how can anyone criticize him? No one's had Patrick's journey or mine or yours. Respect each other's journey. 829, sick or not, she planned it. She sent her husband out to run errands and had to get to, quote, work to finish the job before he got back. She murdered 3 kids. Yeah. And then, you know, felt the need to go on television and explain. It's almost as if he's defending her to a certain degree. Let's play a couple of more here. 2 and 3. This is Patrick Clancy on 60. Well, we already played 3. Sorry. Let's do 2 and 4. 2 and 4 about the conspiracy theories.
3: 5 weeks after I moved to New York on May 26th, I had to figure out how I'm going to celebrate Callan's first birthday. And how do you celebrate your son's first birthday months after he's passed away? And so I go to St. Patrick's Cathedral, I light a candle, and I say, I love you, buddy. And I walk out on Fifth Avenue, and I start crying my eyes out. And nobody cared.
2: And was that good? Were you grateful for that?
3: I thought, this is where I need to be. I can grieve.
2: How do you respond to people who have that idea about you?
3: It's deeply harmful to the legacy of my children. It is a huge distraction from what really matters here, which is perinatal mental health. And it's done real harm to real people, myself included, but also others.
2: How does it affect you directly, the stuff that's out there online?
3: It's painful to see, and it makes it difficult to be in public. And it's possible that some of those people, after seeing lie after lie after lie, they start to believe it, and that's what we're left with.
18: All right. If anybody watched it, I would love to get your reaction. And maybe, listen, not, I heard it was a big ratings night for CBS, but you also had a lot of football on. So I don't know if this audience was following it, as well as the case and the trial and all of that. 4389776. You know, there's been a lot about the one lone juror who was the holdout and some of the jurors, you know, really running to the cameras, which is somewhat unusual. 4389776, 438-WPRO. You can call, you can text, you can download our app, and you can just very easily click to call, click to text. 774 said, if you watched any of the trial, you could see his, through his body language that he's lying, not to mention this whole thing is Patrick said, Patrick said, Patrick said. I think if they could have proved that he was lying in any way, shape, or form, that team of lawyers would have done that. But some people do believe whatever he, you know, he's alleging about conspiracy theories. 487, she said that she felt like she was going to harm them. And she had reached out multiple times for help. That's another situation where, you know, listen, the medical field is not perfect. It's just not. And you can have discussions about that all day long. And I've gone around with a couple of people on, you know, that I'm supposed to, you know, wholeheartedly, we'll think about COVID. Not that we like to do that, but think about that. Like, we're supposed to wholeheartedly believe every single thing that a medical professional says. Now, I don't think they're trying to dupe us in any way, but they're not always right. And call it what it is, you know, but just because someone has 4 or 5 degrees, it's called practicing medicine. Just like practicing law. You win some, you lose some. Let's hope they win more than they lose. Everyone failed those kids. Yeah, 3, 4, 6. Well, certainly, I can't imagine the guilt. That's. I think that's another reason why I was so surprised he went on television. He's got to have guilt, especially if she said, I'm having, you know, horrible thoughts about the children. But can you, you know, people, I've heard of situations, and not to get into too much, but when someone has mental illness, you better really know what you're getting into with children. Now, did it come on her after she had the children? That's, well, postpartum is postpartum. That's what it means. But postpartum, you know, having the baby blues is one thing. Having a complete psychotic break, whether it's postpartum or not, is not even close. 255. So the guy started working from home, got a nanny, and put the oldest in daycare 3 days a week, but he killed them. No, I didn't say that. I know that's what some conspiracy theories are going with. I really don't think that the most people think that. But listen, if you watched it and you had something to say, same thing with the Karen Reed trial. There were so many different opinions that was not a slam dunk as far as convincing people what happened that night. But if you watch that 60 Minutes, I would love to hear from you. 438-9776. We'll come back with more. We have a little more audio and then the new wife as well. It's 922.
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1: Talking about the sit-down with 60 Minutes with Patrick Clancy, the former husband of Lindsay Clancy, who killed her three children. And, you know, all the doctors and medical experts, you know, point to postpartum psychosis. And the phone lines are open to you. If you watch that 60 Minutes, I'm wondering what you thought of him and what the point was. And then he's got his new wife with him as well. George is in Warwick on WPRO. Hi, George.
2: Hey, Tyler. How you doing?
1: Good. How are you?
2: I didn't watch. I'm doing great. I didn't watch the 60 Minutes. I'm going to have to go like find it on my phone. Too busy sweating out these fuel prices for my company.
1: Oh,
2: but,
1: God,
2: I
1: know.
2: Isn't that something? We're both ready to jump off the bridge, but we can't do it on the westbound side, that's for sure.
1: No jumping, please.
2: But she had to do it. Number one, how did she coax her husband to get out of the house to run errands when she's putting underneath all this sedation and all this heavyweight drugs? And I believe that God makes all of the children by parents. And our children are never ours. They're God's, and it's up to us to raise them properly, and they look like us, and we leave them everything we have behind. But my thing is this. She had everything to lose because the husband got out with his new wife, new life, right?
1: Yeah.
2: Now, how come he's not crippled in the wheelchair and she is? See, God was so angry with her after she killed those babies, he crippled her on the wheelchair. Now, she can't do anything besides try to get help getting out of that chair, no matter what she does. And that's for life. So that's how angry she made God. That's my opinion. She had everything. Now she's in there sweating it out in the courtroom all day. I don't know what he's doing on 60 Minutes. I mean, he should just shut his mouth and let this thing ride out. But I'm with that single juror who thinks that she had to murder them kids. She could have murdered one or maybe one and a half. She murdered all three. It's so sick to think about, but she had to be in the having enough marbles to get all that done. But see, she's in the wheelchair, not the husband. Hubby's riding around going to dinner tonight. She's not. And that's what guy. I said, that's the situation I got right now with me.
1: All right, George, I appreciate it. Thank you. A lot of people think the new wife looks like her, looks like the ex-wife. I don't see it, but just me. All right, we'll come back with more. Get to hear from the new wife as well. And then we've got to get to this. I think it's very weird. what the governor of Massachusetts is now saying is going to happen once you have a baby in Massachusetts. Whew. Don't come knocking on my door. It's 9:30. Let's get over to Bill Haberman in the newsroom. Good morning, Bill.
3: Hey, Tara. Good morning. Lindsay Clancy due back in court next week. We may find out, Tara, whether the DA is going to put her on trial a second time after that mistrial. You're talking about Patrick Clancy in that interview with 60 Minutes when she says he still forgives his ex. The fight between the president and the White House press corps is deepening. The major networks have announced they are pulling out of the White House pool. CNN, MS Now, and Politico are suing the president over their being banned from White House events. President writes on social media he cherishes a free press, just not fake news. Mayor Charlie Lombardi is denouncing the public safety unions in North Providence after they asked their honor guard be paid to take part in a 9/11 event. Both the police and fire union leaders say it's a simple matter of honoring the contract. Ed Sheeran doing Foxborough for a couple of shows this weekend. The show did go on in Philly, where he made a mea culpa for the Macklemore controversy. From the Seascape Lawn Care Weather Center, the WPRO AccuWeather forecast looks like it'll be cool and unsettled. We are expecting a little brightening today. This is it, by the way, the final full day of official summer. The autumnal equinox, official fall, arrives tomorrow night. WPR News Time is 9:31.
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5: Crash has been cleared. 195 eastbound before 136 in Swansea. Still a little bit heavy through that stretch, but definitely starting to move easier. Westbound under the speed limit, starting before the East Shore Expressway overpass, heading out past Broadway. Both sides of 95, not looking too bad. Definitely some busy spots, especially in and out of downtown Providence, but no major hangups. Warwick.
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7: Testifying is very difficult. On the second day, a lot of that was focused on the night of January 24th. We did take a break right before they played the 911 call, which I knew was going to be just horrific. And I went to a back room, and I started having this massive, traumatic panic attack. My heart was pounding, and they put me in an ambulance. They offered me some medication, but I said, I don't want it because I want to go back, and I want to finish this so I can be done with this. I went back and I finished the testimony.
6: All right. That's 60 Minutes with Patrick Clancy, and his new wife, Rachel Danis, had joined him as well. He said she seemed happy on that day when he went out to do errands, when was having one of her best days. But somehow, and whether it was methodically or not, killed her three children and his. And she had been taking psychiatric medications prescribed when she had gone to seek treatment for depression following the birth of her third child. Prosecutors sought to prove that she deliberately killed the children, knew the difference between right and wrong when she sent him out for errands before the killings. And they have yet to announce whether, well, they this week, as you heard Bill Haberman say in our newsroom, next week, they'll decide whether or not they're going to try to retry her, have another trial. But maybe a lot of you were busy on a Sunday. You didn't watch it. Some people kind of get obsessed with these cases. I don't get it. I'm not one of them. But certainly, I do know of a lot of people that were glued to this one, just like they were with the Karen Reed trial. And, you know, sometimes there's just nothing, it's awful to think about, but there's nothing you can do. Those kids are gone. She's in a wheelchair, the mother, because she jumped out a window to try to kill herself. Apparently, you know, murder-suicide type of a situation. And that didn't go as planned. Here's the new wife on 60 Minutes, which I often wonder, why would she even want to get in on this? But who knows? You know, pretty soon they'll probably have a book out. Here, let's play 6 and 7 together. Rachel Danis is the new wife.
2: Pat pulls out his phone to pay, and I noticed this adorable photo of children as the wallpaper. And I just asked, who are those cuties? And Pat had said, those are my kids. And then I think I asked if they live in Massachusetts, and Pat said they died. And this is just at the cashier.
7: So what did you do then?
2: I guess I had so many questions, and yet at the same time, I didn't know exactly what to ask. I always try to take some of the weight from Pat. I always want to strive to do that. I know I can't fix, I can't bring his kids back. But if I can honor them and allow Pat to grieve, but also just continue to honor them in the present, I guess that's all I can do.
7: And you guys are starting a family.
2: Yeah.
6: Oh, so she met him after this whole horror show happened. That's, you know, listen, that can't be an easy relationship to walk into. I don't know. The whole thing was, I guess you could say it's interesting. And it has now, in some way, shape, or form, sort of turned into what I think is one of the weirdest things I've ever heard. Because you have a case like this, which is, let's hope to God, never comes across again, right? Let's hope we never have to talk about something like this again. But the politicians have to get in on it, including the governor of Massachusetts. And she's talking about sending, whether it's a nurse or a social worker or some kind of medical person, to every door of every, well, woman who has given birth. You're going to have someone show up, knock, knock, knock. I didn't want anybody around me. I honestly, get me home, let me do my thing. I had no issues carrying my two children, being pregnant. I never threw up once. I worked every single day. I worked the day my son was born, on his due date, rather. I was out in heels with a microphone chasing people, getting interviews. Back then we wore heels and nylons and everything else. Ugh. And it was the end of July, one of the hottest summers, 100 degrees, 100% humidity. I would just rip the clothes off and get in the pool in the backyard and hang off one of those

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2: If this isn't the loopiest thing you've heard about sending to every newborn child is a mother. You can dream up other scenarios, but it's a woman having the kid, and you're going to get a home visit from the state of Massachusetts. What are they looking for? What do you need to see my kid for? My home. No way. No way. This is nutty. This is Maura Healey, the governor. Let's play the longer one, number one.
3: Yesterday, Joanna and I went with our team over to Beth Israel Deaconess and met with moms and providers there and made an announcement that we are investing more in maternal health and expanding access to moms, to parents, and families for needed care. So here's what I said. Everybody in the state, when you have a baby, you're going to have a home visit. You're going to have a home visit within days, weeks, and that will be an opportunity for a healthcare provider to make an assessment and to see, you know, if you need some additional support and resources. We also made more investments in training healthcare professionals, doctors, and others on how they can identify signs of postpartum and also prepare women before birth. Because one of the things that, you know, I've heard from so many is like, there's a lot of talk about during pregnancy about care of the baby and care of yourself during pregnancy, but there's not enough talk about what it's like after birth. And, you know, having those conversations earlier, making sure people know that resources available is important. And then we're going to expand the kinds of screenings. We're going to expand to make sure that we're accounting for all mental health issues and disorders, not just postpartum depression. So the whole goal here is to make sure that in Massachusetts we are doing anything and everything we can to support women, to support moms, to support parents and families through pregnancy and following pregnancy. That's what this is about.
2: I don't think that get the hell out of here is what I would say. You're going to come in here, some stranger, you're going to judge me on my mental health after I just gave birth. No. Not happening. I mean, certainly I'm above the age of having another child. But does this seem like crazy? You want the government knocking on your door? It's creepy. I think it's creepy as all hell. You have a doctor. You have an OBGYN, I hope. And if you gave birth at the hospital, they offer you everything right there. You don't need to come check on me. I don't like it at all. I think it's bizarre. Way overreaching. Now, she makes it sound like it's almost a mandate. But I'm hoping this is just an offer. Like, you can have a lactation, you know, if you can't figure out how to breastfeed, you could have a lactation specialist come out to you. They help you while you're in the hospital get all that going. They'll come to you. Why is the state getting involved of Massachusetts? The governor, I went to go because of this case, the Lindsey Clancy case. You had to go to the hospital and start talking to new mothers. What's the governor know about it? And to the best of my knowledge, she doesn't have children. So she's never been there. Ronnie's in Warwick on WPRO. Hi, Ronnie.
4: Yeah. Good morning. I think what governor, whatever, trying to do, that's not going to help the situation. I'm going to talk about personal, like my case and my even sister's case. It's limited, obviously. The women, they get stressed out not right away after the pregnancy. Usually that starts when kids basically from age 2, 3, 4, they're taking the whole oxygen and the whole time of the mother, and basically they're controlling women's life. The women losing their mind

0: because they cannot do whatever they want and they were doing before the kid born. They cannot go bathroom even peacefully, because constantly children want attention. And some women, it happened to my sister, she literally started losing it. And the help was my mom. My mom, in both cases, was taking over control and basically constantly coming my house to help my wife, taking summertime kids to Armenia. And I remember my wife is working, and it will cases like, I'm like, okay, stop working. In reality, she want to work even more. She want to work even more because she thinks she's relaxing while she's working.
1: It's so, a distraction of the everyday grind, maybe.
0: Yeah, when I was telling her stop working to get more like attention towards the kids and stuff, she was working overtimes, actually, doing opposite of it. So I had to constantly bring my mom to help, and my mom, as I said, same thing, my sister. My sister came to the close, not harm the kid, but want to harm herself. It took a couple years. We brought her Armenia, relax, and there are women, I think, also 21st century, all this Instagram, they see women in the pool and party, and that doesn't help the situation. They get stressed out. And
1: well, yeah, with the social media sites, everybody's life looks perfect.
0: Also,
1: yeah, everyone's life looks perfect, and nobody's life is perfect. So I get that false sense of, I can't live up to this or that, but
0: she snapped it. Most likely she snapped it. She got sick of it. Three kids. It's a husband's fault having three kids back to back, back to back. I had three kids 8 years apart, each one of them. Even with that, my wife hated sometimes her life and stuff, right? Mm. I remember growing up and stuff. Mm. And I cannot imagine her life having back to back three kids and the husband. I don't think husband give it enough support to her, in my opinion, and to relatives. Where is her mom? Where is his mom?
1: Well,
0: the family members supposed to be there in this case.
1: In a perfect world, right? You have a lot of help. Ronnie, what do you think about Governor Healey saying, we're going to send someone to your house and check you out, make sure you're not depressed?
0: I mean, I heard there are women, my case, my wife or my sister, they didn't got depressed right after the pregnancy. I don't think there's a lot of cases of that. Actually, at first year, everybody were happy. The problems I see happened when the kids turn two, usually one and a half, two, that's when the problems usually start. Because the kids, now it's a dangerous age, they're trying to walk, they're failing, they constantly need attention, basically. And you don't control your own life, and constantly they want to, some sort of help. My case, yeah, my wife's mom came a lot, my mom was constantly coming, going, and my sister literally snapped it.
1: Yeah.
0: It took us 2 years to bring it back. She was even thinking to go, Switzerland, euthanasia, all kind of crazy stuff she was saying.
1: Oh, boy. Well, all right. Well, I'm glad everybody's safe, Ronnie. Thank you. I appreciate it. 9:53. We'll come back with William in East Providence. Let me take a break right here. 9:53.
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1: Well, anyone can use the word guarantee, but when my friend Nathan Clark says he guarantees he can sell anyone's home in Rhode Island and Boston, he means it. 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Like so many of us, Eric and Amber saw one of Nathan's signs in their neighbor's yard and decided to call the Nathan Clark team with Your Home Sold Guaranteed Realty. And they called themselves. After all, Nathan's guarantee gives assurances that other agents just do not. 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
16: 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The wind blows, the waters rise, the power goes out, and we are there. 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
1: All right, let me squeeze on William in East Providence, but just about a minute. Hi, William.
17: Thank you, Tara. I don't have enough time to say what all that I need to say. Tara, I'm a black man, and if I was on that jury, I would have done the same thing that lone juror did. Governor Healey is the problem. She's an evil, wicked person who signed a bill that legalized abortion up to the 9th month, and now she's trying to pander to her wicked constituency who she realizes that her agenda is on the ropes, that American men are seeing what's going on in Massachusetts, that these women are insane, and they're trying to defend a woman who killed her children. So now she's trying to pander and push forward a narrative that really the system failed her, government failed her, and rather than she killed her children and she should take responsibility for it. This whole thing, Tara, has got me re-examining the Salem witch trials. I'm telling you, that's how serious it is. I'm re-examining the Salem witch trials, and I'm looking at the evil and wickedness that's going on in Massachusetts. And I'm telling you, Rhode Island, if you elect a female governor, you can expect more of this insanity. Oh, this boy. Is what happens. Yeah, yeah, elect a woman. This is the agenda, folks. And you'll have abortion up to the 9th month. You'll have euthanasia. These women are wicked. They don't respect life. It's evil. And I'm speaking as a proud black man. The racism that they heaped upon this man's head, the doxing of him, is disgusting.
1: Oh, the lone juror. Yeah,
17: and
1: no.
17: It just revealed the ugly underbelly of America. It's evil and wicked. The Catholics in Rhode Island need to stand up. And for God's sake, do not elect a female governor. Forget it.
1: Well, William, thank you. I appreciate it. We could very well have a female governor again. Those are William's thoughts. He's rethinking the Salem witch trials. My goodness. All right. What say you about Governor Healey saying as soon as you have a baby, state's going to send someone out to you to do a wellness check because of this whole Lindsey Clancy trial? I think it's nuts. So, all right, 10:01. Sorry about that, Bill Haberman. Let's get over and get the news at 10 o'clock.
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3: From the Rye-Hi Home Improvement Specialist News Center, this is the WPR News at 10 o'clock. Good morning. The standoff between the president and the White House press corps is deepening. The major networks have announced they're pulling out of the press pool there. This is CNN, MSNBC, or I should say MS Now. That's what they are, MS Now. And Politico now suing after they were barred over the weekend from covering the president. They say it's a violation of their First Amendment rights.
18: The White House cannot exclude reporters simply because they don't like their reporting. That has been the law for Democratic presidents. It has been the law for Republican presidents.
3: That's Connor Fitzpatrick. He is with the Foundation for Individual Rights and Expression. The president writes on social media this morning, the fake news, as he calls it, is corrupt, coordinated, out of control. He also says it is a threat to national safety. A battle royale is shaping up between Mayor Charlie Lombardi and the public safety unions in North Providence. He's furious. The police and fire honor guards demanded to be paid to take part in a 9/11 remembrance earlier this month.
19: The mayor's signature is on the contract, so he knows the contract, okay? And he said perfectly, we haven't had any grievances, we haven't had any issues or anything like that because we've been following the contract. If I allowed it to happen, then potentially we could have had a grievance and would have caused headaches.
3: And Sergeant Joseph Cole, he's the head of the police union. The mayor tells Gene Valicenti this morning, his words, the mayor, it goes up his backside a country mile. The first nor'easter of the season is forecast to form off the New England coast the second half of the week. The jury's still out on how close it'll come into the coming weekend with the potential there, wind-driven heavy rain. The Block Island ferry operators are already warning islanders to be prepared for multiple days of disruptions to ferry service. It was a tense night in Austin after a DoorDash driver was shot by ICE agents. Let's bring aboard ABC's Jim Ryan with more on that story.
20: Wilbur Rafael Garces Perez is thought to have been delivering DoorDash when he was stopped and shot by ICE agents. The Department of Homeland Security says the 28-year-old is in the country illegally and was tagged for deportation.
21: As mayor of the city of Austin, I'm very angry about this.
20: Kirk Watson wants local police involved in the investigation.
21: A person being shot on the streets of Austin by someone purporting to be law enforcement, particularly when it's ICE.
20: Garces Perez was treated for a gunshot wound to the torso and turned over to ICE. Jim Ryan, ABC News.
3: Ed Sheeran's going to bring his troubled tour to Foxborough this weekend for a couple of shows. He made a mea culpa to the crowd in Philly over the weekend. This is the controversy involving Macklemore.
22: I'm used to my music being criticized, and I'm always happy to take that because I'm lucky a lot of you like my stuff, and I'm not surprised that other people don't. You know, it's normal. But this week, the criticism was about something much more important, and I've had to take and make difficult decisions, and I am making mistakes, and I'm so, so sorry.
3: That's Ed Sheeran in Philadelphia. Coming up, as the WPRO news continues, traffic updates on the way, the AccuWeather forecast, that's coming up as well. Tara Granahan continues taking your phone calls next. WPR News Time is 10:04.
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28: No major problems or delays to report on 95 or 195 at the moment, getting in and out of the Providence area. 610 inbound, busy but moving past Dean Street. Both sides of 114, watch for backup getting through the work on the Mount Hope Bridge. 24 northbound, we've got some work happening near 140. Traffic is backed up past Padelford Street. I'm Robin Murphy with your right now traffic.
3: Right, there you go, Padelford Street. Huh? There we go. From the Seascape Lawn Care Weather Center, the WPRO AccuWeather forecast. Best time to do it is right now. Thicker, greener lawn. It's not next spring. Do it right now. Seascape Lawn Care. The WPRO AccuWeather forecast. A little cool, unsettled today. This is going to be the story of the week, it looks like. It's not going to be a banner week. Official fall arrives tomorrow night for today. It'll be cool. Temperatures holding in the mid-60s today. We are expecting to see a little bit more brightness as the day progresses. Big story. Again, we're watching the potential big storm second half of the week. The jury is still out on just how close it's come. Potential is there, though, for a wind-driven heavy rain. Again, across Rhode Island, our skies are cloudy to start the day. It's a little breezy as well. Our winds are out of the north right now. We're sustained just under 20 here in Providence. Current temperature, 57 degrees. I'm Bill Haberman, WPR News. 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
1: One of the strangest things I've heard in quite some time. 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
29: Everybody in the state, when you have a baby, you're going to have a home visit. You're going to have a home visit within days, weeks. 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
1: Well, I think if I need to go to the doctor, I go to the doctor myself. I don't need the government coming out, knocking on the door. Good morning, everyone. Welcome in at 10:09 on this Monday. This on the heels, of course, the big, very much promoted interview on 60 Minutes last night with Patrick Clancy, former husband of Lindsay Clancy, who it was, what, 5 or 6 weeks, I think that trial was. And she killed her three children, his three children. And this case has, you know, has everybody, how on earth could this have possibly happened? But also really looking at postpartum mental health conditions, how they're identified, how they're treated. I just can't imagine. And again, repeat. Big difference between postpartum depression and postpartum psychosis, which was Lindsay Clancy's situation. And even though so many of her family members were very concerned about her mental health, she somehow, you know, with all the medication and everything else, killed her children and then jumped out a window and tried to kill herself. So she's in a wheelchair, I would imagine for life, unless something miraculous happens. And in light of this, I guess, you know, Governor Healey in Massachusetts thinks she's a, I don't know, some kind of a medical expert. She puts together a scenario that's, you know, healthcare providers, some of whatever shape and form, who knows, is coming out to your home once you have a child to check things out for you. What? So someone who doesn't know me at all, it's not my OBGYN, or if I did have some, you know, prior history with depression or what have you, my psychiatrist, my counselor, it's just going to be some random person that Governor Maura Healey thinks is appropriate to send out. It's listen, the way she says it, you know, like she's calling in the cavalry here, it sounds like it's almost a mandate, but it's not. If you read more into it. But if you're in Massachusetts, it's going to be $2 million to expand the state's Welcome Family Program, offering voluntary home visits from registered nurses after the birth of a child. It just sounds creepy to me. This person doesn't know you. If you go back to, if you're having issues, how's a stranger going to figure out? Wouldn't it be your own doctor that you've been going to your checkups, especially in the last month or two, like every week, every other week? Might be able to spot a change in you. Some random person from Governor Healey's office, her Department of Health, is just going to show up. I think it's ridiculous. Norm is in Cranston on WPRO. Hi, Norm.
6: Hey, good morning, Tara. Terrific. I just want to say that one thing I just want to say, when I go see my mental health advocate, you know, she always asks me two questions. The first question she asks me is, do I feel like I'm going to hurt myself?
1: Yes.
6: Yep. Do I have any? And then the second question she asked me, do I feel like I'm going to hurt somebody else? You know what I mean?
1: Mm-hmm.
6: So that's important, you know what I mean? That you would have called it, but some people can dodge around it, you know what I mean? And of course, but that's awful. It's an awful situation, you know what I mean? And I hate to see it kicked around like a football, you know what I mean?
1: No, you know, Norm, it's interesting because it's not even, I think it's now protocol, no matter what doctor you're seeing, whether, you know, if it's a clinical, a psychologist or psychiatrist, that's one thing. But even your regular doctor, I think, now asks you those questions. Do you feel like you're, you know, you could be harmed in your own home, and do you feel like you would harm yourself or something like that? Do you feel safe in your own home?
6: Yeah.
1: For domestic violence reasons, I guess, which is interesting, right? So I'm fine with that. I'm fine if I go to my doctor's.
6: Is that Tara?
1: What's that?
6: No, I didn't get your last thing you said. I'm sorry.
1: Oh, I said, I think, you know, even if I go to my doctor for a regular physical exam, I believe that's part of the questioning. It's a little different because now I'm starting to think even further. Thank you, Norm. I appreciate you. I'm starting to think even more. If this person comes out that Governor Healey wants to send to your door, and you agree to it, I think I do not agree with it at all. But if, in fact, you do say, oh, I'm, you know, I'll have a wellness check from some stranger. What if they, how do they make a determination? What happens to you if they think that you're going to harm? I don't get it. Some person that's never met me before is going to come out and check on me and then make a determination whether or not I'm going to keep my baby safe. What if they decide I look a little off that day? Then what? My kid's going to go into the system? It's a disaster waiting to happen. I think that's a disaster. It's different if you say, I can't get the kid to latch on to me and nurse. I'm trying to breastfeed my child. Then you can call your doctor. They'll send you a lactation specialist. They know the situation. Just a random wellness check sounds really creepy to me. How that could end very badly. I do not like 438-9776, 438-WPRO. Your thoughts on that? It may be coming from a good place, but can you see how disastrous it could become? 255. The same people who want to send a social worker to a gang fight. 222. There you go, childless Mora, socialist move. A lot of people think that sounds like socialism. Now, the gentleman that called, William, a lot of people were saying he's 1,000% right. I just checked the texting line. William was saying that he thought that this whole thing was evil. Well, the same governor did just sign in the abortion law that, I think you can go right up to your 9th month of being pregnant, which I have a problem with that. William was saying he thinks that there's a lot of evil women in the world. And he wants to go back to the Salem witch trials and revisit. Governor Healey signs legislation strengthening. This is from her office. Abortion protections in Massachusetts. New law ensures patients facing serious pregnancy complications can receive medically appropriate care from trusted providers in Massachusetts. All right, that sounds normal. I think it makes people... is that you can go up to your 9th month. The legislation updates Massachusetts abortion law by allowing physicians to rely on their professional medical judgment consistent with accepted standards of care when providing abortion care later in pregnancy. The law is intended to ensure that patients facing devastating fetal diagnoses, serious pregnancy complications, or other complex medical circumstances can receive timely care without unnecessary legal uncertainty. Well, you could also, up until the 9th month, just have an emergency C-section, could you not? I mean, I'm sure people in their 7th and 8th month have had that, if something's going terribly wrong. So that wasn't the conversation that I intended to have today, but William brought it up. I'm talking about there's some evil women. 323, Healy is sounding more like Gina Raimondo. Mandates. Well, this isn't a mandate. Sent from the app. Tara, it's just a way for Massachusetts to wipe their hands of any responsibility. Well, we did our part to check. Well, but I don't think it is the state's responsibility. If I have a kid, I don't need you to babysit me. Why would the state be responsible if I did something heinous? It's the individual. This whole like nanny thing is creepy. 439. What's the penalty if you refuse to allow the evil governor's appointed nurse to enter your home? She's not appointing it. You can choose to say if you want one or not. But still, even if you are, you know, a little down in the dumps, or you just feel like, gosh, this is, you know, it's not all roses and rainbows and sunshine and unicorns. You know, your body hurts. You're trying to breastfeed. Everything hurts. You're healing. And so someone comes out that has never seen you before. They're making a judgment call on me. That, you know, because I might be at a weak point and say, yeah, sure, come on out. I don't know. 639, Tara, it's amazing how people even survived in the past at this point. Yeah, I know. We all did it. Now, mental illness is mental illness, and I'm not judging. Because, you know, I've seen people suffer. for sure. Nothing to the extent of killing their own children. Sounds like a form of Big Brother government, says 341. Yeah, Peter's in Lincoln on WPRO. Hi, Peter.
8: Hi, Tara.
1: Hi.
8: How are you doing this week?
1: Very good. How are you? It's only just begun, good, right?
8: Good. Yeah, you know, I'm telling you, there's always been good and evil in this world, okay? You're back to the witch's trials and beyond that. But I'll tell you something. She's got her problems, that lady in Massachusetts. And she's a communist for sure. There's a lot of them around, but you know, with this new thing going on. A marriage is a two-way street. That guy lighting a candle at St. Patrick's Cathedral, he better light two, one for himself. Because when I got married, it was a different ballgame. But when you get married, have children, that's what they had to do in the world. Reprocreate like the birds come. They have a nest in my front house and they leave. Their children go off and they come back. This guy is half of the problem. What they should have had was if she goes to jail or she goes to psychiatric, he's got to go too.
1: He You're talking about the ex-husband? The husband?
8: The ex, okay. The husband on TV last night.
1: Right, yeah. Right.
8: He look what he's done in the past. Just putting it all out there. Selling the house. Going his own way like, oh, I forgave her. You forgave her. So who's going to forgive you? You got to go to Jesus Christ now, or whatever God you deal with. I don't think. I think he's from the witch.
1: So you blame the husband that he left her alone with the kids? Or
8: he left her. Listen, I had people come to my house when my wife was, you know, this is a little bit off the. This is what used to happen in the old days. They said, well, just shake a little powder on the baby's crib. And I say to my wife, no, you know, when I come home, I say, no, don't do that. Don't do that. We're not going to do any of that stuff. You know, you've got to have some common sense to be there for everything going on, every baseball game, everything. You've got to make a commitment. You brought these kids into the world, you know, and you got to take care of them right up until 18 until they go fly off like the pigeons. You know, this is insane. It's part of the evil. That guy isn't wrong, but evil's been here a long, long time. Okay, the devil's always lurking. And you know something? That woman, she has her problems, but she was into it deep. And I see people like this, they stay with it, and they bring them kids up. Hey, my mother had 10 kids, imagine that.
1: Wow, yeah.
8: They're all running around. You know, it's a different ballgame today. You got to depict between evil and good. And that's the problem in this world. Nobody goes to church. All them people in Massachusetts that used to go to church, they think, oh, it's just, you know, but a lot of people, I'm not picking on Massachusetts, it's all around. Nobody wants to go to church, and the evil is moving in all around us. I don't want to mention any names, but if you see what's going on, what Sharia law is going to, now I'm going on another tangent.
1: All right.
8: Because that's what's going on.
1: All right.
8: Anyway, have a good week out there, Sarah.
1: Back to church, everybody. Thank you, Peter. I hear you. I hear you. A lot of people think that. You know, you get away from the church, you lose, you know, some of your moral compass, if you will. It's 10:22.
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1: All right, Governor Maura Healey of Massachusetts, in light of the whole Lindsey Clancy situation, now I suppose you'll have some person show up at your door if you so choose to let them in, and or want them to be there, rather, and they're going to see if you're depressed or not. I just think it's insane. Someone who doesn't even know you. Brian's in Providence on WPRO. Hi, Brian.
20: 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Good morning.
1: Morning.
20: Listen, we talked about this last week a little bit. The Democrats coming after your kids, whether it be emergency rooms, schools, and everything else. This is just another door opening for them to come after your kids. If I were the people in Massachusetts, and if you have any common sense, I would fight this tooth and nail that they should not be coming over, because you're right. Nobody that doesn't know you comes over and sees you. Maybe you're having a bad day. Maybe, you know, you took a trazodone to sleep or something like that, and you woke up all groggy, and they think that you're kind of messed up. They can take your kid away from you. That's not right.
1: Well, you'd have to allow them in your home.
20: After your kids.
1: But doesn't it just crack the door open a little too wide? In other words, what if you say something coming out of, say, anesthesia or something, you know, you just had your baby, and then are they going to say, like, well, we're going to have to follow up with you? Where does it end? Like, I don't get it. I just don't like it.
20: With them, it doesn't end. With the Democrats, it doesn't end, Tara. They want total control of everything. Everything. And listen, I know you're a very smart, smart woman, and you're trying to be biased here between Democrat and Republican, but these Democrats are nuts. You have to admit it. They are crazy, and they are coming after your kids.
1: Well, all right, thank you. I hear people say that. What does that really mean, right? Oh, they just want to get access to your kids. Well, you could think, you know, I think what he was talking about is last week we were talking about the Massachusetts family that's trying to get their daughter back. And she spoke to her student counselors or, you know, people at the school where they were helping her socially transition. In other words, using male pronouns, maybe a male name, what we consider a male name. and the parents were very religious, very Catholic, and they didn't want it to anything to do with any of that. So the state came in, and there were some allegations of maybe abuse, which charges were dropped against the father, and they took the child out of the house at 15. Now she's 17, and she's been in state care. She wanted to transition into a boy, a man. So that was that story. So when he says coming for your kids, that's the school and the state getting involved in that case. 438-9776, 438-WPRO. Texting line, wide open to you. That's the same number to call, same number to text. Have them do a wellness check accompanied by ICE. Well, I don't know where ICE has nothing to do with this one. Maybe you're being funny, Kaya and Jeremy. 359, maybe they should also do that when someone buys a gun. Well, I find it to be more appropriate not to necessarily come to your home, but they ask you if you've had any, I've always thought this was weird too. They ask you on the forms to fill out when you're purchasing a gun, have you had any troubles with mental illness or something like that? And I guess you're supposed to tell the truth on things like that. But does everybody tell the truth? And to what level is, you know, depression, anxiety, and mental illness? Please. So this is, I don't know. That I just don't see this program. Maybe it'll benefit some people, but I could just see it going haywire with someone who doesn't know the individual woman who just gave birth and can make some kind of an assessment and do what with the assessment, right? 438-9776. 1030, let's get over to Bill Haberman in the newsroom with all the day's news. Good morning, Bill.
3: Yeah, you got it again. Another hot potato, Tara. You're talking about Maura Healey at Knock on the Door for New Moms. Lindsay Clancy is due in court a week from tomorrow. Now, her lawyer is asking the judge for a finding of not guilty after this month's mistrial. The DA, they announced whether that case will be sent to trial anew. Gas price increases are slowing. AAA Northeast just out with its weekly survey. We're up just a couple of cents a gallon this time, about $4.40 on average across Rhode Island. The major networks say they will not staff the White House press pool. Says the fight, which is escalating over the banning of CNN, MS Now, and Politico, the president says they're a threat to national security. Those news organizations are filing suit today. North Providence Mayor Charlie Lombardi is slugging it out with the public safety unions there. He's upset that their members were asking pay at an honor guard event for 9/11. The unions say they're simply honoring the contract. From the Yard Guard by Seascape Weather Center to the Seascape Lung Care Weather Center forecast this afternoon, expecting a little brightening. This is the final full day of official summer. The autumnal equinox, as they call it, official fall, arrives tomorrow night. Today's high temperature will stay in the upper 60s, and we'll stay in the 60s. It looks like clear through this week. Nor'easter is expected second half of the week. That could bring a wind-driven heavy rain. WPR News time is 10:31.
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4: Some busy spots, but no major delays right now on 95 or 195 getting in and out of the Providence area. 610 inbound looks pretty good past Dean Street heading for 95. No major trouble on 295 north or south between 37 and 146. Got some work happening in the Bay State. 24 northbound near 140. That has traffic jammed from before.
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2: A lot of people still digesting the big interview with 60 Minutes and Patrick Clancy and his new wife revealing some things on 60 Minutes in relationship to what was actually said after the children were found dead and after Lindsay Clancy jumped out of a window. And so that was... part of the discussion last night in the interview. And then, you know, they talked about the children, 5, 3, and 8 months old. And then he's trying to move on, I guess, with a new wife, and they're going to start their own family. So all of that happening. And the idea that Lindsay Clancy is back in the news next week or back in the courts trying, they're going to try to figure out if they're going to have a new trial. So many people followed that trial. And obviously, Governor Maura Healey trying to get in on this. She spoke to WGBH about home visits and the state getting involved and coming up with, you know, more than $2 million to pay for people if they want a home visit.
4: Yes.
2: I guess a nurse. Sorry about that. Maybe a nurse or some kind of a social worker or what have you, some kind of a medical expert. But if they don't know you, it's not your doctor's office coming out. I just think this it could unravel some weirdness. So this person says, well, this person sounds like she might be depressed. You know, she just had a baby. And then what? You gonna open up a file on me? I don't know. I just don't know. If you're not a patient of that person, then what do they base anything off of? Right? What's the baseline to start from? Here's the longer version with Governor Maura Healey on GBH. Number one.
4: Yesterday, Joanna and I went with our team over to Beth Israel Deaconess and met with moms and providers there and made an announcement that we are investing more in maternal health and expanding access to moms, to parents, and families for needed care. So here's what I said. Everybody in the state, when you have a baby, you're going to have a home visit. You're going to have a home visit within days, weeks, and that will be an opportunity for a healthcare provider to make an assessment and to see, you know, if you need some additional support and resources. We also made more investments in training healthcare professionals, doctors and others, on how they can identify signs of postpartum and also prepare women before birth. Because one of the things that, you know, I've heard from so many is, like, there's a lot of talk about during pregnancy about care of the baby and care of yourself during pregnancy, but there's not enough talk about what it's like after birth. And, you know, having those conversations earlier, making sure people know that resources available is important. And then we're going to expand the kinds of screenings. We're going to expand to make sure that we're accounting for all mental health issues and disorders, not just postpartum depression. So the whole goal here is to make sure that in Massachusetts we are doing anything and everything we can to support women, to support moms, to support parents and families through pregnancy and following pregnancy. That's what this is about.
2: I just wonder how wrong it could go. It just does not sound like a good recipe to me. 438-9776-438-WPRO. You have a lot of resources when you have a baby. I had both my kids at Women and Infants. And the lactation people come in and the nurses come in and they follow you from, you know, all the way. I always say, if you get out of the hospital alive, thank the nurses, because they're just key to everything. And the state getting involved with some kind of a state program to send someone to your house, what are they judging you on if they don't know you? Right? It's why the doctor pulls up the files and you don't even see their eyeballs, because, you know, they're looking down and they're typing everything away, looking at your last lab results, comparing them to the next one. And, you know, they've got all your information. They've got years of it, probably. But I'll tell you, this is, a feel-good thing when there's a disaster like the Lindsay Clancy situation with the death of her three children, the killing of her three children. And now we've got to come up with something, right? Oh, we've got to create something. We've got to create a program so this won't happen again. I just don't think it works like that. 438-9776-438-WPRO. A lot of you are talking about the recent bill that she signed that you can have an abortion up to the ninth month in dire circumstances. A lot of you are saying, if she cares so much. I would have to just say two totally different situations, right? 438-9776. How many children does she have? I don't believe she has children. Tara, if I'm not mistaken, I believe it's voluntary for the home visit. Yes, if you want them, they will come to you. But who are they? And what are they looking for? Right? A conversation? Are they going to do a white glove test to see if the baby's nursery is clean? What? Just sounds bizarre to me. 508, how long will they stay at your house? They'll make this assessment in 5 minutes? Right. Mm-hmm. 508. Oh, no, that's someone being silly. 374, when has the state being involved ever helped anything? LOL. In this situation, I just think it's too, complicated. Dear Taxachusetts, you want communism? Just listen to Governor Healey's agenda. 741, President Ronald Reagan famously stated the 9 most terrifying words in the English language are, I'm from the government and I'm here to help. Mm-hmm. The last year when my 595, Tara, last year.

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2: Never mind all this crap. Yeah, well, we don't have a great track record with DCYF. It's a very difficult department to run and get a handle on. Jim is in Bristol on WPRO. Hi, Jim.
3: Hi, Tara. How you doing?
2: Good. How are you?
3: Good. I got a daughter, lives in Massachusetts. She's pregnant.
2: Okay.
3: Due in December. I was just wondering.
2: Congrats.
3: When it's crazy. Well, thanks. Mm-hmm. First one.
2: Oh, that's awesome. That's really awesome.
3: Yeah. And listening to you talk about all this, I'm just wondering when it goes into effect, if it does.
2: Well, again, it's not a mandate of any sort, thank God. It's,
3: right.
2: You know, if you think you want someone, then the state will, you know, afford you someone to come and do a wellness check.
3: Oh.
2: So if she doesn't want one, she doesn't have to have one, that's for sure.
3: Oh, good. All right.
2: Yeah, no, yeah. I don't want to, you know, misguide anybody on that. I just feel, though, that when it's not someone that is known to you and you to them, what kind of an assessment are you making? Like, what's the baseline that you're going off of?
3: Right,
2: you,
3: exactly.
2: You don't seem too cheery today? Oh, all right.
3: Yeah,
2: then what?
3: Just call a rescue and have the guy go in and do an assessment. Oh, jeez.
2: Or, I mean, if they'd say, well, you know, this person, you know, seems down in the dumps or whatever, does that mean I have a file open on me now? Are they going to come back? I don't understand it. I really don't. But
3: I mean, they used to have something called WIC back when I...
2: Yes, women, infants, kids, like children, that. Yeah.
3: Yeah, they would come to the house and make sure the stove worked and, you know, you had all the doors open, the windows and stuff like that, but nothing like this craziness.
2: Well, it doesn't sound like it's kicked in, obviously, yet, but it just feels to me like it could lead to really complicated situations. Thanks, Jim. I appreciate you. 438-9776, 438-WPRO. Am I overthinking it? You tell me. I don't mind taking the criticism. Doing this for... Yesterday was my 19th year here. 19th? Yeah, 2007. I started the same day as Buddy Cianci. He got out of his vacation digs. And September 20th is my mother's birthday, so that's how I remember it. Happy birthday to my mother yesterday. I can't believe it. I did not think I would be in radio longer than I was in television. And I'm going to probably double it. Unless they get rid of me real quick. And you never know. Is that amazing? It's mind-boggling. 2007. It's the first day we started. We switched up the lineup and rolled with it. I didn't even know where the bathroom was when I got here. I got here at like 4 o'clock in the morning because I was working on the morning show then. So I got here at 4 o'clock in the morning. I didn't have headsets. Just like, let's just go. All right. Oh my gosh. And my brother-in-law had to go pick up Vinny Pazienza, who was supposed to be the first guest on the new revamped morning show. And he didn't wake up. My brother-in-law knocked on the door and said, get in the car. I'll never forget that. Oh my gosh. We were just going on a wing and a prayer. Still here, though. All right. 438-9776, 438-WPRO. 508 writes to me on the texting line. My kids are 32 and 34. We participated in the Above Parents as Teachers program. They visited monthly and they gave great advice regarding milestone developments, cues, activities to work with them. Also checked on my mom, too. It was a great program. All right. Parents as Teachers program. 862. Tara Clancy went to two hospitals for help and was working with a psychiatric nurse, and they didn't feel like she would murder her kids. What is a home visit going to uncover? Nothing. Well, it might not uncover anything, but it also might lead to, you know, having a file open on you. But if you're not in a great mood or you didn't wash your hair that day, I don't know. Anne's in North Providence on WPRO. Hi, Anne.
4: Hi, Tara. How are you?
2: Good.
4: Listen
2: how are you?
4: To you all the time.
2: Oh, thank you. Appreciate that.
4: Yeah.

0: So basically, I'm a psychiatric nurse. I work on a mental health unit with adults, ranges from 18 to 50 something. Anyway, put that aside. The problem is that these people, I do not have the help that they need in general. They are turned away so many times. And we hear this constantly and constantly. So she did reach out. There you go. That's a perfect example. We have people that come to the hospital. They don't get admitted on the first time. They don't get admitted on the third time. Then something bad happens, and then they finally get admitted. Well, that's the problem. There is not enough out there for them. There are not enough services. Nobody checks on them when they leave. They're allowed to leave. You know, the biggest statement is they have the right to be crazy. Oh, great. So how do you know that that quote unquote crazy doesn't become a psychosis?
1: And that's and when whoever said that, you're talking about people who do not admit them for long term, or they're able to be discharged so that they're allowed to live whatever life they want to live.
0: Well, I mean, we can hold them for 10 days on an involuntary hold, but sometimes that's not sufficient. You know what I mean? The patient still isn't, say, able to make good choices, or maybe able to, take care of themselves. But per law, you can't hold them.
1: Yeah.
0: If they're not a harm to themselves or others.
1: Right, right.
0: So, but at that time, they're not. That doesn't mean that 2 days from that they won't be. And there's nobody checking on these people. They're just out there. They just get discharged with a bag, take the bus, see you later.
1: Wow. Do you feel, Anne, since this is your field of expertise, that there needs to be more facilities or different facilities?
0: I think there needs to be different facilities, more checks in the home. We're not saying that institutionalizing people will help this, but there needs to be a little bit more than what we can provide. There are not enough group homes. There are not enough supervised, say, homes. Or these people, some of these people, we hold people for over a year sometimes.
1: Wow. And hospital, like one of the regular hospitals, or is it a private facility?
0: Yes,
1: okay.
0: All of them. They're held at Rhode Island. They're held at Roger Williams. They're held at Fatima. They're held most of the hospitals that have mental health units, that's where they're held.
1: Mm-hmm. Okay.
0: Because there's nowhere for them to go. Nowhere for them to go. The state doesn't say, they don't have any room. This one doesn't have any room. That one doesn't have any room. So you have, these people out on the street that all they want to, they're in almost like they just want to get out. So they leave.
1: Yep.
0: And a lot of the time we readmit. It's a constant circle with not really taking care of the biggest issue and maintaining having these people treated so they can have some kind of a life, a productive life.
1: Right, right. Wow.
0: So I can see how that happened because she probably spiraled.
1: Mm-hmm.
0: I'm not going to say, was it the right thing? Was it the wrong thing? I wasn't there. I'm not. But it does. Psychosis is a real thing. And people do not realize how that can happen.
1: Yeah,
0: people feel like basically say have a mild case of bipolar and go into a psychosis if they're not treated. And the depression can go into a psychosis if it's not treated correctly. Or is it the right medication? Or is that medication making the psychosis worse?
1: Right.
0: It is so complicated. It is extremely complicated. And I just feel that people have to look at the whole picture. And no matter what, no matter how, I mean, she's got to live with this for her, forever.
1: Right.
0: And what kind of life does she have now? So why would you do that to yourself?
1: No, I know. Well, definitely. It's a mental break. Right. I mean, it's just a psychotic break.
0: Right. Right. So there's a lot of facets. But I think as a state and even Massachusetts, you doing a home visit 2 days later that you go home with this baby, that's not going to solve any problems.
1: Yeah, that was my thought, too. Thank you very much. I appreciate you. I'm running up against a break. I appreciate her very much for her expertise. It's 10:55.
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1: 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If you prefer to set up an appointment, Vlad says, absolutely. Just give me a call. 946-4850. 946-4850. That's Roman Jewelers. They're located 1000 Reservoir Ave in Cranston. All right. What I think is a bizarre policy or new program coming to Massachusetts, having someone come check on you after you have a baby just because of this highly publicized and a lot of people just being wildly glued to that Lindsay Clancy trial, which that whole situation isn't over either because they're going back to court to see if there's going to be a new trial. So it continues. All right. We continue as well. President Trump kicking out some media. We might have to talk about that. And locally, a couple of big, big, big, big personalities passed away over the weekend, including someone who is a dear friend of mine's dad. So we'll talk about that when we come back. It's 11 o'clock. Here's Bill Haberman.
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13: From the Rye High Home Improvement Specialist News Center, this is the WPR News. It is 11 o'clock. The fight is deepening between the president and the White House press corps. The major networks, including Fox, are pulling out of the press pool. CNN, MS Now, and Politico all say that they are suing after being banned from the White House. The president writes on social media this morning that their ongoing coverage, fake news, is a threat to national security. Here's ABC's Karen Travers.
14: The president this morning was doubling down on his position on this. He wrote in a social media post that this is not an assault on the free press, as he puts it, but, quote, an assault on the fake news, similar to what he had said on Friday when he insisted that these outlets needed to be banned from the White House because of their content. He said that their reports were too negative, and if they just were more positive, then he would reconsider this.
13: ABC's Karen Travers is at the White House today. Justin Bloomberg reporting that the Ellisons and California's Attorney General have settled up their lawsuit, and this is the state's efforts to halt their swallowing up. This is Paramount. They're swallowing up of Warner Brothers. The Ellisons have threatened to move Paramount out of state if that lawsuit went forward. AAA here at home says gas prices are still increasing in Rhode Island. Those increases, though, they have slowed over the last week. We're up another 3 cents a gallon here in Rhode Island, $4.40 on average across the state. North Providence Mayor Charlie Lombardi is feuding with the public safety unions there, upset. The police and fire unions are demanding pay for their members of an honor guard to take part in a 9/11 event earlier this month.
15: This went up my backside a country mile. It's for your brothers and sisters.
13: Well, the unions, though, say they're asking the town simply to honor their contract with those unions. Diana's brother isn't backing down after the royal rebuke of his book. This is Charles Spencer, who claims that the then Prince Charles wasn't too broken up over Diana's death.
16: Well, it's not every day you're gaslit by a king. But I was really upset with that because I thought it was very, not only condescending, but not straight. What I said is straight and true. And what did they come back with? That? It doesn't say he didn't say it either. That's what I found interesting.
13: That's Charles Spencer. Coming up as the WPRO news continues. Traffic updates on the way. The AccuWeather forecast. That's coming up as well. Tara Granahan continues taking your phone calls next. WPR News Time is 11:03.
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26: Both sides of 95 looking pretty good. Warwick to Pawtucket and back again. No trouble at the moment on either side of 195 getting through the work at the Mount Hope Bridge. 610 inbound, 146 south are both moving okay as you head for 95. I'm Robin Murphy with your right now traffic.
13: 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We're trying to brighten up a little bit, literally. Looking at the west windows here in the beautiful Wampanoag Trail. Again, temperatures are going to hold in the mid to upper 60s. This is it, by the way. The autumnal equinox comes in tomorrow night and the official start of fall. It'll be decidedly unsettled this week and cooler. There we go. A little sunshine breaking through. We're watching the potential coastal storm second half of the week into the coming weekend. The jury, though, is still out. The chance, though, is there of a wind-driven heavy rain. Long way to go to iron that down, or certainly can say it's windy. Northerly winds gust to 24 down along the coast. Our temperature's up for 50s across Rhode Island. In Providence, current temperature now 57 degrees. I'm Bill Haberman, WPR News. 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
30: Sammy, we are adults, and this is ridiculous. 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
27: You go. Girl.
33: But I will say, Politico and MS Now, which nobody ever heard of, and CNN, which is doing very poorly. The reason they do so poorly is because they have no credibility. And if they had credibility, I wouldn't be sitting here right now.
34: And the president you work for just banned three news organizations, and he said it's because he doesn't like some of the things that are being reported.
35: Dana. The prior administration limited all kinds of journalistic outfits and journalists themselves that they deemed as right wing. Those have now been allowed onto the facility, and the president doesn't believe others are acting in good faith.
1: All right. That's, of course, President Trump on Friday. Carry it over to the weekend. We'll give you the update of what's happening today with news outlets getting kicked out. He said, I don't want the media in my office. Some of you. Now, Mike Waltz was there with Dana Bash. She is CNN. And Mike Waltz being the, he is the ambassador to the UN. And the White House has denied access to CNN, as you heard, MS Now, which used to be MSNBC, and Politico. And so we'll run what he said on Friday, the president. But now other news outlets are walking out. I mean, I want to gauge how you feel about this. It seems like a little bit of a temper tantrum. I don't like what they said. He did say that Politico did something illegal. So that's all part of this two-minute segment. So we'll play that. And then we'll go back to Dana Bash and Mike Waltz. 4389776 if you wanted to jump in. This was going on all weekend, and now it's going even further because other news outlets are saying, well, if we all can't be in there, then, you know, we're walking out too. So who's the winner here? Who's the winner? Who's the loser? Donald Trump likes the microphones. He never stops taking questions, right? It can go on for hours. So if they all start walking, then he's kind of defeating his own purpose, maybe, right? He's not going to get any coverage, but I don't imagine all of them will. Let's see what he said on Friday. This is number one.
4: Taking away their badges? Are you banning them from the pool? Are you banning them from the Oval Office? What does that mean?
33: Well, I still don't know what.
4: What do you envision the ban for the ban like in media outlets?
33: Oh, the ban on the free press, right? A very simple ban. I don't want them in my office. I don't want them here. I would say the ban would go as far as you can. And if they could straighten themselves out, you know, if they could straighten themselves out, I'd love it. Look, they're very dishonest people. They write in a very dishonest way. ABC Fake News gave me $16 million that was agreed to. $16 million that I won from ABC News because George Slapidopoulos wrote incorrect stuff. CBS gave me $38 million because they broadcast Kamala Harris on 60 Minutes. And the question bore no relationship to what she said. You saw that. I'm right now suing BBC because they have the granddaddy of them all. They have where I said, walk freely and patriotically, having to do with January 6th. And they put horrible fighting words into my mouth with me actually saying it. I said, I never said that. And when we checked, it was BBC actually changed my language and they put words in my mouth. That's the furthest I've seen. So that we have numerous lawsuits. We'll be suing these people too. But the ban is because they are fake news. They cannot write the truth. And Politico is very bad. And Politico, frankly, I think what they did was illegal. They accepted the world's largest subscription. They got $8 million or something like that for a subscription to their stupid you know, lightweight paper. But I will say, Politico and MS Now, which nobody ever heard of, and CNN, which is doing very poorly. The reason they do so poorly is because they have no credibility. And if they had credibility, I wouldn't be sitting here right now.
1: All right. So that was Friday. Now, Monday is today. And you've got officials from CNN, MS Now, and Politico all saying that the media organizations are going to get together and file a lawsuit against the Trump administration after their reporters were banned from the White House. Is this the biggest story going on right now? No. But without notice or process or whatever, he just decided on a whim. Man, I don't like these people. Now, he doesn't forget, obviously. He's citing the lawsuits in which he won. And CBS and ABC, they had to pay him because of whether sloppy or intentional bias maybe in their reporting. And so this is not new, but him throwing out CNN, MS Now, and Politico on Friday, now he's got another lawsuit to deal with. Listen, this goes back to his first term, right? He started this. Man, what did we do before we had fake news? Just the expression. The term fake news. Now, in this Dana Bash and Mike Waltz, so she's the CNN anchor, she just seems very biased as far as President Trump is concerned. She I don't think she's exactly a fair journalist. She seems to definitely lean towards the Democrats, easier on the Democrats. And that's just been, I've been watching her for a long time. That's just my two cents. But the U.S. ambassador is saying, Mike Waltz is saying he's within his rights and that Biden did the same thing. So let's play those minutes, number five on CNN.
34: On Friday, President Trump banned CNN, MS Now, and Politico from the White House. The president, as I mentioned, is about to host the Chinese leader. Historically, it was the United States pushing countries like China for greater press freedoms. Now President Trump is the one backsliding on these rights. Are you comfortable with this?
35: Then the president is absolutely within his rights to limit journalists to government facilities, particularly when, in his opinion, they're not behaving as good faith journalists. And that's just not his opinion. That's the Supreme Court's opinion. There are multiple cases, Zimmel versus Rusk off the top of my head, and I'm not a lawyer, that said, look, you can have the ability to speak. You can have the ability to publish as an open and free press, but you don't have an inherent right to any government facility that you want, whether it's Langley or the White House. And so I'll leave it to the lawyers, but I think the president's absolutely spot on here.
34: Mr. Ambassador, you are a decorated veteran. You served in an elite unit, the Green Berets, for 27 years, defending freedoms like the First Amendment. And the president you work for just banned three news organizations, and he said it's because he doesn't like some of the things that are being reported.
35: Dana, the prior administration limited all kinds of journalistic outfits and journalists themselves that they deemed as right wing. Those have now been allowed onto the facility, and the president doesn't believe others are acting in good faith. Heck, I just saw one yesterday use anonymous sources referencing someone who's dead. And so, you know, I think I would hope that the media would take a good introspective look at itself and its practices, because it throws things out there and then puts a little baby correction that nobody pays attention to, and it sticks to people like napalm. And so it is incredibly frustrating, I can tell you, as someone who's serving in the public space. But meanwhile, again, the Supreme Court has been very clear in multiple cases going back to the 60s, there is a different in your right to speak, different your right to publish than having access to any government facility that you want.
34: Yeah, well, I mean, there are laws, and we are going to see what the courts say. And then there are norms, and then there is, again, what you have fought for. And we thank you for that service for these freedoms. And it's kind of a loss for words, especially when the president says he just doesn't want negative reporting. It's critical reporting. It is intended to get facts.
35: There's a big difference, Dan, I'm sorry, in negative reporting and garbage gossip journalism that will sit on one anonymous source.
34: Okay. Well,
35: and
34: I just
35: puts
34: I
35: it out in the ecosphere.
34: Back. Okay.
35: And it's been repeated by other journalists as fact.
34: Refer you back to the first 10 minutes of this conversation and this interview where we were talking about very substantive issues. On that, President Trump on Friday announced a deal with Denmark that would give the U.S. quote permanent control
35: but
34: over security.
35: But case in point, when you have anonymous journalists putting out, for example, sensitive conversations on deployment orders, on our munition stockpiles while we're in a conflict, these are not simple black and white issues as you're laying forth, and I think you know that. And on the Greenland deal,
34: hold on.
35: We're quite excited to announce this over this next week.
34: The question of national security is one that every serious news organization takes seriously. That is quite different from the president saying that he's not happy because it's too negative against him.
1: Mm. It feels like she was trying to shame him, you know, using his military service background. This is what you fought for. She's probably one of the least objective people that sits there at CNN. I don't know. Do you agree with the move? If he feels that it's non-factual, aka fake news, certainly people have anonymous sources, but it just depends on the news organization. Do they, at the minimum two or three anonymous sources? You know, sometimes it's just not just one. You can't go off one person and then not identify them. Depends on the, how it's set up in their new news organization. Freedom of speech, freedom of the press. And the president says, and his people are all saying that's the, Mike Waltz is the U.S. ambassador to the United Nations, saying he's well within his rights and that Biden did it too. I just think it wasn't as loud and in your face. Even with the, you know, so many things pop back up from the Obama days, the Biden days, and it's some of the policies or some of the programs or people can't be. Even Hillary Clinton was saying, if you're not here legally, you got to get out. We've got to deport. But it's just the way that Trump speaks and acts that it's considered something completely different, even though a lot of it is the same. 438-9776, 438-WPRO. We'll take your text messages and your phone calls. It's the same number when we come back. It's 1120.
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33: A very simple ban. I don't want him in my office. I don't want him here. I would say the ban would go as far as you can. And if they could straighten themselves out, you know, if they could straighten themselves out, I'd love it. Look, they're very dishonest people. They write in a very dishonest way.
1: All right, he's talking about CNN, Politico, and MS Now. So today's, I don't know if it's, you want to say escalation, but the President Trump with the showdown against some White House press corps. Now, some of the other networks are suspending their pool coverage of Trump after he banned those, you know, three. So we'll see how this all shakes out. Freedom of the press is not the same thing as twisting or editing out someone's words, right? So there is obviously a distinction. Mike's in the car, if you're still there. I know you were holding. Hi, Mike.
3: Yeah, hi, Tara. Thanks for taking my call.
1: Sure.
3: Yeah, I have to agree with you that Trump banning some people is not as bad as the people that are writing things that are wrong. I mean, I don't understand. If the Democrats really held their own people accountable, then Donald Trump would not be able to ban anybody. But let's face it. The past 4 years or 5 years now, the Democrats do not, they don't look at it right. They don't look at it like it's fair. So a lot of independents and unaffiliated voters tended to vote for Donald Trump last year. And I believe that's part of why they did vote.
1: Because they don't think the press is fair to him.
3: Yeah, I think that plays into it. It really does. I think that, you know, the American sense of fairness, Donald Trump was never treated with any kind of respect by the media. And I'm not necessarily a pro-Trump guy, but I have to see it what it is. It is what it is.
1: Yeah, they never got off on the right foot, that's for sure. And the way he addresses, you know, now you're stupid, you're fake news, you know, it becomes white noise. I don't know if people are that really, you know, shooken up by the fact that three major news outlets just got the boot banned from the White House.
3: Yeah.
1: Did anybody lose sleep over that over the weekend? I doubt it.
3: I mean, even if the news media itself, like the news poll, held their own people accountable, right, and said, you know, make sure it's honest and fair, and then, but you know, they won't be able to say anything. I mean, this goes back, like, Bill Clinton had a lot of negative press on him, but he didn't ban anybody, but also, it was negative, but it wasn't necessarily false.
1: Yeah, right. He did the deed, so... And he got reported on, for sure. Yeah, I mean, listen, it's the way it's handled. Now, you know, President Trump he's entertaining all of these world leaders again, and if he's not going to get the coverage, if everybody just turns around and walks out, what good does that do, right?
3: Yeah, it's a real sad state of affairs.
1: Yeah, well, it's just that their relationship is just brutal, and he could just not call on CNN or MSNBC or Politico, but he instead chose to throw down and, you know, ban them entirely. Thanks, Mike. I appreciate it. Listen, there are going to be outlets that have to make it's already happened. Paid him millions of dollars for bad reporting, false reporting, editing some of his words. And it's just going to go on and on. Two more years. All right, it's 11:30. Your reaction to that? I wanted to mention a couple of people who passed away over the weekend as well, locally well-known people. It's 11:30. We'll come back with all of that. Bill Haberman has your headlines. Hi, Bill.
5: Among other things, Tara, the president calls him a threat to national security as he defends his decision on social media this morning, this ban of CNN, MS Now, and Politico. Those organizations are filing suit. The major networks say they're pulling the plug on the White House press pool. Today is a day that lives in Rhode Island infamy. It was this day 88 years ago. We got hit out of the blue, the hurricane of 38. Up to 250 people were killed in that storm. As we all know, downtown Providence was covered by 10 feet of water in places. And the debate is on. Maybe this takes special note here in iced coffee-obsessed Rhode Island. A professional corporate recruiter is calling out young job applicants who show up for job interviews with iced coffee. She essentially says that that's unprofessional. It's generated a backlash, though. One Gen Z type raised the response that the whole thing is corporate brainwashing. From the Seascape Lawn Care Weather Center, the WPRO AccuWeather forecast. Get a little clearing here. That's what we were thinking we'd get from AccuWeather. Temperatures mid to upper 60s. This is it, by the way. Last full day of official summer. The autumnal equinox arrives tomorrow night. And right on cue, the cooler, unsettled weather. And again, the chances there, again, for a coastal storm could move up the coast second half of the week into the weekend. WPR News time is 11:31.
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13: Both sides of 195, pretty busy, but no backup right now getting in and out of the work zone at the Washington Bridge. 95 looks okay in both directions, in and out of Providence. Got a slow-rolling crew on 10 southbound left lane making their way down towards Reservoir Avenue. So just
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4: The ban is because they are fake news. They cannot write the truth. And Politico is very bad. And Politico, frankly, I think what they did was illegal. They accepted the world's largest subscription. They got $8 million or something like that for a subscription to their stupid lightweight paper.
2: All right, that's the ban into today. But now we've got talks of lawsuits. The media ban doesn't want them in his office. He's talking about CNN, Politico, you just heard, and MS Now. And so now they're suing his administration, saying that the government does not decide what the press reports or publishes. But there have been mistakes made along the way, and there have been lawsuits settled to the tune of millions and millions that go back to Donald Trump. Because of sloppy or intentional editing of audio, which they did with Kamala Harris. And they had to pay for it, right? So, I don't know. Obviously, the government doesn't decide what the press reports or publishes. But at the same time, you know, that old adage of, yes, everybody has the right to free speech, but you can't scream fire in a loaded movie theater, right? Tom's in Narragansett on WPRO. Hi, Tom.
5: Tara, I'm a Trump guy, but, you know, I disagree with what he's doing.
2: Okay.
5: I would not ban those people, okay? I would just answer them factually, okay, and move on. And that's all I would do. I mean, they've proven that they're a legacy media. They've proven that they're not fact-based. They go on assumptions, okay. But, you know, he can't stoop to that level, all right, in my opinion.
2: Yeah.
5: And you know, the press is not going to be, they're not going to win this because it's his decision based on the executive branch, okay? He can do that. So they're wasting their time. Mm. So I just think that he should deal with it, have them come in, and deal with them the way he deals with them. And that's how I feel about it.
2: Stay above the fray sometimes, you know, most
5: exactly.
2: Times.
5: Go one step above. You know, big deal. Who cares if Politico's bad, CNN's bad, MSA Now is bad? You know that. Everybody knows that. So just deal with it. Answer the questions factually. Respond and then move on. If you don't agree with them, say, listen, I'm not going to answer that right now because I think it's a ridiculous question. I'm going to move on. Next, bang. And just blow him right out, embarrass him right on TV, because most of the time he's on TV, he's on national TV. So people know, you know, what agencies are non-factual on legacy media, and they make assumptions. So, you know, deal with it. Let them in. Who cares? Why should he care? Why do you think that is? You know what I mean? That's what bothers me.
2: I'm having a flashback to covering Buddy Cianci before I actually worked with him here at the radio station. And thank you, Tom. And we had the we had a three-member team doing you paid for it reports, government waste and things like that. And I remember doing, I did a compare and contrast story of the mayor of Providence at the time, Buddy Cianci, and the mayor of Warwick at the time, Lincoln Chafee. And we were comparing spending. Let's just say it was a great story because they, I probably had to file Freedom of Information Acts, not with Link Chafee, because he had zeros in all in so many columns for spending, entertaining, lunches. The guy drove his old Jeep to City Hall every day, and he brought a brought his own lunch, brought a brown bag. Link Chafee. Buddy, not so much. And so he would get so mad at us, the You Paid For It team. And so he held a press conference one day, and I was standing in the back. It was myself. Thank you, Tom. I appreciate it. I didn't know Tom was still there. Sorry, Tom. And the three members of the original team or whatever until was myself, Jeff Dedarian, and Barbara Maher. And Jeff and I were standing at the same press conference, even though we worked for the same. I don't know why we were both there. But I remember Buddy pointing to, and we were towards the back of the room. He would have it in his office. I don't know what it looks like now, but it was all the leather and all the, you know, whatever. It was a big room, big room where he was having the press conference. And I remember him sitting at his desk, not standing up. And he pointed to us in the back. He said, you two. You two. And I'm like, oh, God, now what? Everyone turns around and looks. And he said, oh, what are you doing in here? I thought you wanted a job from me. So I look at Dedarian and I said, what? Did you ask him for a job? He's like, no. And then we're standing there as both reporters. He said, did you? I said, no. Is he talking to us? And he was. He was pointing us out. And I don't remember if he called us by name, but he was like, you too. Yeah, you too with the report. And it was just so funny because he was just angry at us. And so this kind of, he's Trump-esque, or he was Trump-esque quite a bit. And he probably would have been enjoying it thoroughly had he, you know, if he's still here. But, and what do you do with that? You just, as a reporter, you just suck it up. You're not going to start arguing back. It's his press conference. He's got command of the room. And if he wants to yell things and accuse us of kind of wacky things, we just kind of laughed it off. Now it's like everybody has to, you know, get online and tweet it. We didn't do any of that stuff. We didn't have it. But now you got to tweet it out and look, you know, look what the president said to me. And again, some of it's completely out of line. I mean, what's the one woman he said she has hate in her eyes? Caitlin Collins. And she's the CNN. But guess what? Nobody would know who Caitlin Collins is. Nobody would know her. I wouldn't probably pay too much attention to her if she didn't have this stupid relationship she's got going on with the president. And trust me, I saw her on a late night show. I can't remember which one it was, but she loves it. Loves it. He has made her, in some cases, a household name. You know, they say, I don't care how many times you say my name, just as long as you spell it right. Which, I'll take your phone calls, obviously. 438-9776, 438-WPRO. But that also reminds me of a... somebody who was really big, really a legend in Rhode Island, Rudy Cheeks. I didn't know him that well. I remember seeing him, I think, at the Hall of Fame, because my father's in the Rhode Island Music Hall of Fame, and I think he was on that board. That could have been the last time I saw him. His real name is Bruce McCrae. He passed away over the weekend. Only 76 years old. When somebody wrote that he was sick for a while. And interestingly enough, the photo that I'm looking at, he's in the photo with... Buddy Cianci.

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2: Telling you to, you know, walk a straight line, literally, like, get home. He was, you know, saying, I'm going to arrest you, almost arrest you. If you were never almost arrested by Vinnie McAloon. And he listened to the program all the time, and every time I saw him, whether it was on the island or here with his daughters, he would tease me all the time, you know, you're tough, but you got to get tougher. And so, what a sweetheart. And so, you know, condolences to Rudy Cheek's family and obviously Chief, he said, don't call me Chief, Vincent McAloon. Sad times when you lose people that are good people. But, you know, nobody wants to wants their people to suffer either. All right. All of that. And then the texting line, 438-9776, 438-WPRO. 286, I totally agree with my president. The networks have totally destroyed and discredited this man from his first term and his second term nonstop. They have not said one positive thing this man has accomplished, so I agree totally with him. Funny, the last caller, though, is Tom in Narragansett, who said he's a big fan, but not in this case. 302, I'm a Trump supporter, and I wish he would act more presidential. Stop treating the office like a reality show. Huh. And so that's, you know, you're a Trump supporter and you think this is, it feels a little temper tantrum-ish. It does. And I get it. Other presidents have done it, but it's just not in such a in-your-face way. I mean, if someone's misreporting and making allegations or anything like that, yeah, well, call them out. Obviously, he's suing half of the press corps. 2019, White House revokes press passes for dozens of journalists. In 2019, I get it. It's been done. Remember his band, The Young Adults? That would be Rudy Cheeks. He had a couple of bands, I think. There's a really nice write-up on him from Ian Donis, who obviously is, well, he was with PBS, but Ocean State Media, it's called now NPR, and PBS are now Ocean State Media. And he, I believe I was going through this, Ian Donis also worked for the Providence Phoenix, I believe. So, yes, the Fabulous Motels and the Young Adults, those are his bands. Bruce McRae, that's Rudy Cheeks. Theo is on a car phone on WPRO. Theo's in the car. Hi, Theo.
3: How you doing?
2: Good. How are you? Go right ahead.
3: Good. I just had a, was wondering, you know, Fox News is joining the protest of the pool reporters. I mean, how do you feel about that, given all you've just said over the past half hour?
2: I think they have every right to do whatever they want, and he's been tough on Fox News, so he's not friendly with them anymore.
3: I mean, how would you like it if some Democratic president came in and told you what you could do and what you couldn't do just because you're reporting, you know, your point of view? I mean,
2: well, no, that's not what reporting is. It's not your point of view. It should be straight reporting. They're not columnists. They're not talking heads. They're not pundits. They're reporters. So it's not how they feel. It should just be the facts.
3: Well, don't you think that's what CNN and all those stations are doing? I mean, they come from a perspective just like Fox News comes from a perspective. It's a different perspective.
2: Yeah, I think in general, the media has gotten too opinionated. It's not what it's there for. I mean, I get it. When it's 24/7, you know, media outlets came out around the clock. You've got to fill the hole. But the lines have been blurred a lot. A lot. It's very different from reporting in the 90s.
3: So you say it's from both points of view.
2: Yes.
3: Both conservative.
2: Yes. But, you're looking at a Republican president.
3: Are you opposed to Fox joining the protests of the pool
2: No.
3: hammer?
2: No. Why would I be opposed to it?

0: just sounds that way, that what you've been saying.
1: No, you're trying to make me say something that you want me to say, but I'm not saying it, so you're getting frustrated. I'm not leaning towards any of these outlets. I'm not leaning left. I'm not leaning right. I said it sounds like a little bit of a temper tantrum, but other presidents have put a ban on some of the media as well. So that's not enough for you. You want me to bash someone.
0: You just focused on the reporter from CNN, and you went off on her, but I don't
1: know. No, I didn't go off on her. I said she's reveling in the attention, or no one would know who she was. We're all in this business to get attention. Yes, it is my opinion, because I'm running a talk show. Get the difference? You want me, you're not hearing what you want, so you're coming up with all these other things. Just hear what I'm saying. You obviously want me to say he big bad man. It's not what we're talking about. Yeah, I said nobody. I wouldn't know who Caitlin Collins was. You know, should just throw it out of. Is that her name? Yeah, Caitlin. I'm not doing the basketball player. Yeah, Caitlin Collins. CNN, dark hair. He said she has whatever hate in her eyes. If he didn't point her out multiple times, and if she didn't fight back, which she's got every right to do, she wouldn't have the name recognition. I don't think you want to be on national television and be a wallflower. You're going on camera because you like attention. All of us. Try doing this if you don't want to get feedback. You'd be reading the newspaper, and it would not be remotely enjoyable. John's in Wakefield on WPRO. Hi, John.
2: Hi, Tara.
1: Hi.
2: I've been wanting to ask you this question for 4 years. I was a home care aide, and I listened to all four shows on this station. But
1: awesome.
2: You said you knew Buddy Cianci pretty much as good as anybody, and you just mentioned a little story about him. And I happened to take care of a guy who owned the restaurant, the Amsterdam, and he told me a story about Buddy Cianci. So Buddy Cianci, when he was in power, obviously was, did things he shouldn't have done. But the long and story, the question I wanted to ask you.
1: He did go to prison.
2: I love Buddy Cianci. Right, he went to prison. After prison, he got on the radio, and I love Buddy Cianci on the radio. I thought he was the best radio guy in the history of Rhode Island that I listened to. I thought he was smart. He knew politics. The question, though, is, and you're the one to answer it, was the Buddy Cianci on the radio, was he repentant? Was he a changed man? Was he different than the guy from the Amsterdam who was definitely not, he went to prison. So that's my question to you. Was Buddy Cianci, the radio host who I loved, was he a repentant, changed man? Would he have been a good politician?
1: I don't even know how to answer that, because here's the thing. I have never said, ever, that we were close. And people just assumed it because we worked on the show together. But when he walked in here at 3:07 and walked out at 5:55 and recorded his last segment, I really didn't talk to him at all except to tell him what was coming up on his show the following day, right? So I produced for him. I gave him his whole show, handed it to him, and then he said whatever he wanted to say around that. But did I go out to dinner or things like that? No. He was here doing it with Ron St. Pierre, and I was doing shows with everybody else too. And so when we got paired together, not a word was ever spoken about him either yelling at me at a press conference or slamming a door. Nothing. It was like he never met me. How you doing? So I would not know if he were repentant. Do you know what I'm saying? Because I'd never had a personal. At the very end, when he was not feeling well, he had two portraits. One of them was going to hang in City Hall. And one had the squirrel, which was known as his wig that he would wear back in the day before he went to prison. And then one was without. And he said, will you come in here for a minute? Because I didn't even sit in the studio with him. I sat in the control room. Ron sat in with him. Different relationships. So he never called me in. So I was like, oh, all right, yeah, sure, whatever. I came in. He's like, which one do you think I should pick? I said, the one without the, you haven't worn the rug. So why would you put that, portrait up? I said, without. All right, thanks. That was kind of it. I mean,
2: wow.
1: Yeah, we just were very professional. I pushed him a bit sometimes, and he was exactly who he was. But he was also brilliant when he went out to the public, because we would do the live, Columbus Day broadcast live. And I'm telling you, you know when someone can't remember you. You know what I mean? Like, if you can't remember someone, I just say sometimes, help me with the name, I can't think. He knew everybody's name, the mother's name, the aunt's name, the street they lived on, probably the social security number, the license plate. He really did have an incredible brain. So I give him all credit in the world for that. But John, I'm sorry I can't answer your question, because I've never had any kind of a personal conversation with him in that vein. But I appreciate you, and thank you for listening to all the shows. It's 11:56.
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1: right. Monday's down. Matt Allen Show is next. Thank you. Andrew Meehan is filling in for Nick, and Bill Haberman has your headlines. We'll see you tomorrow at 9.
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6: From the Rye High Home Improvement Specialist News Center, this is the WPR News. It is noontime. The fight is deepening with the president and the White House press corps. The networks are pulling out of the White House pool. CNN, MS Now, and Politico are suing. The president calls them corrupt, coordinated, and out of control. Let's bring aboard ABC's Karen Travers.
11: The outlets today have filed a lawsuit saying that they're doing this to protect their First Amendment rights and defend the principle that the government does not decide what the press reports or publishes. That lawsuit also says that this ban could, quote, not be a more direct assault on the First Amendment, nor a more blatant violation of our most fundamental constitutional principles. So all three outlets, CNN, MS Now, and Politico, not allowed to be here at the White House, but have filed that suit to have their access restored.
6: And again, that is ABC's Karen Travers reporting this morning. Gas prices continue to rise in Rhode Island, although we have slowed the rate of the increase over the last week. AAA Northeast is up 3 cents a gallon, now $4.40 a gallon on average across Rhode Island. Block Island Ferries operators warning their customers to prepare the potential there for a multi-day disruption of their service to the island. We're expecting a nor'easter to form over the second half of the week into the coming weekend, which could bring a bout of wind-driven heavy rain. News comes the same day we mark 88 years to the day, the great hurricane of 1938, which devastated Rhode Island. 250 people were killed. Downtown Providence in some places under 10 feet of water this day 88 years ago. A battle royale is shaping up between Mayor Charlie Lombardi and the public safety unions in North Providence. He is furious that the honor guards demanded pay to take part in a 9/11 remembrance earlier this month.
19: The mayor's signature is on the contract, so he knows the contract, okay? And he said perfectly, we haven't had any grievances, we haven't had any issues or anything like that because we've been following the contract. If I allowed it to happen, then potentially we could have had a grievance and would have caused headaches.
6: Sergeant Joseph Cole, he's the head of the police unit in North Providence. The mayor tells Gene Valicenti, in his words, as only he can, that it goes up his backside a country mile. Finally, sports just in. Rhodey has taken a tumble in the national polls after their 56-24 loss at Stony Brook. The stats poll has the Rams falling down to number 19 in the nation from number 8. In the meantime, Bryant's Gustavo Bravo has been named CAA Special Teams Player of the Week. He had a blocked field goal and 5 tackles in the Bulldogs' 21-14 win over Princeton. Bryant is off to its best start in football since 2018. Don't forget, WPRO talks sports every night. Kevin McNamara has got your full sports roundup every night, 6 until 7 o'clock. It is Patriots Monday. K-Mac has broken down the Patriots and their win over the Steelers. It was 20-13 or 20-3, as we all know. Also, this ongoing nagging talk of Patriots offense and quarterback Drake May continues to struggle. Again, K-Mac starting tonight at 6 right here on your radio station for the Patriots, 99.7 FM and AM 630 WPRO. Coming up as the WPRO news continues, traffic updates on the way, the AccuWeather forecast. That's coming up as well. Matt Allen takes your phone calls next. 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
7: Some busy spots, but no delays right now on 95 or 195 getting in and out of Providence. 610 inbound busy, but moving past Dean Street. Keep an eye out for a little bit of a slowdown. 138 eastbound over the bumps on the Jamestown Bridge. Got some backup on both sides of 114 moving over the Mount Hope Bridge. In the Bay State, 195 eastbound. A little bit of a slowdown heading on to 24 south. I'm Robin Murphy with your right now traffic.
6: 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The WPRO AccuWeather Forecast, again, with that partial sunshine this afternoon. Call it a mix of sun and clouds. It will be cooler. Today's the final full day of official summer. Temperatures being in the upper 60s. This is going to continue for tomorrow and Wednesday as well. Mid-60s on the way. 50s tonight. And again, as we mentioned in the news, we're watching a coastal low that is going to move toward us in southern New England. Jury's still out how much rain and wind we're going to get. Certainly is breezy right now. Our winds are generally out of the northeast, or gusting between mostly around 20 to 25 across the state. In Providence, current temperature now 29 degrees. I'm Bill Haberman, WPRO News. 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
10: A very simple ban. I don't want him in my office. I don't want him here. I would say the ban would go as far as you can. And if they could straighten themselves out, you know, if they could straighten themselves out, I'd love it. Look, they're very dishonest people. They write in a very dishonest way.
11: Ladies and gents, welcome. Happy Monday to you. Happy Monday. It is a Monday. The president banning MS Now, CNN, Politico, they're suing. We'll talk all about that. I think it's a very bad move. Very bad move from the president. It's un-American to do this kind of thing. He shouldn't have done this. And just from a strategic standpoint, stupid move strategically. Just stupid. Stupid move strategically. And I don't know. I don't know. I mean, I know a lot of people out there think he's always playing 4D chess. So if you can explain the 4D chess on this one, I'd love to know it. But we'll talk about that and we'll flesh it all out. I think it's a bad move. Just bad move long term for us as a society. It's bad move for him strategically. It takes his superpower, the superpower he has that makes him famous, that made him as effective as a candidate and as a leader that he has been, is he just flushed it. I don't get it. I don't know why he did this. So anyway, we'll talk about this. The Lindsey Clancy trial, the circus continues. We talked about this Friday. I didn't understand why Lindsey Clancy's husband decided to come out and do this 60-minute interview. I didn't know what the purpose was. I didn't understand. I didn't see what it was going from. And really, the only thing, I think there's one result that comes out of it, and I'll share that what I think the result is, and you can tell me whether or not you think it's legit. Because I watched the thing. It's heart-wrenching. It's awful. But it was weird too. It's just a weird, the whole thing is weird. Now they get the attorney, the defense attorney, Lindsey Clancy's defense attorney wants the documents all saved and wants to investigate the holdout juror. Again, more insanity. I don't know what the hell is going on around this, in this country of ours, but man, that is crazy. And then David Morales is on Newsmakers this past weekend, is asked about his, plan for a public safety commissioner and make some commentary. I'm going to play for you, see what you think about that, about what's to look for in a public safety commissioner, that the philosophical underpinnings of what he's looking for. So it's going to be a very, he doesn't have anybody on a short list, is going to make it a very collaborative process, all this, blah, blah. I think there's going to be a lot of growing pains for David Morales. He's going to learn a lot of lessons that all this collaborative process is good in the way that you have to have it. It's necessary, especially in a representative republic where you need to get people to buy in, especially the legislative branch of said government, in this case, the city council. But you're also going to know that there's a time for people to just go, you know what? And they're few and far between, I think, in an executive position. So you probably want to just take it and just run with it and make the decisions the way you're going to make the decisions. Anybody who has a family who decides to ask each other what you want for dinner knows the complexities of encouraging everybody to have an opinion on everything. It's like, what do you want for dinner? Okay, there's 15 options now. Which one do we go with? Let's just, rather than say, hey, I made this for dinner. And everybody goes, oh, okay, and eats it. You know what I'm saying? So we'll talk about that. Had a very strange experience happen to me over the weekend. I didn't know whether or not I should take all of my groceries and set them on fire. I'll explain that one. Should I have taken all of my groceries and set them ablaze? Or at the very least, maybe just walked away from them and left them at the grocery store. I don't know what happened. I'll tell you the story. It's bizarre. What a bizarre story. So anyway, let's start off here. Number one, with Donald Trump and his banning of MS Now, CNN, and what was the other one? And Politico. Doesn't like them. Says they're fake news. They're dangerous. They're a danger to democracy, whatever else he said, or a danger to national security, I should say, not democracy. National security. And I'm sitting there thinking to myself, what is, in your opinion, if Donald Trump was to have a superpower, and, you know, you can decide your point of view on this was whether or not you think it's a superpower, and sometimes it gets out of control, but by and large, one of the things that makes him stand out that has made him as successful as he is that he has this ability to do one thing that he is now, with this ban on these political enemies, is now like throwing in the garbage. And strategically, I just don't understand why he's doing it. Not to mention the fact that, you know, Jonathan Turley, who is a very conservative, you know, Fox News contributor, he's a law professor at Washington University. What's the name of his university that he's a teacher? But anyway, he wrote a whole, you know, op-ed piece about why he thinks this will be overturned by courts. The long and short of the legal argument is that basically if you allow access by the press to the White House in any way, shape, or form, you cannot, you know, ban people based off of their specific viewpoint reasons. You can't, for viewpoint discrimination, you can't ban them for that. So if you, once you let everybody in, you have to let everybody in unless something happens, like somebody does something crazy, or if they're, you know, dangerous or something like that, then you can revoke their press passes. But once you let them in, the only way you can get them out is if they do something outside the pale, as opposed to for their viewpoint coverage. You can't discriminate based on that. It's kind of the long and the short of it. That's how courts have ruled in the past, so the presumption is that will continue to the future. But forget all that for a second. There is this strategic part of this, you know, from a political standpoint, that I think goes against the whole Trump thing, the Trump ethos, the Trump, what do they call it? It's like his whole, as the kids would say, his aura. Trump's aura was built on the ability to look right at reporters and fight them. Not literally, figured, you know, or verbally, I should say, not verbally spar with them. Look, this is one of the things that's always the kind of the enigma. They want to call him like, yeah, he hates the First Amendment, he hates the free press, and then he'll sit down and he'll call Maggie Haberman, who's always writing about them, writing about him specifically. And we'll sit down with all the people that he, you know, remember the Leslie Stahl interview on 60 Minutes. There's all this stuff that goes on. They talk to all these people that if you're fake news, whatever, and here comes Jonathan Carl. Let's sit down with Jonathan Carl. He does this all the time. And that is, to me, the best form of all of this. I have no problem, outside of some things, when you get real nasty and you get angry and you do certain things, it gets a little bit outside. But the idea of arguing with the press over coverage you think is unfair or inaccurate or fake in some cases, I'm all for it. I like the gladiator, you know, the arena. Let them come out. Let's fight about this. Let's have an argument about this in good faith. Like, I think you're wrong. I think you're fake. I think you're whatever. And then go back and forth and then let the people decide. When you ban somebody, you're pretty much in my opinion, you're admitting that they've won. Like you're banning them. That means you're taking your very superpower and being like, I'm not doing that anymore. And I would imagine like fighting all the time with these people is exhausting and everything else. And it's a constant stream, whatever, but he's never been tired. He's been tireless in that way. So I just don't understand. I don't understand this in terms of a strategy that wins for him. You've got serious problems with this midterm election on a bunch of different levels. If you believe the polling, which who knows, you never know. The polling in and of itself shows that on all the metrics that he's normally been strong in terms of the economy and all this other stuff, that those are inflation, all the reasons why he was elected, quite frankly, are all in the toilet bowl right now. All in the toilet bowl. People are not seeing the relief that he was promised. They're not seeing the prosperity that he promised. Now we're looking at gas and diesel prices through the roof. People are going to start filling their heating tanks, their oil tanks for the heating season coming up. It's going to be a problem. So there is a reason why, you know, people are down on him in terms of his, not to mention the war in Iran, all that, which, you know, a lot of it stems from that. And then you take, like, what is the president's superpower? Is arguing with the press. It's arguing with the press, pointing out the hypocrisy, pointing out what they say, what's wrong, what's bad. So then now he does this so that all the things that people like when he does those things, they don't happen. They don't happen as often now. Because he's going to have what? He's now going to be the guy who's gonna, like, the authoritarian, all that crap. It's going to come out. So I just think you let them do their thing. You've pretty much pointed out their hypocrisy. The national news media specifically, for a bunch of different reasons, has taken their credibility and flushed it down the toilet. Right? For all intents and purposes. I mean, cable news is a joke across the board. Fox News included, by the way. They've taken their credibility. That's flushed down the toilet. Look, I know some of you probably watch it all day long. I don't watch. The only people that I would say are an exception to the credibility flushed down the toilet are is News Nation. I think they try to do a fair job, but nobody watches them. So, I mean, they've done it to themselves in a lot of ways, but Trump helped it along. So I just think it's a bad idea. I think the courts will rule against them. If you're going to let them in, you have to let everybody in. You can't base it on, you know, viewpoint discrimination, which it seems obvious that that's what he's doing. You know, though they're fake, they're disingenuous, they put fake BS stories, then sue them. You know, sue them if you're going to do that. Or come out and say, you know, here's the stories, here's why they're fake. I mean, the President of the United States has especially with the internet, has an unlimited, this is one thing I don't understand why a lot of these politicians, including on a local level, like, you have unlimited bandwidth to explain your point of view. You can come out and say, look, and show example. You could do a production a day with, like, you know, people listen to podcasts now that are like 3 and 4 hours long. They don't listen to them all at once, but they listen to them, you know, over a period of time. 3 and 4 hour long podcasts that are unedited. You mean to tell me if you're a local senator, you're a local congressman, you're a local or state representative or the governor of the state of Rhode Island or the president of the United States, you couldn't sit down and say, hey, here's why this is why I banned these guys. Here's what they did to me. Boom, ba boom, ba boom, ba boom, ba boom, ba boom, ba boom. Here's why it's a danger. This is why it meets the legal standard of ban. Boom, ba boom, ba boom. And the fact that you don't do that means you don't have it, in my opinion, because they just are so locked into this, you know, Fox News, CNN, MSNBC paradigm that they don't bother to think outside the box. You have so many ways to express your opinion on these things, then just do it. And if you don't want to do it, then okay, fine. But then just fight the people that you think disagree with you and you know, go back and forth with them. I never have any problem with that. If it's legitimate and you're sitting there going back and forth with a reporter, you want to call somebody a fake news reporter, and then here come the stupid comments the stupid stories the next day. Trump goes after a female journalist. Like, female journalists aren't fair game? Why not? Why not? Because they're female? Well, they have to be special protection? I thought they were tough enough to do the job. If they are, then let them do the job. And who cares? Who cares? You know, all that. So anyway, bad. It's bad. And then eventually, this will then be a precedent for the next president of the United States, which may be a Democrat, in which they'll start banning all kinds of other people on other things, which you don't want to have happen. There are certain things, certain norms that you shouldn't cross because it's going to happen to you next time. And, you know, you're seeing that in a lot of ways with cancel culture and everything else. It's, you know, you just see that we need these places, certain things to be neutral zones. So anyway, I left you. That's my take on this. I think it's a bad move. I think it's going to get overturned. I think it's bad strategy on the part of the president, and for him to give up this thing and to be like, oh no, we're not going to ban these people, to cede that ground to them, is not good. It's not good overall. Not for him, not for us. That's my take. You tell me what you think. We'll get into the Patrick Clancy interview. Whether or not, what you thought that achieved. I have a story to tell you from over the weekend. And then we have David Morales on Newsmaker. So my phone number is 438-9776. Your calls when we come back.
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11: All right, so I think the president, you know, banning certain media outlets is bad strategy. It's probably a violation of the First Amendment. Shouldn't be done. He's better off when he's fighting them, not when he's like pushing them away and banning them from things, which, you know, it's not going to last long anyway. So it's just kind of stupid. Mike's in his car. Mike, you're on WPRO. Hi, Mike.
21: Hi, how are you?
11: Good.
21: Full disclosure, I voted for him twice.
11: Sure.
21: Right? But now, I mean, every day he makes me feel like I'm eating crow.
11: Oh, really?
21: This guy is off the charts, man.
11: What is it? What's the latest one besides this one, obviously? But what? Because I'm assuming you're calling on this one. What's the other one?
21: My day basically is the price of oil, diesel, gas.
11: Yeah.
21: And just every type of decision he's made, is breaking the country. If you keep, if this oil and gas keeps going up any higher than it is, come on, I put $40 a day in my truck and I'm only doing like 40 miles.
11: What kind of truck? Are you doing a diesel truck? Are you doing deliveries or something, or is it just a regular?
21: See, that's another thing. I also have, you know, trucks, bigger trucks. I'm not even running half my trucks right now because it's $6.30 a gallon for diesel.
11: Yeah.
21: I mean, I got 300-gallon tanks on my truck. So you're talking $1,800, $2,000 to make it to Florida with a load.
11: Tell everybody, now, do me a favor. We don't know that industry. People listening, most of us, right? Because I mean, less people work in it. Give everybody an idea as to how that chips into your bottom line.
21: Oh, it's because nobody's paying the fuel surcharges now either. So say you gross, I mean, there's some days you can gross $10,000 a week, right?
11: Yep.
21: In the truck. But, you know, your insurance, all that stuff comes out of it. Now diesel fuel's taking $4,000, $5,000 out of it.
11: Jeez.
21: So you're talking half your gross is going to diesel.
11: So... you can tell me you're not, but with your profit margin on a truck, if you're talking about the $10,000, you know, gross on a truck for the week, how much of that, before these big diesel prices, what would your profit be on that?
21: $6,000 a week.
11: So your only expense on a truck would be about $3,000 a week, and so $6,000, $7,000 would be.
21: Yeah. I mean, your insurance is going to cost you, you know, depending on how many trucks, going to probably cost you like $12,000 a year per truck. So just in one truck, you pay $12,000 a year. It's only $1,000 a month. You know, upkeep and stuff like that. But, I mean, in tolls. I mean, tolls are expensive. You might spend a few hundred dollars to get through New England.
11: I think we're talking the same game here. So if you've got $10,000 gross from one truck said for a week, right? For the week?
21: Yep.
11: And so the profit on that used to be $6,000-$7,000. Now the profit's what, $3,000 or $4,000?
21: If that, yeah.
11: Wow.
21: Yeah. And the other thing is too is now the drivers are getting more expensive too, because these guys, I mean, they're starting to pay people in minimal jobs $25 an hour.
11: Yep.
21: So you think a guy driving a tractor trailer truck full of
11: hazardous chemicals, everything else. Yeah, sure. Yeah. Yeah.
21: I mean, he's gonna want $80 an hour.
11: Yep.
21: Wow. You know what I mean? So it's like there's no way. And then the tolls they want to put up. And the George Washington Bridge alone for a toll is $130 for a tractor trailer.
11: Jeez.
21: And then the Jersey Turnpike is $100. So you're talking $230 just to get to New York and Jersey.
11: Mike, I can understand the squeeze, man. I get a lot of, I hear from people I know that similar stories, not to your extent. We'll talk more about when we come back.
1: I'm Michelle Franzen. The attorney for a DoorDash driver in Austin, Texas, shot and injured by ICE agents on Sunday, says he does not know where his client is being held. Authorities say the 28-year-old was treated for a gunshot wound and was turned over to immigration officials.
2: This is Jim Ryan. Within hours of the shooting of Wilbur Rafael Garces Perez, protesters were standing near the intersection where it happened, demanding a local investigation.
22: There's no confidence in the federal government to investigate itself.
23: This is overboard. This is way too many times.
2: On X, the Department of Homeland Security said Garces Perez was in the country illegally and that it, the DHS, along with the FBI, will handle the investigation.
1: Ahead of delivering remarks at the UN General Assembly Tuesday in New York City, President Trump expected to sit down and meet with New York's Mayor Zoran Mamdani today. The president could also meet with Ukraine's President Zelensky on the sidelines this week of the UN. On Wall Street, stocks are up this hour. This is ABC News.
20: From the Seascape Lawn Care Weather Center.
24: Mostly cloudy, breezy at times today with the high of 67. Partly to mostly cloudy tonight, the low 55 in the city, 49 in the suburbs. Mostly cloudy, cooler with a steady breeze Tuesday and the high of 65. With WPRO's exclusive AccuWeather, I'm meteorologist Jason Caterina.
20: From the law offices of Ronald J. Rasmini Traffic Center, injured in an accident, call 444-4444.
25: We've got a crash 95 southbound after 117 in Warwick. Right lane is blocked, so watch for a slowdown through there. We did have a travel lane breakdown, 195 westbound near Broadway in East Providence. That has been cleared. All lanes are open. Still a little bit heavy through there, but definitely improving. Both sides of 95 look okay in and out of downtown Providence. No trouble on the 610 inbound or 146 south.
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2: A very simple ban. I don't want him in my office. I don't want him here. I would say the ban would go as far as you can. And if they could straighten themselves out, you know, if they could straighten themselves out, I'd love it. Look, they're very dishonest people. They write in a very dishonest way.
0: I'd say that you're the president of the United States. Feel free to take the entire thing. Either you or your press secretary or whoever. You know, they're in between press secretaries right now, right? Do they... I'm trying to think who there was talk about replacing Caroline Leavitt with like Scott Jennings from CNN. Alina Haba was going to do it. Who's the other person that was they were thinking about? There's some other females. I don't remember. But anyway, so, you know, have your press secretary come out and say, here's what was said. This is why there's proof that this is wrong. This is why we said this is fake. Bah, bah, bah, bah, bah. And that's exactly why the president, I think, has been as popular as he has been in certain cases, especially with his base, is that he fights back with a traditional left-wing bias in the news that has been frustrating for conservative types for the longest time. It's one of the main reasons why he even had a shot. Well, it's kind of like it's the main line that allowed him to be injected into the conservative ecosphere, into the vein for the conservative movement, because he's not a conservative guy in a traditional sense. Not a morally conservative guy. He's not a religious person. He's not, he's not the traditional, when you think about, you know, deep South conservative type, that's the base usually goes for, the biblical, the Christian, the Christian base, that kind of thing. Evangelical is the word I'm looking for. He's not that guy. But what he has been, and I've said this many times, is he's the junkyard dog. He's not the pet that you want to go over and cuddle with and keep near your kids and everything else. He's the pet you tie up outside the house to keep the wolves away. And that's, I think, has been the thing of, you know, after the Obama years, the conservatives getting crapped on all the time, getting, you know, with the scandal with the IRS targeting conservative groups, the whole insult of, you know, clinging to your guns and your Bibles and all that other crap, and then degenerate Hollywood types infesting the White House every 5 minutes, all that stuff. You know, people get sick of it. And then finally, some guy came forward and was like, hey, middle fingers to you guys. Oh, and by the way, look at the fake. Look what they do. This is fake. This is fake. And guys, there's been a lot of stuff in the press. It's just not right. I got to go through all the, you know, the banning on Twitter and all that crap. And the president gets banned from Twitter. All that, it goes on and on. So he's got plenty to be angry about. But what's been good for him has been that he's allowed for it to exist because it creates an opportunity for him to point it out. In this whole idea of banning people from the White House, to me, it gives the wackadoo media out there an opportunity to point to him as some sort of an authoritarian, which he's not. Right. So they're going to go to court over this. It's a distraction, of course, and this is part of the thing, is that it's a distraction from the everyday stuff that people care about, which is what we just talked to our last caller about, the price of diesel, the price of gas. When you're sitting there looking, and I'm driving in, and my certain orifices pucker up because I look at $4.30 a gallon, that's, it's not good. And then what gets me even more frustrated is I see people who are supporters of the president talking about how it was higher under Biden. Can I take that higher into Biden and send it into the fuel company as a bill? What am I? That was the whole point. That's why you didn't vote for Kamala. You voted for the guy who wasn't going to do that. Who was going to make decisions that could impact the fuel costs like that. That's that whole point. And if you don't want to see that and admit to it, then I don't know what to tell you. Maybe you are a cult member like people say you are. I don't know. So anyway, I like when the president of the United States looks at the press and says, That's crap. You know it's crap, and here's why. I like when he goes off and says, you know, Caitlin Collins, you're a dishonest person. Here's why. As long as it's legit. But when it's just like all of a sudden they're fake and I want them out of the White House, all that does is seed ground to them. And now Fox News is getting involved and they're going to have this whole lawsuit. So anyway, strategically stupid, most likely against the First Amendment. It's just, it's one of those things that shouldn't be done in America and by any president. I don't care what your letter is after your name. And so there you go. And I don't know. He says maybe they straighten themselves out. What does that mean? What does that mean? You know? So anyway, look, your take on this, I'd love to hear. 438-9776. 438-9776. A lot of text line on this one. Trump is frustrated because he rarely, if ever, gets credit for all the accomplishments for the country behind the scenes. The reporters not tell that story. Again, he doesn't. What he's proved over time was that, you know, especially with the social media stuff, he doesn't need them. Now, he may need them for a certain generation of people who think that cable news is the way to go. I mean, I don't know. I don't have to tell you about that. I don't have to tell you about that. Guys, it's like, you know, I don't know. At some point, you're going to realize you're plugged into a machine that is using you and is lying to you and manipulating you. And I mean, once you see the pattern, it's like looking at the Matrix. You can't ever stop seeing it. It's so pathetic in some ways. Now, it doesn't mean that everything they tell you is not true. So you got to be very discerning. But guess what? That's my job every day. You're busy. You're working for a living. I have to try to discern this stuff. But you don't. You're busy doing whatever you're doing. Maybe you're driving a truck. You got to make profit. You got to do all the things. So I get it. It's just you got to know where you are in this. It's tough. Matt, no matter how high the price of gas goes, people are still driving. No one's taking public transportation anymore or any less than they were before. As a petroleum carrier, I can't keep up with getting gas in the ground at every gas station. They need to drive. This is like, I don't know what to tell you. The cope is unbelievable in the gas price thing. It drives me crazy. My favorite one is, we've gotten away with murder for gas prices since the 70s, and you go to other countries. I'm not going to other countries. I live here. So when I look at my wallet and it's emptier than it was, you know, 3-6 months ago, I have to say to myself, well, at least I'm not in Germany. Come on.

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2: Oh, God. Yes, you can. Yes, you can. Otherwise, if you didn't tell false news, every politician we've ever had and every news media outlet would be in jail. You can absolutely tell falsehoods. It's protected speech. You can tell especially in the political world. Now, if you tell somebody a falsehood about somebody and they get damaged, you can get civil liability for that. You can have some civil, depending on what it is, and it can prove that they damaged you. Did it intentionally with malice, and you damaged them, you know, financially or something like that. But you know, guys, when it comes to being in the press, you can basically say anything about, especially about a politician. I mean, it's crazy. Let's see. Do you remember? No, I don't know who you are. Driving habits have not changed even at 4:45. Yeah. Well, what are your driving habits? This is, you guys create, what are your driving habits? What driving, how could your, if you were stretched for cash today, how would your driving habits have to change? What would you do? Answer the question, 438-9776. You're taking Sunday strolls down, 100-mile strolls on the weekends to enjoy, you know, on the, 100, not a stroll, 100-mile jaunts in your vehicle on the weekends, having just driving around? What are you doing? What I drive to work. I drive to the store. I drive where I have to go. I don't know the last time I was like, you know what? I got a couple extra bucks to burn. Throw it in the tank. Take a ride. Where are you going? You know what I'm saying? Like, it would be, I don't understand that. Driving habits haven't changed. What kind of wiggle room do you have in your habits, your driving habits, that would have to change, that would amount to anything, the way you could, most people, I would imagine, your drive comes to take your kids to a place they need to be. Take your car, you take, drive yourself to the doctor's office, to an appointment. I can't imagine the average American is doing all that much Sunday driving, as they used to call it. My father's greatest form of entertainment. He loved it when I was a kid. Let's just go. We get out of church on a Sunday, and all I wanted to do was go home because it was Sunday. And time's ticking, right? The weekend's ending 1 second at a time. And by the time we get to church at like 8 o'clock in the morning, Sunday school service, coffee hour, we're there all day. We get out at like noontime, 1 o'clock in the afternoon. I just want to get home. My father's like, oh, let's take a ride. Oh, drive like an old lady. Driving around like, what? Where are we going? Just going to go for a ride. Where? Through Colts Park. Why? You know? I guess there's some people that are like that. Now, during the pandemic, people were doing it. Remember, Gina Raimondo was crazy. Like, you can't do that. And I was like, some people just drive around, man. They just drive around because there's nothing else to do. They were doing it. Shane is in Kingston. Shane, you're on WPRO. Hi, Shane.
3: Hey, Matt. You know what I noticed? Well, I kind of drive for a living. I do like 55-ish thousand a year because that's just part of my job. But it is amazing, like the different gas prices all over the place, too. Like when I saw this morning, and within like almost walking distance, I saw $4.59 and $4.29.
2: Yep.
3: And what's going on there? I don't know. There's a lot that goes on with gas and usage and delivery and all that stuff. But I will say what has changed a little bit for me, not work, but I've got an older truck that doesn't get the best gas mileage. So it's one of those things where I'm like, you know what? I like to add ethanol remover into that because it's older anyways. So I'll generally like throw a 5-gallon container in the car. And if I spot a good gas price, I'm like, you know what? I'll fill it up because I'm going to have to add ethanol to it, the ethanol remover to it anyways. But I don't drive that as much. And that's just fun to drive because you're like, oh, my goodness, it's costing. It literally is like costing you like

0: $5 like every few miles. So, but it's, you know, that's.
1: Yeah, I mean, do you think that the average person has that, you know, that extra fun vehicle that they're just driving around? I mean, I doubt it. It's not the average person.
0: We're getting out of the season though, but like, if this was a few weeks ago, you definitely would be like, oh, we're gonna, like, the kids want to do this or going to the beach or going to some place that's a little bit more fun. But now, I mean, even sporting events, it's like sometimes the wife and I used to be like, all right, I'll meet you there. Now it's like, no, we're taking one car.
1: Right.
0: So that has changed. We went from, oh, I'll just meet you there out of convenience to like, nope, we're going to coordinate this so it's one vehicle.
1: Got it. So that's where you're saving money that way, because it's gotten that bad.
0: So, absolutely. You know what, Matt? You know, the other thing I did too, which I'm so glad I did, I pulled a plug on cable, which I know is a different conversation.
1: How to save money. All right. Yeah, yeah.
0: No, but it's like
1: beans and rice on Mondays.
0: Yeah, you just don't need anymore. And go back to, like, you know, like you talk about the analog thing.
1: Yep.
0: You know what? Things were way better then. I mean, the gas price thing is not helping. You know,
1: you don't have to tell me, man. You know what I was doing last night? Last night after dinner, my nephew came over, had dinner with us. Thanks for the call, Shane. And so he was hanging out, and my son was there. And I said, you know what? I don't know how it came up, but we started watching Christmas commercials from the 1980s to show him what life was like back then. And I was sitting there getting all nostalgic. They're selling, like, it was like a phone companies. Like, imagine, you know, so you have cell phone companies now, but imagine back then it was literally a phone company where you would buy phones for your house. The Mickey Mouse phone, the Garfield phone, all these. It was so funny to watch. Kodak. Yeah, Kodak camera. Get your Kodak film. I'm like, geez, that's a thing that's pretty much gone. They had used to have those photo mats all over the place. It's funny to watch these old commercials, man. It's nuts. And just like you remind yourself of how much things have changed, where everybody would watch the similar shows. Like, we had this communal experience as a society of, like, and maybe a half a dozen to a dozen TV shows that most people, if you're watching television, were watching them. So you saw the same commercials. You saw the same TV content. You had a similar cultural fabric that everybody was woven into. Now there's, like, nothing. Everybody has their own world. Their own tailor-made whatever. And so we very rarely share anything. It's just a different time. It's crazy. Anyway, 438-9776. Yeah, Trump's going after the media. People, we had a caller call in, talk about how, you know, he's starting to get frustrated with the president because of the gas prices. Now we're onto the gas prices and driving habits. We'll come back. We'll take more of your calls next.
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4: From ABC News, I'm Michelle Franzen. Flight delays and cancellations stacking up at airports following an equipment outage at the air traffic center overseeing flights at Newark, Liberty International, and Philadelphia's airport. The Transportation Department, meantime, has been working on upgrading airport systems, today rolling out a new air traffic control tool at different key airports on the East Coast.
5: Air traffic controllers at three Washington, D.C. area airports now have access to a new AI tool designed to cut down on flight delays. SMART, or the Strategic Management of Airspace, Routing, and Trajectories, is supposed to consider how inclement weather could impact flight schedules. Right now, it's limited to Dulles, Ronald Reagan National Airport, and Thurgood Marshall Airport. It's expected to be deployed nationally in 2028.
4: ABC's Mike Dubusky. President Trump travels to New York City later today. He's expected to meet with New York's mayor ahead of tomorrow's speech at the UN General Assembly. The president also telling reporters that he would be open to meeting with Iran's president this week as the war with Iran nears the seven-month mark. President Trump facing headwinds as the midterm elections near, oil and gas prices driving economic concerns. Here's ABC's Elizabeth Schulze.
6: The manager of a trucking company told me the cost of his tires has nearly doubled because they are made with materials that come from crude oil. The bottom line, Moody's Analytics says when you account for gas, diesel, jet fuel, and home heating oil, the typical household has now paid almost $1,000 extra in fuel costs since the start of the war.
4: President Trump banning three news outlets from having access to the White House, claiming the stories are too negative. CNN, MS Now, and Politico filing a First Amendment lawsuit. ABC News legal contributor and professor of law, James Sample.
7: Politically speaking, the president is doing this despite the fact that I guarantee you the lawyers in the White House know that he's wrong on the law.
4: Severe storms targeting parts of the Southwest. New Mexico remains under the threat of flash flooding. 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What?
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9: Good afternoon. We made it to Friday. I'm Dan Paquette in the NBC 10 newsroom with your headlines on WPRO. Providence police say they arrested a pair of men who could have been planning criminal acts. Three men wearing masks, hooded sweatshirts.
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3: From the Seascape Lawn Care Weather Center.
20: Mostly cloudy, breezy at times today with the high of 67. Partly to mostly cloudy tonight, the low 55 in the city, 49 in the suburbs. Mostly cloudy, cooler with a steady breeze Tuesday and the high of 65. With WPRO's exclusive AccuWeather, I'm meteorologist Jason Caterina.
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21: The bridge work continuing on the Mount Hope. It's looking pretty good, though, through downtown Providence on both sides of 95. No big delays on 195 to and from Seekonk. Okay on 146 and the same on 295. I'm Dave Gardner with your right now traffic.

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10: All right, ladies and gents, hour two on this Monday. It's Monday. We just keep saying it. It's Monday. Evidently, like today and tomorrow, like the best days of the week in terms of weather. Is that what they're saying? Possible like a nor'easter type coastal storm this weekend. Hey, look, nobody's going to drive anywhere. There you go. We had a conversation last hour about the president's banning of the media, and we had a gentleman call in and talk about how, you know, he voted for the president twice, and he feels like he's eating crow all the time. And I said, why? He said, because gas prices, diesel prices, and we got into his business. He was a truck driver and talked about the amount of profit he was losing as a result of the increase in oil prices. And, you know, and then what drives me crazy is they inevitably get people who are, first of all, they're like, his profit on his, if he was talking straight profit, which I don't know if he was including labor or not in there, it sounded a little bit off. His profit margin seemed a little bit big. So in a quick phone call, you don't have time to nail it all down, but it sounded like his profit was basically cut in half is what he was saying. Or at least his income. And, you know, people emailing, guys making $5,000 or $6,000 a week on a truck, I have no pity for him. I'm like, really? If you were making a certain amount of money and you were living according to it, then all of a sudden it was cut in half. You wouldn't have a problem? You know? It's amazing what people think. And they start talking about the gas prices. Like, I haven't seen anybody changing any habits as a result of gas prices. I'm like, well, how much extraneous driving are you doing to the point where you could seriously alter your personal habits based on gas prices? You know what I'm saying? Like right now we're in the stage where the gas prices are not going to, if you're a person making a decent salary and you don't live above your means, and you know, if you're going to be in a situation where you can probably take the dent, you can take the hit, and you know, it's more of a psychological thing than it is an actual bottom line thing. That's why I always say to you, $4 tends to be the psychological line where per gallon, where Americans are kind of going, yeah, you know, you start to get a little nervous, or you start to get like, ugh, you start to get in a hunkered down mode. You start looking at extras and saying, maybe do I really need this extra? And you think about it. Once you get past $5, $6, you're in the $5, $6 gallon range, I think that's when people start to go, okay, they start to get nervous about the future. So there's that. And I was, you know, it's funny. I was talking to my weekly early morning jaunt to the grocery store. My son and I have a tradition every week. Every Sunday morning, we get up very early. We're at the Market Basket at like 6:20. Get a nice coffee. We talk. We chit-chat with the ladies. They see us come in. They get our coffee ready for us. And he takes half the list. I take half the list. And we're off to the races. And we meet in the middle. That's our thing. And we're done. We're out of the place by like 7:15, 7:30. We're out. Done. Sunday, done. Then my wife and the three of us go to breakfast, and it's a nice Sunday morning. So we were chit-chatting with the ladies there, and we were talking about prices increases and whatnot, and she was having a conversation with the dairy people that the heavy cream, she's like, things are in the dairy aisle going up. She said there's heavy cream is going up 10 cents. She mentioned a bunch of other dairy products. I don't remember what they all were. And so there is, you know, there's the ramifications of the diesel prices start to become everyday items, and inflation increases, and, you know, we've gone down this road before. So, you know, it does exacerbate things in other ways besides your everyday driving patterns. But I just don't think that the average American has that much wiggle room in their driving patterns that they can do so. They can put off or not drive as much as they do, because the things that they're doing are mostly necessity based. So we get into a conversation about that. Your driving habits, how much of your driving habits when faced with higher gas prices could you really, you know, just curb? I mean, you're going for Sunday rides a lot? You're doing joy rides a lot? What are you doing? Now, I would imagine people that are maybe motorcycle riders, you do that for fun. You know, take a ride up to New Hampshire or drive the highways or whatever. This is kind of perfect weather for it. This kind of season is perfect for it. Maybe you won't do that as much, but I can't imagine how much is a motorcycle used. Not a lot, right? Comparatively. So, I mean, who's changing life and what could you change, really? Not go to work? Could you work from home? Maybe. If you're a traveling salesperson, imagine that. On a regular basis, you have some kind of fuel crisis. That means, you know, your take-home pay is shrinking literally as we speak. You know? There's a lot of that stuff. And so I don't ever poo-poo that stuff. I don't think it's nothing. And I never poo-poo fuel price increases because it makes a bottom line. There's a certain population of people to where their every dollar is accounted for and they need that money. And when you're ahead, especially when it comes to the diesel prices, that's home heating oil. And, you know, it's going to be a thing this winter. And we've just begun to see it. So if I were you, I would, don't take my advice. Who knows? I say, go get your oil now, fill up while you can. And the next thing you know, the price of diesel goes through the toilet bowl and you're stuck with an expensive tank. You do what you got to do. But I'm just saying, it's tough. So anyway, that's what we were talking about. And we'll continue this conversation because I'm curious as to what level of wiggle room do you have in your everyday travel that you could actually do something differently and save money to the extent it would be worth it. Don's in Saunderstown. Don, you're on WPRO. Hi, Don.
3: Hi, good afternoon, Don.
10: Good afternoon.
3: I just wanted to, just tell you, I got oil on Friday. I called, okay, and I paid $6.14 for a gallon of heating oil.
10: Yeah. How many gallons?
3: 152.2. And I paid $934.51. So now you brought it up today, so I got curious and I went inside and got my bill to see how much I paid the last time. Now I don't burn oil in the summer.
10: Yep.
3: So I got 180 gallons $3.19 per gallon with a total of $574.84.
10: Yeah, that's not good. Now,
3: and that happened in half a year.
10: Let me ask you. Right, so you got you filled up last time probably in what, April?
3: Oh, or, no, I'm sorry. It was January 17th.
10: In January, okay. So it's almost a year. So it doesn't matter. I get your point. So January you fill up. You only 100. How big's your tank? You top it off.
3: It's a 250.
10: Okay.
3: But we don't burn any oil in the summertime.
10: Got it.
3: I got electric hot water, you know.
10: So. Yep. So you're using oil all throughout the winter. You stayed on that one tank throughout the winter. So now comes the fall. We're going to start, you know, maybe in the next month or two, get starting to put, depending on how you tolerate the cool weather, you might want to throw the heat on. So you're getting ready and you're seeing the price of things. So this year was how much? $6.15 a gallon?
3: $6.14
10: a gallon. And you got how many gallons?
3: 152.2.
10: And you had to pay about, how much was that? Well, according to my calculations, that would be $934.51.
3: Exactly, yes.
10: That's what you got. So you had to pay almost $1,000 when last year would have been 500-ish.
3: Yeah, double. We doubled our prices in a half a year, and people are panicking, you know?
10: Yeah, yeah. Now, how long will this tank use? How long will you? Excuse me. Will this tank last?
3: It'll last maybe 2.5 months, 2 months.
10: Once you start using it.
3: Once I start using it.
10: Yeah. Hey, you're going to have to adopt the philosophy that the heat stays off till the turkey's on the table.
3: I know.
10: Right?
3: I guess.
10: You're going to get comfortable. Get some sweaters, some electric blankets, and everything else. The heat doesn't go on in the house until the turkey's on the table for Thanksgiving.
3: I know. I wuss out every year. I don't care.
10: It's not wussing out. You're used to living in a civilized way, Don. Thanks for the call. I appreciate it. Yeah, we always have that. We inevitably have that conversation. You know, when does the heat go on? I try to hold it off as much as possible. And my old pal Maverick, that was his uncle. I think it was his uncle. The heat doesn't come on in this house until the turkey's on the table. That was his rule. That's a long way. Vic's in Pawtucket. Vic, you're on WPRO. Hi, Vic.
6: Hey, Matt. How are you?
10: Good.
6: Hey, I'm 70 years old.
10: Mm-hmm.
6: In the 80s, I bought a truck at Kenwood on Elmwood Avenue. When you get off the exit, used to be a Kenwood dealer there. I bought a truck for $41,000. Diesel was 89 cents a gallon.
10: Yeah.
6: I used to drive from Rhode Island all the way to California. It used to take me a whole week to get out there and a whole week to get back. I made $2,000, and I fueled in Rhode Island, sometimes in Connecticut, and it got me to Chicago. Then I fueled in Chicago to Salt Lake City. But the thing is, the way the fuel is today, I don't know how these guys make it.
10: Yeah.
6: I was making $1,000 a week, but I was away from home.
10: You were making $1,000 a week. You bought the truck, right? So you were doing it independent on your own. So you weren't working for anybody, and so you were right. So you made $1,000 profit in your pocket.
6: No, I was making $1,000 a week. Take home maybe $800.
10: Okay, so you're making $800 bucks a week.
6: In other words, the expenses of the truck and all that.
10: Yeah.
6: Like run San Francisco from Rhode Island would cost me like $650. This is like 84, 85, you know?
10: Yep.
6: And then, of course, you know, you get your mileage paid. So that's like 1,200. But then you got your insurance, your truck payment. So that takes it down to about 700. And then you come back, it's the same thing. So if you net, you know, it's like $1,000 a week. Because they pay you to unload the truck.
10: And you are gone all week.
6: Yeah, what people don't realize is, this guy's making $5,000. Yeah, but he sleeps in the truck, too.
10: You don't see your
6: family
10: for
6: 2 weeks, you know?
10: Right. And so I didn't know if that was after profit of, you know, if that was actual profit, like after paying for the insurance and everything else. I don't know. But yeah, so look, people's habits, I don't think they're changing right now because I don't think there's a lot of wiggle room in what you can change. People are driving to work every day. I mean, it's not like you're... sorry, son, you have to quit baseball. I can't drive you to the field. You know what I mean? I don't know. That takes a lot. So I don't know. It doesn't seem to me to be the thing yet.
6: I'm going to be honest with you, okay?
10: Yeah, please do.
6: I work for the transit department, RIPTA, okay? And I'm going to tell you, the Mount Hope Bridge is a disaster. They delay the buses. The people want to get to Providence, they're always late. I mean, who the hell wants to be on a bus for 2 hours, finding the language? But that's how long it takes.
10: That's why people are taking. Somebody's talking about the public transportation as a viable alternative. It's not a viable alternative if you've got somewhere to go. You got to be kidding me! Like, if you have a time frame, you know, if you got all day long, then okay, you got to do it. But most people, if they're going to be willing to take the hit to do things in their own schedule,
6: I'm trying to say. You can't do it. You can't depend on them.
10: No. No, I can't. Yeah, I get it. Listen, thanks for the call. It's, you know, if you're trying to be a person, you got a family, you've got a job, you've got appointments to make, you've got places to be. The system we have in this state or even locally, even in Massachusetts and stuff for the public transportation is very much, you can't get to that level. You might be able to take think about the commuter rail people take up to Boston every day. You hear about, you know, constantly. This line's down, that line's down. It's a pain in the ass. You know? And everybody's going to fix it all the time, and it's always a problem. So, and in Rhode Island, it's even worse. It is, you can't rely on that if you want to get to where you need to go in a certain period of time. And then culturally, we're just not for it. You know, it's just not, we're just not built for it culturally. Culturally, we're like, we like to get to places quickly, as quickly as possible. And so I got to use my own car. But I mean, in terms of like, you know, changing your overall habits, of course, necessity is always the mother of invention. So if you are choosing between driving to work and eating that week, things will happen. You'll have to invent new ways. But right now we're not there yet. It's just aggravating and it gets people going and makes people think like, hey, look, the future is not bright and I better hunker down, which that hunker down mentality has reverberations into the actual economy. Because people don't do as much. They're not out buying extra things. It's all that. It only takes a little bit. It takes a little shift from everybody that ends up having big consequences. So I don't know. All these people are like, I'm not seeing any major shifts in habits. Well, that would mean that a lot of people have a lot of shifting in habits to get rid of. And I don't see it. Most people are driving around doing things that they have to do. besides the psychopaths out there who just enjoy driving, who the hell wants to be in their car? Right? Who wants to be in traffic? Unless you're a nut job. And you like that. I say that with loving affection because I know some of these people. They're just nut jobs. I went for a ride. I can think of, my God, 8,000 things I'd rather do than go for a ride anywhere. It's just like, yeah, let's go sit around with some people and smell the marijuana coming from the car in front of us and the traffic lights and people who are going over, drifting over into lanes and the potholes and all this. It's just not my idea of a good time. Sorry. Text message just came in. We got to go get electric scooters like Marilyn. Hell yeah. Right down the middle of the road. 2 miles an hour. All right, 438-9776, 438-9776. We'll get into that. I want to get into the Patrick Clancy interview from last night. I want to get into David Morales on Newsmakers talking about the public safety commissioner. Do you want to hear this? When we come back, I should probably do the story. I have a what would you do story. I wasn't sure if I should set ablaze my entire grocery store haul from yesterday. I didn't do that. But I was wondering if I should, and I've kind of blocked out any sort of potential consequences that may come my way. If suddenly I'm not on the air this week because I'm not feeling well, just know you know why it happened, and I'll tell you next.
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10: All right, here. I don't know if I have enough time to tell the story here. You ever have a... This is like one of those situations where something strange happens. I always admire people that are on their... They're always in the moment, and when somebody does something crazy or does something weird or does something a little disturbing or whatever, they are on it, and they're like, they call it out in the moment, and it's like they're always ready to go. Sometimes what happens to me is people will do things in the moment, and I get caught off guard, and I'm not prepared, and I always think about it after the fact. Like, you know, if you have that conversation with yourself, I should have said this, I should have said that, what I should have, I need time to process stuff. And so sometimes I'll be like, oh, whatever. I just get out of the situation because it's weird. And then all of a sudden, as I'm walking away, I go, or maybe it could be an hour later. I'm like, oh man, I should have done that. And those are the worst circumstances to be in because then you feel like an idiot. Like justice has been, it's been taken from you in some way, shape or form. And I don't know if this situation that I had at the store yesterday qualifies. But when I left, I kind of wondered, oh my God, am I in trouble? As I'm walking out, I'm like, I don't know what to do. It actually took me back to the pandemic. Remember in the pandemic, people were washing their groceries? Remember that whole thing? You take your stuff in because you're worried about whatever, contaminations from the delivery guy or from the grocery store. They're like, hey, wipe your groceries down with sanitation wipes. Remember that? Some people were doing it. I don't think I ever did. And I was like, you know what? At this point, it is what it is. If it's meant to be, it's meant to be. But I kind of had that moment yesterday. And many people, it's funny because many people to this day, including my son, still remember the story about when I met the coronavirus at the grocery store. David, you probably weren't working with us at the time. During the pandemic, there was a guy that was literally the embodiment of COVID. And I said, if COVID was a human, this is the guy. In the store, this is a different grocery store. I'm sitting there, and this guy had a shirt on that was filthy with holes in it, his belly sticking out the bottom of his shirt, his pants are real low, he's filthy looking. He had a mask on that was pulled down over his under his nose. This is when you're supposed to wear them and stuff. His mask looked like he'd been wearing it for about 6 months. It was just everything, and he was going into the deli meat. He bought some like pastrami or something like that, and he was going into it. And pulling slices out in the line and like, just like luxuriating and putting them in his mouth. It was like, if COVID was a person, it was him. I remember just seeing him going, oh my God, this dude's nuts. It's along that line. When we come back, I'll tell you the full story. This is a what would you have done moment. This is the question I'm going to have you answer. Would you have sent the groceries to the abyss or would you have kept them? Would you have asked to go back and to reshop or would you have just let it? I just took them and I'm rolling the dice. I'll tell you what happened when we come back. Then we'll get into the David Morales on Newsmakers, the Patrick Clancy interview yesterday, all that stuff coming up next on the Matt Allen Show. Stay there.
16: ABC News. I'm Michelle Franzen. The war with Iran has kept oil prices elevated, even though a barrel of crude has fallen below $100 this week. Diesel prices at record highs. ABC's Elizabeth Schulze says Americans are paying more at the pump.
18: Gas is back above $5 in four states, Washington, Oregon, Nevada, California. There it's averaging $6.15. Illinois and Michigan are also approaching that $5 mark. And with jet fuel prices spiking again, executives at United, American, and Southwest are now saying they could trim flight schedules over the holidays to cut costs.
16: President Trump says he's willing to meet with Iran's president on the sidelines this week of the UN General Assembly. Protests breaking out in Texas after a DoorDash driver was shot and injured by ICE agents Sunday in Austin. DHS says the 28-year-old was in the country illegally. The attorney for Garces Perez posting on X that her client slept on the floor at the detention facility in Pearsall and still has a bullet lodged in his body. This is ABC News.
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19: Mostly cloudy, breezy at times today with a high of 67. Partly to mostly cloudy tonight, the low 55 in the city, 49 in the suburbs. Mostly cloudy, cooler with a steady breeze Tuesday and the high of 65. With WPRO's exclusive AccuWeather, I'm meteorologist Jason Caterina.
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20: Bridge work on the inbound side of the Jamestown 138 eastbound and the Mount Hope bridge work is continuing as well. Looking okay on 195 to and from Seekonk. A nice ride through downtown on 95 and 295.
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5: All right, let's file this under What Would You Do? I told you I'd tell you the story. Here we go. So, at the grocery store yesterday, and in the midst of, you know, it's early in the morning doing the thing, I am a profiler when it comes to which aisle I pick to check out. You do this? Anybody else do this? I'm looking for the right team. I'm looking for the right cashier, bagger. You know? So I do a little profiling. My top-notch profile is usually like a middle-aged Hispanic woman. That's the top-notch one you want because they're hard workers. They're not screwing around talking to each other like the young people. It's mostly an age thing for me. But I find that the immigration, you know, if a person looks like they might be an immigrant, they work harder and they're less inclined to sit there and chit chat with each other. They're just doing their job. So that's my profile. There you go. It's my grocery store checkout aisle profile. So anyway, I'm kidding. Half kidding. So I go in there and there's, it was not the, my perfect pairing wasn't around. So my son and I, we have to kind of capitulate and grab an aisle that's not the greatest for me, but, you know, it does most of the job. So the lady's checking out our groceries. Boop, boop, boop. And suddenly, she flips the light on. Now, usually when they flip the light on, the light starts blinking, you know, the thing above the register. That usually means that they've double charged you for something. You know, maybe they accidentally rang something in twice. There's an error of some kind that they've caught, and the manager has to come over and use the key to lock it out. So I'm like looking, and I don't see on the screen what she did. So I'm like, oh, maybe she's caught something that's past the screen. So she's there. Here comes the guy. The manager comes over. She's like, yeah, listen, I'm going to have to go again. And I'm like, what? She's like, yeah, I have to go again. I have to go like right now. I don't know what's going on with me. I'm not doing well. I need to go again. He's like, okay, no problem. You're good. Go ahead. Go ahead. So she walks away and she's walking quick. Like she's got the duck walk going. And I'm like, what the hell is this? So she goes to the bathroom. She's running towards the bathrooms. And I'm like, what the hell is this? And the guy, he's going, how you doing? Deep, doot, doot. And all I can think about is this woman's duck walking to the bathroom. And she's touching everything I just purchased. Everything. And it goes, a couple minutes go by, and she comes back. And she's like, oh, thank God. That was a close call. Thank you. She's like, I don't know. All I had was coffee this morning. I don't know what's bothering me. I don't know what's going on. And she's chit-chatting the manager. She's like, all right, well, just let me know if you need to go again. And I'm like, what the... I'm sitting there looking at her. And now, like, remember the old cartoons? Where they're on a desert island and they look at each other and because they're starving and the person they're talking to turns into a turkey. You remember those? You ever watch those cartoons, Andrew? No? Like the old Looney Tunes cartoons?
6: Watch those? Probably.
5: No, you're too young for this stuff.
6: A little bit.
5: Back in the day, if you look it up, Bugs Bunny would be stuck on a desert island with, say, Daffy Duck. And there was nothing. They were starving. And they'd start, their stomachs would start going, and then they... One of them would be talking to the other one, and all of a sudden he would morph into a turkey that would look like a roasted turkey, like some food, and they would try to eat each other. So as she's more, as I'm watching this woman talk and doing the thing, she's morphing into like a virus or like a bacterium. In my head, I'm like, what is this about? And I'm looking and I'm like, oh my God. And this is all took place very quickly. And then she was at the guy was did most of the, after she left, the guy did most of it. So she just rang me up. I gave her my card and I paid for the groceries. And I'm looking at the card as I'm pushing it out of the store going, what do I do about this? Typhoid Mary just touched everything that I bought. All this, so if I come down with something this week, guys, you know, I know exactly who to blame. I'm hoping. Now, here's the thing. The other part of this is gets even more ridiculous is I'm sitting there trying to use context clues to determine whether it was a problem with, because she was an older woman, was it a number one or number two problem? I don't know. I feel better about the number one problem because that's just like, you know, I had too much water. I'm an old lady. I got a bladder issue. Not a problem. It's not my problem. However, number two, that's E. coli, man. That's what that's norovirus. And I want no part of this. So what would you have done? Would you immediately go out and set your groceries on fire? Or would you have walked home and I honest to God, I blocked it out. As soon as I left the place, I'm like, oh, well, it's in God's hands now. And I don't know what's going on. But I said this would be a funny story to tell the listeners. Because I don't know, what do you do when your cashier literally is in front of you telling her boss she's got to go real bad? And I don't know what go meant. And I didn't want to I was going to ask her. Ma'am, can I ask you a question? Yes. You just left. Was it one or two? Holy smokes. Matt's in Warwick. Matt, you're on WPRO. Hi, Matt.
7: Hey, Matt, I know the CDC said, I can't stop laughing. I know the CDC said we're past the explosive, you know what, going on.
5: Yes.
7: I'm not sure I necessarily buy it. I feel like I want to give it two more weeks. And
5: 2 weeks, 2 weeks to flatten the curve.
7: Exactly. I think what I would have done, and I kind of thought about it. I said, you know, this is the backup plan based on what Matt Allen's saying. Jeez. I got to have this backup plan. I would have said, oh, you know what? I forgot my wallet in the car. I'll be back.
5: And then never come back. Home. Yeah, just and just like,
7: come back.
5: Or go grab another carriage and do it all again and go to a different line.
7: Oh, my gosh.
5: I don't know.
7: I mean, the only other option is what people did during COVID. You were kind of hinting at that. They would just leave, like they'd have a delivery, leave it on the front steps for the sun to hopefully sanitize it.
5: I had to leave the groceries outside overnight.
7: Oh, my gosh.
5: Yeah, I don't know.
7: I thought you were going to say somebody sneezed in the groceries, and I would have
5: no.
7: Walked away from that, too.
5: Yeah, I don't know. I mean, this is a new one for me. I didn't know what to do. I'm in the midst of it going, and by the way, it could just have easily just been that she's got a weak bladder, because I'm sitting there looking for any sort of
7: sweating.
5: Context clue. Yeah. Context clues to determine what kind of thing it was. But the thing that made me more sad about the whole thing is that she was kind of duck walking as she's going. But she's a woman. So I don't know if the girls, when they got to go number one, do they do the duck walk thing? I don't know.
7: What would have made me feel better if she had come back and actually used hand sanitizer? I would have been like, okay, whatever this is, she's got it covered. She's trying to be good. But if she didn't use hand sanitizer, I'd be like, okay, I'm out of here.
5: I don't know. I don't remember that she did. Matt, thanks for the call. I don't remember. I don't remember if she did or not. And I don't know. Hopefully she washed her hands, right? So I'm just saying, if something all of a sudden happens where I can't, I'm not on the air this week, just know, you know why. I was foisted with the norovirus by this little old lady at the cash register at the grocery store. So you know, Dave's in Rumford. Dave, you're at WPRO. Hi, Dave.
8: Hey, Matt. This isn't even a COVID thing, but I can remember like having work done in the house.
5: Yeah.
8: And the electrician, the plumber, the painter, the whatever. And my wife and I went up. There we go. Can I use the bathroom?
5: They asked to use it?
8: And they have a face and expression.
5: Oh, yeah.
8: They'd ask to use, and it was like, and you know, like even like, it wasn't even the word. It would be the person who would come to give you the estimate, you know. It,
5: oh,
8: it was
5: no.
8: Like, oh, do you mind if I use the bathroom? And, yeah, I mean, what do you do? And I know the feeling. I probably would have done what the guy just said. I probably would have said, hey, I'll be right back.
5: And you just ghost her. You ghost the groceries.
8: Yeah.
5: Yeah.
8: And you put gloves on when you unpack the stuff when you

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2: Aid, you understand what I'm saying? She had the bat signal out, guys. The dude in the blue, he had the, you know, they get the if you're a regular worker bee, you get the red jacket on at Market Basket. This lady, the guy, the blue ones have the manager. The manager dude had to come over and relieve her. And she had to relieve herself. I don't know what to do. Matt, what doesn't kill you will make you stronger. Buy TP. Well, luckily, they just went to BJ's, got a whole huge case of it. I'm going to need it. Oh, man. Perfect Larry David skit. You would eventually see her later in the day somewhere and be forced to shake her hand at some point as she's coming out of the bathroom. I don't know, man. Yeah, see, this is what somebody just mentioned this. If she said all she had was coffee, then it's definitely a number two thing. She wouldn't have said it if it was a number one thing. I don't know. Sometimes coffee makes people go to the number one. But definitely coffee's a number two thing. Oh, man, could you imagine it was number two? And she's going to leave? She was walking like she was number two. I'm just telling you. It was walking like it was, you know. I don't know what to tell you. Oh, my God, Matt, you're killing me. As I'm a germaphobe. I would run so fast and took out a Purell bath. Keep your groceries, lady. What's wrong with management? I'm dying. I know. Matt, I'm driving. I had to pull over to respond. I literally left my groceries because the cashier was so sick. Couldn't get past the thought of her touching all my food. Yeah, I get it. I almost asked her, like, what's wrong with your stomach? Oh, I don't know. The way she was talking about it, she would have gone nuts. And she would have just told me right there, I'm crapping my brains out every 15 minutes. And at that point, it would have been like, that's a wrap on this. Let's get out of here. Janet, is it Janet or Jeanette? Janet in Bristol. Janet, you're at WP. Hi, Janet.
3: Hi, Matt. Hi. So I share your concern. I'm a nurse also. And so what I have done is asked the cashier to use the Purell that was right there.
2: Yep.
3: And I've done this. I've asked cashiers that look like they have a cold or something. And I'll say, I'll laugh and I'll say, well, you know, I'm a nurse, pardon me. And they'll do it. So that might be a thought in the future.
2: Yeah. I mean, this is a little different than a cold.
3: It is. It is.
2: You know?
3: Maybe that would have taken. Yeah, but Purell maybe would have helped. But I guess I would have said I forgot my wallet, like the other person said.
2: You would have left. You wouldn't have kept the groceries. You would have gone. Left. You wouldn't have kept.
3: Yeah, and then you know, now I would probably take one of those Lysol wipes and I would sort of wipe down stuff. But that's me. Sorry.
2: All right, Janet. Thank you for the call.
3: Yep.
2: I don't know, man. I'm hoping. It really is a 50-50 whether or not it was one or two. I'm just thinking. The major evidence for me was, because she was an older woman, so I could see she'd be worried about, like, you know, the number one thing, like just letting loose and then all of this, especially women, if they, yeah. Listen, guys, here's a little tip. If you ever see a woman cross her legs, like just step over when she's standing up before she sneezes, chances are she's had a child. That's just the reality. Right? You have babies or a baby. Things are, you know, when you sneeze, things can come out. It's tough being a woman. Let's just put it this way. Andrew just looked at me like, what? That's a thing, Andrew. I hate to tell you. Let me tell you the story someday about how I brought that up to somebody. One time, and my wife was mortified. Mortified. I'll tell you that story where I met that as a funny comment to somebody. And my wife said, you brought that. It was a physical therapy place. I hurt my shoulder. I had to go to physical therapy for it. It was the physical therapist.

0: like did that. She stood up, she crossed her leg, crossed one leg over the other and sneezed. I said, oh, I can tell you have children. She's like, why? Because the way you sneezed. And she's like, what? And I was like, oh, I shouldn't have said that. I was like, oh, what meant to be as a joke, as soon as it came out of my mouth, I was like, oh, I hope she takes this as a joke. I was just trying to be funny. Oh, no. I told my wife, she's like, you said what? Oh, my God. I was like, oh, I was just kidding. Not good. That's one of those moments you go back, you wish you could just take it back and never do that. And never again will I ever say anything like that again. I feel like such an idiot. All right, we got to take a break. Yeah, I don't know. I'm getting the people, because definitely number two, Matt. Definitely number two. based on the context clues, huh? The duck walk is what got me. All right, we'll come back. Get ready for the next hour. Stay there.
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9: There's so many text messages coming in this story. I missed your story. Can you recap? I feel like it's really cringy. Well, the story at the grocery store. You know what? Maybe we'll put it online later. We're going to put it online so you can hear it. I'm not going to do it again. Matt, you're dramatic, germaphobe, get over it. She washed her hands. You'll wash your produce anyway. Think of all the things you touch daily, including your phone. Yeah, I'm the only one who touches my phone. Look, man, the lady had to run to the bathroom, but it was an emergency situation. She lit the damn bat signal, the grocery store bat signal. She had to have the guy come over and replace her. Matt, women pee their pants pretty much every single day in my CrossFit gym. Well, I'm sorry. That sounds like a problem. You should probably fix that. I don't know what to tell you about that. I'm hoping that's what it was. People out there, they're all voting for number two, though. They're all saying she's got the cheap workplace coffee. Must have made it work and go. I don't know. Well, there you go. There you go. All right, the Patrick Clancy interview when we come back. Stay there.
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11: From ABC News, I'm Michelle Franzen. The FAA says parts of the Northeast airspace are shutting down for about 30 minutes now as crews repair air traffic control systems in Philadelphia and Newark. Flights were grounded earlier at both airports after an equipment issue. ABC's Mike DeBusky has the latest.
12: The Federal Aviation Administrator says it all started with a blown circuit at a Philadelphia air traffic control facility. Soon after, aviation officials discovered the redundant backup line had been cut at a construction site in New Jersey. Earlier, the FAA paused flights into Philadelphia International Airport in Pennsylvania, as well as Teterboro and Newark Liberty International Airport in New Jersey due to the issue.
11: President Trump will deliver a speech at tomorrow's United Nations General Assembly. The widening Middle East conflict likely at the top of the agenda for world leaders this week. President Trump signaling that he would be willing to meet with Iran's president in New York City. ABC's Shannon Kingston has more.
13: The big question is, will Iran say yes? We know behind the scenes, U.S. officials, they've floated multiple options for meetings. So what they want to do is at least create the environment where we can get officials together, talk about solutions for energy exports, talk about finding maybe some pathway to peace here.
11: A shooting at a synagogue in Ontario, Canada yesterday remains under investigation. The incident comes as the Jewish community marks Yom Kippur. Police say an officer on patrol encountered someone outside the Sons of Jacob synagogue, and during the exchange, both the police officer and suspect were shot. Here's ABC's Matt Rivers.
14: Police not yet revealing a motive for the shooting, but in nearby Toronto, police saying they are stepping up patrols in Jewish communities and places of worship. The Sons of Jacob Synagogue, meanwhile, saying it has canceled all services for Yom Kippur in the wake of that incident.
11: No one was inside the synagogue at the time of the shooting incident. Both the officer and suspect, authorities say, were taken to nearby hospitals. On Wall Street this hour, stocks are up. You're listening to ABC News.
15: I'm Bill Haberman of the Rye-High Home Improvement Specialist News Center. The Block Island Ferries operators are warning the potential of a days-long disruption in service. First nor'easter of the season forecast to move off the southern New England coast second half of the week into the weekend. This comes the same day we mark 88 years since the great hurricane of 1938. That was a storm that devastated Rhode Island and killed 250 people, put 10 feet of water in downtown Providence. In sports, the New York football Giants will try to make it two straight wins to start the season. They'll take on the Rams in Los Angeles on Monday Night Football. The Red Sox, their final six games of the regular season will be at Fenway Park starting tomorrow night against the Guardians. I'm Bill Haberman, WPRO News. Got the latest on the highways coming up in the AccuWeather forecast, which is next.
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26: From the Seascape Lawn Care Weather Center.
27: Mostly cloudy, breezy at times today, but the high of 67. Partly to mostly cloudy tonight, the low 55 in the city, 49 in the suburbs. Mostly cloudy, cooler with a steady breeze Tuesday and the high of 65. With WPRO's exclusive AccuWeather, I'm meteorologist Jason Catarina.
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29: Busy heading out of downtown on 195 East. West is okay. No big backups on 95. They're doing that work on the Mount Hope, and the work continues on the inbound side of the Jamestown 138 East. I'm Dave Gardner with your Right Now traffic.
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9: All right, so last week, we talked about this a couple of times, not so much about the trial itself, but the actual, the circus surrounding the trial, and that's the Lindsey Clancy trial. Just what I've watched, I mean, the story itself is horrible enough, never mind, you know, obviously the children and the method by which The whole thing happened, and it's just, it was awful. I remember when the news broke, it was soon after that. For some reason, I always connect it with like the post holiday season. And I think it was soon after New Year's. It was like 2 weeks later or something like that. Maybe around my birthday time, I always think of, you know, you think about those times and you connect with things. And it happened, I think it was 2023 in January. And I remember seeing the news going, my God, what is this? You know, how did this happen? And you know, it's, but I'm not like one of these psychopaths who has to like look at a, you know, likes to poke the body of something. You know what I mean? Like, oh, let's go check this nasty thing out. You know, I know there's evil in the world. I know there's demented things in the world, and I don't like to stick my face in the evidence of it because I get it. And so I'm not one of these people, these true crime people, like some of these wackos out there that just, they get off on the true crime stuff. So, you know, you're waiting for, you know, it becomes this big cause celeb and, you know, people outside, women outside that are protesting in favor of her. Everybody's like, the social mediaization, created a word there, of the world is a thing that I hope we can, as a culture, get past quickly. I don't think we will, but I just hope. And, you know, the social mediaization, very clunky word, to the treatment that the Lindsey Clancy case got is not only damaging to the people that participated, because I think they're all nuts, but also damaging to our legal system. And in this case, the following targeting of a juror, thanks to the defense attorney and his friends on the jury, is just unbelievable. Now you've got the people who have been, the jurors who have been speaking out, but kind of staying away from it all because, as alleged by the one juror who still talks about this, the Channel 10 last week, they're getting death threats. The holdout juror is now like, what is he, some kind of race traitor because he's a black man? And according to Gayle King, she had to sit with that for a minute. I mean, just the stupidity just goes on and on and on. And so, not to mention all the conspiracy theories and on the internet sleuths who just get off on, I don't know, making people miserable. I don't know. Look, there is one thread. We have a culture that is narcissistic, that is self-important, that is based, is a self-centered culture. Social media grabs that and is really built on it and is just exacerbated it. And so with a nation of narcissists, a nation of self-centered people, the technology that allows you to be the center of attention in anything, that even stuff that has absolutely nothing to do with you, is a corrosive force on our country, and that's exactly what we see. And that's what these TikTok lunatics are all about, these Lindsey Clancy people. They're making this thing that's not about them, about them. And, you know, because of that damage that's done, other things happen. You have damage to the jury system. You have people being doxxed under the guise of journalism. And then you have this whole Patrick Clancy interview with 60 Minutes. If none of that stuff happens, he doesn't either feel the need or in 60 Minutes doesn't feel the motivation to go out and get him. And they did. They got him and his new wife. And, you know, even today, there are people with their opinion. He's weird. They're weird. Everything's weird. Okay. It's a weird situation. I don't know how I would act if I woke up one day, you know, I'm doing the whole thing, just go to the Christmas season, New Year's Eve and all this stuff. I go out to go get food and medicine for my kid. And I come back and my wife threw herself out a window because she just strangled all my kids to death. I don't know. I think I might be broken inside a little bit. And I don't know how I would live. I just don't. I can't tell you how I would do it. I don't know. I don't know. I don't know if I'd want to live. I don't know. I don't know. And anybody tells you, you can have an approximation. But until you're faced with that demon, I don't think you know what the hell you would do. I really don't think anybody can accurately express exactly what you would do unless you were faced with that. And I hope to God you never are. Okay, so let's put that aside for a second. But I said to you on Friday when we were talking about this situation, I don't know what good comes out of this. I don't, if this guy Clancy is trying to put something behind him, if he's trying to stop people from talking about him, if he's thinking that this is going to assuage a jury or and I just didn't know. I didn't think anything positive was going to come out of this. And then I watched the interview today. And I will tell you, it's not as bad as I thought it was going to be. I think just as if, assuming that you have an open mind in any way, shape, or form, you look at it, I don't think it did any damage to his reputation. You know, I don't think it was something that added fuel to the circus fire that's existed. I do think what it did do was create an environment, depending on, you know, depending on what you see, that would allow for the prosecution to be able to just to either come up with some kind of a mediated deal or not do the trial again. And I don't know if that's the right thing to do. I have no idea. I don't know. I just think that that's probably what it was. Because after reading that, you realize you get the guy who was, other than the children, obviously, second in line to the misery that was meted out that day by Lindsey Clancy. And he's not asking for somebody's head. Then what right do you have to ask for the head? And that's kind of, you know, the thing that comes out of that for me. You know, and he mentioned he was talking about the, we have that part, Andrew, the part where he talks about the, they asked about how these conspiracy theory things have impacted him and impacted others. This is what he said in 60 Minutes.
0: An online swarm of sleuths and influencers has been dissecting every detail of the case, developing theories that portray him as uncaring, unfaithful, and even the murderer of his children.
1: How do you respond to people who have that idea about you?
2: It's deeply harmful to the legacy of my children. It is a huge distraction from what really matters here, which is perinatal mental health. And it's done real harm to real people, myself included, but also others.
1: How does it affect you directly, the stuff that's out there online?
2: It's painful to see, and it makes it difficult to be in public. And it's possible that some of those people, after seeing lie after lie after lie, they start to believe it, and that's what we're left with.
0: One of the catalysts for these theories was Patrick's apparent stoicism on the witness stand.
2: Testifying is very difficult. On the second day, a lot of that was focused on the night of January 24th. We did take a break right before they played the 911 call, which I knew was going to be just horrific. And I went to a back room, and I started having this massive traumatic panic attack. My heart was pounding, and they put me in an ambulance. They offered me some medication, but I said, I don't want it because I want to go back and I want to finish this so I can be done with this. I went back and I finished the testimony.
9: So, you know, that's the part where he talks about. Now, I don't know that that was, I'd be a lot more cutting those people, but, you know, I don't know what this guy's been through. I have no idea what he's dealing with. I don't know what I would do. I would imagine that you just try to have some kind of semblance of something, some sort of normalcy in your life after this, and you don't even know. I mean, the part about this interview that actually struck me the most is the fact that he had to leave, he had to clean out his house and move to New York because everywhere he went, and the part, you know, as a parent, you hear him, I drove by their school one time and all their friends are getting dropped off at school. And I'd say, you imagine you sitting there, pull over the side of the road, throwing up and falling into a pile of goo and going, I can't live here anymore. And so it seems like he's just wanted to get the hell away from everything and start a new life, have something to live on and hold on to. Otherwise, it wasn't going to work well for him. You know? So I don't know that this interview is going to, and I guess they're going to have a baby. That's the other thing. He's going to have a baby. They brought the wife on, the new wife. Who was, you know, seems like they met in a running club and she was interested in him. And so she's flirting with him. You know, who are those cuties? And sees, like, those are my kids and they died. And she's like, what? And, you know, so they get married. I guess they just got married in May and they're going to start a family. And for all, I think the guy, was it Russ Dolthart? I can't remember how to say his name. This is the guy who did the interview. I think he was on another show today and he said that they're having a baby. Like, I think she's pregnant. She's going to have a baby. And that in and of itself must be insane for him and all this other stuff. And that's going to, I'm sitting there watching this stuff and I'm thinking, is this interview going to quell the insanity around this case? Or is this guy stuck with insanity outside of the insanity of his life? you know, exterior insanity for the rest of his life to where he can't walk down the street without some true crime nut job. Still, to this day, they're still like, oh, this is terrible. Like, they're still picking it apart. I don't know what was achieved by it. So if you watched it, if you have an idea what was achieved here and was it inherently good or bad, I don't know. All I know is that this culture around high-profile cases that have to do with the suffering of others is not good for our judicial system. It's not good for us. Let me ask you, after this trial is done and said and done, after what you've seen, are people, good people, normal people, more likely or less likely to want to get on a jury? And after you've seen the way that this jury has come out and spoken and the way this trial has been treated by the people on the internet and everything else, are you more likely or less likely wanting to do your civic duty and go ahead and try and bring some sanity to a jury? It could be anything. You don't know whether or not you're going to be in a high-profile case. It could be something that, you know, you might know why you're getting picked for it. Maybe you can put those things together, but you can't, you know, manipulate whether or not you go to a low-impact case or a high-impact case. All right? So, ultimately, that's what I'm worried about the most. I wasn't sitting on the jury. I'm not tied to an outcome here. I don't know what the right thing to do because I didn't sit in that jury room every day and hear all the evidence. And so that's what you need to be able to do, all of it. So anyway, my number is 4389776. Is this something that you think it's going to increase the? And by the way, we've lived through a time where our institutions are falling into the toilet bowl. And this is one we can't lose. We can't lose the jury system. We can't lose faith in the jury system. It's crucial. John's in Framingham. John, you're on WPRO. Hi, John.
3: Hey, Matt. A couple quick points. One is this does have a chilling effect on any kind of jury system in high-profile cases.
9: Yeah.
3: Because you see what might await you if you go the wrong way. As far as Patrick Clancy goes, I'm sure there are some men that say, you know what? I'm going to go into my room, I'm going to draw the shades, I'm going to get my bottle of Tito's, Big Bong, and Valium, and it's game over for quite a while. What I am not going to do is go to a trip in Costa Rica 3 weeks after I bury my children and put up beautiful, glowing video posts of the trails there. So people grieve differently, that's fine, he wants to do it. But, you know, this is the kind of scrutiny that goes out there. And on Friday, the defense attorney, Kevin Reddington, he threw more fuel on the fire because he said, I want this juror's phone records. I want any kind of...
9: He wants an investigation. He's asking for what?
3: Investigation on a... Yeah. Juror, how would you like to be on a jury like this?
9: I don't know. I've never seen anything like this. And, he's asking for some... He's asked the judge, I think, for... What some sort of to make sure that the records are kept, right? So I don't know what this guy's planning,
3: right?
9: But it gets worse and worse.
3: Well, what about the other 11 jurors? Are you going to be asking them because they were on a group chat? Can we see the group chats and did it occur while you were deliberating? Let's see your social media. Let's look at your questionnaire. One of them had charges against them a few years ago. So are we going to investigate each of the 11 after the fact? It's bizarro.
9: It seems to me you would have done that beforehand, right? I mean,
3: sure.
9: John, thanks for the call. I don't know. I don't get it. I don't know. This is one of those things that is baffling to me. The post trial thing is baffling to me, and it seems like there's a lot of people who just want to make it about them, and you know that's forcing. I mean, can you imagine this guy? I don't know. I don't follow. I'm not going to follow this guy's life. I mean, and judge his vacation spot or whatever. I don't know. My grandfather died when I was 12 years old. My grandfather died after we did back in the day. You had the wake was 2 days, two shifts each day. And then you had the funeral, which was this huge undertaking for my family because it was ton of people loved my grandfather, and we had this huge line of people down there. As a veteran cemetery, it was an emotionally exhausting thing, and we all went away to New Hampshire the next day, the next after that, for like a week together, just rented a house, and we went away for a week. It was unplanned. We're just all just going to go to get away from everything. You know, if we had the means to go to Costa Rica, would we have gone? Probably. We had the means to go to New Hampshire. So, you know, I don't know. I'm not going to judge that. Your whole life is taken away from you, man. I don't know what to tell you. I don't know what I would do. I'm just, you know, trying to stay alive at that point. You know? I don't know. And it can be weird if he wants to, and if it's odd to other people, so what? So what? Is that evidence of something? And unless you got evidence of it, shut up about it. It's not about you. So anyway, there's that, and then there's just like how this. I can't imagine anybody wanting you. You're gonna have the guy's gonna go after the juror now, and the judge's gonna go. You're gonna want the judge to investigate. Then what are we gonna do? You know, you're gonna. I don't know. Sounds very bizarre to me. Well, we'll see. 4389776. Ultimately, was it at the end of the day? Was the Patrick Clancy interview something that led to a more positive outcome? Is going to calm this thing down, or is it just going to get more? It's just you can't even calm it down. It's just the thing wants to be spun up because the people who are involved and making it about them want it to be spun up. You tell me next.
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13: 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The wind blows, the waters rise, the power goes out, and we are there. 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
1: How do you respond to people who have that idea about you?
2: It's deeply harmful to the legacy of my children. It is a huge distraction from what really matters here, which is perinatal mental health. And it's done real harm to real people, myself included, but also others.
1: How does it affect you directly, the stuff that's out there online?
2: It's painful to see, and it makes it difficult to be in public. And it's possible that some of those people, after seeing lie after lie after lie, they start to believe it, and that's what we're left with.
9: That's Patrick Clancy from a 60 Minutes interview. You know, what's really frustrating about that, too, is that, and you find this more and more now, is that people who are brainwashed through social media, if you try to present them with counterfactual or evidence to their to counter to their point, they'll just ignore it. You know what I mean? They'll just ignore it. They won't even give it. It won't even, like, if I believe something and I see evidence that's counter to the thing that I believe, I will go and check it and try and fit it against, you know, and because nothing's 100%. You know, you could always get. And, you know, it might be an example of where something I thought was true is mostly true, but not. There's this one exception to the rule or things like that. And you have to acknowledge that stuff. And what happens with these people who, especially one of the TikTokers, like there's a special breed on TikTok because I think the technology, for all intents and purposes, is built in a way that is very impactful on people's minds. And so, you know, there may be a study done someday that shows that the, you know, the TikTok crowds, as well as the way the technology works, is makes people who are more susceptible to suggestion that worse off. I don't know. But it seems to me that watching it, that the TikTokers are nuts. And that this, their whole sleuthing, all their stuff becomes their identity. And once you adopt that identity and you get attention for it, that's a drug it's hard to withdraw from. And especially if you tell yourself, like, you're the hero of the story and you're gonna solve the problem and all this. And it's like, I don't know, man, you're not the main character in this one. So maybe let other people figure it out and leave it alone, because it's painful when you don't do that. And you're damaging the legal system. You're damaging our jury system. All right, we come back. David Morales is on Newsmakers, talking about a public safety commissioner in Providence. That's next.
14: ABC News, I'm Michelle Franzen. In Texas, a DoorDash driver is in federal custody after being shot by ICE personnel in Austin Sunday during an immigration operation. ABC's Melissa Adan has the latest.
15: Homeland Security says that Garces Perez was shot in the torso and right now is in stable condition. They say that he's being held by federal authorities while he's awaiting deportation. However, his attorney is calling for more transparency. She's saying she's concerned about his medical status, also his ability to communicate with legal counsel.
14: The FAA announced it's shutting down airspace in parts of the Northeast for about 30 minutes to make initial repairs after a communication system outage at the air traffic control center overseeing airports in New Jersey and Philadelphia. That caused ground stops at Newark and Philadelphia airports. Federal aviation officials say they realized the backup frequency line failed too, that had been cut in New Jersey at a construction site. On Wall Street this hour, stocks are up. This is ABC News.
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17: Mostly cloudy, breezy at times today with the high of 67. Partly to mostly cloudy tonight, the low 55 in the city, 49 in the suburbs. Mostly cloudy, cooler with a steady breeze Tuesday and the high of 65. With WPRO's exclusive AccuWeather, I'm meteorologist Jason Caterina.
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18: Slow in and out of downtown on 195. 95 North is delayed from Thurber's up to 195. 95 South busy before 146, and again delayed from Broad Street to 195. Also, it is a bit slow on both 146 South and the 610 inbound before downtown. The bridge work continues on the Mount Hope, as well as the inbound side of the Jamestown Bridge.
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4: Every time I hear this music bed, I just want to go, yeah, hell yeah. Mr. Buster, where you at? Can't scrap a lick, so I know you got you get. You. I can't say the rest of the words. They're very bad. So David Morales is, running to be mayor of Providence. He's got an election, but, you know, for all intents and purposes, it seems like it's more likely than not that he will be the guy. And so this weekend on Newsmakers, Tim White and Ted Nesi sat down with him, did an interview. And one of the things that they asked about was public safety commissioner, because, you know, obviously his, one of the couple of things they mentioned during the campaign was that he was going to hire a public safety commissioner. Now, why would somebody hire a public safety commissioner in Providence? There have been mayors that have one, the mayors that don't have one. It seems to me you want to have a layer. If you're a mayor who has a public safety commissioner, you want to have a layer between you and, say, the police chief or the fire and the fire chief. You want someone to, I don't know, strategically, I would say you want to have a little bit of separation between you and those people. That way, if it's almost like a patsy, you're setting up a patsy because you want people to go ahead and to carry out your vision for, you know, policing in your community. But at the same time, you also want the ability to go, when it goes sideways, to go, you know, that was the commissioner and we'll blow out the commissioner. And we'll get a new commissioner because that was just right. It seems to me to be, I don't see the benefit of it. Because if you have a competent police chief, which seems like they do in Providence right now, Oscar Perez, he said that he wants Chief Perez to stay on. He offered him the ability to do that. I don't know why adding another salary to this. I don't know how this helps. But anyway, so I just always think it's a patsy. It's like somebody setting somebody up to take the fall for something that, you know, probably won't work. And what is the thing that won't work? Well, he mentions it in this back and forth. The guys ask the question, you know, what's going to go on? Who's going to be the public safety commissioner? You got anybody on, you know, on tap for that? And here's how it went. Listen to this.
5: You want to appoint a police commissioner? I assume that hasn't changed. Do you have someone on the short list?
6: No. The public safety commissioner will be a process that's going to be community driven. And so I want to ensure that we have an open door in terms of applicants that we're accepting and the types of conversations, the interviews, and then most importantly, engagement with the community so they can feel like they are also a part of that process. Because it's an important decision to appoint a public safety commissioner, and I'll take that for granted.
5: Do you have the kind of experience you want that person to have in mind? In other words, would you be open to somebody outside, someone that has not had law enforcement experience as the public safety commissioner?
6: Ideally, I would like someone with the background around restorative justice, and that can be both in place of someone who has experience in law enforcement or
5: what
6: not
5: does that
6: as
5: mean?
6: Much. Restorative justice essentially means practices that aren't designed to be punitive when it comes to punishment or incarceration, but instead looks towards rehabilitation. And I think that's especially important when we start thinking about how we address the homelessness crisis in Providence. So again, I just want to note that we're going to have a collaborative process when it comes to approaching how we appoint the next public safety commissioner. And that's going to involve engagement with Pima, engagement with our police, engagement with fire and telecommunications. Oscar Perez and I shared with him that if he would like to stay with the city of Providence, we'd be happy to continue his services.
4: There was a little bit of a blip there. Did you edit something out there, Andrew, at the end?
7: I believe it might have been just my mistake.
4: Okay. There was something else that they asked him about whether or not, I think they asked him whether or not the chief would stay on. But anyway, you get the majority of it. The majority of it there was just about this restorative justice thing. Now, what is restorative justice? This is the kind of thing that is attempted in schools all over the place. And, you know, do you do quick, like, you know, Google search of it? It's basically where, like, he just mentioned that basically it is a method by which that you bring people together, like the victim of a crime or victim of an offense and the perpetrator, and the community gets together and they try to work something out. I would imagine in this case, it'll be outside the law. Because I don't know. It seems to me if you get a police show up to a crime scene or somebody's accused of a crime, they go, they get evidence that somebody does, they have probable cause, they arrest the person, they charge them with a crime. And that charge then works its way through the legal system. So, you know, there is some level of discretion as to whether or not something is charged. So I don't know what this is going to look like. All I know is I hear this restorative justice nonsense. It's all happy talk nonsense. It's not based in reality. I've never seen it work in a school. I've seen it work. I mean, you look at, it's so funny how these things dovetail, because there is an interesting, I didn't get to it today, but maybe we'll get to it tomorrow. There's an interesting poll that was done in Massachusetts that I saw over the weekend in the Boston Globe Sunday paper yesterday. And they talk to teachers, like, what's the biggest problem you find? And the biggest problem that they find, this is above and beyond, 60% of the, you know, greatest obstacles to educators and success in the classroom, the top two things. Now, the unions will tell you that it's money, resources, need more money, more resources, more money. The teachers, however, tell you something different. What they tell you, the top two things that they have to struggle with the most, the biggest obstacles to success in the classroom, is kids' disinterest in their motivation is the number one thing. 60% of the people you could pick from a list of things. 60% of the teachers pick that. 51% unclear standards or norms around student behavior and discipline. Okay, that number one and two is basically the kids not giving a damn. They're not motivated properly, which is all comes from home. And then the unclear standards or norms around student behavior and discipline. Again, that's the gobbledygook. That to me sounds like, you know, gobbledygook restorative justice nonsense, where, you know, the expectations, people aren't punished properly because we're always trying to, you know, take the soft touch with these kids. And it's not something that works. You know, justice is not just about the person involved, the people involved in the crime. Justice is about the society at large and the balance in society. You know, and if you go on, I'm going to look on this quick, this restorative justice, National Center on Restorative Justice. What is restorative justice? Restorative justice is both a set of practices and a broad philosophy with applicability across contexts. Restorative justice has several core philosophical features, including a focus on identifying needs and repairing harm, active accountability, centering relationships and community, and voluntary participation. Contemporary restorative justice practice and philosophy have roots and resonance with various indigenous, religious, and other cultural traditions from around the world. That's the key thing. When you have a cult, you have got to understand that when somebody commits a crime against someone else, an assault or something like that, they don't necessarily feel bad about it. And the only way that some kind of restorative justice thing might work is if you have actual, you know, somebody who's actually contrite about what they've done. And there's such a small amount of those people, I think, that probably actually exist, that it's such a hard thing. And then you have voluntary participation as a main tenet of it. You can't it's not a voluntary thing if you're sitting there, you know, you either go to jail or you can participate in this diversion program. What should I do? You know, restorative justice prioritizes building, maintaining, and repairing relationships. What relationships? Now, there might be a relationship between certain people in a domestic situation or something like that where you might, you know, a little bit of help there might help. But this is few and far between. So I just don't know what a police commissioner, in this case, a public safety commissioner in Providence with a background in restorative justice, as opposed to, and not necessarily, he says there, Andrew, can you go back and specifically what he says? I don't know if he says it doesn't necessarily mean that this person will have to have a law enforcement background. isn't this a guy who complains that, wasn't, didn't he complain that the person who formerly ran the ACI was running the Department of Public Works under Mayor Smiley and was like horrified by that because the snow removal during the snowy season we had last year wasn't done well. Didn't he complain about that? So now we're going to have somebody who's non-law enforcement running the department that is mostly law enforcement.

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0: You know what I wonder? I'm going to try and grab the possible mayor here and wonder, has he ever done a ride-along with the Providence Police? I would say he should do many ride-alongs. I would say if I was the head of the FOP in Providence, and maybe he's listening, I would suggest, would you please come with us and ride along with us and see how it goes? Do like a busy Friday night or two with us. Take a weekend and spend the entire day with the Providence Police. Like, don't get out and like talk to people and whatever else. Stay in the car and watch what they have to deal with. You know, go do the training with them. Like, this is incumbent upon mayors. I think mayors should have like an onboarding process. And if you're going to be a mayor of a major city, you need to get the onboarding process to deal with the public safety people. And go to a fire with the fire department. Go to a call to a domestic disturbance or a fight on the street, or a gang, you know, gang flare up or something like that. Go with the police and watch what they have to do and watch how they have to protect them, not only themselves, but other people and all the things and the split second decisions they have to make in the moment and all that. I think you need to have a level of appreciation for that. That in order to be the leader there, because if you're going to start messing with this kind of thing and start bringing in social justice people, or, you know, folks without any sort of law enforcement background at all into a situation that is very much needed that way, I think you're going to do more harm than good. And so, you know, the restorative justice and stuff to me is just sounds like happy talk nonsense. And when you're dealing with groups of people, that seems like a philosophy that's focused on perpetrators rather than victims. It's focused on the criminal element rather than the actual citizen who's the victim of the criminal element. And that will create a corrosive environment like you've never, because there's nothing worse than when you're sitting there minding your own business, doing your own thing, you're the victim of a crime, and then now the person who's perpetrated the crime is treated like somebody who is also a victim. So this is one of the things that is worrisome. So that, you know, look, it sounds nice. It sounds very like, oh, we'll see, you know, and again, the other thing I mentioned in the first hour was this idea that it's a collaborative process. You know, everything's a collaborative process. Of course it is, because we live in a representative republic and there's not one, you know, person in charge of everything all the time, especially an executive. But to the extent you have control as an executive, I would suggest that you use it, because it's going to be few and far between when you start to ask everybody. I mean, if you got a family, let's say you got four people in your family, ask what you want for dinner, you get four different answers. And then everybody gets a vote or tries to pull back and forth, and it'll drive you crazy. And just say, guess what? We're having this for dinner. And you can eat it or not. And most people will. So I suggest to possible Mayor Morales that if he's going to the extent you can control things, you should probably control them. And, you know, take input, but, you know, at the end of the day, you're going to, you know, figuratively live or die by these decisions. So I would have them be yours. So, I mean, the guy's 27 years old. He's going to learn. He's going to learn quick. Real quick on the restorative justice thing. Art's in Pawtucket. Art, you're on WPRO. Hi, Art.
2: Yeah, Matt, just kind of, I'll try to be quick. I had a check stolen out of the mail. It was washed and cashed. Mm-hmm. The bank was able to catch it. They reached out to me. They ended up catching the young woman who rewrote the check, right? I get a call from the Attorney General's office. They want to put her into a diversion program. I said, what's that? And they said, well, it, you know, she's a first-time offender. Gives her another chance. She'll have to do community service. I said, okay, hold on. What's the community service? They said, well, maybe take English as a second language class. And I said, well, what consequence is it to her? And the Attorney General's office says, oh, we don't, you know, we're not talking punishment. I said, I didn't say punishment. You said punishment.

0: I said consequence. Because the consequence to me is I check my bank account every morning now.
1: Yeah.
0: I check my bank account. Yeah. Be sure a check hasn't been, you know, that there's nothing going on.
1: Sure.
0: Okay. Yeah. And it's with her, there was no consequence.
1: Yeah, your aggravation, your lack of peace around your life, your constant vigilance now, all that. And right. You did nothing wrong. Right?
0: Right. And I talked to a buddy of mine who was a judge, and his perspective was that this diversion program is even worse than expungement. Because if it's expunged, at least there is some record that something was done wrong. You might not be able to find out exactly what it was, but you can find out that there was some kind of record, there was some kind of incident, and now they've paid their dues, and you know.
1: And so with this diversion program, there would have been a complete wash. There's no charges at all. There's nothing.
0: Yeah, that's the way I understood it. Yeah. And so at that point, I just said, no, I'm not in favor of it. Not at all. Because the other thing, too, is I don't see having to take English as a second language. Apparently, she didn't speak much English. Mm-hmm. And I don't see her being given the opportunity to take classes as a consequence of any kind. Seems to me that's an opportunity.
1: What was it? She didn't understand you can't wash a check? Because the English instructions on it, she didn't understand the language?
0: Well, first they, you know, who took it out of the mailbox? How did it get out of the mailbox in the first place?
1: Well, maybe she misread the name on it because she didn't speak English, and it was your name, not hers.
0: Yeah.
1: That's it. Yeah, yeah. Okay.
0: I don't know.
1: That works.
0: I don't know, but just, I figured just in terms of...
1: Yeah, all right, I get it. Yeah, I get it. It's, you know, we seem to be in an era where we have to learn the old lessons again. All right, thank you for the call, and I think that maybe that's part of what we're going to... Providence is going to have its own version of that. It's going to be time to learn the old lessons again. All right, when we come back, we'll get ready for the Dan York Show coming up next. Stay right there.
2: Matt Allen.
1: Ladies and gents, before another New England winter arrives, what are we going to do? You get that house checked out. Last year, it was brutal. It was just, I was talking about with some people this morning, walking the kids to the bus stop going, talking about the damage that some people are still dealing with as a result of the winter last year. So, time to call my friends over at Stronghouse. 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
1: All right, folks, that's it for me. Dan York shows up next. I'll see you tomorrow. Have a wonderful Monday afternoon. 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
2: Good Monday afternoon to you right now. 195 East from 95 to the Washington Bridge is stop and go. Same goes for 95 North and Route 10 to 195. 95 South between Atwell's Ave and 195 is sluggish. 146 South from Branch Ave to 95 is a 5-minute ride. 610 connector inbound between Toby Street and 95 is a quick tap of the brakes. It's slow. 95 South between Smithfield Ave and Orme Street. 195 West is moving very well from Warren Ave to Gano. I'm John Laurenti with you right now, traffic.
1: From the Seascape Lawn Care Weather Center.
3: Cloudy tonight, low 50 to 55. Cloudy and breezy tomorrow, high 64. Tomorrow night, low 46 to 50. Wednesday's high 65. With WPRO's exclusive AccuWeather, I'm Andy Robb.
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5: Well, we got a lot of places to go this afternoon, nationally and right here in our own backyard. 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All right, welcome into the Dan York Show with me, Bill Bartholomew. Always great to spend some time with you here on the show of record, on the station of record, 438-9776, 438-WPRO. 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Very, very busy over the weekend. Obviously, stay tuned for our full newscast at the top of the hour for updates and some of the local stuff that's been, I mean, look, that terrible story out of Providence, obviously, with the stabbing incident near Providence College. That's one thing. And then on the political side, Hakeem Jeffries in town as well. I don't know how much coverage that's gotten outside of the political bubble, but those are just a couple of things that took place over the weekend from a newsworthiness standpoint in different departments, right? Also, a lot of events happening over the weekend. Maybe you were out there. Did anybody go to PVD Fest or up to Rootstock up in the Northwest or down in South County? There was a lot going on. I mean, there's stuff going on everywhere. It just felt like a good weekend. I know I was very, well, this is a weekend where there were like a million different things to do. Like I just named a couple of them. It's that kind of magical time where it's not quite summer. It's not quite autumn. It's just a special time. It's a good time for events. And honestly, I didn't do any of it and still was very busy. So I don't know. Maybe you had an experience like that as well. Kind of Rhode Island in all its glory. Over the past, I don't know, 72 hours or so for me anyway. 438-9776, 438-WPRO if you want to weigh in on any of that over the course of the afternoon. It's good to celebrate things, right? Let's celebrate the state for crying out loud. It's gorgeous out there. But not so gorgeous when you take a look at what's happening in Washington right now. And this is the story I want to start with, mostly because we've got a 3:30 legal hearing that we may get a little bit of insight as to where this whole thing is going to go. What's this whole thing, this nonsense that we broke here on the Dan York Show for you on Friday, that the Trump administration has decided to ban CNN, MS Now, that's formerly MSNBC and Politico, from the White House. And then over the weekend, yeah, their credentials were revoked. I actually saw one, I guess it was on TikTok or Instagram or something, one MS Now reporter broadcasting from across the street. From across the street, across Pennsylvania Avenue, booted from the White House press pool. Now, there's a couple things happening. Number one, all the major networks came together and said, you know what, we're not going to tolerate this. And we're going to pull the pool reporting apparatus. In other words, all the major networks. It's the same here in Rhode Island, by the way, a lot of the times as well, or in Massachusetts, wherever you're listening right now. But they literally pool resources to get a feed of audio and a feed of video, right? So earlier today, here's what it actually sounded like as the president was making an announcement about the new helipad that's come to the White House. This is bad radio, but that's President Trump speaking. You can't hear him. Yeah, that's the whole idea, because there's no press pool, so no microphones with the president, and that'll continue to be the case over the course of the day today as he makes his way through a number of events, one of which is pertinent to the second topic I want to get to, the president in New York now, obviously addressing the United Nations, but meeting with Zoran Mondani today, and that's something I want to get to later on in the broadcast. I saw David Morales, ostensibly the incoming mayor. Let's be professional and courteous about this. We'll call him the Democratic nominee and likely next mayor of Providence, all right? I saw him on Newsmakers with Tim White and Ted Nesi over on Channel 12, and talking about rent control and rent stabilization. And I want to get to that later in the day, because I also read a piece in the Providence Journal where Mayor Brett Smiley, outgoing mayor, he just got defeated by Morales, right? Is warning Democrats about the dangers of democratic socialism. Okay? And meanwhile, Mondani, Trump, scheduled to meet today as well. There's a through line there. I'll tie it together for you. But look, the bottom line is, and I'll play you that audio in its entirety coming up later on in the broadcast. The bottom line is, what happened in Providence is not some kind of anomaly. It's in terms of David Morales getting elected, in terms of the city council's performance. It's not that people were duped. It's not that people are stupid. It's not that people don't understand what the free market is. They simply understand, hey, this is not going to work for us anymore. And whether you love rent control, hate it, understand rent stabilization agreements, don't, the bottom line is that the city of Providence completely booted this issue. It cost Brett Smiley his office, and it's going to change the direction that the city of Providence is going to go in. And I bet you that this thing is going to spill over into other municipalities as well. I want to share for you a little bit about some of the experiences I had with, I was down in North Kingstown, a couple other places, and it just all kind of ties together. I could totally see with some of the new development that's going in and around North Kingstown and even in other parts of Washington County, South County, URI-oriented, that which is tied to Quonset and other major development projects, so on and so forth, I can totally see an appetite for rent control and rent stabilization not being limited to Providence, not being limited to places like maybe Pawtucket or Cranston, but starting to make its way into a statewide conversation. I saw that this weekend. I saw it in real time, and I wonder what your thoughts are. We'll get to that again later on in the broadcast for sure. The bottom line is when you see this notion that, I'm not going to read the whole piece right now. I just couldn't believe it. You know, Mayor Smiley not endorsing David Morales as well. Come on, man. They lost that election on the rent issue. Not on the basics of it. I'm sorry, pardon me. Not on the specifics of, well, we need to have this type of rent stabilization or that type of rent stabilization. They just booted the issue. People felt like they were gaslit. They looked around. They said, hey, this guy over here says he's going to help us out. He's going to do something about the fact that some people are seeing 68% year-over-year rent increases in Providence. You think they're getting that kind of income return? So they look out and they say, hey, this guy over here, he says he's going to, he hears us, he sees us, and he's going to work to make our lives better. This other guy says, hey, sorry, we got other priorities. Why do you think the election went the way it did? It's got nothing to do with democratic socialism or any of that. But it's easier to just say, well, the boogeyman came to Providence. I think once this stuff gets repackaged and we get past this moment of hysteria, a lot of these ideas are going to make a lot more sense to a lot more people. Don't be surprised if you see rent control ideas coming to North Kingstown in the near future. Because people are going to pay attention to what's happening in Providence, and they're going to see that it's probably going to work out really well, at least better than the status quo. So if you have thoughts on that whole thing, then certainly be prepared to weigh in later on in the broadcast at 438-9776-438-WPRO. Here's Peter Baker, going back to this White House press pool thing, because there's a much, much, it's much more than just, well, what is the court decision reveal later on? Is it, are the credentials going to be restored or required to be restored for MS Now, CNN, and Politico? Is that really what this is about? Of course not. Of course not. This is such a, this is so much of a wider conversation than just whether or not the president and his grievances with certain outlets is coming to fruition. But here's how it looked this morning. New York Times White House correspondent Peter Baker on the ground. Here's what he had to say.
6: I started covering the White House back in 1996, and we've never had a day here like the one we have today. For the very first time in my experience, the President of the United States will have no television network cameras with him when he leaves the office. This is unprecedented, and it's a result of his decision to kick CNN and MS Now off the White House campus, what he himself called a ban on the free press. The other networks decided that they're not going to go along with that, and they will be depriving the president of the cameras that they usually have stationed wherever he goes.
5: Yeah, and that's why today when the president stepped up and was making remarks about the new helicopter pad at the White House, this is what it sounded like, because there was no pool press. It's like that guy from Charlie Brown. It's a big mutter. And by the way, this is just the nature of the beast. The pull goes away.
7: Okay, so there is no microphone because the pool cameras aren't there. So maybe, Tim, this is one example.
5: Yeah, I think that's Newsmax covering it live. Look, the bottom line is you take it away. Here's an example where some level of solidarity comes in handy. The big giant corporate networks, they say, we're not going to allow for this to happen because we could be next. Fox News. I mean, geez, you know, you get a Democrat president in there, they might say, we don't want you anymore. It also, by the way, is an opportunity to just take a step back and say, boy, you know, the idea of, you know, Fox and MSNBC or whatever they're called now and CNN, that they're so dramatically different and they represent such different interests. Come on, these are corporate news outlets that make tons and tons of money selling advertising. This access is vital to their survival. This isn't about standing up for the Constitution. This is about business. But the business is also that you've got a gap now, the White House, that is, on a practical basis, you know who sounds this, that audio right there? This right here? Who's that sound like?
7: Yeah, there.
5: That sounds like half the time when we try to bring you a Dan McKee press conference, because there's no professionalized communications operation or press pool that's delivering you a feed of the principal that's speaking. Okay, so that's the collective punishment, and now we go to court for legal action. MS Now, CNN, and Politico have all filed a legal challenge. We're expecting a hearing at 3:30 today, although I'm seeing some conflicting information about that. But here's ABC News on what to expect from that hearing, whenever it takes place, 3:30 or otherwise.
8: This new court filing essentially challenges this action by the president on two constitutional grounds. The First Amendment, which is the obvious ground, and due process. On First Amendment grounds, this is a relatively straightforward, about as open and shut a case as you will ever see, which is to say, the White House, the administration, does not have to open the White House to any press, but if it opens the White House to press, what it cannot do is engage in what's known as viewpoint discrimination under the law.
5: All right, well, there it is. That's going to be the argument that's made here. Now, the White House says that, look, access to the press pool, access to the White House itself, it's a privilege and it's not a right. And I actually completely agree with that statement. That is totally true. There's nowhere in the Constitution that specifies, hey, wait a second, whatever branch of government, here is the prescribed version of how the First Amendment or freedom of the press or however you want to put it there, this is how it needs to be executed. And that includes the most prominent, well-heeled cable television news networks that have personnel and colors that, you know, CNN's the red team, Fox is the blue team. You got to make sure the red team and the blue team are in the room. Otherwise, this whole thing blows up. That's nowhere to be found. The whole thing is a privilege. The whole thing is illustrated not in the Constitution. The whole thing is illustrated and has been operated on a mutually agreed upon, call it a handshake, call it norms and customs, the operations of the president and the government have been based on a series of not legal, not binding, not constitutional, just norms. And so the restriction of certain outlets, remember the whole nonsense with the Associated Press? We've already been through this garbage. Or the Pentagon with this nonce Pete Hegseth. He's doing push-ups at the airport men's room trying to show you what a tough guy looks like while they've basically gutted the First Amendment at the Pentagon. We've been through this. This is all just the restriction of information is just part of a control system which this administration has implemented that is obviously akin to autocracy. And it's also the destruction of norms and customs of what we can come to expect from our government that's not laid out in the Constitution, that's not necessarily going to be the purview of wherever and whoever it is that is the presiding judge in this matter. I believe a Trump appointee. That's not even necessarily their purview. Because if CNN or MS Now, we can all sort of take a step back and agree, yeah, those are major mainstream outlets that reach a wide array of people. If the White House said, you know what, Newport Buzz, for example, is a Rhode Island outlet. They have a recurring press credential. They said, you know what, Newport Buzz is out. We don't want them here anymore. We're banning. We didn't like the article they wrote. They're out. You're not going to get the same kind of reaction, obviously, where the entire press pool is going to pull out. There's an element of survival. Look, these outlets need this access to have any. Why else do they exist? You don't really need them anymore. You've got almost unlimited access to information. So Trump knows that by cutting their legs out from under them, it does render them certainly far less impactful and if not entirely, not irrelevant. They certainly provide analysis. There's other things to cover besides the White House. But it's a disruption of the norms. This has been one of the tactics of this administration that they have deployed time and time again. Hey, we're going to pressure or we're going to remove officials from independent agencies, the FTC, the FCC, inspectors general, the Fed. We're going to all of a sudden, out of nowhere, the president of the United States is going to insert themselves into this, which has been up until now relatively understood to be an independent space. The amount of executive orders rather than legislative action that this administration has, they've issued 217 executive orders in the first 10 months of the second term. That's way past any other president at this point. It's a stark shift from historic norms, and it's just the reality of this administration. Other bizarro things that this administration, the self-branding of government. You know, Trump this, Trump that. We got the arch, we got the ballroom, the coins. He wanted to put his face on currency. And obviously the prosecutorial aspect of this, the Department of Justice, I mean, the humiliation that all of us have to suffer watching Todd Blanche try to pretend that he's not the president's personal attorney while serving as attorney general. It's a complete joke. Everybody knows it. It bucks the system. And guess what? It's not unconstitutional. And it may not be illegal. Now, there's a fine line there. And wise jurists would understand how to navigate that line. But it's a fact that this guy and this program, this is a program that has been installed in this country. This program is about undermining the normalcy, quote unquote, and the conventions which have made this government, this society, the city on the hill, whatever it is, that's what's made it, that is what makes it work. And this president says, the hell with it. Now, specifically, the control of the distribution of information, This is strongman type of garbage, right? So you say, well, outlet A, outlet B, outlet C, you're unfavorable. And we're going to ban you. You know, outlet D, E, and F, we're going to do whatever we can to embarrass you, not answer your questions, berate you. Think about the berating of the press that takes place. Again, nothing illegal about that, nothing unconstitutional. It technically is allowed to happen. It just doesn't, because we've never been in a situation where our leader, quote unquote, has existed almost exclusively on the grounds of breaking things. You know, some of you voted him in on drain the swamp. The whole idea was to smash it up. Look where it got you. And now, like a typical strongman would do, you know, the type of thing you would see in Russia, the type of thing you would see in Saudi Arabia, the type of thing you're seeing in China, North Korea. All of this, you knew there was some kind, because this guy can't do anything with a grifter, without a grifter element as well. You're right. This guy's a total grifter. We all know it from the crypto. We all know it from his personal, familiar connections here. This guy is a total grifter. So today, after banning several media outlets from the White House, revoking their press credentials, triggering a pact, if you will, between the major outlets to say, look, our survival is dependent on this access. We don't have this access. We don't sell Ford truck commercials. We don't sell Ford truck commercials. We don't get to exist. The White House steps up and says this today. You knew something was coming, right? Here it is. After teasing this morning a big announcement, the White House posts, get real-time updates and live events streamed directly to your phone. No noise, just the news that matters most, straight from the Trump administration. Download now the White House app. These guys are running state media now. These guys choked off. Look at this operation. These guys, after doing everything they could to, a lot of you out there are going to say, oh, these are fake news outlets. They're fake news. Because you've fallen for the grift from a constant drumbeat of ABC News, fake, ABC, fake news, MSNBC, fake news, NBC News, fake news, Fox News, not strong enough anymore. They don't like me anymore. Whatever. So we exist in this landscape. You ban them, they ban together, they say, hey, you ban MSNBC, Fox News could be next. That happens, we got big problems because we've got mattresses to sell. And Trump counters with, well, I got an idea. Let's just do state media. Download the White House app, live streams, exclusive updates and notifications. I'm not going to download it, but I did poke around on it online, and it is just that. It looks a lot like a news website, a CNN or a Fox News would look. Whew. 438-9776. You're next. 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
9: ABC News, I'm Michelle Franzen. In Texas, the shooting of a DoorDash driver Sunday in Austin by ICE agents sparked protests and calls for transparency by local leaders. Here's ABC's Melissa Adan.
10: Homeland Security has weighed in. They are emphasizing that Garces Perez was in the country illegally and was subject to a final deportation order. But now, with all of this video of the incident that's spreading online, so many people are reacting to it. Local leaders and community members are demanding an independent investigation. investigation.
9: Flight delays and cancellations are building across the country following a communication equipment outage at the air traffic center overseeing flights at Newark Liberty International and Philadelphia's airport. On top of that, the FAA says the backup system failed after the line was cut by a construction crew in New Jersey. It could take 13 hours or longer to fix those issues. Severe storms targeting parts of the Midwest and East Coast today. Flood alerts posted in Ohio and West Virginia. This is ABC News.
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2: Good Monday afternoon to you right now. Traffic's a bit slow. 95 south from Smithfield Ave to 195. We have a car fire, 24 north in Raynham after exit 22. 195 east from 95 to the Washington Bridge is stop and go. You're looking at a 5-minute ride, 95 north from Route 10 to 195. 146 south is a bit sluggish from Admiral Street to 95. 195 west from Warren Ave to Gano. Nothing is in your way. It's moving very well. I'm John Laurenti with you right now, traffic.
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3: Cloudy tonight, low 50 to 55. Cloudy and breezy tomorrow, high 64. Tomorrow night, low 46 to 50. Wednesday's high 65. With WPRO's exclusive AccuWeather, I'm Andy Robb.
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5: The White House is the government, and so constitutional rights apply as against the government. When those reporters, those photographers showed up on Saturday morning and were informed that their badges were being revoked and that they could not gain access, that's government action. They were entitled to notice and the opportunity to be heard, the opportunity to respond.
6: Welcome into the Dan York Show with me, Bill Bartholomew, at 3:37. It's, you know, it's one of those days where we have a lot to get to, but have to start here on this. To me, it's a major national story, right? And in any moment, we should have more details about the legal challenge that CNN, MS Now, and Politico have filed against the administration. After the White House announced on Friday and then took action over the weekend to revoke the credentials of those outlets. And then today, Fox News, the other major outlets, NBC, CBS, ABC, all joining in solidarity with those three outlets that were booted and revoking that which they provide, which is the pool, the press pool. So today the president speaking to reporters about a new helicopter landing pad at the White House, and you couldn't hear him because there's no microphone, right? All of this is interesting, and I think from a First Amendment question, I think there's a lot of ways to break this down, right? You could also say, okay, the major outlets have had a grasp on power for a very long time because they've had access. And at the end of the day, CNN, ABC, MS Now, Fox News, they're not in the Constitution. So why did these entities, what qualifies them to begin with, to have this kind of access? And the White House, even today, putting out the formal position that access to the White House is a privilege, not a right, to which I would say I tend to agree with that. That this falls more, press access falls more into one, common sense, because why do these outlets have the kind of access they do? Because they have the robust audience, budget, newsrooms, etc., that are capable of disseminating information in a responsible way. Versus a one-person, you know, blog, podcast, whatever type of operation, or 20-person or 100-person. But because of the norms and customs. And at the end of the day, that is really the Trump doctrine, especially Trump 2, that may be it. At every turn, at every opportunity, rebuke the customs and the normal, or which we've come to understand to be normal, about the presidency. And that can be with restricting access to the press. That can be with putting pressure on it, that those bodies which tend to be independent, the Fed, the FTC, etc., in terms of personnel. It could be the self-branding of government that we've seen from Trump, the Trump currency, the whole business. Remember, he insisted in the pandemic, going back to the first term, during the pandemic, the relief checks, he insisted his names are on the check. All of this leads to probably that which is not spelled out in the Constitution and is exclusively based on norms and customs, which is extraordinarily dangerous, which is the transfer of power. This president has shown you time and time again that he has no interest in following that which could be, never mind decorum, the customs, the normalcy of how our country functions. And if that doesn't scare you heading into 2028, tell me where in the Constitution it says specifically that the president couldn't run as a vice president. That Trump couldn't run as vice president going into 2020. I don't know, Don Jr. runs for president, gets elected day one, sworn in, resigns. President Trump resumes third term. And this stuff seems like science fiction, or maybe not science fiction. It seems just like total nonsense, right? But did you ever think you'd see any of the stuff that you're seeing right now? And everything's happening so fast, right? Globally, geopolitically. In our own country, another person shot by ICE in Austin yesterday. 50,000 arrests happening. Insane quantities of arrests happening. This program is about changing the United States, and they're doing that before right in front of your eyes. Now, whether or not an MS Now is in the room or not for a press conference, is it consequential? Yes. But it's more so the theme. This guy don't care. And to top it off, this was all just part of it. Remember, Trump's a television guy. He likes stars. Why do you think he is meeting with Mamdani? Because Mamdani's a star. Trump likes star power. He wants to be where the action is. This guy releases his own, never mind social media platform. The White House now has a state media outlet. You can download the White House app. You can get your news right there. You don't even need these other people. You could turn the radio off right now and go download the White House app. You're all set. I thought we were like trying to move towards populism and bring power back to the people. I thought that's what MAGA was all about. I'm so confused about how we went from that message to totalitarian style state-run media. Tom joins us. Hi, Tom. You're on WPRO.
7: Yeah. I probably respect your opinion a little more if you were the kind of guy during the Biden administration that, one, Biden rarely held any lengthy press conferences.
6: Yep.
7: Number two, there is no, you are correct. It's a privilege for MS Now and CNN to be in the White House.
6: Sure, or Fox or Newsmax or Newport Buzz or anybody.
7: Of course. All right. But these are also the same news organizations that left out a lot of information to people like me, like namely that with the Hunter Biden laptop story.
6: Oh, come on.
7: They
6: man.
7: Didn't do the
6: Come on, man. You want to go back to the Hunter Biden on the day that the president is instituting state-run media. You know? Talk about a swing and a miss. Joe in Riverside joins us. Hi, Joe.
8: There's so many things I wanted to say to you, but I keep thinking about more. But state-run media was PBS. And that was put in
6: no,
8: by the
6: wasn't.
8: Democrats.
6: No, it wasn't. That was not. That has not. That is completely independent from an editorial standpoint. And there's no. The White House doesn't.
8: You can't tell me they haven't been. You can't tell me they've been using that mantra, the Democrat mantra, for 40, 50 years. They've been doing it. They were not. They were in bed with the Democrats. But I just wanted to say a couple of things.
6: But you do under. But you do understand the difference between, because you could make the argument that at points, Fox or Newsmax or whatever was state-run media, that if there's a barrier of any margin, whether it's perceived, if you're talking about National Public Radio or PBS, does it skew liberal? Probably it does. Although it actually, if you look at the content, if you look at the actual content on those, there are a number of studies that show where the overall content of different outlets land, by and large. NPR and PBS are actually much more centrist, and in fact their editorial standards require much, much more scrutiny of opposing views. Think about the time on locally on PBS that Republicans get, the League of Rhode Island Businesses, all these groups that have had equal time on I'm not saying everybody's watching it, but on PBS and NPR in Rhode Island, those groups got more time and more publicity from that place than anywhere else. Channel 12 here doesn't matter. The balance, it may be true what you're saying is the perception is that it's a left-leaning outlet. But that's a big difference between the White House actually just being the outlet and publishing it on their own site and then calling that news.
8: Well, I think that I don't actually blame them for getting rid of the outlets, in all honesty. They can report on whatever's going on in the federal government all over the place. People travel. They have press conferences. People talk. You know, you go out to a place or a location and he's speaking there. You can report from there. You don't need to be in the White House. But on the flip side of that,
6: it violates the norms. And I don't disagree with your premise. And I think that is true. Like at the end of the day, technically they don't have to be there. That's technically true. Yeah. But it's a violation of the norms and customs that if Biden banned Fox News, the Wall Street Journal, and
8: Didn't Obama do that?
6: He did not.
8: Obama did it. He kicked him out.
6: He didn't ban any. But there was credentials revoked or anything like that during Obama. This is the first time this has happened.
8: I wanted to talk about something positive, really why I called you, because nobody's reporting on it. Like Greenland just signed a deal with Trump that he's going to have the keys to their minerals. He's going to have the keys to their strait for 100 years. That's going to guarantee our freedom for the next 100 years, where China, Russia, all these other countries are trying to bury us and they're trying to demonetize the American.

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2: Also well, say, hey, geez, we got to take over the Greenland in some way, shape, or form.
3: Up till now, the Democrats have been on board with the East. They've been giving our country away. They were selling property to the Chinese. They're allowing the Muslims to come in and take over our country.
2: Oh, come on, man. That's Sharia law. No, they're
3: well,
2: not.
3: Tell me
2: what are you
3: not.
2: Talking about?
3: Tell me,
2: what do you go from reasonable, like, to just, look, Greenland belongs to the people of Greenland. Panama belongs to the people of Panama. That's how it ought to be. Self-determination is where we should be. It's 2026. Now, from the standpoint of the Trump administration and from a policy standpoint, it is true. They published that map. What was it, a couple of weeks ago? They published a map of basically the entirety of the Americas with the American flag. So Canada, Greenland, Iceland, I believe, which is kind of not really North America, but all the way into Central America, South America, they have this viewpoint that that's what we need for our security, right? Which is an odd thing on the one hand, because you'd say, well, it's actually not that odd. If your perspective is, who cares about self-determination? Who cares about normalcy? Who cares about customs? Who cares about the people of Greenland? Who cares about the people of Iceland? Who cares about the Canadian people? The U.S. is collapsing as a superpower. The petrodollar is collapsing. The GCC is under siege. OPEC Plus is breaking up. It is all falling apart. That is why, geopolitically, they're now making moves to assert power in their own backyard. Pete joins us. Hi, Pete.
4: Hey, Bill. Thanks for taking a call. Appreciate it.
2: For sure.
4: Obviously, you know, with all this, with the credentials being revoked and everything that's going on with that. But, Bill, I got to be honest with you. I, as an American citizen, have gotten to the point where it is beyond embarrassing what is going on.
2: Yeah.
4: And I have a couple of thoughts on this. One, the next administration, how do they go about kind of repairing what has happened with from what, you know, what you just mentioned about takeovers, about us and our country, what leave Greenland as green, and so on and so forth. But I just feel like it's almost at the point where it's beyond repair now. And it's absolutely embarrassing what is going on. And I tell myself every day, maybe we only have two more years of holding on to this roller coaster ride that we're currently on, that for at least for the next 3 years has no end in sight as to what's going to come out of his mouth, what's going to be done, what's the next policy that's going to be put in place according to him. And I just feel like we're just along for the ride now, and we just kind of have to hold our breath, so to speak, until 28, until the next administration gets in there and hopefully starts dialing back some of this stuff.
2: Yeah, because I think the question is going to be how much of it is repairable on the international stage, right? I think that's one thing that's super, super unclear right now.
4: Yes, I would agree.
2: It's the Middle East. Obviously, it's Israel. It's obviously Saudi Arabia. It's obviously it's all of that, right? But more than that, it's what's our stance? Are we an isolationist country? Are we trying to drive? I mean, look at the partnerships between what are they calling Canada now, an auxiliary member or something like that of the European Union, which is it's really just a title. But all of these alliances are forming around us, and all of the things that we built are collapsing. So that doesn't seem like it could possibly go in a good way.
4: I don't believe it at all. I agree with you 100%. I feel like we're eventually going to be on an island by ourselves and have no allies at all anywhere.
2: Yeah.
4: You know what I mean?
2: I think
4: that's another fear I have. And it's very discouraging. Very, very discouraging.
2: Yeah. And I guess it just comes to Pete, appreciate the call. If your attitude is one of self-preservation exclusively, and by self, I mean the United States, which a lot of it is, look, we got to go in, we got to send under-trained

0: paramilitary style masked men mostly into locations to go and ostensibly kidnap and sometimes shoot, sometimes murder American citizens, because if we don't do that, then we're not taking care of the problem from the inside. And if we don't literally take over every piece of continental land within our grasp, then we're at greater risk. Now, there is this idea as well of that the superpowers are recognizing the reality of the world where it's heading, right? So here's a big question. Obviously, we just approved huge arms sales. Well, we didn't approve. We just sold a huge amount of arms to Israel, right? In the face of the reality that's happening there, we still did it. And we know that tomorrow, the president and President Xi are going to be meeting. And one of the big questions, are we going to approve a major arms sale to Taiwan? When you look at the shift in the South China Sea and the relationship between all those countries, all those nations, all those components of the Eastern Bloc, it is very possible you're going to see a world shift to literally like three or four spheres of influence, right? With the U.S., we conquer all of it. We got Canada, we've got Greenland, we've got Mexico. We might keep going down that sphere A. Sphere B, South China Sea. China invades Japan, takes over, et cetera, et cetera, et cetera, all the way down to Australia. The disputed islands in the South China Sea are a focal point, a center point. Pakistan, India, that's another fault line. Israel, the Greater Israel Project, as they try to become the dominant hegemon in the Middle East and push into Egypt and push into the rest of that area. We may just exist as clusters of superpowers. That seems to be the place that Trump's taking us. But it's pretty scary at minimum. And I'm not sure it's what you voted for. George in Westerly joins us. Hi, George.
1: I'm going to ask you something, Bill.
0: Sure.
1: I'm a conservative independent.
0: Yep.
1: I'm 78 years old. I'm an extreme history buff.
0: Yep.
1: Everybody keeps banging on Trump. I'm just giving you a perspective here.
0: Sure.
1: People who, just listen to me, please. I hope you don't cut me off.
0: I won't cut you off.
1: Thank you. People in this country are worried about 10 or 15 cent gallon increase in their gas.
0: Yep.
1: If it hadn't been for the Israelis and Trump, those idiots in Iran would have dropped. They were within 2 weeks of having a nuclear weapon if they hadn't decimated their enriched uranium. Would you rather have an atomic bomb up your keister, as they say in Polish, or would you have wanted to pay 14 or 15, 16, 20 cents a gallon more while this thing takes its place? The Israelis and under Trump, they took out the Ayatollah, the fanatic that's been there since 1979 when they took out the Shah of Iran. Okay?
0: Kind of.
1: Instead of going on.
0: Kind of. They left a mosaic in place that's almost even more unclear as to whether or not that regime that's coming into power is going to be favorable to work with in any way, shape, or form.
1: All right. Can I just say this? If the Iranians, who hate America and despise the Jewish people, and those Jewish people have been fighting their cousins over there. Jesus was born.
0: No.
1: Okay,
0: no,
1: let me finish.
0: That's not. You're making stuff up. You're making it up. There's no nuclear bomb about to get dropped on the United States by Iran. Come on, man. Like, it's not going to happen. Your premise is based on a fantasy. Alicia joins us. Hi, Alicia.
2: Hey, Bill. Thanks for taking my call.
0: Sure.
2: I just want to first off mention You have the patience of a saint right now, you know, just staying really calm, cool, and collected and sticking to the facts when so many other people are not talking about facts. But I think one of the things I want to mention is right now the Republican Party holds all three parts of the federal government, right? Yeah. So we have the president, we have Congress, and we have the Senate. And they own it, right? And so they have about, 6 weeks or so to get a lot of things done if they choose to.
0: Yeah.
2: And what has Mike Johnson decided to do instead?
0: Vacation.
2: Go on recess.
0: Yep.
2: Yes. And if you and I took that much time off of work, we would be homeless, right?
0: Mm-hmm.
2: So it is astonishing while all of these things are happening and, you know, gas is now, you know, $4 and something change and everything that's going on with the Iran war, that Congress is at home. And then when the Republicans are now complaining, saying, well, the Democrats are mad that we're home because they don't want us to go campaign, which
0: exactly.
2: is astonishingly anyway, like you're here, you're an elected official. We pay you to do your job and you're not doing it. You've had all summer to campaign. But anyways, thanks for taking my call.
0: Yeah, Alicia, appreciate the call. If you want to take our line, 438-9776. Just getting started on the Dan York Show with Bartholomew.
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4: From ABC News, I'm Michelle Franzen. Protests breaking out in Texas after a DoorDash driver was shot and injured by ICE agents Sunday in Austin. DHS says the 28-year-old was in the country illegally. The attorney for Garces Perez held a briefing this hour. Kate Lincoln Goldfinch says she spoke to her client.
5: He said he was driving for DoorDash and an unmarked black truck sideswiped him. He didn't know it was ICE. And he did a U-turn under the highway and the truck chased him and sideswiped him again, and the agents came out and shot him in the back of the neck and pulled him out of the car.
4: The attorney says her client slept on the floor at the detention facility in Pearsall, Texas. The war with Iran keeping oil prices elevated, even though a barrel of crude fell below $100 this week. Diesel prices at record highs. ABC's Elizabeth Schulze says Americans are also paying more at the pump.
6: Gas is back above $5 in four states, Washington, Oregon, Nevada, California. There it's averaging $6.15. Illinois and Michigan are also approaching that $5 mark. And with jet fuel prices spiking again, executives at United, American, and Southwest are now saying they could trim flight schedules over the holidays to cut costs.
4: President Trump says he's willing to meet with Iran's president on the sidelines of this week's UN General Assembly. The FAA says it's had to shut down airspace in parts of the Northeast briefly today to make initial repairs after a communications systems outage at the Air Traffic Control Center overseeing regional airports in New Jersey and Philadelphia. It caused ground stops at Newark and Philadelphia airports. Federal aviation officials say that they realized the backup frequency line failed too and had been cut in New Jersey and at a construction site, delays and cancellations stacking up across the country. 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
7: Good afternoon. I'm Dan Paquette in the NBC 10 newsroom with your headlines on WPRO. A UMass Dartmouth student is in custody in connection with a deadly stabbing in Providence. The student is accused of stabbing 18-year-old freshman Marvin's Antone outside Mezza Lounge on Charles Street early Saturday morning. The victim died at the hospital. Another UMass student was also hurt. The suspect was arrested on campus and appeared in court today. Patrick Clancy gave his first televised interview to 60 Minutes last night. He talked about losing his three children. His ex-wife, Lindsay Clancy, killed them in 2023 and then tried to kill herself. Her recent trial ended in a mistrial. In the interview, Patrick says he forgives Lindsay for what happened. Finally, the Block Island Ferry is warning riders to prepare for possible service interruptions this week. They say wind and sea conditions are expected to pick up starting today for this weekend's possible storm. The disruptions could last several days, so you'll want to keep an eye on the forecast. More news coming up on...
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16: Cruiser in the process of clearing an accident. We have 295 north at Route 37. The left shoulder is blocked. 195 east from 95 to the Washington Bridge is stop and go. Same goes for 146 south from Admiral Street to 95. 95 south from Smithfield Ave to 195 is a bit slow. You're looking at a 5-minute ride. 195 west from Pawtucket Ave to Warren Ave. 95 north is heavy from Jefferson Boulevard to 195. I'm John Laurenti with you right now. Traffic.
17: From the Seascape Lawn Care Weather Center.
18: Cloudy tonight, low 50 to 55. Cloudy and breezy tomorrow, high 64. Tomorrow night, low 46 to 50. Wednesday's high 65. With WPRO's exclusive AccuWeather, I'm Andy Robb.
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19: We don't get fooled again.
0: All right, the president banned three media outlets from the White House. Now a hearing is set to determine whether or not that can be overturned. My question for you is this about the outlets themselves? Is this even about the fact that our press operates the way it does, or is this much more part of a stream of events and episodes, if you will, that we've seen from the president where he just says, I don't care how things used to be, I don't care how they're supposed to be, I don't care about normalcy, do it in my way.

0: This new court filing essentially challenges this action by the president on two constitutional grounds. The First Amendment, which is the obvious ground, and due process. On First Amendment grounds, this is a relatively straightforward, about as open and shut a case as you will ever see, which is to say, the White House, the administration, does not have to open the White House to any press, but if it opens the White House to press, what it cannot do is engage in what's known as viewpoint discrimination under the law.
1: All right, and that's probably going to be the argument that wins, if anything. Now, at the same time, it's hard to imagine that the president, being who he is, loving to be on camera, the press conferences, the pageantry of the whole thing, it's hard to imagine a scenario where he says, you know what, we're going to ban all the press and we're just going to pivot to our brand new White House app, which, by the way, just a few hours ago, they announced that you can download the White House app for, let me read you their little message on it. Get real-time updates and live events streamed, capital letters, directly to your phone. No noise, just the news that matters most, straight from the Trump administration. Download now. So look, folks, by the way, welcome into the Dan York Show on this Monday. Bill Bartholomew in for Dan next couple of days, Dan back later this week. Always a pleasure to spend some time with you. Of course, I'm the producer of the show here anyway, if you will. So I'm sitting in the very seat I would be anyway. A little lonesome without Dan York today, I have to say. You know, I feel like this would have been a good day for those pre-show conversations when you got like 30 different stories and you're like, what are we doing? But look, a hearing has been set on this matter with CNN and MS Now and Politico. And it, on a specific level, it's true. The White House said it today. It's a privilege, not a right. There's nowhere in the Constitution that says MSNBC, you know, Al Roker, whoever, I don't even know who's over, has to somehow be allowed into the White House. You know, there's nothing like that. But there is definitely a scenario at play here. On two levels. Number one, yeah, the ideological test where can you, if you're going to have press in the White House, can you just have it be full of people who are on your side on every issue? Of course, the White House is already, the Trump administration already has this. They call it the new media seat. And one of the recipients of that credential is Christian Winthrop of the Newport Buzz here in our state. As far as I know, he's the only Rhode Island media outlet that has a White House press credential because of this recurring new media seat, right? But the major outlets are different. It just is. And it falls into a place that is not outlined in the Constitution. It's not outlined anywhere. It's just, we know it. It's just the normal way of doing things. The major outlets are going to be there. The ones that are leaning left, the ones that are leaning right, the ones that are centered, they're going to be there. That's how our freedom of the press, our fourth estate, works. But like so many things, this administration has just said, we don't care. They did it with the Associated Press, the Pentagon, that and the firing of the editor of Stars and Stripes. They were reporting on members of our military that were literally abandoned on that aircraft carrier during the Strait of Hormuz. It still continues, but the height of the Strait of Hormuz. Stars and Stripes, the military newspaper, has since its inception been completely editorially independent from the Pentagon, the White House, anybody else. Not under Hegseth. So they're trying to squeeze information, and they're trying to do it in a way that's just possibly going to work because it's not illegal on a constitutional level. It just isn't. We see this all the time here in, I think a good example of this is locally. Can you imagine if Dan McKee just said, you know what, I don't like the headlines that the Boston Globe and Channel 12 have been writing about me, so I'm going to ban them. You know what I mean? This is crazy. Could Channel 12 sue? Probably. On what grounds? I don't know. Would it be abnormal and just a big question of why? Now imagine that were to occur. And then on the same day, the state of Rhode Island said, here's download the state of Rhode Island news app. Or you're going to get your news straight from the government now. Come on, man. And where does all this lead? Where are we going here? Why can't things just be kind of normal for a day? Are we past that point? 438-9776. Tom in Narragansett starts us off this half hour. Hi, Tom. You're on the radio.
2: Hey, Bill. Nice to hear your voice. Nice to back.
1: Appreciate it.
2: Okay, like I said, I wanted to comment you on your debate you you ran with the governor and everyone else. You did a terrific job.
1: Hey, thanks so much. I appreciate that.
2: Hey, listen, I agree with you on the Trump thing. And by the way, is the act for free for the press? Is it free? Or do you have to pay for it?
1: I think that's a great question. I'll find out right now. Let me see what happens if I try to download it.
2: Yeah. Interesting.
1: Tom, I tell you what, we're your phone is cutting in. I lost you there, so I'm gonna put you back on hold and see, but we'll go right back to you because I lost your connection. Let's go to David in Providence first, and we'll go back to Tom and see if that phone's better. Hi, Tom. I'm sorry. Hi, David. Holy smokes.
3: Yeah. No, you're good. You're good. Hi, Bill. Like Tom said, nice to have you back, and really nice having your perspective on this type of situation that we're dealing with, although every news story is almost like a major crisis in the Trump news cycle.
1: Right.
3: But anyways, there's a lot to say. I'll try to get in as much as I can. First mm-hmm. thing I just wanted to mention is that, yes, it's a privilege to go into the White House. And yes, does the Constitution directly address the question of what's going on now? No. But what the government is doing here is, and I don't want to get too much into it, but it's viewpoint discrimination. And what the courts have said about free speech law is that the government can't step in. And once it allows something, it can't discriminate against a news outlet or whatever based on viewpoint. So once you open up that privilege, yeah, you can have reasons where a smaller news outlet doesn't get the same privileges that a larger one does. But you can't say this Politico does not agree with my perspective, so the government will shut Politico out of the White House. And what's really concerning about that, and I mentioned Politico for a reason, is that Politico, unlike you could say MS Now or CNN, was doing major reporting, and this is why Trump was upset with them, major reporting on the corruption that Trump was engaged in all across the world, really. And as it doesn't matter if you're a MAGA Republican or a Democrat, just having a news outlet that's mainly doing stuff through either print or online and saying that you can't have them in the White House because they're reporting on stuff that you have done that is corrupt, that almost anybody that looks at that situation and says, does this look corrupt to you? Anybody, 9 out of 10 people will say yes if you don't mention the president.
1: Yeah.
3: It's insane to say that that news outlet can't be let in. And to one of the points that was made by one of the other callers about, okay, PBS is state-run media. I mean, the whole thing is just absurd because the worst that you could say about PBS for a conservative Republican and, well, the worst thing that you can say is that they report on stories that conservatives don't like. But every time that you have a report on one of those stories, they always include the other perspective and you make your own judgments. That's what news is supposed to be about. And that's why you have public news broadcasting that's set away from the government. Now, the White House coming in.
1: I completely agree with that, yeah. By the way. I just wanted, for emphasis, because I do agree, I want you to keep going on the White House. But it's just this idea that PBS is like a leftist operation is, it's just not true. It's just factually not true. I emphasize again, I would simply look at the League of Rhode Island Businesses, the conservative group that tried to run candidates in Democratic primaries, right?
3: Right.
1: They got so much airtime on NPR and on Rhode Island PBS that it literally is almost shocking because they were featured in roundtables and one-on-one interviews and follow-up stories and Mark Mesrobi and the candidate down in there. They got so... You never even heard of these people in any of the other mainstream press. Even here on PRO, it was only after an incident took place on PBS that I was paired up with the founder of the business group, and we went back and forth, that it generated it, that it became a news talk story. So for Rhode Island Republicans, I don't understand this thing about PBS. They're probably other than your niche bloggers, if you know what I'm saying. Other than them, there's no outlet that has been more receptive to your ideas and more able to actually broadcast your ideas to the general public than PBS. Sorry to interrupt you. I just think that's such a stupid.
3: No. The people that conservatives want to see are all there in these stories. The conservatives might not like the stories that are what they choose to cover, but every time it's done with a balanced perspective. And I wanted to emphasize that because this is the White House coming out right after it banned certain media from appearing because it criticizes Trump, coming out with its official state-run, almost like a Stalinist type news outlet to put up its points, to put up the White House talking points. And to compare that to anything in American history is just insane. The last thing I just want to mention real quick, if I have time,
1: sure.
3: is that one of the callers was going through the whole list of accomplishments that Trump has done with Greenland, the Panama Canal, and all that. And I just wanted to go through some of that because I know that some of these stories get put in the headlines and you don't get the context for it. And for all the Trump supporters out there, Greenland had already agreed to do all the stuff that it said in that deal.
1: That's right.
3: Before Trump threatened to invade it. So all this is just window dressing. The Panama Canal, you could say, okay, let's assume for just a second that we made advances in the Panama Canal. We're losing ground to China everywhere else, including in Africa, which Trump doesn't know the first thing about. And they had this map that was going around, insulted Africa because it misnamed all the countries.
1: Yeah, and at the same time that China is literally building railroads across Africa right now. They're literally developing a sort of a satellite economy throughout Africa. And all of that is happening in real time at the same time as, like you said, we're just kind of hacking away at things that are already done deals for the most part.
3: Yep. And the emperor has no clothes. To all the MAGA people, again, the emperor has no clothes. You can look at Iran. You can look at the stuff that's going on in the Middle East, the protests in Syria about the gas prices. And just think for a second, who in Syria, when they're getting pissed about those gas, upset about those gas prices, who are they going to be blaming? The United States, which started the war for absolutely no reason whatsoever and can't get itself out of it and is losing ground on its military bases, on its weapons supply every day. We're getting to the point where it's a question of whether we're even able to defend ourselves, never mind invade all these other countries that he wants to take over.
1: Oh, by the way, at the same time that AI is supposedly going to wipe us off the face of the earth, and we should be right now focused on having a global summit where we have, like, and there is some talk about having, like, a red telephone between Beijing and Washington on AI, but, you know, we've got major problems here. You know what I mean? That's what's so amazing about it.
3: Yeah.
1: We've got major, major problems. Climate, AI, et cetera, et cetera. These are, we're at a point right now where, and we're going so far off the rails here, but it just shows how absurd it is that we're in a moment where so much of the attention is on banning a cable news outlet from the White House press room, as there's real questions about whether or not there's going to be sufficient water for a huge chunk of the planet in the next 100 years. That these are major questions. And adding to that, you mentioned defense. The first and probably most vulnerable space is going to be power plants and desalination plants throughout the Middle East and throughout sub-Saharan Africa. And we're going to have to start asking moral questions. Hey, we've gotten ourselves so much into a bind here that the only way we can get out of Iran is to literally decimate the population by blowing up power infrastructure and desalination plants and literally dehydrating the population. That's where we find ourselves. And that's crazy. Yeah. That is so insane.
3: Yeah. We've got a president that is not equipped to deal with this at all, if you can call him a president, to be honest with you. And the problem with that is just even with the AI, the simplest threat with AI is the combination of AI and every small country thinking I should get a nuclear weapon at this point because of everything that's going on with the China invading this, the U.S. threatening to invade that, Russia invading Ukraine. You just got the danger right now of the AI, just one mistake, and we already saw what happened with the U.S., We had this bomb target that was done on intelligence that was fake, that was generated by AI and was false.
1: Yeah, we've got big problems.
3: That's the start.
1: I completely agree, David. Always a great call. I appreciate it. If you want to take David's line, 438-9776-438-WPR. We've got big problems, not problems as in hey everybody, this is a problem we got to solve overnight or else the world's going to end. That may be a little bit much as well, and there may be a secondary play here where companies are saying we want to centralize control because it's for our own financial benefit to do that. But the world is changing and we need to take it seriously here. We're banning Politico. Come on. Try Tom again. Hey, Tom, you're back on the radio.
4: Hey, Bill. Thanks a lot. You know, I called Tara today. I'm against what he's doing with any of the news agencies. He should just answer the questions, reiterate factual information that he has and he can give the press. And if he's not satisfied with the question that was asked, he should just move on and let it be. Okay, like your last caller says, you know, nowhere in the Constitution says we're mandated to have the press in the White House.
1: Yep.
4: All right. But I want to make a comment on what, you know, your last caller said and what you've been talking about. When you talk about peace through strength, you're talking about a strategic area, Greenland, that the United States is going to wrap up. Like you said, however he did it, he did it. Okay. And I really doubt that China is going to take a chance and take over Taiwan or that hemisphere, because you're talking now, when you get into the economy, I don't think anyone, including China, is going to sacrifice a $963 billion a year economy in the southeast region of our country over a war for stupidness. And that's why we're leading with them with AI and stuff like that.
1: Yeah.
4: Now, you know, we can bang Mr. Trump as much as we want, the president, and, you know, there are factual things you can bang. But there are other presidents in the last 47 years that sat at the table with the Russians and sat at the table with the Iranians, who, by the way, you know, killed and maimed our service officers with improvised explosive devices. We had 286 people killed in 1986. So how long, and the bombing and all this other stuff and debt to America, how much longer were we going to put up with this country? Now, let me ask you, you said no nuclear capability. Is Iran friendly with North Korea?
1: Well, I guess, you know, that's, and even more than that, if it's not North Korea, what other strategic alliance forms? Exactly. So there is a pathway.
4: China.
1: No question. There's no question.
4: There is a pathway. There is a pathway. So, I mean, you got to look at that. You got to look at the economy. You got to look at the pathway. How much are we going to trust China when we're at the table with them? We can't trust them as much as everybody thinks we're going to trust them. But at least he's, he says he has a lack of diplomacy. He does in some ways, but not with Russia and not with China and not with North Korea. The only problem he has going now is with Iran, if you notice. I mean, he gets along with the North Korea prime minister. He gets along with Russia. He gets along with China. So he's trying to work these things out diplomatically. And, you know, he's skipping and, you know, he's tripping a little bit. But I think he's doing what he needs to do. No other president has done what he's done.
1: Well, we're going to find out for sure. I appreciate the call, Tom. We're going to find out if anything comes of this meeting between Xi and Trump this week on a couple of issues. Number one would be that artificial intelligence, almost nuclear global agreement, right? But here's the point, kind of to Tom's point, and it kind of, yes, you could make the argument that a strategic alliance between Iran and China or Iran and North Korea that could lead to nuclear detonation and whatever. But to that point, if in fact China is sort of the parent state in all of this, China does have, obviously, massive economic interest in not destroying the world. It's the same argument you would use about superintelligence with AI. This isn't good for the U.S. or China because it has a very strong possibility of destroying the world. And then nobody makes any money. And China, you know, you think about it, how many wars have they started over the last 30, 40 years?
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1: 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More after this.
6: 95 southbound before Route 4 in Warwick. We've got crews working to clear a crash. Stay to the far right to get by there. Traffic is backed up past 117. Both sides of 95 look okay. In and out of downtown Providence. A little heavy on the 610 inbound, getting past Dean Street, heading for 95. No trouble to report on 195 in either direction between the city and the state line. I'm Robin Murphy with your Right Now Traffic.
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6: All right, so David Morales, he is the likely next mayor of Providence. He was on Newsmakers over the weekend on Channel 12 talking about rent control. At the same time, Mayor Smiley, who just lost to Morales, wrote an interesting piece or was quoted an interesting piece in the Providence Journal. We'll get to all of that after headlines.
7: ABC News, I'm Michelle Franzen. The FAA says crews shut down parts of the Northeast airspace to make repairs to air traffic control systems in Philadelphia and Newark. Flights grounded earlier at major airports in that area after an equipment issue.
8: The Federal Aviation Administrator says it all started with a blown circuit at a Philadelphia air traffic control facility. Soon after, aviation officials discovered the redundant backup line had been cut at a construction site in New Jersey. Earlier, the FAA paused flights into Philadelphia International Airport in Pennsylvania, as well as Teterboro and Newark Liberty International Airport in New Jersey due to the issue.
7: ABC's Mike Dubusky. President Trump in New York City this hour ahead of tomorrow's speech at the UN General Assembly. He's meeting with New York's Mayor Zoran Mandami. But Pennsylvania's measles outbreak on the rise. The state health department showing 25 new confirmed measles cases since Friday. There are now 792 measles illnesses confirmed across 39 counties. This is it.
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9: Cruiser dealing with an accident right now, 295 north at Route 37. The left shoulder is blocked. 195 east from 95 to the Washington Bridge is stop and go. 146 south from Admiral Street to 95 is the same. 95 south between Smithfield Ave and 195 going to take you 5. You're looking at a 10-minute ride, 95 north between Jefferson Boulevard and 195. And it's going to be a bit sluggish, 195 west from Pawtucket Ave to Warren Ave. I'm John Laurenti with you right now, traffic.
5: From the Seascape Lawn Care Weather Center.
10: Cloudy tonight, low 50 to 55. Cloudy and breezy tomorrow, high 64. Tomorrow night, low 46 to 50. Wednesday's high 65. With WPRO's exclusive AccuWeather, I'm Andy Robb.
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4: Hey everybody, welcome into the Dan York Show with me, Bill Bartholomew, on this Monday, September 21st. The transition, right? The seasonal transition. And try to get that out there. Let me say that again. Try to get out there and enjoy it. If that's your type of thing, I certainly spent as much time in the great outdoors as I could this past weekend and enjoyed every second of it. It's one of the best parts of Rhode Island. I'll say it over and over again. You can't stop me. 438-9776, 438-WPR, the great outdoors, that is. Someday I want to spend like, I don't know if it's a radio show. I mean, it should be, but years ago, and I sound like I'm 115, but I think it really was 4 years ago or something like that. I remember I hosted a day where we did a show on some restaurant went out of business. Some beloved staple of our community went out of business or something like that, or some store went out of business. It wasn't Benny's. It was after Benny's had already gone out of business. Anyway, we talked for the entire show. I think it just made like a passing remark. Oh, can you believe it? Whatever is no longer there. We'll say Benny's. Benny's is gone. Okay. And we just had this great conversation, community conversation. The lines lit up on all the great restaurants, all the great stores, all the things about Rhode Island that you miss or things that you might overlook. It was like the most innocent and awesome day of talk radio ever. And by the way, very effective in terms of just engaging with each other. So I kind of want to do something like that, but like, what's your favorite like outdoor spot? What's your favorite place to go hike or swim? Or it's such an important part of our state for so many obvious reasons. But to me personally, I know it does cost money to get there. And I know for gas or transportation or whatever it may be. And I know that there are sometimes special equipments required for participation, but by and large, man, you've got free adventure right outside your door, wherever you're hearing my voice right now, if you're hearing it through 6:30 a.m. or 99.7 FM, right? Well, we'll park that for another day because we got a lot of business to get to here. We've spent most of the broadcast on this notion of the president. Look, he's decided that MS Now, CNN, and Politico ought to be banned from the White House over the weekend. Their credentials were revoked this morning. A consortium of news outlets, including ABC, NBC, Fox News, and obviously those that were involved, Politico, MS Now, etc., collectively pulled their pool reporter feed. That's why if you've heard the president speak today, he sounded like this right here. That's the president speaking. He's talking about the new helipad at the White House. And you can't hear him. That's because all the outlets said, yeah, we're pulling all our cameras and our microphones and that's how this works. It's the responsibility, I suppose, of the press to provide the audio for all of us to be able to hear clearly. And when they're not there, you get this. But to, put that into a much more important context, this is just going against the norms and traditions and the customs of the president, right? And we've seen this time and time again from Trump. And you wonder where it's all going. This is the kind of stuff that makes you, when Steve Bannon says there's going to be a third term, this is the space they're talking about. It's not a matter of whether or not it's constitutional, whether or not it's polite, whether or not it's nice. They don't care. They don't care about decorum. So now there's a lawsuit. It's going to be on ideological grounds, balancing out the perspective grounds for from the simplest of terms. The White House says, look, it's a privilege, not a right, to be able to cover the president, to be inside the White House if you're a media outlet. That's true. It's not prescribed to the Constitution. Oh, by the way, today the White House also announcing, in true grifter fashion, download the White House app. That's where you can get your news directly from the Trump administration. So they want to shut out the free press and replace it with a series of their own micro-influencers, podcasters, and bloggers. This guy from the Daily Wire over here. Here's another guy who tells you that, you know, whatever it may be. Mix in a couple of outlets, an NBC, a terrestrial broadcaster, if you will, an NBC, an ABC. And then don't even worry about it, because at the end of the day, we've got our own platforms. We've got our own social media platform in Truth. And now we have the White House app where we will expect people to get their news from. That is state media, banana republic nonsense. I don't care what your ideological take is. I don't care if you're wearing a MAGA hat right now. 438-9776-438-WPRO. Isn't that scary and outrageous? So that's on the table. I also want to make sure David Morales, he's the incoming mayor of Providence, and, you know, that's just the reality. It looks like that is what it is going to be. David Talon is likely not going to find a way to pull off an upset, the Republican. He'll probably lose 80-20. And more, I think, when you're talking Morales, you have to talk city council as well. Look, the city council flipped. And there's a lot being made about this election. There's a piece in the Providence Journal today, Brett Smiley warning about the dangers of socialism, you know, all that kind of stuff is out there. And the bottom line is, I mean, there's, you can offer analysis on the mayor, the mayor's race in Providence for the next five. You could write a book. We could make a movie about it. We could do a live action reenactment somewhere at a park somewhere. Doesn't matter. The bottom line is that people in Providence looked out and they said, hey, we're suffering, not we're hurting. We are suffering. We're suffering right now. On the one hand, I got one guy who's walking around who's saying, I see that you're suffering. I see the areas you're suffering, and we're going to have to take a dramatic stance to try to alleviate that suffering. They look out and they see that guy, that's Morales. Then they look out and they see another guy, that's Smiley, and they say, this guy, that guy's telling you, eh, it's, you know what, I know it sucks, it's, we're trying to do the best we can, but we can't do anything dramatic because your individual circumstance right now is less important than a hypothetical future. That's the election. That's, this isn't socialism, this isn't the boogeyman, this isn't an indict, this is an incumbency, this isn't any of that. This is rent stabilization, period, end of discussion. People in Providence said, we can't handle this. More of them came out to vote than the people that said, yeah, but my, whatever it may be. So we'll get into it. I want to play David Morales on Newsmakers with Tim and Ted. You know, and this has already started. The local press is already going to be all up. You know, I, and this was a better, much better interview than another one I heard. I won't say with who. Let me just stop it with the socialism stuff. This isn't even the socialism component of the Providence. That is such a way to just bury your head in the sand and not realize the rent's too damn high. Nobody can afford it on the salaries that you can make in Rhode Island. It's too expensive. And the option is keep the program going as it is and price out most of the people who comprise the city of Providence and replace them with people who are looking for somewhere to sleep before they go back to work in Boston or whatever it may be, or work remotely. Or community first. It's either profits before people or profits over people. There's no gray area. That's what this election was about in Providence. So when I play for you David Morales on Newsmakers and I read for you what Mayor Smiley has to say about this in the Providence Journal, remember, this was about rent. And this is why I think this issue is going to spill way beyond Providence. Right now, I don't think that we are even close to understanding how we're going to get a hold of the housing crisis in Rhode Island. All of the good intentions, the good work from the speaker, the good work from the governor, the good work from Mayor Smiley, who built more homes in Providence this year than in any other year. Not any other year, obviously, but in recent years. The bottom line is people are suffering, not hurting, suffering. And a lot of people don't get that, and I understand it, because we live in a K-shaped economy. I looked at an apartment over

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2: About Rhode Island now or bust. Oh, that was Mike. I just went to Mike in Providence. Mike, if you want to dial back in. There we go. Mike in Providence on WPR. Hi, Mike.
3: Hi, Bill. I don't know what happened there with the phone.
2: I know what happened. I press the button that hangs up the phone after I answer it. So I'm glad you called back. Thank you.
3: Yeah, it's all right. On the Trump thing, though, because I was thinking about this. You know, I hear all this talk about socialism, communism, all this stuff. Yeah, I hear Aaron Gukian right now talking about it here in Rhode Island. Do you want to know what communism is, just in general for people? Communism is, or just even fascism or authoritarianism, is when you try to cut out the media people. You cut out the media criticism that you don't like. And that's what Milei tried doing in Argentina recently.
2: Yes.
3: That's what a lot of these communist countries and fascist countries did in the 1930s, 40s, and 50s. And that's what Donald Trump is doing right now. So if we're going to talk about, you know, authoritarianism and all that, and why people fled Cuba and Vietnam and all these places, we should talk about what you're talking about today, which is the media being effectively locked out because Trump doesn't want free press. He wants press that will give him good coverage. He wants the attention, but he doesn't want the accountability. And, you know, that's the first thing I was going to say there.
2: I could not agree more. And that is such a perfect remark. And it's so ironic. It actually is irony that on a day where you have people screaming from the roof that socialism's coming, socialism's coming, socialism's coming, or not even actually with the more communism. You know, we hear this a lot. The communists are here.
3: Yeah.
2: You know, and somehow that has gotten grouped in with, and I'd say this totally. It's wild. At the same time as literally three prominent news outlets were barred from the White House, and then the day after, or whatever it is, 2 days later, the White House launches their own news app, the White House app, where you're now, their goal is to get people to go to that app and consume state media, period, end of discussion. And they're trying to stir the pot through actions, through words to say, you know what, if you're out there and you're the average person, what the hell are you doing listening to CNN or Politico or, for that matter, even Fox News? Now, it is true that for Fox News and CNN and Politico and all these outlets to be of a money-making business, they need to have access, right? If they lose their access, they can't make as much money. So there is also a corporate element to this where you could say, well, who cares if CNN goes away? I could not care less. If CNN, MS Now, Politico didn't exist tomorrow, it wouldn't affect me in any way, shape, or form other than that during the Dan York show, I'd have to watch a different show to see when the president or whoever speaks. I have no relationship with these outlets, couldn't care less about them, but I also recognize that it is outrageous and it goes against the norms and customs of what this entire operation, the intangibles, not the Constitution, not the laws, the intangibles of what makes this whole thing work.
3: Exactly, and, you know, it doesn't surprise me, you know, considering that Trump likes to hang out and thinks of these people highly, whether it's Milei or Orban or even Poon and Xi and Kim Jong-un with his state-run media in North Korea, that he would try borrowing some of that stuff from his playbook. So I just think that it all ties together very well from the way that I'm seeing things here in that discussion. But the last thing I'll just mention quickly is you mentioned the mayor's race, and you know, I don't know how I'm seeing it from the inside, someone who's been on the ground here in Providence, and I just got to say what a sore loser Smiley is right now. And I'm not saying it because I know campaigns are hard and you have all that stuff happen, but come on, the race is over, man. Just get over it and focus on your job.
2: He needs to come out, Mike. I appreciate. I got to hold it because we got to run the trap, but he's got to get out and get behind. I know he's not going to. And maybe it's because he's going to run again in 4 years. And maybe it's because, I mean, some people said he might do a write-in campaign, which was a zero chance of that coming to fruition. But David Morales is out there today. He posted a little while ago. He's taking photos with folks and Jack Reed and the whole delegation. They're all

0: out there, you know, saying, hey, we're trying to get things moving. We got a little bit of differences, but we're trying to move the operation along. And I don't know why the mayor won't get on board. It is too bad. Mike, appreciate the call. You're
1: from
0: next.
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2: Crews are dealing with an accident right now. 295 north at Route 37. The left shoulder is blocked. 195 east from 95 to the Washington Bridge is stop and go. 146 south from Admiral Street to 95 is the same. 95 south between Smithfield Ave and 195. Going to take you 5. You're looking at a 10-minute ride. 95 north between Jefferson Boulevard and 195. And it's going to be a bit sluggish. 195 west from Pawtucket Ave to Warren Ave. I'm John Laurenti with you right now.
0: All right, thanks, John. When we get back, we'll check the markets. More of your calls. We'll keep this conversation going all the way until 6 o'clock. That's when you'll hear the 6 o'clock news and then the Kevin Mac Sports Hour. It's WPRO back in 2 minutes.
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1: All right, 5:58, we check the markets with Donna Soa Allard. Donna, start of the week, obviously a lot of chaos in the world, but reflected, it's hard to understand as I'm trying to refresh my page right now, a surge in the market, is that a good thing? It seems like it would be.
2: I say, you don't need to refresh. I'm here for that.
1: Thank
2: it's
1: you.
2: Okay, Bill. So we were all in the green today. So after what was really a volatile week last week, it closed mixed. The markets closed mixed for the week. We were all in the green today. It was led by the NASDAQ up about 2.3%, hit an all-time high for the first time, I think, since June. The S&P was up 1.5% and the Dow up 0.7%. So we were led, the way was led this week by AI stocks. We saw like Intel, AMD crossed $1 trillion. And this is all ahead of a meeting happening later this week between Chinese President Xi Jinping and AI leaders, and our administration is involved in that, talking about AI. We also saw the price of oil down today. And when we see the price of oil down, typically we're going to see treasuries retreat a little bit. That happened. And often we will see stocks move ahead. So it was a positive day all around for markets.
1: All right. And if you want that kind of insight for your own portfolio, SoaFinancial.com. Of course, Money Talk, weeknights at 7 o'clock right here on WPRO and the Market Wrap Report with Donna. We will talk to her tomorrow at 4:55. We'll talk to you when we get back from our full newscast right now.
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4: From ABC News, I'm Michelle Franzen. Delays and cancellations stacking up due to ongoing issues with the Regional Air Traffic Control Center. The bulk of cancellations at Newark Liberty and Philadelphia International following ground stops there. And the incident caused the FAA to close airspace in parts of the Northeast for a brief time to make emergency repairs after a construction crew.
5: The FAA administrator said the issue started when a circuit blew at a Philadelphia air traffic control facility.
6: When it went to flip into the backup, we discovered that the backup fiber had a break. And that fiber break is probably 13 hours to repair.
5: The FAA temporarily shut down the airspace to make that repair, but the fix didn't work, and the issues continue. Claire McMichael, ABC News.
4: President Trump will deliver a speech at tomorrow's United Nations General Assembly in New York City. He's meeting today with New York's mayor. The widening Middle East conflict will likely be at the top of the agenda for world leaders. President Trump signaling he would be willing to meet with Iran's president in New York City. ABC's Shannon Kingston has more.
7: The big question is, will Iran say yes? We know behind the scenes, U.S. officials, they've floated multiple options for meetings. So what they want to do is at least create the environment where we can get officials together, talk about solutions for energy exports, talk about finding maybe some pathway to peace here.
4: In Texas, protests broke out after Wilbur Rafael Garces Perez, a DoorDash driver, is in federal custody after being shot by ICE personnel in Austin. ABC's Melissa Adon has details.
8: Homeland Security says that Garces Perez was shot in the torso and right now is in stable condition. They say that he's being held by federal authorities while he's awaiting deportation. However, his attorney is calling for more transparency. She's saying she's concerned about his medical status, also his ability to communicate with legal counsel.
4: On Wall Street, stocks ended higher today. 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
10: I'm Doug Lizette in the NBC 10 newsroom with your WPRO news headlines. We're keeping an eye on air travel in the Northeast this afternoon. There was a ground stop at Newark and Philadelphia after a circuit blew in Philadelphia at the Air Traffic Control Center. The FAA scrambled to make repairs, but after the ground stop was lifted at 3:30, there was still a ripple effect on some other flights that served the Northeast. A few dozen flights in and out of Logan were delayed this afternoon, and a handful of delays at TF Green in Warwick. The UMass Dartmouth student accused of stabbing a classmate to death in Providence over the weekend stood before a judge today. 18-year-old Marvin's Antoine went to Durfee High School. He played at UMass Dartmouth. He was with the football team at a club in Providence when he was stabbed to death over the weekend. He and another UMass Dartmouth football player were allegedly stabbed by 19-year-old Chukwuanzu Uzami Easy. That young man now facing charges. Gas prices are still rising, setting new records for this time of year, according to AAA. The average price for a gallon of regular in Rhode Island now $4.40, up 3 cents from last week. Prices are up 7 cents in Massachusetts to $4.41. Both Rhode Island and Mass are below the national average of $4.47. More news later on NBC.
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4: It has been a busy, busy afternoon here on the Dan York Show with me, Bill Bartholomew, as we've navigated some national, international, and local issues. Right now, though, just a focus on Providence. And I wanted to spend more time digging into some of the audio and some of the facts here. And look, the bottom line is a lot of the scare tactics around David Morales are just falling flat. Joe Paolino, Mr. Paolino, of course, he was in here recently, one of the people who acquired the Providence Play Small, right? He met with Morales this weekend, says he feels a lot less anxious. You know, Morales is out there today taking photos with Helena Bonanno folks and Jack Reed. Those are all over social media. So the idea that David Morales is this, like, outlier of epic proportions is just comically ridiculous. It's made, you know what it is? It's garbage. It's to get you riled up and say, oh, the communists took over Providence, so the dirt bikes are coming back, or this incident's going to happen again, or now I'm not going to be able to go there and have a nice dinner on Federal Hill because communists took over this. I mean, that's the idea. It's garbage. No, what happened was a guy said, hey, people are having a hard time affording rent here. Not a hard time. People are suffering. And not lazy bums. You know, professional people. You just heard the previous caller. Residents, like people who are going to train to be physicians, you know, the thing that we don't have enough of here in Rhode Island, making $17 an hour net, you think they can afford to live in these places? This idea that rent stabilization is about, like, yeah, we're going to, like, take care of people that don't want to work or do nothing, right? I understand it because the K-shaped economy, in other words, you've got one direction. There's people right now who $200,000 a year is less than they make. So when I say, wow, I saw this apartment in North Kingstown, it's not that amazing. It's in the middle of nowhere. There's nothing around it. It's all right. It's kind of small. Be downsized from where I live right now. But I was like, you know what? Maybe I want to be closer to the woods, honestly, and out of the city. Not because of Morales. But I would have to make over $200,000 a year to rent a one-bedroom apartment in North Kingstown. Yeah, who are these people? That's what I'd like to know. Now, I'm sure they exist. They might work at Quonset, biotech. They might be a rich kid. They might have inherited money. They might be fabulously wealthy because they schemed somebody somehow, some way. Maybe they got a high-earning job as a correctional officer, put in the overtime. I don't know. But the rent issue is not a socialist issue. It's a profits next to or as compared with people issue. And when it comes to matters of affordability, that coalition is widening. Like, I went to the Morales after party after I did the show here on PRO. I went down there and checked it out. I was like, where do I want to go? Do I want to go to a Track 15 folks party? You know, I'm going to Morales' thing. And let me tell you, I walked in there. I saw so many people that have nothing to do. There is a person at Morales' event on election night that was the state-endorsed Republican candidate for one of the general offices. Now, I'm not talking about governor. This is a way wider coalition than, you know, hey, the communists came to Rhode Island, you know? That's a lazy way of looking at it. Merrill, you're on WPRO. Hi, Merrill.
5: Bill, always a pleasure to hear you on the radio waves. Appreciate everything that you do.
4: Likewise.
5: Morales, you know, it's a shift in the pendulum, man. We've swung one way for 10 years and we're swinging another way back. And I think a lot of the people need to give this kid a fair shake, because what have we seen over the last decade? Corporate Democrats in places and nothing's been fixed. And bingo. I keep hearing about socialism. I want to know what type of political alignment brought Providence into a $1 billion hole on their pension fund. Because I know it wasn't socialism, because this is the first time we're doing socialism.
4: Boom.
5: So I'm trying to figure out how we got there and why that this might be the prescription to said issue.
4: That is such a great point that nobody brings up enough of. The city of Providence is in financial distress because of an unfunded pension liability. We are now in a position where the interest alone isn't being paid off. That goes back to Joe Paolino's administration. That is a principle of neoliberal governance. That's a principle of corporate Democrat priorities. And now the city is screwed. The fiscal cliff that the city of Providence faces, forget about rent control, forget about economic development, the fiscal cliff that the city faces as a result of the unfunded pension liability is enough to make you say, I don't think Providence is going to be solvent in pick your number of years. But you're right, as if people have some nerve to point to anything else, right, left, center, any other system of economic ideology, and scoff at it and say that's going to cost the city its standing, when you have a system, a neoliberal system, that has now put this city into a basically untenable, where the probably the best thing that could happen would be bankruptcy. You are so smart to bring that point up. Nobody brings that up. I don't know why that's been missed. What the hell you got to lose? And if you're afraid of if you're afraid of Morales, what the hell you got to lose? You're already in a fiscal, basically, it's a lost cause, essentially.
5: And Bill, just one last point. This is completely out of left field. I paid attention to the races, all of them. You know, they landed where they landed. They are where they are. There are not enough politicians in the state of Rhode Island. There are not enough politicians in the United States of America who are talking about climate change,
4: yep,
5: and climate resiliency.
4: Boom.
5: You can feel whatever way you want to feel about Morales, about McKee, about Banana Folks, about whoever is running. That does not matter if our houses are underwater. Bill, again, thank you so much.
4: Yeah, man. Appreciate the call. 438-9776. Totally. It's like climate change has been replaced by AI as like the boogeyman now or something. Like, and it's also gotten to a point where you have to be, you know, you're going to be pegged as some kind of extremist. Oh, like, you know, the world's heating up and now you're not going to be able to go to the beach in 10 years. No, take a look at Route 10 right now. Every single time it rains. Take a look at the Elmwood Avenue, Route 10 on-ramp, getting on to 95 every single time it rains. That's like a little window into infrastructure disaster. We are so irresponsible when it comes to the climate issue. And part of it's because it has become a caricature. Oh, Greta Thunberg versus, you know, Bernie and the Sunrise Movement and all that. And it's become an inconvenience to most people. And that is largely because we haven't figured out a way to stand up an emissions or vehicular policy that makes a lot of sense. Tying it to California's timetable is not necessarily the best move, right? But we're a laughingstock at this point in time. The fact that these existential crises aren't even mentioned, or they're like, all right, we got enough time. We got time for two more quick questions. First of all, what's your favorite ice cream parlor, sir, in the state or in the city? Okay, also, what are you going to do about climate change? It's like been reduced to this nothing burger. The world's heating up. Half the you want to talk about people who complain about immigration and these types of issues? Are you kidding me? You're cooking the planet and forcing, you're cooking the planet, you're bombing it. The desalination plants are probably coming next in Iran and beyond in terms of targets. Of course you're going to have migration. You've got climate, you've got war, you've got genocide happening. You think people are just going to hang around and say, eh, you know what, the law says we're not allowed to cross the border. What are you, crazy? Judy in Providence. You're on the radio. Hi, Judy.
6: Hey, Bill. How you doing, Bill?
4: Great. Appreciate the call.
6: No problem. A couple of points on Morales. He was my state senator, and all of this defunding the police talk really got me aggravated, because as our senator for 6 years, he voted to increase the budget for the police every time it came for a vote.
4: Yeah.
6: The Smiley ads drove me absolutely bonkers because you know who did try to defund the police? Smiley.
4: Yeah.
6: Through Raimondo administration, because when he was the head of her, when he was the chief of staff for her

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2: We actually just saw the beauty of the American project play itself out. People said, our government's not working for us, and they followed the leader that offered the change.

0: spitting a bit down under, which was, 3 months ago, I do believe, yeah, right. their opening game, the Rams. So, yeah, that line was 8.5 not all that long ago. Maybe when the season opened, it might have been 8.5. But to your point, it moved right through that key number of 7. Mm. And that's something to point out in this situation. The Jets at plus 3.5, that's what I like to call it. That was a natural number. Nothing had happened there. It hadn't been 2.5 and bet up. It hadn't been, bet down through another key number.
1: But if by chance it was at 3, that would move the cash.
0: If what were at 3?
1: If by chance it was 3 and not 3.5, then it would have to go back up.
0: Usually what you'll see in a situation like that is that the sportsbooks will move it to 3 and then just adjust the money line underneath. Okay. You can then get it, as we know, you can then go and find your own line or make your own line, and you'll have to pay a different money line. But yeah, you're 100% correct. Bets at minus 3 in that Jets game or plus 3 would have pushed, as opposed to the 3.5, which is just an outright win. Of course, there were some of us who just bet the Jets on the money line. We lost either way, K-Mac. There's mm-hmm. no half point for us, but it's very important to point out, right, 6.5, 3.5, 2.5. You want to find out the key numbers, both for the spreads and the game totals, and just make sure you're on the smart side of that one way or the other.
1: Okay, so 6.5 tonight. We like the Giants with a touchdown and a half in their pockets, or the Rams to whack them.
0: Well, I go back to what I just said in terms of, like, I'm not going to touch the Giants and the 6.5 because it's below that key number and it's nowhere close to another key number, right? So it moved through that 7. If you could have gotten it 8.5, 8, 7.5, 7, then that's a good pick for the Giants. But right now, the only bet I would make in terms of the spread would be on the Rams, but that's not a bet I want to make either. You just want to make sure, right, that you're not betting into, pre-cooked lines. You want to make sure you're getting the most value possible, which is why we talked about last week. Try to look ahead, right? What do you think's going to happen tonight? Do you think the Rams restore order? Do you think the Giants pull an upset, kind of like what the Saints just did? People see how the Saints' lines and odds have adjusted in wake of their first 2 weeks. So you try and get out ahead of that stuff, and maybe you can get that plus 8.5, and you won't have to sweat everybody else jumping on your bandwagon.
1: And we like these two offenses, or not really, because the over-under's 47.5. Yesterday, we did not see a lot of offense around the NFL.
0: No, we didn't see a lot of offense. I don't know what to make of either one of these teams.
1: I'm with you. The Rams, they're in Australia. They played so badly. Yeah. We know they're good.
0: I think they bounce back. I think the Giants have enough to make that game total sort of reality. My thing with the Giants is eventually it'll stop working in hilarious fashion, right, but I don't think we're there yet.
1: With you. Okay, tomorrow night we will be back. A little more on the Red Sox and the pending playoffs, and of course, more on the Pats when we come back tomorrow on the Kevin Mac Sports Hour.
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5: From ABC News, I'm Stephanie Officer. Outside New York City's Gracie Mansion, the mayor's residence, President Trump held a brief press conference after meeting with Mayor Zoran Mamdani, answering questions about why he banned three major media outlets, CNN, MS Now, and Politico, from covering the White House in recent days. That led to a decision that has removed video pool coverage from this trip and drew criticism from both sides of the aisle. Trump saying he believes he was right, claiming the outlets provided unfair coverage of he and his administration.
9: You would think that an outlet would write at least reasonably well, but never. If you look at CNN as fake news, if you look at MS Now, I don't even know what MS Now is. I guess it's the MSNBC, what it used to be, or MSDNC, as some people call it. That's Democrat National Committee. But it's just biased news. And I think that these outlets have an obligation to be fair.
5: The three impacted outlets have filed a lawsuit to regain their access in a D.C. district court with a hearing scheduled for Wednesday. New calls to ban ICE traffic stops. Attorneys for the man shot in Austin during an immigration enforcement operation Sunday say he was working as a DoorDash delivery driver when his vehicle was sideswiped by another unmarked vehicle and he was pulled from his car and shot. Attorney Kate Lincoln Goldfinch also said today GHS has falsely claimed there was a foot chase involved.
10: We are calling for several things. Body cam footage 100% of the time within 24 hours of any incident. No more traffic stops by ICE.
11: No more.
10: ICE does not know how to conduct traffic stops safely.
5: Toy Story fans, you're in luck. Disney Plus is adding the flick to the platform come Wednesday. Disney is the parent company of ABC News. 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
5: President Trump has a string of meetings with world leaders coming up.
14: Sits down with Ukraine's President Zelensky, who says he sees diplomatic momentum. That meeting comes after Ukraine hit Moscow with more than 1,000 drones on Sunday, the largest attack ever on the Russian capital. And on Wednesday, China's Xi Jinping arrives for a state visit, his first to Washington in a decade. Trade, artificial intelligence, and China's ties to Iran are all expected to be on the table.
5: ABC's Karen Hua. Despite pushback from the palace,
15: Earl Spencer, Princess Diana's brother, is not backing down, standing by his claim that during a heated phone argument in the days before Diana's funeral, a then Prince Charles said to him, "Rest assured, we'll forget her soon enough."
5: ABC's Maggie Rooley. Minnesota Vikings quarterback Kyler Murray has been cleared from the NFL concussion protocol and will return to action this week at Tampa Bay. Murray's debut for Minnesota September 13th lasted just 11 plays. A hit to the side of his head from the lowered shoulder of Packers safety Javon Bullard forced him from the game. Mrs. Taylor Swift will break records at this weekend's MTV Video Music Awards.
16: I remember I loved you.
5: Swift set to receive the inaugural Artist Director Honors, making her the most awarded artist in VMA history. The honor recognizes artists who also work behind the camera. The VMA's air.
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22: Good evening and welcome to Money Talk. I'm Donna Soa Allard. This is Monday. It's Monday, September 21st, which means it is the last official day of summer. Of the year. And it's a gorgeous day outside today. I hope you have the opportunity to get out. But yeah, tomorrow, September 22nd, is the first official day of fall, specifically at 8.04 p.m. That part I didn't know. I had to look that part up. 8.04 p.m. tomorrow, it will officially be fall in the Eastern Hemisphere, the Northeast Hemisphere. It is the autumn equinox tomorrow. So I hope you get to enjoy some of the last rays in the last days of summer, because it's a gorgeous one here in the Northeast. It was also a good day for stocks. So after a funky week last week where the S&P closed, you know, down slightly for the week, the NASDAQ closed up a bit for the week, and the Dow was down, we saw some positive action today. We were, in fact, green across the board for all three major indices. And that comes, of course, as we saw a little bit of a pullback in oil. So I think, let's see, U.S. crude closed under $100. It was like just above $95 a barrel. And Brent, which is like the international benchmark, Brent was also down. That was still over $100, but just over $100 a barrel. So seeing the bit of a pullback in the price of oil translated to, I mean, you know this without me even saying it at this point, right? Because you've heard it so many times, that relationship. We see a pullback in oil, and we tend to see a pullback in treasury yields as well. The 10-year treasury, which is the one that we are paying most attention to if we are borrowers, right? So if I'm a borrower and I'm going to need a mortgage, or I'm going to need a car loan or something like that, the rate that I get is going to be tied closely to the movement of 10-year treasuries, right? So the 10-year note was down about 2 basis points, closed under 5% at 4.972. Now, longer dated bonds, they're still over 5%, but they did pull back a little bit, the 30-year closing at 5.3%. And this was also one of those days where everything kind of did what it was supposed to based on their relationship, right? So we saw a pullback in oil. What do we think of when we think of the price of oil? Well, we think about inflation, because the price of oil, particularly the price of diesel, flows through to everything in our economy, right? Even the gas that we use to put in our cars and heat our homes, the price of diesel affects that, because diesel is used to transport it, right? So when we see an ease in the price of oil, then we potentially see an ease in future inflation. And that is certainly what markets want to see. So that's why we saw the 10-year and long-dated bonds ease a little bit. And stocks were up today. The S&P 500, or the broader market index, was up about 1.5%. The Dow was up 0.8%, so a little under 1. And then the leader today was the NASDAQ, up 2.3%. So that was a big day for the NASDAQ, particularly led by AI-related stocks. We saw companies like AMD, Intel, Qualcomm, all up. In fact, it was a big day for AMD. They were not up the most. They were up like right around 8%, but they hit the $1 trillion market cap. So that's kind of a benchmark that we note. So they have crossed the $1 trillion benchmark for market cap as of their advance in share price today. Now, it's interesting that we saw the price of oil coming down a bit because it did not follow a de-escalation of hostilities in the Middle East. In fact, the opposite happened. We saw the Houthis attacking Saudi Arabia. They had drone strikes. There were missiles over the weekend. Late on Saturday, the U.S. State Department actually warned Americans to not, well, I don't know if they said don't travel, but they certainly said to reconsider their travel to the Middle East. And we saw threats from both the U.S. and Iran that they would resume attacks. At the same time that Iran and the U.S. are threatening to resume attacks, we also are hearing the president, he just told Fox News, that he would be open to meeting with the Iranian president during this week's UN General Assembly. So while on the one hand, they're, you know, trading threats for attacks, on the other hand, potentially, you know, the door to diplomacy may still be open, which is, of course, what everybody hopes for at this point. So we have potential diplomacy, or I should say we have diplomacy potentially back on the table as we head into the UN General Assembly this week. And we have chip makers and tech hyperscalers really pushing the NASDAQ, pushing the Philadelphia Semiconductor Index up today over 3%. We have AMD hitting the $1 trillion market cap. And that really just has stocks in general starting off the week on a good foot and in the green. And if you'll all indulge me for a moment, I want to share something with you that I found in the Wall Street Journal. You know, anytime I find an article that supports a viewpoint that I have, I feel like I want to share it with you. So you know that I'm not just speaking. When I'm speaking, it's not just my own thoughts. These are real. There are real practices that other people put into place too. Wall Street Journal article today with the title, Why I'm Trying to Stop the IRS from Giving Me a Tax Refund This Year. Now, if you are a regular listener, then you know why I like this. Because I am not someone who believes in overpaying your taxes through the year so that the government can give you a refund of your own money at the end of the year. The analogy everyone likes to use is, hey, when you go to a show or you go to an event and you go to the coat check on the way out to get your coat back, you're not super happy or delighted that they had it for you. You expect them to have it for you because it's yours. It is yours. And the opening of this article is, it's time to start year-end tax planning. And this year, I'm doing something different. For the first time, I'm planning to owe taxes next April 15th instead of getting a refund. So I want to start by saying I know there's probably a lot of folks, especially if you are someone who no longer has a W-2 and you are either withholding from your pension, your Social Security, your retirement account withdrawals, whatever it is, you may be withholding as you go or making estimated payments. Your situation's a little bit different because you don't want to get hit with penalties, right? We don't want to have penalties for underpayment. So there is a range in which you can fall. There are safe harbors so that you don't end up paying penalties and interest. But there is space for you to owe a little bit at the end of the year. So the author says, this means I'll be parting ways with most tax filers. Last year, nearly two-thirds of our nation's 166 million filers of individual income tax returns were owed refunds by the IRS. I can tell you I was not one of them. The average amount was $3,167. So, you know, especially at a time when you can get a little bit of money on your money market, on a CD, that's your interest-free loan to the government. I've had folks tell me that they like to withhold more, so they get it back at the end of the year because then they feel like like that money is theirs to spend. And I've said, hey, let's pretend the guy's name is Jim. Jim, it's always yours to spend. You want more money at the end of the year, you just tell me and I'll send it to you. And it's psychology around money is so funny to me. Because he said that if he has to ask for it, or, and to be clear, you're not asking me for your money. It's your money. You're telling me, send me my money. But he said he feels a level of guilt associated with asking for more money. As if I judge, I'm encouraging my clients to spend their money responsibly. But geez. So yeah, he'd rather give it to the government and get like a $10,000 return at the end of the year, which is crazy to me. Author says, my motivation for avoiding a refund is fear of a snafu or delay that takes precious time to resolve. I think that's warranted. Now, I have no doubt the IRS is trying mightily to avoid such problems and often succeeding. But in reports on the recent tax filing season, three agency watchdogs have flashed warnings about IRS service issues that are likely ongoing. So the author's issue is not like mine, where it is, hey, I don't want to give the government a tax-free, an interest-free loan. Their issue is, I'm afraid if they owe me money, I'm not going to get it in a timely manner, or there's going to be a mistake that I need to correct. And you know what? When you look at staffing, that's a reasonable expectation. The IRS lost over 31,000 people between January of 2025 and January of 2026. The agency is answering a lower percentage of their phone calls and has longer wait times than it did in the prior year. So this makes a ton of sense to me. They are lower on staff. Taxpayers who are requiring assistance from the IRS are struggling to get it or waiting on hold for a considerable amount of time. One taxpayer, Rich Weiss, reported for this article. He's a retired finance professional in Washington, D.C., says he hasn't gotten a five-figure refund for a return that he e-filed in February. So mind you, he even e-filed it. It's not like he sent in a paper form, was waiting for a paper check. He e-filed in February. The IRS has provided him with a phone number to call. He said, I call day after day and I can't get through. A CPA in Milwaukee, Eric Corbett, says five of his clients have had delayed refunds for e-filed returns for no apparent reason. Four are still in limbo, while one finally got the refund in August. It did include interest, just so you know, because he should have had it, you know, back in February or whatever. But guess what, folks? That interest is taxable. It must be reported. So I have to say, like, if I owe the IRS just a little bit of money, like, I don't want to owe, you know, $20,000. But if I owe $1,000, $2,000, I'm delighted. It means I didn't give them any more than I needed to give them throughout the year. They did not get an interest-free loan from me. And I'm not waiting to get my own money back. I'm not waiting. I'm not tracking something. I'm not following up on something. I'm not like this poor guy, Rich Weiss, on the phone day after day waiting for, did you read that? A five-figure refund. I want to get it as close to perfect as possible. If I owe a little bit, that is my preference. And this Wall Street Journal article agrees with me. Now, if you're like me, you care about the safe harbors. So if you want to avoid any penalties, you want to pay 100% of your prior year's tax bill if your income is $150,000 or less. If it's more than 150, you want to pay 110% of your prior year's tax bill. So that's just what we do. We do that calculation. We make sure we're satisfying the safe harbor so that I'm not going to get any penalties there. And if you are someone like I described earlier who's making quarterly installments, you're going to want to pay that safe harbor equally over those installments. You don't want to do it all at the end. You want to do it throughout the year. So that's just something I thought I'd share with you to be aware of. All right. So where are we? This is a Monday night. So on Monday nights, you know, we typically are going to do a grab bag. I'm going to come to you with questions or topics that I have heard from clients, or not even clients, but sometimes just friends of mine, folks that I've talked to throughout the week, because I always figure if somebody else has a question, you probably have it too, right? And it's always great for me to remember that things that, you know, seem simple because we talk about them all the time, like every single day, are not always common to everybody else. And it's a good reminder that, you know, sometimes going back to basics and reviewing some of these common questions is a really good thing. I think we're also going to finish off tonight with some financial rules of thumb. Dan was teasing me. He's like, you love a list. You love a list. You love a, what do you tell me? You love a list. You love rules of thumb. So I was like, all right, I guess we'll go with that. So stick around. We're up against our...
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2: 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For this next segment, I want to talk about a real-life planning situation that comes up, and it has to do with when you are inheriting IRAs from someone who's passed away. Now, this is something we've talked about on the show before, but it comes up all the time, and it's still kind of new because the rules that we're dealing with now are different than the rules we were dealing with 3 or 4 years ago. It all has to do with the Secure Act 2.0, and what it did is it extended the age for RMDs for you taking them in your lifetime, depending on your birth year. However, when it comes to inheriting retirement accounts, it put new rules on them. Before 2020, if you inherited an IRA from someone other than your spouse, that's important for me to, I guess, start off with. This does not apply to IRAs inherited from your spouse. If you are married and your spouse passes away, their IRA essentially becomes yours. So taxable to you at your new tax rate, and the distributions are based on your aggregate retirement accounts and your age. So this does not apply to something that's inherited from your spouse. This applies to a retirement account that is inherited from someone other than your spouse. Now, if someone is within 10 years of your age, so if my cousin died and my cousin was 5 years older than me and I inherited her IRA, then I would have to take required minimum distributions from the account. However, I would be able to do it under the old rules of stretching it out over my lifetime expectancy if I want to. That would allow me to take the smallest amount possible. However, if you inherit from someone who is more than 10 years or more older than you, so this most often happens when people inherit an IRA from their parents or from an aunt or an uncle. That's when I see this most often happening. Well, the rules are different now for that. The account must be depleted within 10 years. So once you get to 10 years after death of your loved one, the account has to be at zero. And by the way, the government doesn't care what you do with that money. They just care that it comes out of the account. So you can reinvest that money in another investment account, but you have to pay the taxes on it. That's what they care about, getting it out of that IRA so it doesn't stretch out forever, and you're paying your taxes. Now, if someone's 10 years or older, you got to get it out within 10 years, and if it's a traditional IRA, meaning the whole thing has never been taxed, then you must take at least a minimum amount out each year. So you can't wait until year 10 and then take all of it out and pay all the taxes at the end, which I would say in most cases I wouldn't, for most people, I wouldn't suggest that anyway, unless they were, you know, in high earning years before that. The reason I wouldn't suggest it is because over the course of 10 years, that IRA could grow significantly and you could find yourself with a very, very large taxable event at the end. So traditional IRAs, if you inherit it from someone who is more than 10 years older than you, you must do two things. Again, one is deplete it within 10 years, and two, each year, take at least a minimal amount out. And that is a calculation that your custodian can do for you. Now, this does not apply in the same way to a Roth IRA. Remember, a Roth IRA is money that has all the contributions have already been taxed. The growth in there does not get taxed. So if I inherit a Roth IRA from someone, then it must be depleted within 10 years. However, I do not have to take a minimum amount out each year. So in this case, unless you need to use the money for something, I do think that it very often makes a lot of sense to wait until the end. wait until the end of 10 years, take advantage of all that time of tax-free growth. And then once you get to the end of that period, then take the distribution and do whatever you need to do with that money. Reinvest it somewhere else or, spend it on something nice. Spend it on a renovation for your house. I don't know. There's any number of things that you might need to do with it. But I wanted to just kind of reiterate the idea that if you inherit an retirement account from someone more than 10 years older than you, you do need to get that thing depleted within 10 years. And additionally, if it is a traditional IRA where no taxes have been paid, you must take a minimum amount out each year of those 10 years. And if it is a Roth IRA, you don't have to take that out until the end. So I think these are important distinctions to make, and they're still new for us. So we still have to remind ourselves each time what the rules are. It's also worth noting, although I feel like this would rarely come up, but it's also worth noting that with the Roth IRA, even if it is inherited, the five-year rule still applies. So the five-year rule, as it applies to Roth IRAs, states that as long as the account was opened at least 5 years ago, the earnings are eligible to be withdrawn tax-free. So that's important because earnings that are withdrawn from Roth IRAs less than 5 years old are going to be subject to income tax at your ordinary tax rate, plus a 10% penalty. So that is something worth noting. If you do inherit a Roth IRA or a traditional IRA, this is something you want to talk about with the advisor. Speak with your advisor, if you're working with the advisor of your loved one, speak with them and make sure you're getting all the right information about when you're allowed to take money out, will it be taxable, what your options are, and, you know, make sure that you're getting the most out of the money. I think for most of us, like, all we're looking to do is be efficient with money. Maximize, pay as little taxes as possible, get as much reasonable growth as possible, and just make smart decisions. So make sure you're really talking to the advisor about what your options are based on the type of account, your relationship to your deceased loved one, and you know what the situation is. There is something called an eligible beneficiary, and it includes things like if you're the minor child of the owner, if you're chronically ill or disabled, or, as I mentioned before, if the owner was less than 10 years older than you, then you have the ability to do that stretch IRA. You don't have to distribute it within 10 years. But again, this is one of those things where you really need to talk to the advisor and make sure you understand the rules and know whether or not they apply to you. Now, if you're already in distribution mode from an IRA that you inherited for someone, if they passed away in before 2020, so if their date of death was in 2019 or earlier, this 10-year rule does not apply. This does not apply. You still have to take RMDs when you inherit an IRA from someone who wasn't your spouse, but you do have the option if you started under the stretch IRA, you can just continue that. Something interesting worth noting, under the old rules, if you inherited a Roth, you had to take a required minimum amount out each year if it was from someone other than your spouse. Now you don't have to, but you do have to get it depleted within 10 years. So there have been some interesting changes. I've had a lot of people ask me, what is the process when you inherit an account? Most of the time, the people who are asking me are not someone who is inheriting one. It's someone who is, we're talking about their beneficiaries and what's going to happen when they pass away someday. And so what happens is your loved one will notify us that you've passed away and come in with a death certificate, and we will move the account or their portion of the account into a new one in their name. And then we will help them plan the distributions and figure out what makes the most sense for them. Do they need money for something? Where is it most efficient to take it from? How does it make the most sense to distribute this account over time from both a tax perspective and the perspective of their own financial planning and what their needs are? So there's a lot of planning that goes into place when you're setting up an account, and then there's a lot of planning that goes into place when it's being passed on to somebody else. And so having a good relationship with an advisor who understands where you're coming from and your family situation can be really, really valuable in these situations, because it's emotional enough as it is. You really want to have someone walking through this with you, helping you understand the rules, and then helping you make decisions that are in your own best interest. All right.
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1: Welcome back to the show. You've heard us talk on air before about rules of thumb, right? There are rules of thumb in finance, which are, of course, never going to apply to everybody or every situation. But if you're trying to do some planning or you're trying to make a decision, very often we'll refer back to rules of thumb to help us with that. One of, I think, the most popular rules of thumb when it comes to retirement planning is the 4% rule. And the 4% rule has to do with what is considered the air quote safe portfolio withdrawal rate in your first year of retirement. That was established back in 1994 in a research paper done by Bill Benjen. And this has been, you know, It's certainly a rule of thumb. It's something that has been hotly debated over time. And I think it's when you're looking at historical returns for asset classes and the interest rate environment that we're in is a big part of where, you know, the debate comes in and opinions tend to shift. He, too, has shifted the recommendations that he has made, sometimes to be higher and other times to be lower. In 2020, he increased it to 4.7%. Then in 2022, he pulled it back to like 4.5, 4.4. Now, he's arguing that, and remember, we're talking about a 30-year time frame. We want our money to last us for 30 years without being negative. He says that 4.7% may even be too low of a rate for retirement. He's now recommending somewhere around 5.5% for someone retiring today. He says that 4.7 is too low. I'm not telling you this so you will make a new decision. It's simply so that when you're thinking about rules of thumb and specifically things like the 4% rule, understand that you've got to give it some context and understand that none of this is Bible and it can change over time. He recently did an interview with an industry magazine that I follow called Think Advisor. And in here, he discussed the 4% rule and some other things around it. That he recommends in his new book called A Richer Retirement, Supercharging the 4% Rule to Spend More and Enjoy More. Now, to be clear, that's, you know, something I would love to be able to recommend to everyone, that you could spend more and enjoy more. In this book, he's recommending 4.7% for the first year of a 30-year retirement withdrawal. He explains that the safe maximum withdrawal rate, which he says is the highest rate that you can take for your portfolio that will guarantee it's going to last for your time horizon. So the safe maximum withdrawal rate. He goes on and discusses four free lunches. That's his words, not mine. He describes those free lunches that can enhance your portfolio and why mutual funds and ETFs are providing, again, his words, a nirvana for investors. So I'm going to share a little bit from this interview with you. So the question was, you argue that your research work is science. Do you mean this, that it is science as opposed to your opinion? He said, I'm trying to take a scientific approach to observe things, determine patterns, relationships between variables. It's not a comfortable kind of science compared to, say, physics, where you use mathematics and formulas. We don't have that same thing in economics. It's empirical, based upon experience and experimentation rather than theoretical concepts. He describes the safe max or safe maximum withdrawal rate as the single most important parameter of one's personal withdrawal plan. He says that it's a concept rooted in history, the highest withdrawal rate you can take from your portfolio, guaranteeing it will last either 30 years or your time horizon. Every individual would have their own because their time horizon may be different. In his book, very importantly, he also says that he's been unable to identify a single retiree candidate that would likely fail that 4.7% rule. He says, I don't see anything right now that indicates retirees have to worry about withdrawing less than 4.7%. It doesn't look like we have the environment where we need to be concerned like we were during the late 60s when we had a decade of 8 or 9% inflation. So remember I said interest rates, inflation rates, they really matter when it comes to figuring out, you know, the environment that you're in and what kind of withdrawal rate will work. He says the rule applies to the first year of retirement, and after that, you give yourself a cost of living increase, and that works automatically. Now, kind of surprisingly to me, he says that he believes that 4.7% withdrawal rate is actually a very conservative number. In this current environment, and so again, that's saying, where are we with inflation? What are interest rates like? What is the market like? He says, I would recommend somewhere around 5.5% for someone who is retiring today. 4.7 might be kind of meager. Again, that's based on today's conditions. As market valuations change and inflation prospects change, that number will change too. If you take out 4.7, you'll probably have a significant amount left in your portfolio when you're in your 90s, and you may be saying, why didn't I spend more? I'll tell you, my clients would not say that. I have so many clients who are set on living a great life, but also set on really wanting to make sure that they pass something on to the people that they love. Now, there are 8 elements to the personal retirement withdrawal plan that he recommends in his book. Let's go through them in like a very like quick fashion. The first is the withdrawal scheme. And that's simply the mathematical rules that you use to figure out how much you're going to take each year. The most common scheme is the cost of living adjustment scheme, which is just like, you know, Social Security, where you apply a percentage. So you start taking out 4.7% and you increase that by a certain amount each year. So you set it in the first year and then you increase it thereafter to keep up with inflation. The next element is your planning horizon. Now, that's not your life expectancy because you don't actually know when you're going to die. So if you think your life expectancy is 25 years, then plan for like 35 years of withdrawals because you want to be safe. You don't want to actually run out of money or risk running out of money when you die. Now, the next is looking at taxable versus non-taxable portfolios and computing your average income tax rate and using it as the basis for computing the safe max for your portfolio. Now, that sounds complicated. He says most of his work has been on tax advantage or tax-free portfolios like a retirement account. So in a taxable account, it does change the withdrawal rate. The next is leaving a legacy to your heirs. The rule he puts in here at 4.7% is assuming that your money may run out in 30 years. That's not necessarily what everyone wants, as I mentioned a bit about many of my clients. They want to be able to leave some money to the people they love as an inheritance. So if you do, you've got to like figure out, you know, some of that impact on your withdrawal rate and lower it a little bit. The seventh element is, of course, your asset allocation. And if you're a listener to this show, you know what asset allocation is. It's the kinds of investments that you have in your portfolio, and that will have a major impact on your withdrawal rate. You want to focus on a well-diversified portfolio of global assets, different size companies. And of course, I know it's hard for a lot of people, but not just U.S. companies. You want to, of course, own some fixed income, some commodities, maybe some gold. Some people own real estate. Some people own crypto. There are lots of places that you can invest your money. He says the lesson in his book is that if you build a highly diversified portfolio of high quality assets, mainly using mutual funds and ETFs, you should be okay with a safe withdrawal rate. He says that today there are so many great funds available at low costs that it's almost like a nirvana for investors. They can get just about any class they want on the cheap. He's not wrong. ETFs and mutual funds really have made that possible. Of course, you still have to do your homework, but there are a lot of really good options. The next element is portfolio rebalancing. Of course, you can't just set it and forget it. You have to rebalance back to your target allocation, maybe every year, maybe quarterly. Everybody's different. I wouldn't over rebalance, but you do need to do it on a somewhat regular basis. Number 7 is striving for above market returns. This sounds controversial. What he's talking about is, look, if you're using active managers, make sure you're using managers who are actually doing their job and meeting or beating their benchmarks. Otherwise, you may be wanting to look at indexes. I mean, I know I don't see the point in taking more risk than you actually need to. I do think there are places where active management makes sense. The 8th element, of course, is timing your withdrawals. If you pull everything out at the beginning of the year, you probably need a lower rate because the money doesn't stay invested as long. All right, I'm going to take a quick break.
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2: Same rate of return every year. We all know that, you know, sequence of returns dictates that you can have an average of a certain amount per year, but you don't necessarily get it every year. And so at the end, you know, your number will be off. So I don't love this, but it can be helpful just in terms of trying to figure out what your money can do over time. So you can either start with the rate of return and figure out how many years you need, or you can start with how much time you have and what rate of return would be required to double your money. So really, really simple example. If you want to figure out how long it's going to take to double your money, take a 6% annualized rate of return, just do 72 divided by 6, you get 12. It would take you roughly 12 years. And if you wanted, then you play around with the rate. If you then said, okay, divided by, you know, 7, what do I get? It's a little bit over 10, so approximately 10 years. And you can, like I said, do it the opposite way. If you have a rate of return in mind, how long is it going to take to double your money? And that's really it. Most people will use financial calculators to get a better gauge. If you're doing actual retirement planning, do not use the rule of 72. Don't do that. You're going to want to do something that considers some Monte Carlo simulations so you at least are looking at different sequences of returns to give you a likelihood of success or not. This is just meant to be a simple tool for mental math. Again, the rule of 72 tells you roughly how long it will take to double your money given a certain amount of time or the rate of return that you would need. Another rule of thumb that we hear about, not quite as popular as the rule of 72, it's called the multiply by 25 rule. And this is usually used when people are looking at retirement savings. It's a very, very simple way to estimate the amount of savings you're going to need to build based on the income that you want to have in the future. So again, this is going to give you a big number that is a total amount of savings that you can aim for by the time you retire. You typically are going to want to look at something that's going to last roughly 30 years. Say you retire at 67 or 70, you want to do roughly 30 years. And I know the other rule of thumb that goes along with this, which I have mixed feelings about, is the 4% withdrawal rule. We can look at that separately. But the rule is really just assuming a certain rate of return on your savings. So the lower the return, of course, you're going to have to increase the amount you're going to need to save. So how does it work? You're going to want to think about what you need when you retire. Are you going to, you know, want the same lifestyle you have now? Is it going to change? The older you are, the more accurate that number is going to be. But of course, the older you are, the less time you have to save. So, you know, there's pros and cons there. Next, figure out roughly a budget for that way of living. What's your annual cost going to be? You can use that figure to decide what salary you'd want to have in order to support that lifestyle. And then multiply that amount by 25 to come up with an idea of roughly how much money you're going to need to save by the time you retire. So if you want to live off $60,000 per year in retirement, you need roughly $1.5 million saved by the time you retire if we're looking at a 4% rule. So that's 60,000 times 25, it gives you 1.5 million. What it doesn't factor in is Social Security. So that's saying 60,000 a year in addition to your, you know, whatever you're gonna end up having from Social Securities or pension. So rules of thumb are just that. It's meant to be a starting point to give you something to go for in the future. That's all. But it's saying, what is that number you need down the line, roughly the amount you'd want in income per year times 25, and that correlates to another rule of thumb, the 4% rule. Now, depending on where you fall on the income spectrum now, you may need anywhere from 50% of your current income to 80% of pre-retirement income by the time you retire. So if you make a, I don't know, $200,000

0: $1,000 a year, you may need, actually, maybe that's not a great number to use. I don't know. Let's say $100,000 to keep it simple. You might need $50,000. You might need $80,000. It really depends. It also depends on what you're going into retirement with. Do you have debt? Do you have other obligations? Again, rules of thumb, not hard, fast rules. Let's see. What are some other rules of thumb? Or have an emergency fund that's about 6 months of your living expenses. I think that's a really good rule of thumb for anyone, no matter what their level of income is. We're not looking at income. We're looking at expenses. Roughly 6 months of expenses in an account that is not subject to market volatility, just in, you know, high interest savings or a CD. That's a great rule of thumb. I totally get on board with that. Let's see, another one, put away 15% of your income for retirement. I mean, that's just, people just need somewhere to start, right? You need somewhere to start. If you're 25, 30 years old, it's really hard to be thinking about things like, what kind of retirement lifestyle do I want? You haven't even figured out what your, like, regular living, like your working lifestyle is going to be, because you're still building, right? So having a goal, like putting away 15% of your income, is great. If you can't quite get there right now, don't beat yourself up. Start somewhere. Start small and build up to it. If you can do 3%, do 3%. Increase a little bit each year, but start somewhere. If you don't have 6 months of expenses and saving, start with a target of like $1,000 and then just keep building up, right? You got to start somewhere. I do kind of like the budget rule. I don't know if you want to call it a savings or a budget, but the 50-30-20, where you say half of your take-home pay goes towards your regular ongoing needs. So think like your housing, your food, your transportation. 30% goes towards discretionary spending, wants, so to speak, and then funnel 20% into savings or savings and debt repayment. That's a pretty good one. I like that, generally speaking. That's a good target. Let me see. Life insurance. There's rules of thumbs for life insurance. Like buy like term insurance worth 10 times your gross income, right? Well, you don't need that if you're, you know, don't have anyone else depending on you. But if you have a spouse, if you have children, then yeah, you're going to want to have a good amount of term life insurance. It's inexpensive because you probably won't use it. But if you died during your working years, it would be catastrophic financially for your family. So depending on what your income is, yeah, you're going to want your family to be able to support themselves if you pass away. Let me see if I can think of anything else. Oh, here's a good one. 10, the rule of 10. This is a little less specific, but if you're going to make a big purchase, like a new TV or that's not that big, I guess, these days, a car, think of how you're going to feel in 10 days. Wait 10 days, reflect on it, and then buy it. Think of how you're going to feel in the future. Giving yourself a pause before making a purchase is a good one. Okay, I hope you enjoyed my financial rules of thumb. That's our show for tonight. Tune in next time for more Money Talk right here on WPRO. Have a great evening.
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2: From ABC News, I'm Stephanie Officer. A ground stop at some of the country's biggest airports, including in Philadelphia and New York, has been lifted. But more than 5,000 flights are still delayed. ABC's Gio Benitez.
3: Air traffic controllers at the regional facility in Philadelphia unable to monitor or communicate with all planes after officials say a circuit blew. That facility manages flights into and out of Philly and Newark International. The backup 600-foot fiber line inoperable. And we're learning it was accidentally cut by a New Jersey Transit construction crew. It took hours to fix and replace the broken circuit in Philly. Some of the nation's busiest airports are still facing massive disruptions getting everything back on track.
2: After threatening to move out of California, Paramount has settled an antitrust lawsuit to close its multi-billion dollar merger with Warner Brothers Discovery. State Attorney General Rob Bonta confirming the settlement today.
4: The settlement is not a vote of support for this merger. It is not a blessing of the broader merger.